0: Freeway onto the Westgate and Geelong roads are closed at the moment. So if you are planning to head this way, make sure you account for the time it's going to take. And we just hope that that truck driver is okay.
1: Emily Rice there. Police are sifting through digital evidence in a bid to track down the masterminds behind recent firebombings in Melbourne's CBD. A number of search warrants have been executed across the city. The alleged offenders apprehended so far have mostly been teenagers hired through the dark web. Former detective Luke Taylor says that won't deter investigators.
2: The police have got amazing technology to unpack all of this electronic data. And a number of the people were charged with not handing over their passcodes, which is an offence. Once an item becomes an exhibit and a part of an investigation, you can be charged with failing to pass on your passcode or your pass name. But look, that's not going to stop the police for too long.
1: A UK watchdog report has revealed the former Prince Andrew pocketed undisclosed rental income by subletting three cottages on his Windsor estate. The National Audit Office found he was making money from the properties while paying virtually for the Royal Lodge he lived in absolutely nothing. A parliamentary inquiry into royal property arrangements is scheduled for later this year. Australia's e-safety commissioner has likened the under-16 social media ban to fencing an ocean. Julie Inman-Grant has been the public face of the world-first restrictions. The comments come as new data shows about 70% of children are still accessing banned platforms. Independent MP Sophie Scombs has told Today she agrees with the commissioner.
3: I think it's a pretty blunt instrument, and actually we get a lot of students through Parliament House. I always ask them, how many of you still on social media? Most of them are still on there. I even heard a story where there were kids that were drawing beards on their faces so that they could get around the AI bans.
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1: A second half rally has seen the Dogs overcome the Hawks. This report from Julian Marcus.
5: It was an at times spiteful affair at the MCG as the Western Bulldogs recorded their third consecutive victory, this time coming from 29 points down early in the third quarter to overrun a wasteful Hawthorn 12-5-77 to 9-17-71. A five-goal Hawthorn burst took them to a 27-point halftime lead, but missed opportunities in front of goal invited the Bulldogs back into the contest, and they would take advantage, shortening the margin to 8 points at three-quarter time, then kicking 3-0 in the final term to score their third win in succession. Julian Marcus, Melbourne.
1: In the NRL, a win for the Storm over the Knights and a tight one at Amy Park. Melbourne home by 2 points, and the lineup for the Men's French Open final is set. Second seed Alexander Zverev will take on Italian Flavio Gabbali. And that's the latest news and sport.
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0: Right now it's 13 degrees.
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6: 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Big hour ahead, off the record to come. Margaret from Sunbury not far away. And a whole lot more ahead. Old mate Pix has been with me all morning. Hello again, Pixie.
7: G'day, Hutch. Hello, everyone. Anyone that's just joining us for the first time. Yes, it's going to be quite a nice day here in Melbourne. Of course, you're in Los Angeles, so it's probably a bit different, the weather. But
6: it's been ruthlessly hot here, Pix, in California and in Nevada, where I've been the last couple of days. It's been
7: Nevada? Well, you've been to Vegas.
6: I have been to Vegas for the last few days. Yes, it's a great place to go for a short time, yeah, Vegas.
7: It's a two-nighter for me. It's a Friday, Saturday night job and then out.
6: Let's get out.
7: But I've only been there once. It was 30 odd years ago. But
6: you and Ed are not a great fit for each other, I don't think.
7: Yeah, well, why would that be, Craig? Why?
6: No, you're more of an old school throwback style. You know, you're more comfortable in a local pub, you know, with old mates, and you're not like the bright lights and the intensity of the tourism would probably be a bit much for you. When you get out of the strip, though, it's actually quite nice out in the suburbs. But you got to make an effort to do that.
7: When would you have done that?
6: I did, actually, a couple of times on the way back from the conference. The results of the footy, just to back over it again last night, by the way, the Hawks by 6 points in a big game last night against the Dogs, and the Crows beat Pix's Cats by a point on Thursday night.
7: What do you Pix's Cats? You're a Geelong supporter too.
6: I am, but you're a hardcore, all-in, Rexha Knight sort of supporter.
7: Yeah, I was a Cats radio operator.
6: Oh, yes.
7: Brutal.
6: How tough was that?
7: Oh, as I said earlier, mate, it was brutal doing it.
6: Yep.
7: Very hard to watch.
6: And then in the NRL, the Storm beat the Knights. They're back, finally. So is that right? 32-30, and then the Roosters won over Canberra. And
7: well, Canberra didn't score. Sorry, Roosters didn't score. No, Canberra didn't score.
6: Yeah, you get defeated and defeated by lines on the rundown.
7: Why do they put
6: it's
7: it like
6: ridiculous.
7: That? Just
6: it's ridiculous.
7: Come on, guys.
6: We're not rugby league men.
7: I didn't see the scores. But don't confuse us with the way you do the running sheet.
6: In a word, you Cats.
7: Weren't great the other night, I didn't think. I know there was a close loss, but two close losses in a row to two teams that I thought, you know, they've just got such a tough draw coming up. Like, they've got three or four really tough games in a row.
6: Back in the pack a little bit, the Cats.
7: A little bit. Yep. A bit like Hawthorn last night. They'll be disappointed they let themselves down. So
6: everyone's back in the pack a bit, except for Freo and Sydney.
7: Yeah, which is, they look like the clear two best teams.
6: Yeah, they are the benchmarks at the moment. Well, I won't leave you waiting any longer because it's 10 past 10, and at the young of heart age of 96, we love her. She no longer needs to call us, Pix. We keep calling her.
8: Thank you for being a friend.
9: I'd have made them all walk home, for starters, in bare feet. They put on a shocking effort.
10: Some of them wouldn't get a kick in a stable.
9: What a pair of flops they are.
10: You've heard that saying, Eddie everywhere. Well, it was Margaret everywhere.
8: Thank you for being a friend.
11: It's time for a magic moment with Margaret.
6: For Tyre Power, the end of financial year sale humming big on Toyo tyres, powering along with Margaret. Margaret, good morning, sweetheart.
9: Good morning, fellas. What a chilly morning it is.
6: It's a little biting, isn't it? You're holding up okay? You're nice and warm?
9: Nice and warm. Got the heater on in the bedroom this morning for a little while before I get up. And, putting it on. Nice and warm.
6: Lay in for a couple of hours and enjoy the radio?
9: I never get up before about 11 o'clock.
6: Fantastic.
7: Oh,
9: it's a real short day.
7: Well, so what do you do, Margaret? You just listen to the radio or do you watch a bit of TV?
9: I listen to the radio and I don't turn the television on till about 5 o'clock. I listen to the radio all day after Dwayne.
7: Yep.
9: And then I listen to Andy and Gagsy for a little bit and then I do a little bit and...

0: tidy myself up, and then I'm almost getting ready to get back into bed again. No, I don't go to bed early. I go to bed late. That's my trouble.
1: You're a late operator. You sit up.
0: I sit up till perhaps 12 o'clock,
1: yep.
0: 1 o'clock sometimes.
1: Yep.
2: Well, you've got the Blues to look forward to on a Sunday night this weekend.
0: I love the Blues, yes. I love the Blues.
2: What do you think about this Josh Fraser era, 3-0?
0: He's doing a good job. He's doing a good job, but he doesn't seem to be terribly interested in taking it on permanently. So we'll leave it to him. If he wants to take it on, I'd accept him graciously.
2: Yep. Yeah, well, you can't ask for much more than what you're getting, can you?
0: No, I cannot. They're playing with a lot of freedom, and that's what they haven't been doing. They seem to be enjoying the game, and that's what it's all about. You've got to enjoy it. If you don't enjoy it, you won't like it.
2: And the wild card weekend, you know, the wild card's a new thing because you can finish 10th and still make the finals now.
0: Wouldn't that be lovely? I'd be just delighted if they finished 10th. I'd be just delighted if they got up the ladder a bit more than where they are.
1: Yeah, well, give us a minute. They've got a realistic chance, Margaret, I think.
0: But they have.
1: They've
0: got a good draw now. Thank goodness. But it'll be a close comp, I think.
1: Mm.
0: There's a few teams I don't expect us to get to the very top, but the ones at the top, there's a few that are quite good clubs. I mean, Geelong will be there. I'm sure they'll be there. And Freo look as if they'll definitely be there. Not sure about Brisbane. I think they might be having a slack year this year.
1: Well, they've got a massive game against the Suns this weekend.
0: Yeah.
1: It's a big game.
0: They have.
1: So they need to win that. So
0: they need to win that, or otherwise they're, you know what they say, RS.
1: No. Yeah, they are RS.
2: What's that stand for, Margaret?
0: You're not going near to that. I'm not saying. I often give a few initials a few things. I don't say the word, but I give them a few initials.
2: What are some of your other initials you give?
0: BS.
1: Yeah, BS. Yeah. Bit of BS.
0: Yeah, BS.
1: What a bit of POQ.
0: Yeah. shush. No more. Don't like them coming out of my mouth.
1: Hey, Margaret. Hutchie's over in the States at the moment. Have you ever been?
0: I know.
1: Have you ever been to the States yourself?
0: Oh, don't be silly.
1: You haven't?
0: Be lucky, lucky to get a tram ticket, me.
1: Well, you might have in your travels over the years.
0: No, over the years we did. We did Europe.
1: Europe.
0: Not all of Europe, but because Keith wouldn't go out. He was nervous, Nelly, travelling.
1: Was he?
2: He had the accident, didn't you, on the trip to
0: I had an accident in London, and put the kibosh on it, you know. That was it. He said, no more. I said, well, I would have loved to have gone to Canada.
1: Canada, right. Why Canada?
0: Oh, I'd travel in a heartbeat, I tell you. I love it. I would love it. However, not to be. In another world, maybe.
2: Absolutely.
0: Listen, I got a big favour to ask you. I got a very big cheerio to send.
2: Yeah.
0: And it'll be an interest to somebody at the station. Be an interest to Sammy Edmonds. This one, he's right amongst it, but I won't mention his name, of course. It comes from Ross Young.
1: Mm-hmm.
0: His kids are going to the U.S. Kids World Golf Championships in Northern Carolina. Good luck to Xavier Young, Noah Young. They're only 10 years old and 13 years old, these kids. And all the kids at Northern Golf Club, a special mention to them. They've got an excellent coach called Greg McConnell, who not only teaches the kids how to play the game, but to love the game. So a special shout-out to Sean Kirchenberg. Well, Kirchenberg. Kirchenberg, who fund all the US kids events around Victoria. If you have a child who's interested in golf, you get onto Greg straight away. So there you go. Have I done a good job at doing that?
2: So the young boys literally are off to the California.
0: They're all kids from the Northern Golf Links Pasco Vale and Glenroy, really. And they're brilliant, and they're off to the U.S. World Golf Championships in North Carolina.
2: How did you get tangled up with that crew?
0: Well, I had a young man here who was looking at putting in a battery thing for me in the garage to for the electricity, and he was looking at it to do it for me, and he happened to notice a picture of Hutchie and us on the thing. He said, "How come that?" And where's the rock? He said, "Well, that's Margaret." He said, "Oh, I listen to Margaret every week."
2: Yeah,
0: and the boys. So and there then, you go.
2: And then took you up to
0: and
2: the
0: And he said, "Oh, send me a cheerio."
2: Fantastic. Love it. Well, good luck to the young kids and to Sean Katzenberg, who funds that. Well done, Sean. It's magnificent. Hey, the New York Knicks, I don't expect you to know anything about this, Margaret, but just to tell you, the Knicks are the flavour of America right now. They haven't won for a long time. They're the biggest, one of the biggest clubs in my team in the basketball. And Donald Trump is going to go along to the game on Monday
0: God
2: night.
0: God help us.
2: So I was going to ask you, what do you, because they hate him in New York, Donald Trump. What do you think?
0: Oh, well, of course
2: how's this going to go?
0: He's a first-class drip, I tell you. He's a shocker. I don't know a lot about American politics, but the things I hear that man say, I cannot believe it. I can, and of course, The Rocky turns it on American news quite a bit at night sometimes. When we've got nothing else to look at, he turns it on to them and we watch it, and he's interested in it, and oh no, we'll just laugh our heads off about him. I can't believe America's got such a deal looking after them. but the nice fella that's going to take him on, Newsom, is it? Is it Newsom? Newsom?
2: A nice
0: young man's going to take him on when he's
2: Governor
0: when
2: of California,
0: next...
2: Gavin Newsom. Yeah.
0: Yeah. He might, yeah. Oh, I think he'll make a better job of it. But however, not for me to say. I don't know much about it. But well, I think he's an absolute deal.
2: There you go. That's a good summary. Now, the netball's getting very interesting. We've got two games
0: My
2: to go.
0: My word.
2: The Mavericks
0: Four
2: had a
0: girls
2: monster.
0: Going off to America, hey? Olympic Games, Hutchie.
2: That's right.
0: And world champion.
2: Four of the Mavericks, including
0: four,
2: your girl.
0: Four of the Mavericks.
2: Your girl, Jessie. What a great story this is. So four Mavericks have been picked in the squad
0: for the Commonwealth
2: Games in Glasgow, Scotland, including Jessie Grenvold, who 12 weeks ago was only a, well, when I say only, was a support player in this team. Now he's one of the elite players in the comp. And this is...
0: Oh, she is good, Hutchie.
2: This, you've been a big part of this. You've been there every week with her. You've been talking to her, mentoring her.
0: Oh.
2: You've built a great friendship, you and Jessie. I feel like if she plays for Australia, what's that going to mean to you?
0: Oh, I sent her a cheerio. I sent them all a cheerio. We wished them luck and congratulated them. I'm absolutely thrilled to bits about them. Because, really, Hutchie, they've only a four-year team altogether, not long. And look what they've done. You know, the first year they scratched a little bit, but each year they've improved. And now, you know what? Everybody's looking out before they play them. They're nervous.
2: Well, this is a final spot that'll be hard to prize us from now. And this big game tomorrow afternoon against the Vixens, who we haven't yet beaten, but got so close. How do you think this goes?
0: Oh, who are the Vixens playing?
2: They're playing us. So it's a Melbourne
0: Yeah,
2: derby,
0: tomorrow. Yeah, yeah, so I thought you was talking about the 13th. I'm going to that on the 13th. I hope to be getting there.
2: Awesome.
0: And... I can't see why they won't win. I mean, they believe in themselves now, and that's all it takes. They believe they can get there, and they're trusting one another. They're making long, nice long throws. They're not nervous about making the throw. They don't decide to turn back and forward, and then throw it. No, they straight away they pitch it right down the end. They're going well. I've got good faith in them. I think they'll do well.
2: And Pix, this is what Margaret's brought to the team as the number one ticket holder.
1: Yeah.
2: She gives the rev up before the game, grabs a couple of the players, the coaches, mm-hmm. and belief is what Margaret has been selling all season. It's about confidence and belief, and Margaret's been drumming it into the team, and I think it's worked, Pix.
1: Well, the minute Margaret got involved and started going to the games, they've lifted.
2: That's changed.
0: Oh,
2: I agree with you.
0: Stop the nonsense. I don't believe that. I think they're a jolly good team. And I've got a big mouth, and, you know.
2: Well, they have listened to you, which has been special.
0: I go on probably a bit silly, but however, it doesn't matter. I give them a bit of rev up, and if they listen, that's good. And I'll take it on board a little bit.
2: Margaret,
0: they've got two great coaches, Hutchie.
2: They really do. Yeah, Jez.
0: They really do. They've got two great hushes and they're working all the time, all through the game. You know, they must all have an eye on them every now and then, and their hand movements and mouth movements. No, they're working on them all the time. They're two good coaches.
2: Hey, Margaret, I'll ask you one more and I'll let Pix ask the last question. But just, you were born in 1930, so you've seen a lot of Australian life. You've been through a World War, a Spanish flu. You've been through the television coming in 1956. You've been the Olympic Games. You've seen Australian...
1: Seen it all.
2: Seen it all. Where do you think in your 96 years and through several generations that Neil Danaher rates or will be remembered as an Australian?
0: Oh, Neil Danaher will be remembered forever, I think. I think he's been an absolute inspiration to everybody. And, you know, Hutchie, there's a lot of people out there suffering from MND and have never had a mouth, you know, to speak for them like that man has done. I don't recall anybody ever having such a impact on the world as what that young man has done. The Danahers will always be remembered. Yeah. He'll always be remembered, Neil Danaher. I'm pleased they're going to put a statue up of him.
2: Wonderful. Yep, absolutely.
1: And you'll be watching the Big Freeze on Monday, Margaret?
0: Oh, yes, I will be watching. I told you I got a Big Freeze hat, didn't I?
1: Yeah, you did.
0: I put it on my head and I look like an egg. Because I've got a very small head and a hat. It doesn't suit me one bit. The kids have all got the Freeze hats in here, so there you go.
2: Margaret,
0: Sandra, one more little cheerio. I wasn't going to do this, but at the last minute I've thought of it. My little grandson, Fergie, you've all met him at the basketball, at the netball. He's been elected. He's just started school this year, prep, and the class voted him in as the prefect, the counsellor. So when they've got a problem, they've got to go to Fergie.
2: Good on you, Fergie. I love it. Do you feel up to a song?
0: I love it too.
2: We won't mind if you don't.
0: Tip, it's a lot. Well, you're over in America, so I'll sing this. It's a long way to Tipperary. It's a long way to go. Enough of that. We've run out of time. See you later, fellas. Bye.
2: Hey, Margaret. Before you go.
0: Yep.
2: Here's a little song to play you into the break. So Jessie Grenvold's been your player in the Mavs, and she's now a diamond.
1: I love this song, Hutchie.
2: Now a diamond. You are Jessie's girl, Margaret. That's your her girl, and she's yours. So here's a little Jessie's girl into the ad break for you. Thanks, Margaret.
0: Oh, good.

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16: Welcome back to Off the Bench, wherever you're listening right around Australia on this King's Birthday weekend. And Pix, there's nothing bigger on the King's Birthday weekend. We've heard from Margaret around how big this will be on Monday. The Big Freeze, incredible Big Freeze 12. It'll be the most, one of the most powerful and symbolic ever as we pay our collective community respects to Neil Danaher and, of course, his family. And it'll be an outpouring on Monday. And the chair of Fight MND, who is also the chief executive officer of Bunnings in Australia, who are big supporters of this cause as well, is Mike Snyder, who's been kind enough to join us. Mike, our condolences on the loss for you and your colleagues over the last couple of weeks. And this proves to be and shapes as the biggest Big Freeze we can remember because of the emotion and the community want to support this initiative at such a time.
17: Thanks, Hutchie. And yeah, look, it's going to be an enormous one. The last couple of weeks, obviously, an in, incredible outpouring of support and emotion and reflection for Neil and the Danaher family, and I think more broadly for the wider MND community, which is something that he was so successful in doing, was raising awareness of that community. We're hoping to see 100,000 people at the G to see the Pies and D's take each other on, but also you sort of get there on the day and the stadium is awash with Beanie Blue, and I think that's just incredibly fantastic. It's going to look the same, I think, but it's going to feel really different.
16: Do you think we can get 100,000 there on Monday, Mike?
17: Look, that's the aim. It's always a really big game, and I think this year it's particularly special because there is this opportunity to be there, you know, for the moment where, you know, the sliders go down the slide. But I think to sort of be there with the Danaher family to sort of celebrate Neil's life, I think those extra people will want to get down there to the G and show their support. So that's what we're really hoping for.
18: Well, the weather's going to be much better on Monday, Mike. It's not raining, which is a win.
17: It is an absolute win. It's going to be nice and cold too, which is perfect weather for those fantastic beanies. And that's what we're hoping to see out and about all across Melbourne, all across Australia. When people living with MND or their loved ones see people wearing those beanies, they know that there are others in the community out there supporting them and saying they're seen and understood and that the fight is continuing on.
18: It's amazing how many beanies you see just around the streets, and they're everywhere. I mean, so I think they've done a great job with the awareness part of it, clearly, but also people are really getting behind it because it's actually a pretty cool beanie.
17: It is a really good beanie this year. It's got a little bit of 3D. It's got the old Roman numerals on it. And I think, you know, ever since the launch down there at Marvel with the hot air balloon with the beanie on it, having it float around Melbourne, this sort of autumn and winter's been sensational and really helped remind people that, you know, there's still plenty of time to get in and get yourself a beanie if you haven't already got one.
16: Now, Mike, you took over from our other great mate, Bill Guest, who's been heard from time to time on this show over the years as well. And so being the chair, Neil was famously passionate, relentless. He'd driven with his family $115 million. What was he like as the chair? Did you get, like, how was he to deal with? And he'd have an idea and he'd find a way to make it happen. And I can imagine you'd had some fascinating experiences with not just Neil, but obviously Beck in particular in recent years.
17: Yeah, look, you know, I think Beck and Jan are both actually team members at Vitamin D, and, you know, I think that's why it's been a particularly emotional time for the team as they've sort of lent in and supported their teammates. And, you know, obviously we've seen them sort of, you know, support Neil and support the family as he's undertaken this, you know, incredible battle. But as a director, you know, his diligence, he was across the detail. He really pushed us pretty hard. He's a pretty determined sort of character, and you want that in your board. You want board members that are passionate and committed, and he really was. And the ideas that he had and the way that he thought about things really helped to sort of advance a lot of our thinking and, you know, push us out into other areas like the digital beanie and socks and other things, just to sort of make sure that, you know, we were really relevant to the community. But all the way through it, his lived experience of MND really kept us very centered on why we were there, why we were fighting, and, you know, the importance of continuing to go out and find the world's best research and researchers to advance the cause.
16: Now, Pix, a great initiative from Mike and his team at Bunnings. Mm-hmm. Aside from the energy that Bunnings bring in their stores every weekend.
18: And the sausages and, they have out
16: and,
18: the front.
16: And absolutely, which is a huge part of the community. But the Bunnings Tradio, which has been a huge success this weekend, has lent in hard on this in a great initiative to support Fight MND. And Neil famously did an interview about his favourite songs that inspired him several years ago.
18: Yep.
16: And he wrote about those in his 2019 autobiography. So what the Bunnings Tradio team have done is released, with Gary and Tim hosting, a special this weekend. You'll hear it today at midday, tomorrow at 3, and then Monday morning at 6 a.m, 10 a.m, and again at 2 o'clock on Bunnings Tradio in Melbourne, Sydney and Brisbane. Play On, which is a special, a tribute to Neil Danaher. It's hosted by Gary and Tim, who are two of his closest mates and both part of the launch of the Big Freeze. And all Neil's favourite songs, picks.
18: Mm-hmm.
16: Fields of Gold by Sting. I Won't Back Down, which was his anthem on the Fight MND, from Tom Petty. Select Garden by Bruce Springsteen. He's a massive Killers fan, of course. Mr Brightside, you'll hear. The Chain by Fleetwood Mac. So it's a great initiative by the team at Bunnings Tradio. And I think this will be a real weekend popular product, Mike, for people to just reflect and, you know, be a bit inspired through the lens of music as well.
17: Oh, I couldn't agree more. We had a gala lunch yesterday at the Pullman on the Park, and Amy Shark was kind enough to come and perform. And when she played Mr. Brightside, I don't think there was a dry eye in the house. And I think music invokes emotions in all of us. And you know, to reflect on things that were close to Neil's heart, I think will make us all feel close to him and his family this weekend. And obviously, as we head into state funeral next week to farewell the great man, it's a great moment to let those emotions out and reflect on a life that was incredibly well lived and lived with such passionate determination.
16: Mike, thanks for your support as chair of Fight MND in this amazing cause, and good luck to everyone involved on Monday, and also to the team at Bunnings who rallied around at the whole staff base for doing such a fabulous job supporting.
17: Thanks, guys.
16: Mike Snyder joining us, the chair of Fight MND and the CEO of Bunnings, and of course part of Bunnings Tradio, which you can hear on our airwaves as well. As we head into the break picks, and Off the Record is up next.
18: Do we want to, we don't want to knock over a quick McCrazy?
16: No Ham. Well, we'll get to that shortly. I think No Ham Sam's also about to join us, but we might take a little bit of Tom Petty, a couple of bars, I Won't Back Down, in tribute to Neil, into the break. And Off the Record up next here on Off the Bench.

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19: 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Yes, it's been heated.
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19: It's been heated in the ad break, it must be said. 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
4: What Imar, say?
19: Trusted Trades Insurance. 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Just a whole lot of love for Margaret, as there should be. And how good is Margaret? Brings a smile to my face every Saturday morning. That's from Gab in Maroochydore. And that is symptomatic of the whole text line at the minute.
4: And there's a lot of people saying for the second time today, Hutchie said that the Hawks beat the Dogs by 6 points. They didn't.
19: No, they
4: the
19: certainly
4: Dogs
19: didn't.
4: The Dogs beat the Hawks.
19: Very good second half from the Dogs.
4: You're not real salty about it, are you?
19: Very disappointing second half from the Hawks. 1-11, I think they kicked, and an out of bounds on the full. So, yeah, you've got to put it on the scoreboard. But what do you mean, or did they? Well, there's this thing called statistics. You get the AFL.com, you get the app.
4: You've been really, because Ollie Barrett's for the Bulldogs, you know, you've had 10 minutes going at him.
19: He hasn't stopped
4: smiling. You've had a crack at me. It's not our fault that Hawthorn got beat,
19: Well, I certainly don't blame you or Ol.
4: Who are you blaming then?
19: Well, I would be blaming Hawthorn's inaccuracy and their wasteful.
4: But
19: I'd also be giving credit for the way the Dogs readjusted in the second half and the way they played defensively. They denied the Hawks the corridor, forced them to kick the two-on-ones. Hawthorn didn't take their opportunities. So you've got to give credit. Picks to the team that got the win, but plus 17 inside 50s, you win every statistical. It's the second time this year it's happened.
4: What about this? It was the same on Thursday night with the Cats. Yes. Like, they had all the, you look at all the stats, they should have won, but they didn't, did they?
19: No.
4: What about Hutchie's on a busy schedule? Coincidentally, game two is starting right now.
19: Yeah,
4: that's how busy he is.
19: What a coincidence.
4: As I live and breathe. Deirdre Chambers.
19: Yes.
4: So I live and breathe.
19: Yes. Just a happy accident. Should we get it off the record?
4: Yep.
19: Yep.
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21: They can throw a dagger in the spanner amongst the pigeons.
22: I think that we should change the AFL ball to a synthetic ball.
23: Hold the line, we've got a grandmother ham coming your way.
24: They've got some tools. Jesse Hogan is a tool.
25: Forget the physical. This is all between the eyes.
26: What is the quid pro quo? All right.
27: Quid pro quo.
26: That one.
28: One of his great attributes. You're not really sure which foot he's going to kick it with. Completely ambidextrous on both sides.
29: Pretty excited about another great weekend of footy starting tonight. Should be a ripper tonight. Who wins tonight? Should we start with tonight?
19: That's our time of the week where we have a little bit of fun with the faux pas of our fellow media performers. I'm off the record for Choices Flooring, style, comfort, quality, helping you choose with confidence, which is exactly what Pickers did when he was a floor man himself. You would have been the style, the comfort.
4: All that.
19: And the
4: all
19: quality.
4: That. I was the sales.
19: All rolled into one.
4: I was the sales guy.
19: That's absolutely you were.
4: How'd enjoyed
19: you
4: it.
19: Meet budget?
4: Sorry, I
19: did
4: used
19: you
4: to,
19: make
4: yeah,
19: budget?
4: Yeah, no problems.
19: Yep.
4: Yeah, no problems at all.
19: It was growth on growth each year.
4: Yeah, quite a good salesman, actually. Yeah. Number one. That's it.
19: If anyone can. By the way, you know that some I find a way to find out about you. You know, I spoke to people who knew you at ANZ.
4: At ANZ?
19: Remember? I told you that I was sitting at the Cheltenham Golf Club and there was a couple of people that, I heard you on the radio. I said, yeah, do you work for ANZ? Did you ever come across him in his ANZ? And they both started laughing and said, well, he had to be there for us to come across him.
4: Oh, they wouldn't have been in the same.
19: They wouldn't have been in the same
4: branch as me.
19: You weren't. Hey, you're siren to siren as an operator here, we know. Not so when you're at ANZ.
4: I was taking my one RDO. It was rotating every 2 weeks, an RDO on the Monday or the sick day on the Monday.
19: Yeah, they knew it wasn't maybe a big priority for you.
4: I didn't enjoy the job. I hated it.
19: Yeah, you were there in body sometimes, not so much in spirit.
4: Okay.
19: Or effort.
4: Well, yeah, it's probably a fair point. It's hard to argue. I wasn't great at it.
19: All right, off
4: I didn't
19: you go.
4: Have a lot of interest.
19: Off
4: right.
19: you go.
4: I was going to say question number one. Now, I'll start with myself this week. I got another horse's name wrong last week.
19: Mm.
4: Next race, which is race 7, my Black Booker's number 4, Trey Magnificic. Yeah, I did muck that up. Our traffic reporters are having problems pronouncing basic street names now.
30: Citybound, Carl Isle Street, the middle lane is blocked off.
4: Carl Isle Street. Not Carlisle. Now let's have another go at Carlisle.
19: Let's have another go at that.
30: Citybound, Carlisle Street, the middle lane is blocked off.
4: Carlisle Street.
19: And hello to Jared Lysel, who might be, might be listening at the moment.
4: JD didn't do his research here. This is not how to start an interview.
0: And one of the Melbourne assistant coaches is Jared Rivers, and he joins us on AFL Nation. Jared, welcome. A tough loss last week against the D's. You were in that game the whole way. What were the...
4: Tough loss against the D's. No, he is from the D's.
19: They might have played an intra-club, you don't know.
4: No. Miles, you know, I don't know whether Miles is a 250-game player, but a half a backhanded compliment here towards Harry Cunningham.
3: Handballs over the top to Cunningham. Game number 226 for Cunningham. We sat next to him in a restaurant. No, you'd know. Never pick him.
4: No, he's had a good career.
3: And a credit to him.
19: Was it?
4: He called him a battler at one stage. I think, really, Miles? He played 225 more games than you, mate, or whatever it is. You
19: know, I think if someone had the opinion that he was a battler, they might need to have at least 250 games
4: yeah,
19: next to their name.
4: I think what he was meaning was he's a quiet achiever, Harry.
19: Yeah.
4: And he has been. His games have snuck up on me. I didn't realise he played so many, but he's been a good player. Daisy Thomas knew immediately he'd stuff this one up.
5: As you can see from Lewis playing that defensive role on Josh Sicily. Definitely not his name.
4: Josh Sicily. Oh, boy. Oh, boy. He wasn't the only Hawthorn player, anyone getting the Hawthorn player's names wrong. Jared here. Jared Healy, this is.
6: And the rule says you're able to do exactly what Sam Watson did.
7: Yeah.
6: Nick Watson did.
7: Yeah. Sam Watson wouldn't have got the distance.
6: No, he would have been.
7: Not even close.
6: He would have been.
4: Sam's the producer of the show, not the footballer. Speaking of Jared, we all remember his Daily Bail from a few years ago.
8: And here's one bloke that's getting no attention whatsoever. Daily Bail. Dale Bailey. I'll get it right. Bailey Dale.
4: Dale Bailey went with second. Jared Waitley's gone and done the same thing.
9: He has added to that midfield depth. Bailey
4: Dale.
9: Hello, Jared
4: Hill. Yes, oh, he's onto it. I'm not sure what Joey Montana Tagner meant by this.
9: You're by far our most talented player. Give him either by foot or by leg, and give it to him.
4: Give that another go, please.
9: You're by far our most talented player. Give him either by foot or by leg, and give it to him.
4: By foot or by leg.
19: Knee bones connected to the...
4: This is Simo, Adam Simpson, who just walked past, actually. He's here for the crunch time. No idea what time of the day it was here.
10: Morning, Jared. Hey, I'm coming from sunny, dark Perth at the moment.
4: Sunny, dark Perth.
19: Hard to get your head around that.
4: Yes.
19: Was it an eclipse?
4: I don't know what's
19: the only thing I can think of.
4: It was early in the morning, but he wanted to say sunny Perth, but then the sun wasn't up. It was a very early interview. Right, we're in the middle of footy season, so apparently everyone's forgotten how to report on cricket. This is Adam Pont.
11: The Aussies have been humbled by Pakistan in the third one day, going down by 49 points. We struggle with the bat.
4: 49 points. And this is Beck Madden on Channel 7.
12: A career best 4-4-33 from quick Nathan Ellis had Pakistan all out for 190 as the Aussies squandered the ODI series at 1-all.
4: Squandered? Or squared? I think she meant squared.
19: I think so.
4: Yeah.
19: People just picking up your couple of efforts at pronouncing Joey Montagna and maybe didn't get it right either time.
4: Montagna?
19: Yeah. I know
4: you're
19: saying it's Montagna.
4: It's not Montagna. Montagna.
19: All right. Well, we'll ask him.
4: I don't care. Either way, doesn't matter. Sammy Edmund yesterday.
27: Hey, first test, just quickly here, between Adelaide and New Zealand started at Lords overnight.
4: Adelaide to play New Zealand a test match. Mm-hmm. Extraordinary.
19: Well, they've been in good form in Sheffield Shield, so they might
4: be. Well, they're in the test arena now.
19: Back-to-back Shield titles.
4: Now, Andy May, zero awareness of what time your show was meant to finish.
31: Magnificent. That's Monday Matters for another Monday for Brady Hotels and Apartments.
19: I've got to keep going.
31: Oh, hello.
19: Keep going. What are we doing? We've got a heart out now, remember? It's Monday.
31: God, I forget about. See, it's all thrown
19: me. I was wondering why you're wrapping it up so quick.
31: It's thrown me to the shizen.
19: I've told you, this is what happens when the man at the top takes an early mark. Everybody wants to take an early mark.
4: And this is the problem. And this is what the boys have put in the brackets here, which I wasn't going to read. Andy May having zero awareness of what Tom Shaw was meant to finish. Or was he doing an impression of me trying to leave early? which I don't do. Right, no. Finally, have a listen. Poor old Brett Phillips. He's got a guest in the studio, and he got just lost his way with a coughing fit. And the old mate had to keep going. The bloke had to carry the segment. Have a listen.
1: Interview himself. So much of what I like to do is, you know, enjoy my time with my players. You're good, Brett. You're all good. But at the same time, it's you still have to be setting goals. It's hard to stay motivated, you know. So,
2: doing a great job, John.
13: Well, what we're going to do is get a quick break in. I've fallen apart. Hit that button, Coxie.
4: Oh, I woke up. I had my name this morning.
19: Oh, that's so good. Poor old BP.
4: Oh yeah,
19: that's brilliant. That's all time.
4: It is. Bill O'Reilly time.
14: Steve Smith is on four.
15: Should take it. Oh, he dropped it.
4: Just a couple of them, and then we better get to a break because we're going to get to eBay. Brent Costello first.
16: He's had a big impact.
17: He has indeed. Has indeed.
4: Just a little one, and then the Menangle Trot caller.
18: Boulders roll left without cover. They were followed then by Carlo Gambino, who's racing back on the inside. They were followed then by Major Arden back on the inside. On the outside, Boulders Roll is running home. Better light him up. He again regains the lead from Boulders Roll, hammering home from a mile back. On the outside was Cash and Bling.
4: Oh, boy. All right, we just better get to the breaks. I want to get to eBay because it's a big race meeting up at Eagle Farm today.
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2: A look at the racing in the sport this weekend. eBay, Flemington, Randwick, Morfordville, Eagle Farm, Belmont. Plenty of footy, plenty to talk about. Where are we starting?
5: Start at Flemington, boys. I'm actually out on the golf course at the moment.
2: Hello.
5: Cracking morning. Hopefully I can find a few winners because I haven't been able to hit them well. So let's go to Flemington Race 1, number 3, Vega Vixen, 330 to 240. The money's come, though, for the 5, Profumo, $10 on opening, now $4.50, and the 2, Resonant, 10 into 7. So good money in that race there, the first on the card, heavy 8 at Flemington.
4: My man likes the 5, Profumo, yep.
5: Yeah, I want to roll to race 4 on the program. 5 High on the Hill, $5 into $3.90, has been really well supported. Favourite is the 3, Wise In-Law, $4.50 to $3.80, and 8 Biologics. And this is Sammy Highland's best of the day, $4.50.
4: Yeah, that's my black book, and I've got it on top as well.
5: We'll go to race 6, first leg of the quaddy picks.
4: Yep.
5: Number 4, Aliyu, $5 into $3.90, 9 Spione, $4.20, 12 Hill Rip, $4.80, 14 Carhoff, 14 into $8.50.
4: Yeah, I've got it in my Trixie Spione, so that'll do, mate. Number 9.
5: Race 7, third leg of the quad, number 15, Stars in Ice, $2.60 at the $3.70. It's on the drift, 10 Chocolates is 7 into $4.20, 2 Zaran is 5. Into 460 and the 13 Brave Miss 750.
4: 2 Zaran is in my Trixie as well, number 2 in race 7.
5: Race 8 on the program, Brave Danza, 11 on opening into 5 wide open race. 13 Rocket, $5.50. The 14 She's Got the Good, $8 and $8.50 for the 3 Seriously Hot.
4: I have something each way. What's the price of the 18? Think You're Amazing.
5: The 18, Think You're Amazing, is, where are we?
4: Down the bottom. For Matthew.
5: Yeah, down the bottom. It's $26.575.
4: I'm going to have something each way on that, but I'm going to put the 2 in my Trixie, I think. Number 8, number 2. Yep. And the last?
5: And then we roll over to the last. I've got the best in this, boys. I really, really, really like the 5, Midtown Boss. $8 into $6.50, $2.05 the place. Favourite, though, is the 13, Rosa Ataroa is $3.80. 11, Markdale is $12 into $5. And the 14, Zarpo, $11 into $6.
4: And 1, El Soliedo is a Black Book of mine and an each way special today.
5: $27.00.
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5: 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Race 7, number 3 at Q2 Parkham's on the dogs for you.
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2: Well, the crunches are up after 11. 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
6: 14 degrees in Melbourne, partly cloudy, top of 18. It's 11 o'clock. Good morning, I'm Dennis O'Kane. The Federal Energy Minister has slammed the opposition for stoking fear around Australia's fuel supplies. 92 shiploads of fuel arrived in the country in May, 11 more than the monthly average. Reserves continue to sit higher than they were before the Iran conflict. Energy Minister Chris Bowen says it's a result of productive collaboration with the private sector.
7: The government has been working carefully with industry, providing factual, clear updates to the Australian people each and every week, while the opposition just continues to engage in scaremongering and cheap politics. That's the contrast of approach. The government will keep our approach.
6: Melbourne's clearance rate, auction rate, has slumped to a five-year low, even as low as the COVID period when we were all locked down. The rate sits at around 50%. Melbourne's inner south, the worst hit area. Two contenders are lining up to replace Jacinta Allen as Premier if a Labor push to oust her succeeds. There's growing speculation a change of leadership is just weeks away ahead of the November state election. Deputy Premier Ben Carroll and another senior minister, Gabriel Williams, are both touted as future leaders if Ms. Allen is rolled. Scrutiny is mounting against Andrew Mountbatten Windsor after revelations he secretly pocketed rental cash from properties on his royal estate. A new release report shows the former prince charged tenants to live in cottages at Royal Lodge despite living at the property himself for more than 20 years without paying rent. Former UK Home Office Minister Norman Baker has told Sky News what happened was an outrageous abuse of the public purse.
8: Because all money, first of all, should go to the Crown Estates, and the Crown Estates then pays money from its profits to the government. So we are, in fact, as taxpayers, subsidising money to go into Andrew's pocket.
6: The winter ski season is underway. A reminder too that driving conditions in the Alpine regions can change quickly. Transport Victoria's Chris Miller says if you're heading to the snowfields across the long weekend, change are a must.
9: This weekend, of course, sees the official start of the ski season. Lots of folks head to our Alpine resorts. Remember, it is a legal requirement to carry those snow chains with you and a really good idea to practice how to fit them before you leave.
6: In finance, one Australian dollar buying 71 US cents.
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6: The Hawks head into the bye after a night of wasteful kicking to lose by 6 points against the Bulldogs. Hawthorn went into the second half of the game, leading by nearly 5 goals, but then booted just one major. Coach Sam Mitchell summing up the night.
10: Goal kicking, obviously. I think the Bulldogs, they took their chances. You know, they're a really good side, we know that. There was a fair bit of heat in the game, and I assume it was a pretty good game to watch. Some of our best footy of the year was played tonight and some of our worst.
6: The Kings' birthday long weekend round continues. First game up, North Melbourne in the West in Bunbury, taking on Fremantle. Later, it's the Q clash between the Lions and the Suns. Tonight, West Coast at home to Port Adelaide. The Melbourne Storm holding on in a nail-biting clash to defeat the Newcastle Knights 32 points to 30. Coach Craig Bellamy praising his opponents.
11: They defended their 20 metre zone, their 30 metre zone, as good as any team that we've played this year, So, I think, they are a good footy team.
6: Australia's Jess Fox has won her first global title since her return from surgery with a show-stopping performance at the Canoe Slalom World Cup in Prague. And that's the latest news in sport.
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15: Partly cloudy today, high chance of showers later this morning, winds west to northwesterly, 15 and 25 k's. Sunday, partly cloudy, slight chance of showers, top of 17. Monday, partly cloudy, top of 17. And Tuesday, a sunny day, top of 19. Heading for a top of 17 today for Warrnambool and Port Ferry, 16 for Mortlake and Terang.
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15: At the moment, it's 14 degrees.
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3: Good on you, Sammy. You'll do me, mate.
2: Oh, that's very kind. Very kind. Hutchie, away.
3: And no, we're not going to do the last 2 seconds for the next 3 weeks, just so you can play golf.
2: Sometimes there are conversations that occur off air that need
3: you're
2: to stay there.
3: You're staying on thin ice as it is. You've got a game this afternoon. Be thankful.
2: Oh, very grateful. I live in gratitude. Ben Crow, I've been reading Ben Crow's book, Where the Light Gets In, and I live in gratitude now. Oh,
3: excellent.
2: I'm so grateful to be next to you.
3: You should be.
2: all my dreams have come true at once.
3: Yeah.
2: By the way, big announcement next week.
3: What's that?
2: Well, what did I just say? Big announcement next week.
3: What is it?
2: I've just said next week. It's embargoed.
3: Why would you even bring it up?
2: I'm just giving people, it's called appointment setting. It's a bit of radio craft.
3: Oh, it's craft.
2: It's craft. Oh, right. Okay. So 9 o'clock next Saturday, it's your big announcement. Very big announcement.
3: Sounds like it's not going to be very big at all.
2: Life-changing, some might say.
3: Right, give us a Friday night
2: wrap. Hawks went down to the Dogs. It was 6 points last night at the MCG, and the Cats just couldn't quite get it done over in Adelaide. Jordan Dawson again. What a captain he is.
3: Good player.
2: What all he's been through this year and what he's had to endure, he and his family and that footy club, and the way he stood up. And just it seems effortless how he just strikes him from 60.
3: Mm.
2: He's an extraordinarily good player when his team needs him the most. And the NRL, the Storm defeated the Knights 32-30. Canberra went down to the Roosters by 26-0. Uh-huh. And the Seagulls defeated the Rabbitohs 28-14 on Thursday night. How'd you go with the Cats on Thursday night, Picks?
3: Where I am sitting right now is where I was calling the match.
2: Bit of Cats radio.
3: Cats radio. Mm. I was getting very frustrated. Yeah, wasn't a great night. I mean, I know they only lost by a point, but didn't play well. Didn't play well. Was fumbly all night. Bad options going inside 50. And still should have won. Anyway. Yeah, move on.
2: Where does that leave them now? Have they got the bye next week?
3: No, they've got three more games before the bye. They've got Gold Coast at home next week, which won't be easy. And then they go to play Fremantle in Perth. Then they have the bye. Then they come back and they take Brisbane on at Geelong.
2: You know, some teams have had two byes.
3: Cats have had a bye already.
2: And some teams haven't had one yet.
3: Yeah, the opening round has got a bye reasonably early.
2: My God, it's ridiculous, the opening round.
3: It does cause a few issues, doesn't it?
2: Oh, it is great. Execution deplorable.
3: Look, I think Gold Coast have played two less games than the Cats.
2: Yeah.
3: They've only played 11 games.
2: Yeah, so we don't even know how to read the ladder.
3: No, we don't.
2: Oh, I can't make
3: That's a huge game this afternoon, isn't it?
2: Yeah.
3: That's the twilight game. Gold Coast, Brisbane.
2: Would you be willing to have the music ready?
3: Oh, no.
2: Have it ready. If the Suns beat the Lions in the Q clash, are you calling it the Lions no three-peat? No chance.
3: No, I'm not saying that. No, I think they're still in the season regardless of today's result.
2: Yes. Why would you change over? I just don't get it. Why wouldn't you stick with us? Hey, I've got something to ask you. As an amateur weather enthusiast,
3: yeah.
2: You would have been paying close attention to, it was almost Armageddon predicted. We were getting the weather report saying that be ready because on Friday we're going to get a year's supply of rain, 50 mil. Don't go near the beach because it's going to be gale force winds coming in.
3: Well, it wasn't great weather.
2: So it was 50 mil predicted. It was supposed to be a year's worth of rain. How much do you reckon we actually got in the end?
3: Depends where you were. How much?
2: 22 mil at the highest point.
3: It's a lot.
2: Not quite 50, is it though? Not even half that.
3: No, but it's a lot of rain still.
2: I'm just saying that you might want to. Just with our

0: meteorologists.
1: Was it Friday or Thursday when it really
0: Do they have to, like, predict the worst just in case,
1: I don't know. It's, you really need Mark.
0: I just think that there's a little... We've just been talking about how poorly scheduled the AFL season is.
1: Mm-hmm.
0: I've said it time and time. There's two jobs that you don't need to get right to keep.
1: What's that?
0: Meteorologist.
1: Yep.
0: An AFL fixture. It doesn't matter what you do, you can just keep that job. Is there any other job? Think about it. Is there any other job that you can get wrong all the time and still keep?
1: Yep.
0: And before anyone texts in and says, you managed to keep yours, not really.
1: You haven't had much of the ray gun of late.
0: That's a shame, isn't it?
1: Yeah, you haven't had the ray gun. Where's the ray gun when we need?
0: He stalked me at an OB.
1: He probably was going there to get some stuff. I don't think he was stalking you.
0: Can you think of another job?
1: Oh, no, I can't, Sam. No.
0: I'm going to give you till the end of the show to try.
1: I'm not really
0: text in 0433 98 11 16. I'd like to know, what other job can you get wrong the majority of the time and still keep?
1: So 265 has said it was 1 month's reign, not 1 year.
0: Even still, 50 mil, we got 22. Less than half.
1: It's a good drop.
0: I know, but it wasn't. It didn't reach the...
1: It was Thursday, wasn't it?
0: Oh, Thursday, Friday, whichever one.
1: It wasn't yesterday.
0: I'm no meteorologist.
1: No, it was Thursday. You're no scientist or mathematician.
0: Actually, like, I haven't seen him. He's got a TV game today, hasn't he?
1: Yeah.
0: On suitcases.
1: I haven't seen him yet either. But he'll be doing it from here to somewhere.
0: He'll be swanning around at some stage.
1: Oh, Vic's still with us. Good on you, Vic, from Maroochydore.
0: Oh, what a star.
1: You've got to let us know if you're still with us, if you're still with off the bench, or
0: if you've gone crunching
1: to discuss, to dissect the two close games Thursday and Friday night.
0: James Sicily, did he get sucked in? Did Nick Watson get sucked in?
1: You were doing a lot of whinging about it before.
0: Not at all.
1: You were doing a lot of whinging.
0: Hey, credit to the Dogs. Very good win. And
1: it was a good win.
0: Leave them now. So they're inside the six now.
1: They've won six, haven't they? Or seven?
0: They're 32 points. So
1: they've won eight.
0: Yeah, so they've got them there.
1: They had a good start, didn't they? They had a really good start to the year. They won their first four or five.
0: And then the injuries hit, and then they had a little slump.
1: No, they've had a couple of good wins, though. They beat Melbourne, and now they've beaten Hawthorn, so they're good wins.
0: Absolutely good wins. And that was a great return, Cody Waitman being back after all that time out.
1: What were his numbers in the finish? Did you get much of the ball?
0: Please hold.
1: Oh, you don't have to.
0: And operator will be with you shortly.
1: I can just look at the newspaper. That'll tell me. Cody Waitman had 11 disposals.
0: Yep, didn't hit the scoreboard, but it'd be better for the run, resuming from a long spell.
1: Of course he will.
0: More of a second and third up operator. Hey, Dogs Breakfast Quiz, 1-300-23-55-48.
1: What are we playing for?
0: Well, we'll do the intro and everything first.
1: Oh, okay.
0: And just so I get to make my comparison.
1: What's the number?
0: Yep, 1-300-23-55-48.
1: 1-300-23-55-48. Give us a buzz.
2: One off the bench. It's time for Pixie's world famous Dogs Breakfast Quiz, where the questions are wrong and the answers don't matter. Here's your host, Pixie.
0: He is the most delightful combination of Ian Turpie, Tony Barber, and Baby John Burgess rolled into one. Here's your quizmaster, Liam Pickering.
1: What are we playing for, Sam?
0: We're playing for 18 holes of golf for you and a mate with a cart. Whether you're after a solo round of golf or an unbeatable group deal with mates, experience Club Mandalay.
1: Okay, let's rip into it. There's eight questions. One's a Guernsey number, Mass, and one, the last questions are, who am I, of course? Mickey's in Wattle Glen. G'day, Mick.
0: Hey.
3: Figures.
1: How are you, buddy?
0: I'm Mickey.
3: Yeah, just getting ready to go and watch Diamond Creek smash Eltham. The only game on in it. Northern Footy League today.
1: Yeah,
3: so.
1: I noticed in the Coates League there's only one game, which is tomorrow.
3: And they've got Lockie Murphy from Adelaide's playing with his brother for Diamond Creek.
1: Oh, is that right? He's a Melbourne boy originally, isn't he, Lock?
3: Yeah, he played his juniors at Diamond Creek. So
1: yeah, I thought so,
3: He's getting for 1 point.
1: He's a good little player, Lockie.
0: That should be good. Are you expecting a big crowd?
3: About 8,000.
0: Sporty after it.
3: Back to Donald Creek Pub.
0: Beautiful. Beautiful.
1: Rightio. 1-300-23-55-48. First question for you, Mick, in Wattle Glen. Adelaide have won three games by 1 point this season. Name the three teams they defeated by a point.
3: Collingwood?
1: No.
3: Oh, no.
0: Joke insurance, though, Mick.
1: You got insurance if you want.
3: Did you hear about the two blondes that walked into a building?
1: Oh, didn't you say this the other week?
0: At least four times.
1: Tell us the punchline.
3: You think one of them would have seen it?
0: Oh, yeah. Mickey, you've just reheated. You used that one before.
1: I'll give him I don't see a full board of calls, so okay. I will give you another go. One team they beat the other night by a point. That'd be a starting point, wouldn't it?
3: Carlton.
1: You've completely gone mad, Mick. They played Geelong Thursday night, beat them by a point. Anyway, off you go to the sick bay. You can call back 1-300-23-55-48. Chris is in Swan Hill. G'day, Chris.
4: G'day, Pex. Hey, Sammy. How are you, boys?
0: Hey, Chris.
1: What's going on, buddy?
4: Just heading out to the old man's farm to pick up a bit of firewood, actually.
1: Nice.
4: So, no footy on this weekend. Might get to the races at Swan Hill tomorrow.
1: Oh, yeah.
4: It's as nice as it is today.
1: It's a nice day up there today, is it?
4: Yeah, it is, actually. Yesterday was pretty miserable, but fine and sunny today. A bit cool, but, it'll be nice at the races, I'm sure.
1: Well, they put on a good day up there, don't they?
0: Oh, they put on a really good day, Swan Hill, don't they?
1: It's a three-day carnival.
0: Yeah.
1: Started yesterday, today and tomorrow. When did I catch up with you, Chris, a couple of years ago?
4: When you did the off-the-bench marquee, I reckon it would have been three or four years, probably.
1: Years
4: ago.
1: Yeah. Yeah,
4: okay. You boys need to get back up here again for it.
1: Oh, I think the Tags and that are up there. They're at the Ultima Hotel this morning.
4: Yeah, and I think they're out at the Lake Bargo Hotel, out at Gatto's Pub tonight or tomorrow. Might be tonight for some sort of function.
1: Yeah, nice. So you'll see them at the races for sure. They'll be doing track there this afternoon after we finish at 12. Okay.
4: How are you going in the tips, Pix?
1: In the college lawn one, I was fourth going into the round, but I've got none out of two so far. And I think at the George, I'm one off the pace. Not too bad, but I did pick Geelong and I did pick Hawthorne, which I think a lot of people would have. Anyway.
4: Yeah, same. Not a good start.
1: Righty-o. So Adelaide have won three games by a point. Name the three teams they've defeated.
4: Geelong was one.
1: Yeah, mm-hmm. Cats is one.
4: Was Freo one?
1: No, not Freo, but a joke will give you another.
0: Joey from Roeville would probably like me to just point out now that question answers are not allowed.
4: Yeah, my bad. My daughter gave me this one. What do you call a camel with three humps?
1: I have heard this one before too. Anyway.
4: Yeah, Humphrey.
1: Humphrey, yes, that's right. Okay, have another go. One of them's a crosstown rival.
4: Oh, Port Adelaide.
1: Yeah.
0: Yes.
1: And the other one's only won one premiership in their history.
4: Oh, St Kilda.
1: There you go. Well done, Chris. We're off the mark.
0: Oh, dearie me.
1: They're off the mark. Before last night, what was Cody Waitman's last game? When was it?
4: 2024.
1: Yeah, it was the elimination final against Hawthorn. Question number three, name four of the last five FIFA World Cup winners. I need four of them.
4: Argentina.
1: Yeah, they were 2022.
4: France.
1: Yeah, they were 2018.
4: And Germany.
1: Germany were 2014.
0: Need one more. Geez, Zip's excited, isn't he? So excited.
4: The Netherlands.
1: No, not the Netherlands.
0: No.
1: Oh, Chris, bad luck. You can call back, though. There's still plenty of questions.
0: Even though it was only one quiz, again, he always lays a foundation, does Chris?
1: Yeah, he does. I did help him with the first one.
0: Well, that's true.
1: I didn't call for the review. I think I'm surprised one team's not in this. It's been that long since they've won a World Cup. Brazil. They're not in it.
0: It's been a while. By the way, Zipper will be the network's voice.
1: Oh, tell me,
0: why do you reckon we got two questions in a row? Yeah, about the two World in a row.
1: Cookie's in Mount Martha. G'day, Cookie.
5: G'day, Pickers.
0: Hello, mate.
5: Spain would be 2010.
1: Did you know the other one? The next one before that?
5: 06 would have been. There's one from Australia and Germany. Brazil, 06?
1: No. It was Italy. The Italians.
5: Well,
0: haven't quite rediscovered that form, Italy, to be fair.
5: Right. They beat us in the quarters, so yes, that's right.
0: When they cheated.
1: Question number five. When were the New York Knicks last in the NBA finals? What
5: in
1: year?
5: The finals?
1: Yeah, in the finals.
5: Oh, it's in the final.
1: Yeah.
5: I would say 92, 93.
1: No. Good joke, though. It's a bit still in the 90s, but a bit closer towards 2000s.
5: The kids in the car. What does a gorilla wear in the kitchen?
1: What does a gorilla wear in the kitchen?
5: An apron.
1: An apron. Yeah, not bad, kids. Well done.
0: Cookie, have you done a bit of radio work? That phrase, kids in cars, tends to be kicked around corridors of radio stations. Have you done a bit of work?
5: Never.
0: Okay.
5: Never. No.
1: All right.
0: Got a nice tone about it.
1: Have
0: this,
1: another go.
0: Cookie?
1: It was in the 90s, but later on in the 90s. Really late.
5: 99.
1: Yes.
0: Bang.
1: Well done, Cookie. Question number 6. What year did Neil Danaher win the Crichton Medal, which is the best and fairest at the prize?
5: 84?
1: No, not 84. No. A bit earlier than that.
0: Give us a call back, Cookie Monster.
1: Call us back. Yep. Don't worry about that. 1-300-2355-48. Daniel's in Richmond. G'day, Daniel.
6: G'day, boys. How are we going?
1: Going well. Daniel? Do you know what year Neil Danaher won the Crichton Medal for Essendon?
0: Good year, this.
6: Was it
1: 81? 81 yes. Is correct.
0: A lot of good things happened that year, Daniel.
1: You were born, were you?
0: It might have been.
1: Oh, all right.
0: Might have been.
1: Question number 7. It's Guernsey number maths, and it's North Melbourne. Caleb Daniel plus George Wardlaw equals who?
6: George
1: Caleb?
6: Nah, I'm out, boys.
1: Oh, Daniel, never mind. Call back. What, you call back for the Who Am I? My brother. John in Chewin Hill. G'day, John.
7: Good morning, fellas.
1: How are you, buddy?
7: Not too bad, yourself?
1: Yeah, good. Guernsey number maths, North Melbourne, Caleb Daniel plus George Wardlaw equals who?
7: Luke McDonald.
1: Luke McDonald is correct. 5 + 6 = 11, which is Luke McDonald, who he took that number over after Spud Ferrito. Mm. Question number 8 is a Who Am I? This is for the chocolates. I was an extremely high draft pick, but unfortunately battled a serious injury before my debut. I was the leading goal kicker for my team in 2019 with 22 goals. I am a 2-time best and fairest winner. Extremely high draft pick.
0: Rough year, that 2019.
1: Yeah, he won the goal kicking with 22 goals. How bad were they going?
0: Less than one a game.
1: Oh, you very rarely get the...
7: Was it Max King?
1: No, not Max King. No, no. You got a joke insurance if you want it.
7: Yeah. Why can't you trust an Adam?
1: Why?
7: Because they make everything up.
0: Oh, that's very sharp. That's... Now, you got to... Got to get your scientist hat on.
1: Oh, right. Oh, I'm that's not on a scientist. Another, yeah, you know,
0: well, and so Johnny D be out on that one. That is one of the sharper gags we've had. Very good work.
1: I'm going to give you another clue now. I'll go back to the starting course. I was an extremely high draft pick, but unfortunately battled a serious injury before my debut. I was a leading goal kicker for my team in 2019 with 22 goals. I'm a 2-time best and fairest winner. I have recently moved teams and am having a huge impact early.
7: Oscar Allen?
1: No, he's not really having a huge impact, but no. Good try, though, Johnny. Call back if you want. You might.
0: Get on you, Johnny.
1: Don't think it'll go much further, though. Megan Waddle Glenn's come back. Oh, how good was that?
0: Swoop.
8: Hi, guys.
1: Meggie, I was an extremely high draft pick, but unfortunately battled a serious injury before my debut. I was a leading goal kicker for my team in 2019 with 22 goals. I'm a 2-time best and fairest winner. I've recently moved teams and having a huge impact early. I love cooking.
8: Petrarca.
1: Christian Petrarca.
0: That's it.
1: Described as the bull, I'm a Norm Smith medal winner. I am Christian Petrarca. And what does he win, Sam?
0: He's won a round of golf, 18 holes for you and a mate with a cart. Whether you're after a solo round of golf or an unbeatable group deal with mates, experience Club Mandalay.
8: Thanks, guys. It took me 5 years to win this.
1: Good on
0: you,
1: buddy.
0: Is this your first win?
1: Yeah, he's never won it.
8: I've never won it.
0: Wow. You've opened the batting every week for 5 years, and this is the first win.
8: And now I need a female companion to come with me.
0: Well, we didn't know we were going to be rolling straight out of a quiz into a dating show, but I'll have to add Glenn Ridge to kick us as quiz master comparisons.
1: Well, come on, sell yourself. Make it for the ladies are listening out there. Sell us. Sell us what they can get to get in a relationship with you.
0: Other than a round of golf.
1: What are you offering besides a round of golf?
0: That you're not even paying for.
1: What are you bringing to the table, Mick?
8: I'm a former golf pro. I can give you free lessons.
0: Oh, that's good.
1: Yeah, neither of them.
0: It's all in the hips.
8: I'm a single dad, a millionaire, and I'll take you overseas on holidays, all paid for.
0: Now, just one of those.
1: Let's go back to the start. You're a former golf pro.
8: Yeah, I was a golf pro for 6 years.
0: Whereabouts?
8: At Yarra Valley Country Club out in Bulleen.
0: Yeah, nice spot.
1: Right, okay. So you hit them all right.
0: Hit them well, can coach. It's a nice, you get all in the hips.
8: Free lessons.
0: Yep.
1: You're a father, a single father.
8: Yeah, three kids. They're older, so.
1: How old are the kids? Got to sell these.
8: Maddie's 22, Charlie's 20.
1: Yep. Yeah.
8: And Bailey's 17.
1: Oh, well, they're pretty much out of here.
0: So that all, that all tracks. I'm and then there was just one other thing that you threw in the mix.
1: Keep going, Mick.
8: I love going surfing, hiking.
1: Yep.
8: And I've got a lot of money, so.
1: How have you got a lot of money? You said you're a millionaire. How have you got that?
8: I sold my farm. I was on 11 acres, and I just sold in January, so I'm retired at 54.
1: So you're a 54-year-old. How would you describe your looks?
0: Well, Liam.
1: I've met Mick, don't worry. So if he tells me something that's not true, I'll pull him up on it.
8: They reckon I'd look like Kelly Slater. But I'm telling them he's two inches taller than me. So
0: yeah, well, you don't want to get carried away, do you?
1: You don't want a tall girl because you're only a wee little man.
8: And I'll be judging that.
1: very good. You do your best.
0: You sound like a catch, Mick.
1: Girls, text in if you want to meet the millionaire former golf pro from the Saldies Farm that says he'll take you on an all expenses paid trip overseas.
0: He's retired. The kids are on their own. The kids are doing their thing.
8: And you find me on Facebook, and I've got my own Michael Collins selfie page if you want to hop on that.
1: Michael Collins on Facebook. You got your own selfie page.
0: Yeah, you might be losing ground on that one.
8: you're in it, Pickers. You're in it.
1: Really?
8: Yeah, I've got Jennifer Hawkins, Kelly Slater, Daniel Ricciardo.
0: And Picks. Gee, there's just a slight gap.
1: So that's on your Facebook page, is it?
8: It's a separate Michael Collins selfie page.
1: Okay, let's get it up, Sammy. Michael Collins.
0: I don't know Facebook. I deleted it.
1: Selfie page. We've got one here. He's a millionaire. I'll go on a date with him. That's from Ronnie.
0: So, look, there's interest. A couple of people kicking the tyres, Mick. That's all right.
1: He's a Kelly Slater millionaire. Yeah. Kelly Slater lookalike.
0: Kelly Slater lookalike. Millionaire, former golf pro
1: who's going to pay for an all-expenses date to the lady of his dreams.
0: So, is the first date to the range, or we're going to go to Club Mandalay, of course, for the round, and you'll give the lessons there, or... And then overseas. So date one, Club Mandalay, 18 holes of golf. Then date two is the overseas trip.
8: Yeah, going to Vietnam in 2 months. So I've never been there, so I need some advice.
0: Good golf courses over there too, Mick.
8: And my daughter's there at the moment for 8 weeks. So
1: what's it say? Michael Collins selfie. Mm-hmm. What's it say? What is it? Michael Collins selfie page.
8: Yeah, Michael Collins selfies.
1: Selfies. Okay, I'll get it up.
0: No, Zip, any takers on the text yet?
1: 1-300-23-55-48.
0: 0433-98-11-16.
1: I can't find it.
0: Can only imagine.
1: I can find you.
0: The crunch time blokes are going.
1: Send me a screenshot. We might be able to see if anyone wants to catch up. We're dating service all of a sudden, so that's good.
0: All right, so Ian Turpie, Tony Barber, Baby John Burgess, and Glenn Ridge. Yep. Now for you. Gee, you're so versatile.
1: Glenn Ridge, he was a quiz show host.
0: Yeah, but B did Perfect Match.
1: Did he?
0: No, that's Greg Evans.
1: Greg Evans.
0: That was Greg Evans. So sorry, we're going to add Greg Evans to you. Man, it's a quartet. All right, Mickey, great job, my friend, and good luck in the search for love.
1: See you, Mickey.
8: Thank you for the time, and have a good day.
1: See you, buddy.
0: Nice manners, too, see?
1: Nice manners, good little bloke. Mickey, I met him at the Yarra Valley races, actually.
0: Well, in all the years, so a couple of firsts here. He's won the quiz after 5 years of attempts, and the Dog's Breakfast quiz just took a very sharp turn into the Dog's Breakfast dating service.
1: It did.
0: There we go.
1: Collins, I'm just going to see if
0: You look that up. We'll get to a break. We'll come back.
1: It's not the same Michael Collins. Oh, it is too. My word, it is. Okay, I've got it.
0: There you go.
1: And look, looking at this, he actually also plays it. He didn't say he played a guitar and sings.
0: Oh, hello. He's got the musical talents as well.
1: Ah, oh, there he is.
0: Can serenade you in front of an open fire with a guitarist.
1: I'm not sure. I don't see the resemblance to Kelly Slater.
0: Well,
1: personally.
0: He's wearing glasses there, so I can't. You know, he might be the reflection. It might be slightly. So we won't jump to conclusions. It's hard to see it from that photo, of course.
1: Him and Terry Danaher there.
0: That's a good photo.
1: He's about your height.
0: He'd be shorter than me.
1: 5'6".
0: I'm 5'9".
1: Oh, you're not 5'9".
0: I'm 5'9".
1: Oh, come on.
0: I'm 5'9".
1: Oh, with the afro? I'm 5'9". Come on. 5'9".
0: Any afro. I'm that's completely nude nutted.
1: It's out of Fletch.
0: All right.
1: 6'4", 6'8", with the afro.
0: All right. When we come back, any takers for Mick?
1: Not
0: let
1: so
0: us know. 0433 98 11 16. This is Off the Bench.
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9: 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They're looking to get involved and liked what they heard from the Kelly Slater lookalike, former golf pro
10: millionaire. Not at this stage. No, surprisingly. Not at this stage.
9: Father of three.
10: He's a hell of a nice
9: and
10: guy.
9: And we've just found out musician in his spare time.
10: Also, he's playing the guitar.
9: And wield the axe.
10: And singing. I love the day that we had him on.
9: Wonderful set of pipes. Some have said the songbird of his generation.
10: He does tend to fabricate a few things, Mick.
9: Is he? Because he's in the crazies contender.
10: We did have him on one day, and what are you up to at the moment, Mick? He goes, he said to Hutchie, he goes, I'm on a hot, in a hot air balloon at the moment.
9: Oh, that's right.
10: We hear in the background, woof, woof.
9: I remember that.
10: Come on, Mick. He's been caught out of his eyes.
9: His emotional support dog up in the balloon. We love your work, Mick, and we hope that there is love on the horizon for you, my friend. By the way, if you've got a community, that could have actually qualified under the Darren Galley community count. If you've got a community event or something that you'd like for us to shine a light on to help you get some attention around or some participation or patrons too, you can text the code word DAZ.
10: Yeah, it's for Darren Galley, of course.
9: Yeah, the count of great country mate. Racing.
10: Just a quick one off the SMS for you.
9: Yeah.
10: Talking about your height.
9: 5'9".
10: And Ronnie said, 5'9" in Evie's high heels.
9: I reckon it'd be 5'11 in the heels.
10: You tried it before.
9: I'll try them on when I get home and we'll measure it. The Wait Darren Galley community count. 04, what's that?
10: Wait till the kids go to bed.
9: What are you doing, Dad? Don't look at me.
10: This is what not to do. All right, let's get to the top of the trots with Timmy O'Connor.
11: Top of the trots, the great tip-off.
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9: 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Some of that is provided by the man that speaks to us every week for the Top of the Trots, Tim O'Connor. Hello, Toc.
11: Hello, boys. Great to be on. How are we all travelling?
10: Going well, TikTok. Long weekend for you. You're on the box tonight.
11: On the box? Yeah, I'm not 100%, but I'll rally.
9: What's
11: I'll
9: wrong?
11: Rally. I just got the flu, nothing serious. But
10: it's going at the moment, isn't it?
11: It's shocking. But yes, down at Melton tonight, and looking forward to getting down there. It's a great night of racing. The first race just after 5 p.m. tonight.
10: And the first race has got a couple of the top trotters are returning. RC Phoenix and Meccano.
11: Yeah, it does. That's a great race. RC Phoenix, of course, the Inter Dominion winner of last year. He actually hasn't won a race since that Inter Dominion win.
9: Grow up.
11: Back in the middle of last year.
10: That's his name, RC Phoenix. Is that right or not, TikTok?
11: That's right. Close enough.
9: Slight emphasis.
11: Meccano's worth mentioning as well, as you said. He's a new kid on the block. He's a three-year-old, now four. He dominated last year and won three group ones at the back end of the season. I reckon we spoke about Meccano last year. Michael Bellman.
9: Yep. Well put together.
11: He hadn't driven a group one. He'd driven over 2,000 winners over 20 years and hadn't driven a group one until late last year with Meccano, and he got three. He went bang, bang, bang at the back end of the season. So good luck to Mick tonight. First up, Meccano, up against the big boys.
9: Building nicely. Well put together, Meccano.
11: He is.
10: He's trying to be funny.
9: Just nothing. He's nothing for
10: funny
9: that.
10: Guy.
9: No?
10: You're a real funny guy.
9: Gets off his phone for 2 seconds to make a sound effect. How do I pronounce that player's name for the World Cup?
10: The King's Birthday Monday is a big one for the Warrigal.
9: Show me your phone zip. Is it World Cup stuff?
10: Warrigal Club TikTok.
9: Yes, it is.
11: It is. It is a big day. I think this is Hutchie Country, isn't it, Warrigal?
10: It is. Right? East from Warrigal, yep.
11: So this is their annual meeting. It's their Cup Day. The club's had a bit of a crack at trying something new this year. So the Great Southern Star we run in February, guys, which is the big trotting event here at Melton, where the trotters run in heats at the start of the night, and then the qualifiers run again on the same card later on the night. And this is the theme for the Warrigal Pacing Cup. So races 1 and 2 on Monday, just after 12 o'clock, are the heats. So 20 horses involved there, and the 11 qualifiers race again in the $15,000 Warrigal Pacing Cup final close to 4:30 p.m. in the afternoon. So well done to the club. They're trying something new, and it's quite a fascinating event. And if you're in and around the area, the club's potentially going to be giving away $10,000 cash to a couple of lucky patrons. So you put your name into a draw, and one person will be drawn out for the Trotters Cup and one person will be drawn out for the Pacing Cup and allocated one horse. And if you can run first, second, third or fourth, I think you get a pretty handy cash prize, $5,000 if you're able to win. So, well under the club. They're having a real crack. They're a club that loves their harness racing. They're down to one meeting a year, but they're having a real go of making this a day to remember. So that's the King's Birthday holiday on Monday.
9: Beautifully done. And your trackside at Melton tonight, first race at 5:08. Have you got a couple of bests for us?
11: Yeah, I do. I like two a lot. Race 3, number 2, Pretty Boy Harry. He went up 370, I see, this morning. He's now into odds on, but pretty confident he will lead and win. Race 3, number 2, Pretty Boy Harry. And if we're battling at the back end of the night, this horse has come up nearly $4. Race 9, number 6, Miss Ari. Chris Alford takes the reins. He's confident. I'm confident. Trial the house down. Small field suits. I reckon this horse will just go whoosh and we can get around the $4. So they're the two best tonight at headquarters.
9: One and, first up, last start too, Miss Ari.
11: Yeah, well, that's another tick in the corner of Miss Ari. And two more before I let you go if you just really want to get creative with a multi. Race 7, number 5, Love to Be Up to Me, I think we'll be winning. And also race 6, number 4, Ring of Wells. There's the four best tonight at Melton, boys.
10: Okay, so race 3, number 2, race 9, number 6, they're your best two. And a couple of others, race 7, number 5, race 6, number 4.
11: Yeah, they're the second, they're the B set.
10: That's all right, we can stick them into a multi.
11: Yeah, the Yankee, I think we always say, don't we? A Yankee four-legger. Yep. So we'll, I reckon we'll get a few of those home tonight, fellas.
10: Excellent. Good on you, TikTok. We'll chat next week.
11: Thanks, boys. Cheerio.
10: See you, buddy.
9: 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That big King's Birthday Monday. Check that out in Melton tonight, first at 5:08. When we come back, a Trixie from the six-timer in tags on off the bench. 0433 98 11 16. Get involved with us. 1-300-23-55-48 as well. All of that for Imar. We're here for Powercore.
10: Oh, I've just got a text from one of my mates. He's been banned from the pub again.
9: Uh-oh. Your pub?
10: No, not my pub. The College Lawn. So he gets banned. Just tell you this is...
9: Should we hang on? So do we need lawyers?
10: He's a local, though. He's a good bloke. Right?
9: Yeah. So did I meet him when I came down and a couple of times?
10: Yeah, you would have met him. You would have met him, yeah. Anyway, and so he's on Facebook, and he gets on Facebook. He's having a disagreement with one of the staff members. Ruby, let's call her.
9: Uh-oh.
10: Anyway, so he does a review.
9: Oh, no.
10: He does a review. Oh, so he gets banned for his review, which was not the most over. It wasn't
9: most, glowing.
10: It wasn't a glowing review. So then he's banned for a day, and then he comes back, and he's just got to apologise. So he apologises yesterday.
9: Right.
10: And then so he's back in. And then he's just messaged me then, banned again, for gossiping about it with other staff.
9: Oh, no.
10: Does that sound like kindergarten stuff or not?
9: Oh, no.
10: He's getting banned for, what, reviewing, putting a review up.
12: Toby, grow up. Well, you're old enough now to stop that filth.
9: Do you need to step in here? Do you, as the celebrity ambassador of the pub, do you need to bring
10: involved.
9: The parties together?
10: I'm not getting involved.
9: You're being dragged in as we speak. You're involved.
10: Oh, it's just ridiculous. Anyway, honestly.
9: I think you're going to have to go and just get everyone in a room. So, right. Enough of that from you. Maybe ease up from you.
10: Honestly. It's just, I mean, what are the adults?
9: What I like about this is that he'll get back in, and then the very next week
10: he lives across the road.
9: The things that he'll get banned for, it's going to get like more and more mundane. So he'll walk in and might not wipe his feet. Ah, banned again.
10: Well, he should have been done for that the other day.
9: Is that beer on a coaster? No. Out.
10: Again. Gone. It.
9: He'll check the price of something. Ah.
10: Yeah. Query how much his bill was. No.
9: He'll just get to the point where he'll just walk in and he'll just be kicked straight back out. We got to heal this wound. You've got to get involved here. Anyway, tags are sorted in. We'll speak to him on the other side of this one off the bench.
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11: They carry off on the shoulders like they did with me after I won the Oaks.
12: Taggart just goes bang, bang, bang!
11: From the tag stuff, captain of SEN track.
12: No, have a look, hang on, hang on! Six!
8: We love his work. $25 off for 6 months with Mate Internet. Tagster, hello, mate.
13: Sammy,
8: El Capitan.
13: And Pixie, how are we all?
14: Going well, Tags. We've got the first race coming up at a little place called Flemington.
13: Yes,
14: so we might get that up because I like that thing of Hayes's in the first.
13: A lot of freaking it. McArdle's will go all right.
8: That's the debutant.
14: What's Johnny got?
13: No.
14: Oh, Johnny's
13: no.
14: got.
13: Oh, sorry. Yeah, McAvoy's is the.
14: Oh, Divine favorite. Dot.
13: Yeah, are you? Yeah, Hayes is the debutant on debut.
8: Yeah, they debuting well.
13: Yeah,
8: aren't they
13: do. Oh, yeah,
8: very,
13: the boys are going
8: very
13: really
8: sharp.
13: Well. Yeah.
8: Very sharp where they place them first time,
13: aren't they?
14: But heavy eight. What's the track going to play around?
13: Yeah, well, we'll have to have a look. Mm. And I think they'll all go down on the inside, being a 2-year-old race.
8: You tread carefully today, Tags, on that
13: little bit, especially in Melbourne here at Flemington. Yep. So
8: what do you got for
13: even
8: us?
13: Even though I've got two of the three in the Trixie, so my best is race three, number one, Flying Dunn. I think he can control the race and get away with it.
14: Hang on, race three. Number one, I'm just going to see what my man Sid's likes in these races, so we know. Race three, he likes the ones in his tips, but not his top tip. He likes the seven.
13: Okay, race five, number two, Dutch's Zoo at Flemington. It's been very well supported too.
14: Not even in his numbers.
13: Yeah, and we head over to Randwick, race six, number six, Ice Cool. He resumes today. I think he's a serious galloper this horse.
14: Yeah, you've got him on top.
13: Yeah, Ice Cool.
14: Ice Cool on top. So what's the collect?
13: Around about 450.
14: 450. Yeah. I am going against you, Tags. My
13: oh, we're in the same race.
14: Yeah, I am, unfortunately. In race three.
13: Oh.
14: So my first leg of my Trixie is Flemington race three, number seven.
13: Oh, lucky you didn't say Belle May's End then.
14: Which is...
13: it was my best last week.
14: Dernassier.
13: And got slaughtered, so...
14: Yeah, right. Dernassier. Then I go to Flemington race six, number nine, Spione.
13: Okay, didn't have much luck last start.
14: No, and then I finish off with race 7. It's all Flemington. Mm. Race 7, number 2, Zaran.
13: I'm worried about the heavy track with him.
14: Really?
13: I've gone him and only Chocolates in the quaddy, and I am worried about the heavy with Zara, the import, so.
14: Yeah, well, do you reckon the track, it might play a bit better than that.
13: You're looking for the 2,000. It was a good run on debut, his Australian debut, but I'm worried being it, yeah.
15: Okay. He had got the 50 mil of rain forecast.
14: So this is mine again. This is all Flemington. Race 3, number 7. Race 6, number 9. Race 7, number 2. That'll get you about $1,880 bucks. Yeah, that's more than a drink.
13: I was out in that. I was driving in it, the rain on Thursday night here.
15: Yeah.
13: Shocking, 5 o'clock-ish, yeah.
14: Yeah, Sammy reckons it was overrated.
15: I'm not being dismissive of when it was at its worst, and certainly it was a bit of a scare for people on the road, but it wasn't the Armageddon that was predicted.
13: No. But it was actually 4 to 5, I remember, and it was dark as.
14: It was very dark. Yeah.
15: Very dark. Hey, that's all we've got time for. $25 off for 6 months with Made Internet. Save more when you bundle. You'll hear the six timer with Cam Luke today on Saturday trackside. Oh, hello. Josh Jenkins, Adam Simpson.
14: And look.
13: They're at Bunbury.
15: A blind squirrel gets a nut from time to time.
14: Andres has got a rare call. Good luck, Sammy. You deserve it.
13: Don't stuff up.
15: Enjoy the rest of your Saturday morning. We'll speak to you next week on Off the Bench.
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3: Good afternoon and welcome to Hampton League Live on your Saturday afternoon. It's been a pretty wild, wet and woolly week weather-wise, but we are sitting here at Camperdown's Lura Oval this afternoon. It's the Magpies taking on the Cobden Bombers. Fierce rivals, these two clubs. There's only about 20 kilometres separate them. And, well, the Camperdown Magpies looking for their first win in season 2026, the Bombers have got one victory on the board, so they're looking for their second. We just saw a cracking under-18 game where the Cobden Bombers defeated Camperdown by 2 points. I think it's going to be close right across the board today, and looking forward to this round. It is round 8 in the Hampton Football Netball League, and there's a couple of other games that we'll talk about a little bit later on too. We've got a big, big pre-game to get through. But before I do that, I'd like to welcome in the great Ellen Blackburn. Blackie, we are so far flying solo here today, big fella.
4: We are, mate.
3: As I say, good afternoon. How are you, buddy?
4: Yeah, good, thanks, Matty. Yeah, and the ground just looks really good. Fantastic. So Camperdown, they've done really well. Good irrigation here at Camperdown, and looking forward to the game. Two young sides, probably the two youngest sides in the competition. Camperdown yet to get a win, and Cobden have won the one, so it'll be a fierce game, it'll be a good game, and I'm looking forward to seeing, as I said, the young players from both sides.
3: Yeah, absolutely, Blackie. It is going to be a really important day, and I don't think there's a lot of rain around. I think things hopefully look like they're clearing up and stuff, and you're right, the ground has come up an absolute treat. Guba Teal and the ground staff here have done a magnificent job in getting this up, as they do each and every week, and it's a real credit to these country clubs, isn't it? Because, you know, and I know Cobden the same, they look after these grounds themselves, and they put a hell of a lot of time and a hell of a lot of effort in, Blackie, to get the job done. Now, Wigsy Dowie, he's on the way because Super Saturday's happening across the board today. So I know Portland and South, Warrnambool and Terang Mortlake, they're both Super Saturday. So Wigsy on under 16 coaching duties. But the other big news, Blackie, is our great sidekick and other caller, the great Trent Hill. Mm. He's MIA, the big fella. He's got a family full of sickness and illness. So he sent me a message early this morning and just give you the heads up that he's on duties at home today, the big fella. So he's out.
5: 0.05, this time.
4: So the onus is on you, mate. It's all on you.
3: Well, I couldn't even go to Lucky Phil day back at the studio because Lucky Phil's overseas.
4: He's gone.
3: He's at Lords today watching the Bombs of the Kiwis at the cricket.
4: Hello, Phil.
3: So Davey D nearly got the call off the bench to come up and have a little call this afternoon. But even Davey couldn't go because Rookie's away.
4: Exactly.
3: And Blackie, it kind of brings us back to the wonderful afternoon that we had here.
4: I wouldn't call it that.
3: It'd be 8 years ago now, 8 or 9 years ago, Blackie, where you wanted to have a crack at the calling in the box. And, well, it was a wet day. The box was fogging up.
4: Muddy.
3: You couldn't tell who was who, and You lasted a combined total of 17.5 seconds calling the footy that day.
4: Before just, I said, this is not for me.
3: You just turned around to me and you just handed me the mic and said, no, not interested in doing this. I'm thinking, that's going to leave me in good stead for the afternoon. But you're going to be absolutely sick of my voice, the Savo.
4: We should have got you some butter menthols and a few throaties or something, mate. It's
3: been a big day already today, all good fun, and you wouldn't have it any other way. We might go back to our man in the studio, Dave Drinkle, and just check in with him and make sure he's all good for the afternoon. Davey, as we say, good afternoon to you, big fella. You're all sorted for this afternoon, bud.
6: No, we're all clear here, Matty. Thank you very much.
3: Do you reckon, mate? I think if anyone could pull it off down at that station, I think you, calling wise, could certainly step into the caller's box, mate. So we might have to keep that up our sleeve.
4: Off the monitor, you could do it off the monitor.
6: off the monitor. What, at about 90 seconds delay? That'd work well, wouldn't it?
3: Hey, not with Lokes, mate. Our delay spot on here at Hammond League Live. We don't have delay, but you are in the shoe. So Rookie's away, and Dave, you'll appreciate this. So I sent the message yesterday, Blackie, because we got the great Zach Purton on this morning on the racing show, which he is racing royalty, and geez, it was a good chat. And we're going to replay that chat at halftime, the Crawley's Milk Bar halftime chat this afternoon. One of the greatest jockeys going around. He just rode 2,000 winners in Hong Kong last week. But I text Dave and Rookie yesterday, and I just said, hey, boys, how do I go with this number? You know, how do I ring from the studio? Anyway, I got in there early and kind of done it, and just I made the phone call, but I did leave the microphone on when we did go. Yes, a little bit of hot mic action this morning, which was interesting. But anyway, Dave, I get a message back from you straight away, mate. You are efficient.
6: Right?
3: You know, like you just get back to me and you said, big fella, this is what you got to do. And you mapped it out for me, and my mind was put at ease. You know, I thought, geez, that's good. You know, like double D's just put my mind at ease. I think I'll be right. I'll be able to handle it. Loggy Rook gets back to me at 11:30 last night. And then he said, quote unquote, oh, I'm not too sure, big fella. I have to do a bit of research. I'll get back to you. Still waiting for him to get back to me, Davey.
6: To be fair, he is on holidays up in Queensland. He's not thinking too much about work.
3: No, probably a fair call, mate. He's thinking, come, what's this bloke messaging me for this afternoon little thing? But, Dave, you got me out of trouble this morning, mate. It was brilliant.
6: I'm glad the instructions worked and we're able to get Zach on air, because that was fantastic.
3: Oh, mate, it was unreal. And I was a little bit concerned. I thought, I don't know whether this is going to go through, but no, the instructions worked magnificently well. So, Dave, big tick to you, big fella. But if you, as I said, if you could have come up here and called with me today, that would have been even a bigger tick, big fella. And we would have looked after you with food and everything, mate. So we might keep that one up our sleeve for next time.
4: I reckon he'd be good. He'd be good at it.
3: Oh, mate, I've got no doubt. He's like Matt Hill.

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2: Huge, isn't
3: great
2: it?
3: Effort. Yeah, no, been a stalwart through the midfield early career and then going back the last couple of years and kind of been that quarterback setting the play up from behind. And and he's pretty durable, isn't he? Like, he hadn't had a lot of injuries. Oh, he might have had a collarbone and something like that. He got it in a final a few years ago, but a couple of premierships under his belt and a really, really nice fella.
2: And been a great player for a very, very long time. I remember when he came onto the scene as a young kid. I've never seen a bloke as clean below his knees and just can run at full pace like Jackson Bell.
3: Probably like a Joshy Walters type.
2: Yeah, yeah. Just glides across the deck and still playing great football. Kind of a different role now at the Blues. Still playing some great footy. And Bailey Jenkinson, mate, you talk about stars of the competition. This young kid, he plays game number 100 for the North Warrnambool Eagles today, which is a great effort. And hasn't he stepped his game up again another level this year?
3: He's done the opposite. He's gone from halfback into the midfield. So with his mate Jackson Grundy full-time this year, been really good.
2: Geez, they combine well, them two.
3: Unfortunately, missed out on the grand final. Cricket went over and played in England, had a stint in England, but we'll talk to him later. And certainly a really good player and a key bloke in North Warrnambool's premiership hopes.
2: Now, mate, the Warrnambool Football Club have got a 50-year premiership reunion, 1976, Blackie. And
3: beat the Bloods.
2: Did they beat the Bloods in that year?
3: 3 years in a row they beat Tarang.
2: Wow. Mm. There you go. Coached by Darryl Salmon. And Darryl's going to join us today as well, which is brilliant. And then Nigel Pedler, the umpires, have got a 80th birthday celebration.
3: Is it? 80.
2: I'm pretty sure it's 80.
3: Nigel, tell us.
2: So that is all going on today and tonight, the Warrnambool Umpires Association, which is great and magnificent to see them kicking some goals too. You know, you don't have games of footy without the umpires. It's as simple as that, Blackie. So they are a vital cog. So we have got plenty going on, including a short and little quiz today, because I just think we're going to be out of time. And to be honest, I haven't had a lot of time myself just to get things organised. just getting things teed up and ready to go. So looking forward to it. So we are going to have a whole lot of fun. This is the pregame, all thanks to TJM Electrical Services, of course. 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They are as good as it gets, and no job too big or small. They can do and handle absolutely everything. So, just look them up, Facebook, look them up on the yellow pages, TGM Electrical Services. They are as good as it gets. Blaggy, what else has been happening in your world this week, mate?
3: Not much. Off to Melbourne tomorrow. The girls are going to go to netball, watch the Vixens, catch up with Laura, and stay in the night, go out for dinner on Sunday night. Be good.
2: Sell out these games, these netball games in Melbourne and that now. Like,
3: they're
2: huge,
3: playing the Mavericks, which is, I think, the other Melbourne side, isn't it?
2: Yeah. So, and young Ellie O'Connor, is she still playing?
3: Or? She made a debut and unfortunately got beaten in that game. It was in Queensland or somewhere like that. And, yeah, good effort by Ellie to make the side and get a run. And, yeah, so...
2: That's amazing.
3: It is a great effort. Great effort.
2: The netball's at the championships last Sunday, too. And the Hamblin League won every grade, I'm pretty sure, apart from the 13 and under reserves.
3: Yeah.
2: So that's a great effort, isn't it?
3: It's a great pathway for the girls. And they've always been strong in their juniors in the Hamblin League. So, well done. They'll go on further and play the next stage. So I'm not sure when that is, but I think that's down in Melbourne.
2: We had a great chat a couple of weeks ago, or last week I should say, and also this morning on The Good, Bad and the Ugly with Chris McLaren, with the well-being, the huddle program that he's got up and going to.
3: Terrific.
2: And it is terrific, and it's great for the league, and the league just keeps investing into things like this, which I think is absolutely brilliant. And we've got the Connect Cup, Blackie, coming up in a couple of weeks, which will be the Koroit v North Warrnambool contest, and that's to remember the late, great... Paul Jelly, of course, and Jell's a wonderful guy, and his brother Matty's done unreal stuff in this space, and Kate O'Keefe now has picked it up at Lifeline. Mac is going to be involved. It really is great, and there's some really good things happening
3: terrific,
2: in that space.
3: And Matty, we had an announcement in the paper, Doc O'Keefe, pulling the pin next year.
2: So 40 years at the helm, and he's been brilliant.

0: Hasn't he? Blackie is the great Wigsy there. He just steps into the commentary box. He's been brilliant, Doc, over that period of time. To have someone of his calibre coming into the coaching ranks in the league, and we've got wonderful coaches right across the board. We have had for a long, long time. And, you know, and yeah, it's a big job coaching footy teams nowadays, Al.
1: It's full-time now. It's full-time. You've got to prepare, and then you've got to do... See how the... If you win, it's not too bad, but if you lose, you kind of... Got to go, where did we go wrong and things like that. Nah, full-time job, a lot of work in coaching now, and he's done a great job with Warrnambool so far.
0: And Wigsy there, he's puts the headphones on. Wigsy, how are you, buddy?
2: Yeah, good, Stewie. I've just been listening to the pre-game between Cobden and Camperdown, so it's not quite 20 km's, I don't reckon. It's probably a bit, it's not that far.
0: Well, do you know, I'd never ever come that way to Camperdown, and we did a little different route today, and we did come through that way, and I couldn't believe how close the towns actually are.
2: Yeah, mate, obviously I'm travelling up here for school, so I actually come Cobden to get regularly. To school regularly, and the road's probably
0: a bit better.
2: I know it doesn't get a great rap, the Cobden Warrnambool Road, but it's actually in better nick at the moment than the highway, so yeah. It's about the same, especially if you're coming here, because you sort of miss coming through to town, obviously miss Terang and Pamua. So, but anyway, no Hilly, you're on your...
0: Mate, on the Pat Malone today, so you boys, Wigsy, you might have to step in.
1: No, I've had a crack at it, Wigsy, and I'm no good at it.
2: That's not in the contract, mate.
0: Davey D's, he's half contemplating doing it off the screen back of the show. So that could be an option as well. Hey, Wigsy, how the 16s go this morning, mate? The boys, their Super Saturday game?
2: Yeah, look, a bit different, but our boys play well. Look, at train more like it. Again, a lot of the kids who I teach, they've got so many injuries, so they had, I saw them, Brett Membry, and I think they had 14, and they were able to grab a couple to get pushed out to 16. So, look, train more like that. Again, they've got, like, Jesse Fowler, a few kids sort of playing up. So, look, our boys, we got plenty of depth, and our boys were good. But, it's a bit of a battle at the moment for just numbers-wise for, you know, particularly Cobden. Camperdown 16s are going all right.
0: They're good, mate. They took it right up to Seattle. I didn't see that go. They took it right up to them a couple of weeks ago.
2: But it's just, it's hard. It's difficult if you I've got a lot of empathy for the little country towns who are trying to keep their juniors sort of going.
0: Yeah.
2: And so you've got that issue, and that's obviously where you get your senior. It's that sort of flow through. So obviously, if you don't have players coming through the juniors, then it's going to sooner or later it's going to affect what's happening at the top end. But it must be really hard. It must be really difficult if you're a kid and every game you're going to, you're getting flogged.
0: Yeah. Like, this is 4 or 5 years you're talking.
2: Yeah,
0: 2 weeks.
2: We talk to our kids, and you know, some have been involved in maybe not a flogging like 20 goals, but maybe 2 or 3 times through their career. But
0: yeah.
2: Some of the kids from Cobden, and I was down there doing the Couchy during the week, and it's really difficult. So footy shouldn't be, you can't get the ball, and you can't keep the ball. So all you're doing is chasing defender. That's just too hard. It's just a lot of, I was talking to Brad Couch about it, and I said, mate, can't help you with the numbers thing. Like obviously there needs to be a lot of people thinking about what's the sort of future going forward. But again, good on the Cobden kids or the Camperdown kids or any kids who are playing and you're fronting up every week and you're getting beaten, but you keep fronting up.
0: Yeah,
2: so
0: I couldn't agree more.
2: Take my hat off to them.
0: Do you know what? It's funny, you know, like, and you're right, Wizzy, like, you know, like, our kids come through Warrnambool and South at the moment and stuff, and they've hardly lost games since they're kind of under 10s or whatever, you know, I must admit, one of the greatest and the best things I did, because I was Warrnambool, obviously, with you, Wigs, and that, but he's pulled out the lollies, a party, a little retro
2: Cobden,
0: party.
2: Cobden VP, like, mate.
0: But, you know, like, one of the best things I did, I reckon, in my footy was when I went out to North Warrnambool for those first few years, because we were hopeless in the first 12 months in particular, and you were getting belted every week, but, geez, it was good. It was good times, you know, kind of galvanised the club, wanted to improve, you know, all that kind of stuff. So
1: it's the same when Lee McCluskey come to to North Warrnambool.
0: Yeah.
1: If we got beat by less than 15, we were kind of half happy.
0: Yeah.
1: But every week we fun it up, supporters fun it up,
0: yeah,
1: and then you kept improving each year.
0: The wheel turns.
1: And now look at North Warrnambool now. That's
0: right.
1: Yeah. You know.
0: That's it.
1: You learn a lot from...
0: losses. You probably learn more from losses than you do from wins, I reckon.
2: So. Well, we were talking yesterday to school kids. You win a game by 2 points. It's almost celebrate, move on. You lose a game by 2 points.
0: Yeah.
2: It's only 4 points of difference. Mm. Then you look at everything. You look at, do you know, over trying, do you look at your matchups? Yeah. You actually learn... You actually get more out of losing, for sure. You don't want to be, again, it's particularly when you're a young player, you don't want to be losing all. You don't want to be losing all the time. 100%. It's just not.
0: Disheartening.
2: Yeah, absolutely. And look, I'm with Mercy. We're playing the Ballarat private school system. We're getting flogged every week, and it's just a really good perspective for me. All of a sudden, you go, because it's not nice. And you got a lot of empathy for your players. And you know, come back here, and you know, you go to Warrnambool under 16s. We win a lot of games, but then you look at, say, your Cobden, or you know, it might be your Camperdown, or maybe it's your Port Fairy, and they're getting beaten consistently, and you're going. Yeah, it's not nice.
0: No,
2: it's not a great feeling.
0: Could not agree more. Hey, listen, this is the pregame. All thanks to TGM Electrical Services. We're going to take a break. On the other side, Jackson Bell will join us in game number 250.
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7: Andy Dufresne.
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0: Yeah, welcome back. This is the pre-game. All thanks to TJM Electrical. We're live from the Lura Oval this afternoon. It's the Camberdown Magpies taking on the Cobb the Bombers in a Hampton League Live match of the day. Like, it was laughing there with the phone. Looks like it's been ripped out of the wall, straight out of the wall, that phone,
2: Betsy. Goober, that's a goober job.
0: Oh, no, we were laughing about the time I went to turn the PowerPoint on here and I blew the sorority up here one day. That went down well. I was like, that
2: and we're going, no. False alarm.
0: We've had a bit of fun down here at Camden over the journey, that is for sure. Hey, listen, let's go to the phones now. He plays game number 250 today against the Terrain Mortlake Bloods. He's been a superstar of this competition for a long time. Still playing some wonderful football. Jackson Bell, how are you, Dinger?
18: Yeah, how you going, boys?
0: Mate, going super. Congratulations. A wonderful achievement, mate. And I know you're a bloke that doesn't like a lot of fanfare and all that kind of stuff. You're pretty low-key, mate. But, geez, you must be, underneath it all, you must be pretty proud.
18: Oh, yeah, that's right. You know, sort of early in the week, you don't think too much of it. And then as the week goes on, you know, all the support and messages from past players, stuff like that you played against, it's a real eye-opener. How much everyone sort of supports you over the journey.
2: Adam Dowry here, mate. Mate, well done for a start. Like, just even, you know, never got to coach you. I was thinking that as I was driving up.
0: Never got to coach Dinger.
2: Unfortunately. But coaching against him, he was always like a player you're really, really wary of, mate. So well done. Fantastic effort. Dinger, in terms of, you know, you've probably been that midfielder and we've gone to half back and just, it's like you've played there all your life. How's that transition been a bit later in your career, all of a sudden just playing a different role?
18: Yeah, cheers, Wixie, too, for the kind words. It's been good, actually. You sort of, a few young lads that come in and can sort of play midfield and I pop back to half back and sort of, you know, you can sort of see the game pretty well and try and intercept. So that's been good.
19: Well done, Dinger. 250, great effort, mate. Mate, tell us about the couple of premierships you played in and any losing ones amongst them too, mate?
18: Yeah, we first year in 2012, I think it was against Cobden, and then the following year against Corroy. So yeah, it was the first season, so you sort of come in and think, you know, how good this. Had some great players that were playing at the time, like Joshy Walters, Dustin McCorkle, you know, Jason Rowan was there too. So you know, this is good. And then, you know, I think the following year I broke my collarbone over in Port Fairy and didn't play that one, and yeah, we lost a couple in a row, I think, to Corroy. So yeah.
0: Mate, the Blues so far in 2026, a slowy start to the season, but your last two or three weeks, Jacko, have been pretty good. You must be feeling a little bit more confident. Cunners comes back in, settling the side down a little bit. You know, you're confident moving forward?
18: This is probably the excited I've been this week to see what we can actually do. Like, it's a good top five clash. I think it's the first week that we've actually had to drop players just purely on form to bring back players, so I think that's a good sign.
2: Hey mate, I was in the I was actually in the meeting room today with the under 16s, and they had one of the things, Doc, I imagine this would have been a Doc idea, which is a great idea. They had, I think the players had written up some words to describe you. So, mate, tell me one word that you're thinking, yeah, that was definitely me, and tell me another word you're thinking, no, I don't know where that one came from. So, like I said, one word that you're thinking, yeah, that's me, and one word that you're going, what is that rubbish?
18: Yeah, there was a fair bit of rubbish, you know, everyone mixed it up, but one stuck out was probably loyal would be one of them, would be the main thing.
2: Yeah, absolutely.
0: Yeah. And you would have, Dinger, over the journey, mate, you would have had plenty of opportunity, plenty of clubs would have come knocking on the door, offering big cash and stuff, but yeah, you've stayed loyal at that football club.
18: Yeah, that's right. That's what I've sort of, you've come this far, you sort of try and pride yourself on stuff like that, being loyal to the club that's sort of given you so much. It just sort of keeps drawing you back. Even when you're not real successful, you know, you still show up.
2: Yeah. Hey, mate, I don't reckon you'll know the answer to this question because you're probably not that type of guy to be looking at accolades. And I'm just thinking, who do you have any idea who's in front of you at Warrnambool? Have you had a look at that, at the honour board?
18: No, I've got a lot of past players that are sort of encouraging me and pushing me, and they sort of mention, you know, the record's 286 or something. But I don't know who it is.
2: Okay, righto.
18: Yeah, there's a lot of players.
2: 286. Luderman?
0: It could be Wayne Billings.
2: Yeah.
0: Isn't that amazing that no one's... I can't believe that no one has played 300 at the Warrnambool Football Club. When you look at all the footballers they've had there over the journey and look at legends, that no one's played 300. That is phenomenal, isn't it?
2: Yeah.
0: So, unreal.
2: But who knows? We might be talking to the bloke who's going to be the first one. Hey, mate, just today, really big game against Terang Moore. Like last year, when we did the game last year, they got hold of you guys a little bit. Joel Runder was really good off half back. But, mate, so what's the plan today? Is there, and again, you might not say too much, but is there a sort of change in, obviously a change in personnel, but is there, has Doc just outlined how it'll be a bit different?
18: Obviously we've had some really good clashes against Terang. I think 2 years ago they kicked us out of the finals when we were 60 points up out of Croydon.
2: Yeah,
18: and last year we beat them in the last game of the round to actually kick them out of finals. So this game, there's a lot of storylines. There's a lot of storylines, I think, and it's going to be a big game for us.
2: Yeah,
19: and mate, just on a couple of players, Tay Wason, good to see him back in the side, and the Big Moo. How far away is the Big Moo?
18: I reckon. I was just chatting to him. He's on the gate, actually. He's going to head away in the caravan to Queensland for a few weeks, get away from this, and hopefully see him in the back end of the year.
2: Right.
18: And Tay...
0: He's a good man, the Big Moo man.
18: Yeah, Tay, that, you know, it was a good surprise to hear the news that he was coming back. Like, he's a quality player. You know, if you're sort of getting well-held, you can just rely on Tay to sort of intercept...
2: Hey, Bally, just one or two people, if you had to go, who's had a significant impact on your footy career, who would you sort of think of?
18: You'd probably go back to your first coach, like Scotty Carter, those sort of days when you were winning flags. You know, Pez's being good. There's a lot of people that you can sort of look up to and that support you.
2: Yeah,
0: you've had a lot of support over the journey. Who's the best or the toughest opponent you've played on, Jacko? We always like to ask this question, mate. Who do you reckon?
18: Oh, look, it was when you first start down, when you're an 18-year-old and you come up against Troy, there's likes of, you know, Benny Goodall, Simon O'Keefe, and even you know, Brett Harrington. We sort of had some good clashes in the midfield every time we come up against them. So I think our midfield was, you know, Dustin Walters. I'd sort of go in there a little bit, and you know, those boys would have been a tough game.
0: Who's the best player you've seen, mate?
18: There's been a fair few you've come across, but you probably have to say Ben Cunnington, I think. Just his ability to you know, Shrug opponents, and you know, he hasn't had the best of health either, so he's last week there was glimpses of what he can do first game back.
0: That final against Terrell, where he kicked, was it six in the first?
19: He kicked one, he was on the ball, started out in the centre, kicked one from there, and then he went forward and kicked another five.
0: He kicked six in the first quarter, and it was crap conditions. It was a howling wind.
2: It was a cyclone.
0: And he was clunking
2: And he was just bang, one grabbing, and I couldn't believe it. Amazing.
0: That was that game where they come back.
2: Nah.
19: Unreal.
2: And, mate, the other thing with Ben too, geez, how is he bought into the Warrnambool Footy Club? You must be almost more happy about that than the impact he has on ground.
0: Him and Vards, boys, let's be honest. Like, the two, you know, like, when you look at blokes that have just bought into their teams and that, like, you know, like, they're coming down, they can come down here and just cruise, but they just want to be part of it, dinger, don't they?
2: Mm.
18: Oh, 100%. He's, like, the whole family's always here. The young lad runs water. You know, they're part of the juniors. They could be here Saturday, Sunday. They just, do what they can, and he's really bought in. It's been great.
2: Yeah. And Sammy too.
19: Sammy's
2: his brother.
19: On board, yeah.
0: Hey, Jacko, congratulations, mate. Game number 250 today. The boys, they are going to be up and about for you. That is for sure. It's going to be a cracking contest too. It's a massive game for both clubs because the Bloods lost their first one. They won't want to lose two on the bounce. And you guys want a big scalp. So it is going to be huge this afternoon at Reed Oval. Great to talk to you, buddy. And good luck today.
18: Thanks, boys. Thanks for having me on. Appreciate it.
19: Good
0: stuff. Good man. Power Core Man too, one of our great sponsors on Hammond League Live and also the Hammond Football Netball League. Powering up Warrnambool and powering up the Southwest and powering up the Hammond League, boys.
19: We know it might need some powering up today, late in the day.
2: You save your voice, Siri.
0: I'm going to have to send Tealy there to get a little drink for me and just get myself sorted, the big fella.
19: Oh, he's only timekeeper.
0: Yes, it is, Alan.
2: Mate, Jimmy Cheeseman did say to me during the week, I'd like to have a go at calling.
0: Oh, Jimmy, up your
2: I just saw him downstairs before. I said, righto, mate. And you're right. When I heard Illy was out, I thought, Jimmy, you might be brought in off the bench, mate. He'd actually be all right because he'd know all the camper down guys.
0: Oh, I love it. Hey, listen, this is the pregame. All thanks to TGM Electrical Services. We're going to take a break. On the other side, Bailey Jenkinson will join us on Hammond League Live in game number 100 for the North Warrnambool Eagles.
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0: Yeah, welcome back. Live from the Lura Oval, Camden this afternoon. It's the Camden Magpies taking on the Coldwell Bombers. That is our match of the day. It is going to be a belter too. Sunshiny here. The conditions aren't too bad, especially coming off the back of the week that we have had, boys. 100 mils at the Warrnambool Racecourse during the week. Just talking to Candy this morning. That is a lot of rain, that is for sure. So it has been wet right across the region. North Warrnambool Eagles today. They take on the Hamilton Kangaroos. And Bailey Jenkinson plays game number 100. And gee whiz, he's having another fantastic season. Been kind enough to join us. Jenko, how are you, buddy? And congratulations.
7: Hey, boys. Yeah, thank you. Thanks for having me.
0: Mate, always a pleasure. Hey, listen, 100 games, great achievement. You had last year off. You obviously missed the flag, buddy. Is that something like, is that what's driving you, I suppose, this year? You know, like, is that hunger there for you to kind of get one for yourself?
7: Yeah, I suppose it's why you play at the end of the day, isn't it? To play at the end of the pointy end of the season and compete for them flags. So, I'm sure that all the other boys are just as hungry to get another one as I am to get my first. So, it's a bit of a factor, but there's no doubt I was going to come back and play regardless. So, it's good to be back.
2: Hey, Jenko, Wigsy here, mate. First of all, well done, buddy. 100 games. Fantastic effort, and you've been a really good, great player for North Warrnambool. Hey, mate, I know you probably don't really want to talk about it, I know, but like you were at the grand final last year. You've been overseas playing cricket, and along with say Jet Birmingham and Felix Jones, mate. Was it a real bittersweet sort of feeling?
7: To be honest, nah, not really. It was more probably a relief. It was not only for me, but just the whole community and stuff to finally get one. And probably at the time, I didn't really think about it. Probably in a couple of weeks after that, I was sort of just thought to myself how good it would be to be a part of one. But at the time, now I was super stoked that some of my best mates just finally got there, and especially the older boys like Tommy Batten, Snooze. It was more just for them and sort of the old people that are at the club.
2: Yeah.
19: Jenko, well done, mate. 100 games, terrific effort, mate. You've started at half-back in your career, mate, and really, really good there. This year you've gone on ball, and with your mate Jackson Cronin, good to see him full-time for the club. So you enjoying your new role through the middle, mate?
7: Definitely. It's something different. I've probably, even juniors always sort of been half-back. Sort of come back after Christmas this year, and Rhino and Vard sort of floated the idea that, might run through there, and then probably wasn't until sort of the practice matches that I did it, enjoyed it. Just happy to play a role in there, obviously. There's a few that were in there last year that have gone in sort of Flange and Mickey Barlow and stuff when they played, so there was a couple of spots there. So, I'm just happy to be playing a role, and as long as we're winning, I don't really mind where I play.
2: Hey, mate, you're playing game number 100. Jamison Chuck playing game number one, who's a ripping kid. Mate, and you might not know, but I know you're involved with the juniors, so tell me a little bit about Chucky. And also, mate, who would your most annoying teammate be out there? Because I know you're quite annoying yourself, but
0: come on, mate.
2: Who annoys you back?
7: Obviously, yeah, super exciting for him, first game. A very talented young footballer. Still in the under-16s, played a couple of games with the 18s, which I'm helping out with. And, doesn't look out of place, and I'm sure it'll be the same today. So just a smooth mover, tough. So, I'm sure he'll go well today and enjoy it, hopefully. Annoying would probably, if there's alcohol involved, you'd definitely put Luke Warnes up there. One or two beers and he's absolutely
2: he's Jekyll and Hyde, isn't he, mate? Chad, I can't get much out of him, man.
7: No, he won't talk until he's had his brother 400, so Adam's just his dad. I'd probably say Enfield, up there.
0: Good stuff, mate. And I want to talk about, Charlie McKinnon, for one. Tell us about Chaz. I don't have time for this bloke. He's a very laconic type. He just kind of glides across the field. But, geez, I reckon he's got a heap of talent, and I hope he keeps kind of pushing himself because he's had a sensational season thus far, hasn't he?
7: Yeah, Chaz has he's obviously been involved in a lot of, the junior pathway stuff. And for us to have him, hopefully full time. But not sure what is the Geelong VFL boys are watching too much footy down here, which is doing us a favour by letting him play. But he's a lovely young man, and if you know Charlie, he's never not got a smile on his face. He's one of the most positive young blokes you'll meet, and his footy ability is quite good as well. Comes from a big footy family, so loves his footy, and he's been a great key target for us down there to start this year.
0: He's a beauty, mate. The other one I want to ask about, I thought he was good last week, and he played a different role last week. He played on the wing up at the DC Fair and Oval Mortlake. Zach Everill, I really enjoyed that contest. I think it was young Charlie Kanar out there, and it was good, and to have that flexibility, because he's been playing like deep forward most of the year, but to be able to whack him up on a wing last week, it was good.
7: Yeah, much the same as Charlie. Just a good young kid who loves a crack. Obviously forward last year, but then this year I think it might have been against Cobden. We were sort of battling a bit, and I think Bars just threw him off on the wing to something different. But the second half up there was probably one of the reasons that we sort of got going in that last term. He sort of probably made a bit of a new role for himself in the wing. He's super fit. He gets back behind the ball to help, and then obviously in front of the ball. When he gets to run and jump and then arms up, not too many wingmen or even sort of half backs that can go with him. So, very versatile. And now that he can sort of play that more than one role, it's super dangerous and exciting for us.
2: Hey mate, you're going to have a front row seat today. Nathan Vardy versus Levi Dare. That'll be a big battle. So mate, just tell me just a couple of things about Vards. Obviously, he's done a fantastic job, as Stewie said before. They've really bought into to North Warrnambool. So, what's the couple of things as a coach, mate, that he brings?
7: I think he's just at the end of the day, obviously he's still playing, which is. Never really had a playing coach, so he's, at the end of the day, he's just another one of the boys. But from the coaching side of things, he's he's really smart. He goes through a lot of detail about sort of the opposition and what we sort of got to stop, but then also he wants to be attacking and play our, not worry a lot about them and sort of play how we want to play, because he knows that once we can get up and going, we can be hard to stop as well. So both sides of the coins. He's does the work the coach sort of has to do, and he's got some good helpers there with him, and Rhino and Millsy and Reish, and he's just a coach. Love having him.
19: Janko, we've had a lot of rain during the week, mate. How's the ground out there, mate?
18: Yes, surprisingly, it's held not too bad. The reserve sort of, seemed to be walking and running on it not too bad. Still soft, or that far out of side sort of. Had a lot of water on it Thursday night, so I'd say that'll be a bit heavy out there. But considering the rain we had sort of Wednesday, Thursday, pretty good.
4: Yeah. We've had a fair bit, haven't we, boys? Mm. It's I've seen some footage of photo of Victoria Park Koroit.
2: That was underwater. Like
4: it was, unbelievable, isn't it?
8: This ground here is magnificent, isn't it?
2: Yeah.
4: Hey, Jenko. Great to talk to you, mate. Well done on 100 games. Love watching you play, mate. How's the old boy going, bud?
18: Yeah, going well. He said he's on the way down here today, so him and Grandpa are coming to watch, which will be good.
4: Good stuff, mate. He loves following you, that is for sure. And he was a good player in his own right, the old man. He was a superstar. Hey, Jenko, good on you, mate. We'll talk soon, and good luck this afternoon.
18: All right, thanks, boys.
2: Well done, Jenko.
4: Good stuff. Shy kid, but he just gets the job done. He's just a ripper.
2: Speaks well. Yeah, he does. For some players, and he played in, three or four losing grand finals, would have been, for some people, would break your heart watching that. But he would have been really honest there. He would have just been. Yeah. It's the type of person he is. He would have gone, no. I thought about myself maybe a bit month down the track, but actually just watching, I was really happy for
8: me, mate.
2: Some other people going, oh, no, it was really hard to watch. Mm.
4: He's a team player, isn't he?
2: Absolutely.
4: You can just sense that off him, I think.
2: He has a lot. I know they were the sort of brat pack, probably 6-7 years ago. There was Grundy and Birmingham and Tommy Keast and Jenko. But they've all... Jenko's a real leader out there. Mm. The same with Jackson Grundy. So they've just gone that sort of next level now where, they train really hard, they're ruthless, they're honest with each other. So, and Jenko's been sort of really driving it, so... Yeah, they're on the right track.
4: Hey, this is the pregame. All thanks to TGM Electrical Services. We're going to take a break on the other side, but we're going to talk to Nige Peddler, the umpires, celebrating 80 years in the Warrnambool and Hamden Football Netball League and the Warrnambool District Football Netball League, which is fantastic. They do a great job. Nige Peddler is going to join us on the other side of this.
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10: Yeah, welcome back. Live from Campbell's Little Oval this afternoon. It's the Camperdown Magpies take on the Cobden Bombers. Magpies looking for their first win in season 2026. They've been in a lot of games, though, Wigsy. And the Cobden Bombers, they've had just the one win, but they're the same, been in a lot of games for three quarters.
11: Yeah, absolutely, mate. Yeah, they have been. Like, they're probably... The win-loss column probably doesn't really justify how competitive they've been. And they're almost identical, you know, in terms of three quarters of a game.
10: Yeah.
11: And then, you know, look, obviously Croyte got hold of Cobden last week in the second half, but I think Cobden ended up with, I don't think they had a bench. So,
10: yeah.
11: But both teams, and again, I had a look at the stats and sort of no real points of difference. So Cobden, you know, the number one handballing team, the number one handball receive team.
10: Yeah.
11: I think Camperdown, a bit lower, but I think Camperdown, I think they're number one or two in or tackles, top three or four.
10: Yeah.
11: So both sides, 9th and 10th for contested marks, and that's probably a result of they just don't have the key position players. So so today, it's going to be a real toss of the coin in terms of who's going to get the job done. But they've still got some, you know, they've still got some talent, midfield, forward, back a little bit. So, a lot of young guys. And there's not going to be, I don't think there's going to be, unless Mickey Cronis can, and it might be the type of day for Mick. But yeah, it's going to be probably a spread of goal kickers, you'd imagine. Good to see Cam Spence back. So he's back in the
10: side. Yeah, he's such an important player, isn't he?
11: Yeah, so he's had his injury battles, but yeah, it's going to be a ripping contest. And again, I think Camperdown will be drilling down on Cobden, really run and surge and handball the ball, and Camperdown will back their pressure. Which is probably something that they're probably really good at. So it'll just depend which one's going to win out. Is Camperdown going to be able to get it through hands and get their running game going, their link game going, or Camperdown be hoping, right, they're going to overpossess it, we'll pressure, get it going the other way, and then try and hold in the forward line. So should be a really, really good contest.
12: Hey, Nige Pedler from the Warrnambool Umpires Association has been kind enough to join us. And Nige, you've got a massive weekend this weekend, mate. It's the 80th birthday or 80th year in existence of the umpires, mate, which is huge. Congratulations, and tell us about the weekend, buddy.
13: Yeah, thanks, Matty. We had rooms open last night. We had about 50 come up there for a get-together just to kick the weekend off. Tonight we've got our big reunion dinner at City Memorial Bowls Club at 6:30. And we've got about 150 coming for that. And then we're just having a barbecue tomorrow.
12: Fantastic. And, mate, 80 years, gee whiz, been a hell of a lot of people come through that organisation, and such a pivotal part of footy and netball and all that kind of stuff in our region, mate.
13: Yeah, exactly. So, it should be a good night. Everyone's really looking forward to it. And we've got all our guys who've made it to the AFL are all coming back for the weekend, apart from Sean Ryan, so it'll be a really good night and shows off what we've produced down here to make the city. And we've got another one going in a few weeks, which is young Campbell. He's made the development squad in the VFL, so he's got about another 4 or 5 weeks here and he's off.
11: Hey, Nige, just... Mate, look, probably we asked this question of, I suppose, players and coaches in terms of the best players they played with or played against, mate. And you've been involved in umpiring for a long period of time. And you mentioned Sean Ryan before. Is there anyone, like, again, if you had to pick out who was your, you know, even your top three best umpires, let's talk central, your best umpires that you've seen over your journey, who would you think?
13: Yeah, probably the best ones I've seen and been lucky to umpire with a couple of them would be probably Dave Gladman, Mickey Lowther, and yes, back in the day, probably Normie Gibson when he was in the field was really good.
11: Yeah, yeah. It's interesting, mate, you mentioned Dave Gladman, and Gladdy was... I was hoping you were going to say Gladdy, because he was ripping. And I think the good thing about Gladdy was he had a really, really good relationship with the players. So when I feel like if you've got a good relationship with the players and they make a mistake, which players make mistake, umpires make mistake, because it was Gladdy and he goes, hey, look, I didn't see it, or hey, might have got that one. Just the way he related players, you could go, oh, yeah, no, Gladdy's a good bloke. So, But I'm glad you mentioned him. Yeah. Mate, And Nige, what about at the moment, numbers wise, like you're feeling, like, I can even say, let's think central as well as boundaries. Are you feeling you're in a good spot?
13: We're struggling this weekend. We've had about, I think we've got about 14 boundaries in the senior group unavailable, so we're blooding a few new kids up into Handon. And we've got some young development fields coming through, which just help to take pressure off the field umpire numbers. So that's helped, but we could always do more coming through the door.
11: Yeah, yeah. And, mate, if you had to give any advice, say, you know, obviously you've done a lot of central umpiring. If you had to give any advice to, like, a young umpire in terms of being a central umpire, what's a couple of bits of your best advice that you'd give a young umpire?
13: We tell the kids if strong whistle, good communication with them. If you show that you're confident in your whistle and you can bluff your way through if needed at times, but just basically go out there and enjoy it and listen to your peers, because we're all here to help the kids come through.
11: Yeah.
12: I think that's the key, isn't it? With being a good umpire, I think it's just all about communication, Wigsy. You know, like, if you had that relationship, it helped, didn't it? You know, like, it was important that you could, you know, bounce off and ask why that decision was or whatnot.
11: Yeah, absolutely. Yep.
12: Hey, Nige, got a big dinner tonight too at the City Bowls Club, is that right?
13: Yep, so that's kicking off at about 6:30, so everyone will be rushing off after games to go get ready for that. So we've got a few guest speakers and raffles and auctions during the night, and Daniel Misson, our operations leader, he's got his band coming down to play, so it should be a really good night.
12: Love it, mate. Misso's got a band as well. He's a man of many talents.
11: He is. What, mate, he playing the band?
12: Yeah.
13: Hey?
11: Yeah.
12: He's very busy.
11: What's he on the drums or...
13: No.
11: Drums, lead guitar, saxophone?
13: I'm pretty sure he is.
12: God.
13: Oh, really? Lead guitar, apparently.
12: Because he does a sing as well? And stuff. Like...
11: Right, hey.
12: We might have to get him for our Hamlin League Live interview, little shindig Wigsy.
11: That would be, yes. Well, I didn't know that.
12: That might be the GA. Hey, listen, Nige, good on you, mate. Great stuff. As I said off the top, the umpires, you don't have a game without them. It's as simple as that. You've done a wonderful job. And some of those names you mentioned, absolute legends. And, you know, even nowadays, you got your Stevie Walkers and, you know, like, all those boys running around still. It's good to see. Good on you, mate. Have a great weekend and a great night tonight.
13: Thanks, boys.
12: All right, good stuff. Nige Pedler there from the Warrnambool Umpires Association. This is the pre-game, all thanks to TGM Electrical Services. We're going to take a break on the other side. Wigsy, we're going back in time. 1976, Darryl Salmon. He coached the Blues. Premiership reunion up there today, which is going to be massive. He'll join us on the other side of this.
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2: Here, looks like a little sprinkling of shower was possibly coming through, Wigsy.
3: Yeah, a few little sprinkles happening, but the ground's in great nick.
2: Blakey, you've gone downstairs and you've got the team sheets for us, which will well help us because we didn't pick them up on the way.
3: might help us for a little while.
2: Just didn't even think of that.
3: Not in the big riding of that we get them off Hilly.
4: Or that's his team.
3: Anyway, we'll get through, shall we?
2: Yeah. We'll certainly
3: just
2: get through.
3: Just been downstairs and spoken to the Camperdown coach, Clinton Thomas, we'll talk to later, and Brody Marnie, he's going to get Andrew Foster or one of his men if he's tied up, so we'll talk to them later.
2: Good to see Fozzie up. I didn't realise. I got him on during the week on the online show, and he's loving it back up here, I think. So
5: I ran into him at Cobden at the end of last year, the pre-season, and it was really nice. He said it's like coming home a bit. Like, he obviously played in a couple of flags. Yeah. Cobden person, and he said walking here it's like coming home. So that was sort of nice. And look, I know, you know, bro, it's been difficult. It's hard to recruit. It's also hard to recruit off field people. It's really good for Fozzie. You know, I know Brody's really appreciative of it. So
2: good, isn't it?
5: It's going well.
2: Yeah, that's awesome. Hey, listen, big reunion happening up at the Blues today, Super Saturday, 1976, 50 years ago. The Warrnambool Blues, and they beat Terang Mortlake, Blackie, or Terang,
3: just
2: back
3: Terang
2: in the day.
3: Back then, mate.
2: Back there, and Blackie said three in a row, the Bloods got rolled by the Warrnambool Blues. Good man, this man, on and off the field. Daryl Salmon, who was the coach. Daryl, great to talk to you, mate. How are you going?
6: I'm fighting fit. Thank you for calling me a good man on and off the field, buddy.
3: He doesn't know you that well, Darryl.
6: No, he doesn't.
2: Hey, listen, mate. We had you on there on the radio on the morning show there a while back. Just run through this 76 side. Tell us, because you ended up coaching after the coach got injured. Just run us through the year for us, Darryl.
6: Well, we recruited very well. We lost four good players, but we recruited four good ones. Bruce Robinson, Mark Edney, Michael Senjov, Brian Guyatt played in the grand final. We started terribly for reasons that I still can't work out. And I think round 11, we'd lost six and won five. Les Cameron was coaching and a very popular coach. And I think we got to a stage where the harder we tried, the worse we went. And round 11, Carote beat us. Les got a bad facial injury, broken jaw and cheekbone and and whatever. And I was appointed coach, interim coach, just for the last seven games because we didn't look like winning the finals. And I can remember going down to Carragulac the next week, and Lefty and Tolman and all those boys had made sure there was a lot of energy around the place and in the rooms. And we had a fantastic win down there, and that got us rolling a little bit. We got some confidence and belief out of that win, and went from there.
5: Hey, Trout, Adam Dower here, mate.
2: That's an amazing story, though, isn't it? Like, so seven rounds to go, you're thinking you're not even going to play finals, and then you go on to win the premiership.
5: And then won the next year and the following year, Trout, I'm pretty sure, and you were coaching all of them.
2: That's amazing.
5: So Blackie's
2: Blackie's shit. He's filthy, mate. He's filthy.
5: So, Trout, what are you, like, looking back now, obviously, fantastic player. You were playing coach then, and but obviously fantastic player and fantastic coach. Mate, what if you had to describe yourself as a coach? Was it? And obviously, you worked with Grant Thomas there when Tomo was there. What would you say? Were you a sort of sensitive sort of type, or would you get angry? How were you those first few years as a coach? What would you describe yourself like?
6: I don't think I ever got angry once, and I suppose I was just a person who didn't expect your best players to be best on the ground every week, and I expected

0: every bloke who played, whether they came off the bench or wherever, just to do their job and win their share of the contest. Just that sort of thing. That's how I coached. I never ever got angry.
1: So, Darryl, when you come in through mid-year in 76, were you keen to take the job on, or did they have to talk you into it, mate, or what was the go?
0: Well, Lefty had to talk me into it for sure, because I was 22, and coaching mm-hmm. that team following Les Cameron's a pretty big ask of anyone. But the other issue was nearly all of our players were younger than me. So that probably made it. I was one of the more. It was Tack Lane, who was is a legend. Bob Giblet, who was a very good ruckman, and I was probably the next most experienced player in the team. So, you know, I think most of the boys, even though they were young, they had 20 or 30 or 40 games under their belt, because Les Cameron had played them early, and so, you know, it was a pretty good. It was a pretty good launching pad in my mind. I thought if we could get an early win and get some confidence going, then, you know, we're going to win our share of games. And, in fact, we won. We actually won the last eight games that year, the five last home and away games, and then we won the three finals. So, you know, we got on a roll. And
2: unreal.
0: There was no stopping us. And I think we had a fantastic win.
1: What is that?
0: We had a fantastic win in the first final against Mortlake. I rated Mortlake very highly, and I rated them ahead of Terang, because they played a game that worried us more than Terang did at that time. And we won by 2 points over at Portrairie, and that could have gone either way, but that was a massive step forward.
1: Mm. And what about Grand Final Day against Terang, mate? What are your memories of that, Darryl?
0: Well, my memories of it are it was a very, very rugged game. Graham Williams had his nose broken about 5 minutes after quarter time, and he was playing on, I think, Huey McCallum? He kicked 99 goals.
1: Yeah, Peter McCallum, yep.
0: Did they call him Huey or whatever? Anyway, it doesn't matter. Peter McCallum, he kicked 99 goals.
1: Yeah, Huey,
0: yep. And Graham Williams stayed on the ground even though he was pretty sick and sorry. And Peter McCallum finished on 99 goals, and that was just an amazing game.
1: Yeah, kept him goalless.
0: Yeah, he had two kicks in the game, that was it.
1: He might have had 98. He might have kicked one. Yeah.
0: Well,
1: that's unbelievable.
0: Yeah, he
1: and who was best on in the granny in that trout?
0: Best on?
1: Can you remember?
0: I can't remember, but my best on was Graham Williams. And Alan Smith played on Richard Weirmouth. Yep. Richard Weirmouth was the league centreman. And Alan Smith had, I think from memory, about 20 possessions. Richard Weirmouth had 9. Now, that's a massive win, because Richard was a good player. So, the other one, Ross Salmon, my brother, played across halfback and fullback in the third quarter, and he took 9 marks in the quarter. So that was, went a long way for us towards us winning the game.
1: I was going to ask you about Ross, mate. Very underrated player. Very, very good player.
0: Yeah. Well, he kicked 8 goals in a couple of finals. Before that, I think 75. And he kicked 8 goals on Bob Mallett the first year Bob Mallett came down here, and Bob was the VFA centre, fullback. And then he could go and play fullback or play on the ball. So, yeah, he was underrated, Blakey.
1: Yeah.
3: Hey, Trout, you mentioned him before. Billy Tolman, mate, he was like the power broker at Warrnambool. But what are your sort of recollections of Billy?
1: Legend.
0: Well, Billy and we were very lucky. Our administration was fantastic. We had Billy Tolman, Lefty Wright, the best organiser going, Bill Young, Peter McMurray, and we had Doc Page, who just bloody formed a bond with every single person around the club. And so, you know, we were extremely lucky. But
1: Yeah.
0: Coleman and Lefty, they're polar opposites in personality, but you just couldn't get two better blokes to run the administration, that's for sure.
1: And, mate, they probably, they've appointed you for the next year in 77. Did you, was that a announcement before that grand final that Les Cameron was going to coach, or did you just happen to, you know, take it on, he wasn't available?
0: No, there was nothing said about the coaching. Les went and coached Port Fairy the next year. Les came on at halfway through the third quarter in that grand final. So he came back after 10 weeks and played in the grand final, kicked 2 goals, and went off and coached Port Fairy. And I honestly can't remember when Lefty came and asked me to coach in 77.
2: Hey, Trout, being 50 years ago, like, is everybody still with us, mate? I don't want to be morbid or anything, but is...
0: No.
2: I've got a feeling, I reckon Mickey Senjoff isn't, is that...?
0: Yeah, Mickey Senjoff's passed away, and Kevin Harrington, they're the only two who are, who've moved on. It's also the reunion of 66 and 86, and... out of the 66 boys, there's only 4 left, and 86 Grant Thomas's team. They're all still intact. Yeah. So it just shows what the next 10 years.
2: Is Grant Thomas down for the weekend?
0: Look, I don't think he's coming down, but he may turn up. Who knows?
2: Yeah, you're right, mate. I didn't want to cut you off. It's just we've got a bad delay today, and I apologise to our listeners. There's a long delay. I think it's just with Telstra and Optus and stuff. But, Trout, well, you're right. That 10 years difference, isn't it amazing that, you know, you've only got two that aren't with that 76 team, but you've only got 4 remaining out of the 66. That's phenomenal, isn't it?
0: Yeah, it's a bit. It makes the next 10 years a bit scary in that way, doesn't it? It really does.
3: Yep.
0: Yeah, it just shows how many
1: and that's
0: people
1: for me and you, Trout, not these boys here.
0: Yeah, that's right.
2: Great stuff, mate. And the great Dennis King, he was part of it, Kingy, and you mentioned Mark Edney's name. Like, I remember Mark, the bricklayer, he was tough as nails, and, you know, some Mickey Senjoff, and, you know, some wonderful players that, you hear people talk about. Sheeny the Wizard, mate. Tell us about the Wizard, because everyone you talk to at the Warrnambool Footy Club back in the Wizard's day reckon he was an absolute star.
0: Well, the Wizard played on Paul Couch, he played on Maurice O'Keefe, he played on Rodney Grant, and they were all top centremen, Richard Weymouth, and he beat them all every time. He went off and played Bendigo in the Hampden League game. We got beaten by about 10 goals, and even the Bendigo people voted the Wizard the best on the ground. He was a phenomenal player and should have played league footy. Dennis King... Kingy in 76, we're playing Cobden at Camperdown in the preliminary final. We got a couple of our blokes got smacked. Kingy ran in and did his own smacking, and the other bloke got nothing. Kingy got 2 weeks and missed the grand final.
1: Oh, no.
0: Yeah, and then Nick Senjoff. Right. Yeah, Nick Senjoff was a rover. He was our first rover in 76, and unbelievably, he kicked 74 goals. And
2: God, that's unbelievable, really, isn't it?
0: It is. No one will ever do that again.
2: That is amazing.
0: Yep.
1: No.
2: That is phenomenal. Hey, Trout, always great to talk to you, mate. Life's going good, buddy.
0: Yeah, all good.
2: That's what we like to hear, mate. You go and enjoy the day this afternoon, and go and relive those halcyon days, and have a few beers, no doubt, and enjoy yourself up at the Rideau. It'll be a good game in the senior footy too. Don't worry about that.
0: Yeah, it'll be a top game. The Blues have got a fairly good team in. They're only missing Cowlin, I think. So they're up and about.
1: Yeah.
2: Great stuff. Darryl Savitt, coach of that 1976 Warrnambool Premiership team. And they'll be up there today enjoying 66 and 86 as well, which is fantastic to see. Yeah, great stuff. This is the pregame. All thanks to TGM Electrical Services. Camperdown v Cobden. That is our match of the day. Now, a quick quiz today. It's a one-question quiz, boys. It's as simple as that because I'm just running out of time today. It's fair to say I'm under the pump. I'm meant to be heading off.
1: It's called time management.
2: Heading off to Melbourne and everything's been thrown into disarray. But anyway, we are here and we are pumped and we are looking forward to a big contest. All thanks to Bojangles Pizza and Pasta. What you go to, Wigsy, at Bojo's?
3: Oh, I like the Italian sausage gnocchi. I'll even do that tonight, I think. Italian sausage gnocchi, that's always been a favourite. Demis special, Grant special.
2: Good.
3: Yeah.
2: Blackie, your go-to?
1: You asked me last week.
2: Grant special.
1: Margarita. I know it's plain. Good for a bit of an entree. Fantastic. Before you get into the main stuff.
2: Just a little like a margarita.
1: What's yours then?
2: Americana, mate. With extra cheese.
1: Oh, you're kidding.
2: Bit of chili.
1: Too much meat.
2: Bit of capsicum or something.
1: You don't eat meat. What are you talking about?
2: No, I like that salami. Don't worry about that. Hey, what about the bloke just sitting over your shoulder, Gubertier? Look at that moustache. Yeah. Remember the Tom Selleck betting this year? He's
1: looking good.
2: Looking magnificent.
1: Looking fit
2: fella.
1: Too, isn't he?
2: He is looking fit. And he's gearing up for another cricket season, I reckon, the big fella. He's lawn bowling there, he tells us. The big boy. You're on the bowls field. Don't worry about that as well. Oh, I love it. The big Goober Trotsky. Hey, also CUB, Johnny Vandercamp and the crew, a slab of Carlton Draft cans or stubbies. And the quaddy comp today, our man Greggy Kelson, he's all over it, the big fella, and he's in Melbourne, so he's been studying up a treat. So fingers crossed he might be able to send that off as well.
3: I know.
2: For one of our lucky listeners. So 55-627-945. It's going to be a simple one because you can go and cheat and Google and all that kind of stuff if you want. But give us a call now. And what we'll do, actually, we're not going to give the question now.
1: Because I've Googled.
2: You've got to get on the phones, right? So get on the phones, load them up back in the studio, Dave. And then when we come back, one simple question.
1: It'll
2: be a football question. And if you get it right, you win the prize pack. And you take home all the packs of goodies, all right?
1: Oh, I like it, Matthew. Very good. I like it.
2: Right, 55-627-945 is the number. We'll play the quiz on the other side of this.
4: Matthew, people don't like you laughing, so you just keep quiet.
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8: Your name's going to come up. 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
2: All thanks to both Jekyll's Pizza and Pasta, CUB, Johnny Vanderkam and the boys, and of course the Wireless Hotel. Big boost for the Quaddy Comp this afternoon. Simple one today. One question, 55627945. We're going to put the clock on this, so it'll stop all the Googling and all that kind of stuff. You've got 10 seconds to effectively answer it. We've got Mick on the phone. Mick, good afternoon. How are you, buddy?
28: Yeah, good, mate. Yourself?
2: Going super, mate. Going super. Now, listen, the question, Mick, all right, simple question, but we are going to put the timer on, Mick. The question is, name the only player to have kicked the first goal in two AFL grand finals for different clubs. Have a go at it, Mick. Come on, Mick.
28: That was me.
2: Who was that?
28: That was me.
2: No. Mick, we're going to beat... No, we're going to bid you farewell, mate. It is not Smith. We're going to go to the phones. You wouldn't believe it. We've got another Mick who's been kind enough to join us. Mick, too. How are you, buddy?
28: Matty, I'm well. How are you? Hello.
2: Mate, going super.
28: Good to hear. Yep,
2: mate, going super. Now, you've got a little bit of a heads up here because, I don't know, you would have heard that little question. So we want to know, and the clock's about to start, name the only player to kick the first goal in an AFL Grand Final with two different clubs.
28: I'm going to go Adam Snyder.
2: Oh, good guess.
3: That was a good guess.
2: It's not bad luck, Mick. It is not sure. Adam Snyder, the ex-Sydney Swan. Hey, Mickey.
3: Well done.
2: Good to
3: try again,
2: mate.
3: If you want to have another crack.
2: 55627945. They'll be Googling this, boys, across the southwest. Something a little bit different. So let's go to the phones. Good afternoon. Welcome to Hampton League Live. Who are we talking to?
29: Hello?
2: G'day. Who we got?
29: We got Mary.
2: Mary. Righto, Mary. The clock's about to start. Name the only player to kick the first goal at two different AFL clubs in an AFL Grand Final.
29: Buddy Franklin.
2: It's not Buddy Franklin, Mary.
3: Good try, Mary. Good try.
2: Great guess. We're going to bid you farewell. 55627945. You wouldn't believe it. These two blokes in the box, Wigsy and Blaggy, both got this correct when I asked him in the ad break, which was quite amazing. Let's go to phones. Good afternoon. Welcome to Hamden League Live. This is for the prize pack. Who are we talking to?
28: Matthew
2: Rylance. How are you, mate?
0: Good, you he's been on the Google sheet.
2: He's been
3: I think
2: for
3: he's
2: sure.
3: Now, I reckon he's confident.
2: He's
3: I reckon
2: confident.
3: He's confident.
2: Matty, tell us who it is.
28: Travis Marco.
2: It is Travis Barco, of course, with the Cats and the Collingwood Football Club, which is quite amazing, isn't it? Our first career goal to grand final.
3: And they weren't too many years apart, were they?
28: No,
0: I reckon he might have kicked the first two in one game.
3: Yeah,
0: I reckon for Collingwood.
2: What a bad player, Barco. Yeah. About that. Travis Barco. Hey, Matty, hold the line, big fella. You got one bang up on Piggy. And you, Dave, will get your details. And you have won that magnificent pack. Cairns or Stubbies for you, brother?
28: We'll go to the Stubbies.
2: Go to Stubbies, mate. I like it. Johnny Vandercamp will sort you out there, big fella. Hold the line. Davey D will get your details. We're going to take a break on Hamden League Live. This is the pregame. 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
2: Welcome back from Camperdown's Lura Oval on your Saturday afternoon. It's the Magpies. They are searching for their first win in 2026, but by geez, they've been in every contest they've been in this year, and they take on Cobden, who have won just the one game in 2026 themselves. We're going to go downstairs now. Alan Blackburn, he's got the coach of the Camperdown Magpies in Clinton Thomas.
13: Yeah, thanks, Dewey. Clinton, thanks for joining us, mate. Not ideal start like last year, mate. You won a few of them games, but by gee, you've started some games well, but just haven't finished them off.
14: Yeah, it's yeah, we've had some good starts. We're playing some good footy, and there's patches each game where, obviously it's costing us. To win games you need to string together four quarters, and we haven't done that yet. So which is a bit of a shame, but nonetheless we're still happy with the footy we're playing. We're just obviously not happy with the result.
13: Coming up with a similar side, Cobden, young players, and not a lot of key position players, so it should be a good contest.
14: Yeah, well it'll be interesting. Obviously, the conditions today are—it's not going to lend its way for quick outside footy. So it's going to be a bit of a slog, and it'll be interesting to see how we go because they're in a very similar position to ourselves.
13: And mate, how are you holding up? I know coaches pride themselves on winning, but a lot of it's about teaching and getting through the tough times.
14: Yeah, well, last year our whole focus was on growth, developing the kids, and needless to say, that's still continued. It's very easy to become a little bit transactional when you're coaching. I guess the key phrase that we look at is from a coaching perspective is I want to be more transformational than transactional. And so while it's tempting to keep looking at the X's and O's, we try and look at the intangibles in terms of where the boys are at. And like I say, the footy we've been playing is still a brand of footy that is a little bit, that is a step up on where we were last year. However, these lapses, it's only those lapses that are a fundamental difference. So,
13: And, mate, the competition is very even. Like, you don't have to take your foot off the pedal much against any of the other nine sides. So, very even competition.
14: Well, I don't know if the top teams are saying that against when they line up against us. So, but for us, there's certainly no easy games. But on the same token, there's no games that we, I guess if we want to look at whether it's even or not, there's no games that we come into thinking we're not a chance, whether it's against the North Warrnambool or Terang Moore, like that felt like we were never even in a sniff there. But every other game, it's felt like we've had periods where we've really controlled the play and played the game on our terms. So we feel like we've got the ability, but obviously we're batting above our average a bit as well.
13: And mate, against South Warrnambool, you had the game on your terms for a long time, and young Baker kicked five that day. Tell us a little bit about him.
14: Oh Tommy. He's a Camperdown boy. He went through the under 18s with all the others like Wilbur Cheeseman, Miles Sinnott, Johnny Lafferty, Brock Stevens. All those boys, they all went through together at the under 18s, and there was a really good crop there that year. And he went down to Torquay, I think, last year, and so he's just returned back to play with the mates, which has been great. So it's always great to get those homegrownies back in there and do well.
13: And mate, you've seen your group. Have they been good with you and with the younger blokes? Have they, taken them in their stride?
14: Yeah, well, I guess in terms of senior group, we've got a smattering of a couple of older heads, but by and large, most of them are they're young men. They're just really young men. So they've been they're very, very coachable, and they're great to work with. And I sit there each game, whether we win or lose, you sort of look back and it's like, oh gee, I don't know. I could have asked much more of them. Because they are taking everything on board. They're trying hard. They're getting better. And so from that end, they've been really, really good to work with.
13: Just one more, mate. You've been having good starts, so hopefully on a day like today, get five goals in front would be good.
14: Yeah, well, if we can get five goals in front on a day like today, that'll feel closer to 10, won't it? But, it is, yeah. We'll certainly want to just come out and focus on our start. But needless to say, I think the big thing for us is the boys not putting that pressure on themselves. Like, it's not that they stopped trying at second quarter or the end of the game, but you can just see they feel the weight of expectation and the monkey's on the back, and the reality is that if we can get them playing with a bit of freedom, feel free to play their game, to take the game on, and rather than we get that good lead, if we get the good lead, that may not happen, but if we can get into a position, we continue to play to win rather than playing to not lose, if that makes sense.
13: Thanks for your time, mate. Good luck.
14: Thanks.
2: Thanks for that. Great stuff downstairs, Alan Blackburn. And Wigsy, you've been there, mate. Probably not in a position where you're 0-7. It can be a tough, lonely ride at times for a coach, can't it?
3: Yeah, look, absolutely. He's obviously, Clinton's travelling from Hamilton as well, so there's a lot of thinking time probably going both ways. But look, I think, even just listening to him speak then, I think he's got things in perspective pretty well. Like, you can only do so much. And again, even though it's 0-7, which I sort of said before, it's almost not right that it's like that, because they've been in so many games, but they've still got a really, really young side, and it's interesting with coaching. It's sometimes about time and your run. So obviously this year won't be the year for Camperdown, but all of a sudden, because again, like, probably real similar with Cobden, haven't been able to recruit a lot. So all of a sudden you get another, obviously all the players have another 20 games into them. And then you bring in some recruits. That's so, right. You feel like, the only way for them to go list-wise is probably keep getting better. And then you've got some other teams in the competition who you're going, okay, well, they're at that pinnacle now, but they're not going to stay there. So they might be on the way up. Other teams are on the way down. So sometimes it's going, okay, well, let's get everyone locked away before the end of the season, and let's get some people starting, just making phone calls and recruiting and stuff like that. So, yeah, but look, like I said, I think he's got a really good perspective on where they're at, and sometimes, I haven't been in it too often, but sometimes actually the pressure win and losing is gone, because you just go, okay, we're going to get beaten, so you can actually just go and purely coach without having to worry about the scoreboard, and that can be coaching in its purest sort of sense, you just actually get someone or get a group and just set some little goals. So, but anyway, he's on the right track.
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3: Yeah, welcome back. Live from Cabinet's Lure Oval this afternoon. It's the Magpies looking for their first win in 2026. They take on the Cobden Bombers. Let's go downstairs. Good to see one of Cobden's favourite sons back. And his assistant coach, under Brodie Marnie, Andrew Foster, who's joining Blackie.
4: Yeah, thanks, Dewey. Andrew Foster, two-time premiership player at Cobden, mate, and a premiership coach at Koroit, mate. And you've come back to the hometown to put a bit back in, mate.
5: Back helping in Brodie this year, mate. So I've had a bit of communication with Brodie over the last few years, and it's just started with a bit of pre-season help and snowballed into a bit of, game day, and really enjoying it, yeah.
4: Yeah, now tell us what your role on the bench, and as we were talking off air, a lot of younger players there, so not a lot of key position blokes to go through.
5: No, we're probably a little bit light on with key position, and Lees and Clark last week hasn't helped either in the ruck stakes. He's been going pretty well, and a big man, so he competes pretty well against those big ruckmen. So, but we'll cover him today with Gussie Wallace could get a run through there, or Mottram, and we've got some blokes maybe. Big truckie might get a run through there later on, and a full forward he can go in. Yep, limited time, but we've got some coverage there.
4: And mate, you got a few key senior players like in Pekin and the likes, so you know, you get them blokes behind them young blokes makes a big difference.
5: Yeah, look, Pekin, Yule, and Brodie, there's some senior experience scattered through there. We've got a lot of that 0-20 game player too, coming through. But they've got talent, and it just needs a bit of time. And if we can keep our best side of the park, losing Lukey Smith and Archie Taylor didn't come up again today. They're two really exceptional A grade talent, so it's hard to cover them. But they'll be back soon enough, and they'll be the best back team on the park. So
4: mate. Towns like Cobden and Camperdown, although, they don't have a lot of success during the year, but supporters and everyone seem to stick together, don't they?
5: Oh, look, and it's a bit unique in a sense that they're still very isolated towns as such, the rivalry's definitely still there, and there's probably a lot of older people who live in the towns that makes this is their day, they come out, and it's nearly like a final, for both sides, really. And look, and given the year, where's Camperdown 7-0, we're 6-1, we've spoke about it. This is a super important game. Like, this will either keep us in the race or Camperdown will be approaching it the same way. So, it's going to be a really tight contest, I reckon. Yep.
4: And, mate, a couple of younger blokes for us to keep our eye on today. Who do you think could stand out?
5: Oh, look, Gussie Walsh has been, he's got played a few games now, but this year's been really good. He's been playing predominantly centre half back, but he'll get a bit of a run through the ruck on that today. Eddie Walsh twins and that sort of thing, they're coming along pretty well. Drayton up forward's been good for us, and there's quite a few through there, mate, so
4: It's great to see you put your hand up, mate, come back to the other club, so well done for that.
5: No, it's very good. Thanks, fellas. Good
4: Thanks,
5: on.
4: Mate.
3: Great stuff, Andrew Foster. It is good to see him back, Wiggs, isn't it?
6: Yeah, mate, doesn't he speak well? Obviously, he was a really good coach at Koroit, and it is, and I know he's really enjoying it. He's probably a bit like Clinton Thomas. I think they know where they're at a little bit. So, just having particularly being a playing coach, it's just like you look at Vards with Liam Ryan. Sam Dobbs has now got Josh Sobey and a few others. So you need those people.
3: You put a lot of trust in the people on the bench, Wiggsy, don't you? That is for sure. Yep. Hey, listen, players are on the ground here. We're not too far away, about 5 or 6 minutes from first bounce here. It is Camperdown taking on the Cobden Bombers. These two fierce rivals, they're going to clash. We'll be back with first quarter action on the other side of this.
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3: Here we go. We are back. Hampden League Live, Saturday afternoon, Lura Oval, Camperdown. It is the Camperdown Magpies taking on the Cobden Bombers. Who are we picking, Wigsy?
6: Well, my sport and rec kids are Sam, and they went, they went, it was 50-50, so, yeah, 6-7, so I'm going to go for Cobden in a real tight one.
3: It's going to be a good contest, this one. Blackie, who are you with, mate?
17: I think Camperdown, with their good starts, if they can get a good start today, it's going to be go a long way in these conditions, although the sun's out now, the ground's fairly wet now, but just a little bit sloshy, so I'm going to go for Camperdown in a closey. Yeah,
3: it's going to be a good contest. It's the first time I see Cobden. I've seen Camperdown in season 2026, but this will be the first time I've seen the Cobden Bombers. Great to see Brodie Marnie back for the Bombers,
6: well,
3: isn't
6: well,
3: it?
6: Well, and he started in the middle along with Gus Walsh. So Gus Walsh, who obviously with Clark being out, and Andrew Foster mentioned it, so it'd be good. He was terrific in interleague.
3: Yeah, he's
6: been
3: fantastic.
6: Going really well. So I think he'll actually enjoy this. Been released
3: run
6: a
3: around.
6: Bit, yeah.
3: Yep. So we've got just myself at the commentary box this afternoon.
17: You just take it easy, Matthew, and the boys aren't going to start at 2 o'clock. I've got them well drilled.
3: Mate, they're standing around like just get them going now, mate. Last week at Portland, we had a go on the board before we were back, but it's good fun.
17: They're sticking fat. They're sticking fat. Ashley Jennings and Nathan Hoy, the two central umpires.
3: He's got that mullet up in two boys, which is great. Sunshiny here at Lura Oval this afternoon. Nice crowd in attendance too. These two fierce rivals, they are ready to rock and roll here in our Hamburn League Live match of the day. The Magpies looking for their first victory in season 2026, and it's going to be Bailey Thompson up against young Gussie Walsh to start this contest. Umpire Ash Jennings about to get proceedings underway. Any other matchups you can see? Big Mickey Caronius lining up at full forward. He's always a tough matchup, the big fella, isn't he?
6: Yeah, look, and they've got Baker and Drayton, obviously, forwards. So two real good key forwards and small ones for the Cobden Bombers.
17: And young James O'Neill looks a fair cut of a kid. Centre-half-back for Camperdown there, number 30 weeks.
6: Yeah, so, good size. Yeah.
3: Righto, let's get her underway. Umpire Jennings says it is game on, and the Sungold Milk football goes into the air, and Walsh wins that one down, coming through his peak and gets it to Marnie. Marnie gets a quick kick forward, skews off the side of the boot, gathered there by Darcy. He bangs it long and strong. Contest, they're only a little side, aren't they, Cobden? Well, could have been taken high that time. That was Zach Sinnott, but the umpire just on the dark side of the blind side and might have missed that one. So they're only a small side, aren't they, Wigsy?
6: Yeah, only, Mosquito Fleet. So, but yeah, they'll want to, again, string it through hands, get the ball to ground.
3: Here goes Lukey O'Neill, the rock. Geez, he's been a solid player for the Camperdown Magpies. Handball comes out now to Peake at first 4A forward for Cobden. Mickey Kay, the target, getting back and taking a nice mark there was Riley Arnold for the Camperdown Magpies. He squares it up this time to Miles Sinnott, who was good in that under-23 game as well. This is what they like to do is run and carry. Harry Sumner gathers. He goes over the top to Jonty Lafferty. Lafferty now with a bit of space in front of him. He kicks forward. Good defensive play. Can't quite pick up who's in the bright yellow boots, but it was a good contest. And Blackie, we are going to have a ball up half-forward flank. That was the first 4A forward for the Magpies.
17: Yeah, a bit of movement. Took it to the scoreboard side. Moved the ball well. Young Baker led up really well, so it was a good entry.
3: So there they go at it again. And Walsh, free kick's going to go against Scushy Walsh, and it's going to go to Bailey Thompson. So now it's going to go to Sinnott, actually. Zach Sinnott. So it must have been off the ball. I think against Paulie Peake and kick. Goes forward. Oh, that was good play. Reading that well for the Cobden defence. I can't quite pick up who it is, but it was a good, strong mark. And Peter Bolsh-Bristone, highlight of the day, contender for mine. Driven into the ground there. Umpire, what's he going to do? He's letting it play on, and we are going to have a boundary throw. That was a good mark, wasn't it?
6: That was a really good mark. Thought he was going to run under it, and couldn't pick up who it was, unfortunately, long way away. But played in front. And but, yeah, Camperdown pressing up, covering the open side of the ground well then.
3: So we've got a boundary throw in now. Camperdown winning that one down. A lot of pressure. There's going to be a lot of ball ups and a lot of contests right throughout this afternoon. So ticked over 2 minutes. Blackie, any matchups that you're seeing out there that are standing out to you?
17: Arnold's got the big job on Mickey Caronius. And I think that was young Joe Hutt who took that mark. So that was a great mark, wasn't it?
3: Very, very good defensive effort to save what was a nice little 4A forward. For the Camperdown Magpies. So, big fly over the top that time. Coming through there was Marty to peak it. I reckon we're going to read and see that a little bit this afternoon. Mickey Kay goes through his hands. Darcy, he gets it further afield there that time to Curtis Baker. Baker just kicks to a vacant goal square, bouncing football. It's not going to make it. You kind of see it just plug in the mud there. Getting back, picks it up beautifully was Miles Sinnott. His kick was smothered. Plenty of players around that contest. Parker Walsh is one of them. They're looking for deliberate, But umpire Ash Jennings says, let's have a throw-in.
6: That was... Campanen had the numbers then. I think they had two behind the ball, but Cobden did really well there. Curtis Baker's able to win that ball and get it forward. So they pressed up and got the ball over the back.
3: Baker and Drayton, cyber machines, aren't they?
6: Quick.
3: Yeah. Free kick's going to go against. So the two number nine. So this time it's Gussie Walsh who gets the free kick for the Cobden Bombers. He's just outside 50. He plays on quickly. Chip into the pocket. Good mark. Contested mark. Matty Kemp, the skipper for the Cobden Bombers.
6: He's having a really good year, Matty Kemp. He's been terrific.
3: Geez, that was good play. And Kemp will go back and he'll have a shot on a pretty tight angle, about 30 metres out here. But it's certainly kickable. And as we said, Blackie, they're a small side, but they're a nippy side, aren't they?
18: Both are very similar, aren't they?
3: So here comes Kemp. Comes in. Kicks on its way. It's faded to the right. Has it missed everything? I think it has.
18: Yeah.
3: It's gone through, touched over the boundary line. So, still no score.
6: This is interesting. Camperdown got two forwards anchored in there. You don't see that much anymore.
18: No.
6: Anchored there. Not just one, but two of them.
3: It is interesting. You don't see that very often at all. So, this time it's going to be Koronius. He'll go up against Thompson. Coming through there was Marty. He's had a bit of a great handball. Great finish. And that was Curtis Baker on the end of it. And once again, it was the play of Brody Marty through that stoppage. He's very, very hard to stop, isn't he, Wheezy?
6: Look, he is. And I think the best, like, if you had three of them, Cobden would be, they would have won more games. So you'd need, you know, one Brody Marty back, one Brody midfield, one Brody Marty forward. But really good handball. So good ground ball get. And Baker's, he's looking lively. Mm. He's looking lively early.
18: Yeah, and he's come back from a very nasty injury too, Brody. So he had most of last year. I've only done it in the first game, I think, last year.
6: He did.
18: Eased himself back into it on a half-forward flank and now he's into the middle.
6: Yeah.
3: So, nice little start here for the Cobden Bombers. They draw first blood in our Hamden League live match of the day. So, ball back in the middle. Thompson wins this one down. Good contest. Coming through there was... That was Harry Sumner. He's had a good year this year too. He just fists it forward that time. Cobden getting in front. Good play by Sinnott. Kick around the body that time by Thompson. It's a high up and under. Good fist over the back. Reading it well, though, was Johnny Lafferty. He kicks forward. Coming through there was the Cobden defence again, but only as far as plays. He swings around the body. First shot on goal. Misses everything, and it goes out of bounds on the full. But that was a nice little foray forward, Wiggs.
6: Yeah, they just went in that sort of that bit of a scrimmage and scrapping it forward. Looking a bit quite dangerous when they go forward, Camperdown. So, and they've been... doing pretty well at keeping it in there.
3: So ball now far out of sight. Campbell Walsh for the Cobden Bombers. I think we're going to see a fair bit of play out that side this afternoon. He goes back inboard. Just getting the little crowd mic going here. Boys, if you're wondering what I'm doing, I'm just trying to get a little bit of atmosphere happening here. Just feels like
6: there's a good crowd here too.
3: Good crowd here, Wiggs. I'm with you, mate. And I'm just going to stick that out that window there, boys. There we go. We've got a bit of whistle action. That's what we need. So it is all going on here. So ball far out of sight, driven to the ground. Umpire says play on. And James O'Neill gets it out. So the quick kick comes forward. Now it's the one-on-one contest. Molan. Geez, that was a good pickup. Bouncing football. Geez, not a bad effort from the pocket. And happy to see that one. Did he make an effort for that? Not
18: I think
3: a lot.
18: He just let it roll over, I think.
3: I think you're right. Blackie, he was quite happy just to see the ball go across the boundary line, and we will have a boundary throw-in. So it's 1-6, the Cobden Bombers, and that is on the national tile scoreboard. Thom, under a little bit of pressure all of a sudden, this back line.
6: So Cobden will continue, again, they'll be run... dish off, handball. So we spoke about it before. It'll be whether Camperdown's pressures matches their handball skills, Cobden's.
3: It's got a sense it's going to be a tight contest across the day, isn't it, boys? I don't think it's going to be a blowout by anybody.
18: You're right. And that was a good pickup by young Ned Molan for Camperdown. And he had a crack, opened up the goals a little bit and just ran across the face. So some good kids.
3: a lot of these young kids at Campion, isn't there? You know, there's a lot of young kids that you don't know.

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2: The veteran for the Canberra Magpies. And he'll have a shot. So obviously playing a little different role up forward.
3: Yeah, well,
2: Fraser.
3: He's been playing forward, I think, most of the year, which is probably his, I think, played down back in his his earlier days. But look, obviously smart and crafty.
2: Fraser Lucas, 20 metres out, slots the first for the Canberra Magpies. So they are on the board. So Camperdown go to 1-6, Cobden Bombers 1-6, and that's on the National Tile scoreboard. 9 minutes gone, first quarter action, Alan Blackburn.
4: Yeah, just inside 50s for Senate Accountant Stats, 1 centre clearance each, 5 inside 50s to Camperdown, 4 for Cobden, 1 mark inside 50 for the Bombers, and the goal kickers, Curtis Baker for Cobden's kick 1, and Fraser Lucas's kick 1 for the Magpies.
3: I think you're right though, Stewie. I think it's just going to, it even looks like that. It's just going to be, it's not going to be more than 2 or 3 goals or anything unless something funny happens. But
2: and I think make the most of your opportunities today. Yeah. Free kick's been plucked out here. It's going to go to Cobden. You look downstairs, good to see BT involved too on the bench here for the Cobden Bombers this year. What a great brain he is too. Here goes the Rock, Lukey O'Neill. He's wrapped up in a strong tackle. It's a good tackle too by Tully Darcy. And that was good play by the youngster. Another young kid. Looking for 50, but he
3: probably
2: won't get
3: been,
2: it.
3: Because he had it in his arms, so he just sat it on the ground.
2: So Darcy, so he'd be one of Marty's, I'm tipping. Geez, Marty was a gun back in the heyday. Not his best kick in cutting that one off was Thompson. So Thompson now the ruckman for the Magpies. Squares one up to Riley Arnold. Arnold now chooses to go short to Sinnott. That's Miles. Spoiling the headband. Good to see him back. From an injury layoff. Kicks further afield. Good grab too. That's Sumner. He's had a really good year, Harry Sumner. There he goes looking for Zach Sinnott. Kick had to be absolutely perfect, and it was.
4: Lucas, I think.
2: So
3: oh, they're
2: Lucas
3: out here.
2: It was. They are out here. They've got players everywhere, far out of sight. Beautiful kick. And that was by Absalom. Bouncing football now and Angus Gordon. Plenty of time. Kicks further afield, and guess who's on the end of it? It is that man, Fraser Lucas, who kicked the first goal for the Canberra Magpies.
3: Tell you what, when you've got people on your side who can kick the ball, so you think about Miles Sinnott got his hand on it there, Riley Arnold, Harry Sumner. So they just didn't get it and blaze away. They changed lanes and then got that one into the middle. And then once it's in the middle, the other side of the ground came into play. But really good kicking skills then by Canberra.
2: They just picked their way through, didn't they? Oh, look, it's a kick too.
4: Too much space there, boys.
2: Too much space, Alan Blackburn. You're right. And on the end of it, Bailey Thompson, the ruckman, who just snuck forward. And he's going to go back and have a shot 20 metres out directly in front.
3: That was
2: good
3: set
2: play.
3: That was set play. Like you just let they left a big hole, and then ruckman obviously drifted forward, and then just that little lead into that space. And Gussie Walsh should probably call ball watching a little bit.
2: What's the big fella done? Not normally known for their goal-kicking big ruckman. He's pulled that one and shanked it to the left. And it's the first blemish of the afternoon. So Camperdown go to 1-1-7. Bombers 1-6. Blackie.
4: I think Cam Spence was named on the bench. I don't think he's out there, is he, boys?
3: I reckon he warmed up.
4: He warmed up?
3: Blackie, I reckon he could be still
4: number
3: on
4: eight.
3: The bench.
4: Number
3: but
4: eight.
2: Well, we haven't seen him as yet.
4: I haven't seen him.
2: He might be just playing maybe 60-70% game time.
4: Hey, there he is. Got the long sleeves in the middle of the ground there. Yeah.
2: Oh, it's good to see him out there. He has been a jet at this club for a very, very long time. So, as I said, I think we're going to see a lot of ball on that far out of side. Umpire Hoy says stacks on the mill out there, and we will have a ball up. So Brody Marty too, he's resting full. He's not coming off in those rotations. I like that because he's a goal kicker. Marnie. Handball just misses targets. Here comes Spence. Imposing himself already. Could have been taken without the football. Walsh just goes to himself there. It was good play. Getting in there though is the big man Thompson. He was dispossessed. Scrappy little bit of play. Just a few handballs missing targets here. And I think we'll have another ball up. Yes, we will.
4: They're having a crack, though, aren't they?
3: Both sides. They're cracking in. Yeah.
4: It's good to see. So you'd teach a lot of these kids for Camperdown?
3: Well, not, but yeah, probably brothers, sisters and that a little bit. But yeah. I know they're really happy about match of the day. I've talked about it all week, so a bit of pride.

0: in it. Yeah.
1: Here goes Cotton again. 4A forward. Kick goes forward. Magpie's got numbers back. Could have been a shepherd off the ball. Mickey was looking for it. Arnold takes an uncontested mark. Plays on quickly. Comes out to the broadcast side. Absalom goes over the top. Nice kick that was. Good chain of handballs here to Stevens. Stevens goes further afield. Good mark. That was really contested mark in the end, and that was Josh Place. He goes further afield.
0: Oh, great spoil.
1: Great defensive play once again. I reckon, is that Geordie Fowler?
2: Wow.
1: Looking playing down there. Is it number 12? Is it? Sorry. Hutt. Might be Hutt. Yeah.
2: Joe Hutt again.
0: Yeah.
1: He's been brilliant. Rock Ultra Bolter in that defensive 50. That's a beautiful kick too. To Pekin, plays on quickly, touch football, goes through the hands that time of Drayton. Campion now on the rebound through Spence, far out of sight, his little Wilbur Cheeseman. He's got plenty of time and space. Kick, not that good that time to Sinnott. Zach, good bit of body.
0: Well done.
1: Great use of the body there. And now the Bombers
0: Who
1: are out.
0: That?
1: And they are out through Curtis Baker. He's already kicked one this afternoon. He goes further afield to Darcy. He's got a runner there if he wanted to use him. He plays everywhere, just running loose here. Back to Baker. He squares one up in ball, but the kick just misses the target. Coming through there was Stevens. Ooh. He was wrapped up in a strong tackle. Place goes off the ground, but that's intercepted. Now the Bombers go forward once again, so it's a bouncing pill. Here goes Drayton. This is where he's dangerous. Could have been driven to the ground and was. And the umpire says, Matty, you go back and you have your first shot on goal. This bloke is an excitement machine, Wicks.
0: And that needed to be kicked to grass. He kicked that in the air, but they kicked it to the right spot, and he's having a terrific year and had a really good year last year. Probably one of the only times Cobden, whenever they've gone on their forward 50 so far, Camden had more numbers there, and they get intercept mark and sort of attack off the back of that.
1: Drayton comes in.
2: Straight through.
1: Makes no mistake about it. The Bombers go to 2 straight 12. Camden 117, national title scoreboard.
2: Yeah, good entry there. Young Drayton could have nearly kicked it off the ground to the had a spare player in the goal square, but he got the free kick and finished it off really well.
0: I don't know who was in the back 50. It's a really good spoil, follow up, and then laced out someone in front of the scoreboard. So their back line. I know that their back line have been working. Beat T a little bit, so they look really good, but it's sort of ebbing and flowing a little bit.
1: He's nice and hard, Joey Hart, that is for sure. I think you can earn your kicks on him.
0: Yep.
1: That is for sure. Hey, listen, ball back in the middle. It's going to be Walsh up against Thompson. Walsh with a big leap. The umpire's gone down. Geno, and I think he's called it back in. I think he's called a free kick against Brody Marty there on tripping the umpire. I think
2: they had to send a clearance anyway, but anyway.
1: So kick goes forward, reading and scanning that beautifully. Oh. Well, that was a sensational bit of play by Sumner. And Harry, one grab off the deck, snap around the body from 40, and that is a Lucas Brothers snag of the day.
0: Fantastic front and centre. I don't know if he's played a lot this year, Harry Sumner. I know he's been coming back from injury this week. Yes, that's what I thought. So,
1: he's been clean.
0: He's been really good. He had a fantastic year last year. He was actually in the interleague team, and they've really missed him. But gee, that was snag of the day, mate, I'd say. So he was a ripper.
2: So the umpire, Ash Jennings, got contacted. I think they would have had to send a clearance anyway, but brought it back and give Campanella the free kick.
1: Yeah, that's how I see it. Because Brody Marnie was just talking to Ash and just asking
0: I've never seen an umpire, it might be free kick for contact, but he actually signalled tripped.
1: Yeah, he did.
0: Tripped against you.
2: He's legged him,
0: so...
1: Brody's coming back from the leg injury. I hope his legs are all right.
2: Brady should have said, well, get out of the road. No, you can't be saying
1: 2-1-13, Camperdown, 2 straight 12, the Cobden Bombers. National Tile scoreboard, 7.5 minutes gone. First quarter action here. Hammond League live. Pekin, could have been taken high. Umpire says no Place. He gets the handball further afield. Coming through there was Fowler. That was Geordie. Place gathers, steps through a bit of traffic. Good chain of handball. Sitting on the end of it, Miles. Here's Sumner again. He's dangerous. Beautiful handball further afield to Lafferty. Goes into the pocket. Good pressure once again from Joey Hart. They're looking for a free kick at Canberra now, but not forthcoming.
0: Their forward line looks dangerous. They're well structured. They've got a bit of they got some space to lead into, and they're honouring the leads.
1: So another ball up. Big fish comes down. Good football there. And that was by Fowler, Geordie. Coming through there for the Magpies was Kennedy, and the ball just trickles across the boundary line and we'll have a ball in.
0: No wind down there, Blackie, at all?
2: No, not much, mate. Yeah. Not much at all. Graham was a bit sticky from that shower we had before, but pretty good, actually.
3: No, all you're good right here, Eddie.
1: Blackburn, Adam Dowie in the special comments. All thanks to SC Concrete on your Saturday afternoon. Fowler comes through. Handball just misses the target, which was Marnie. Bombers a lot of numbers. Here comes Drayton. So they're under a little bit of pressure, this back six. Now, that's a strong tackle on Marnie. And he was going nowhere. And we're going to have a ball up 15 metres out directly in front of the Camberdown goal line. So Jennings, up he goes again. Pekins there.
2: Volleyball.
1: It was like volleyball, Blackie. Just walking through the three or four Cobden defenders there, holding the ball, the umpire says. And he did have a couple of opportunities. And Geordie Fowler gets a result, free kick for the Cobden Bombers. They're wearing, what are these jumpers called, boys? They're the Beatles, are they?
2: The
1: Soldier Beatles, when they got the red with the black hoop.
2: Good mark.
1: That's a good mark. That was Gussie Walsh, far out of sight in these conditions. So Walsh kicks down. Just goes through the hands there. Four AFM balls. Nice play too by Lafferty. Kicks further afield. Diving mark. Beautiful by Ned Molan.
2: He leads up well, that kick, doesn't
0: Ned,
2: he?
0: Yeah, a bit of a natural forward.
1: He is. His kick goes further
2: afield. We've just put the miles on him.
0: And good plumber. Working for his old man. Yeah, he is. Gets all the crappy jobs, I think.
1: It's a nice play by Geordie Fowler too, just getting back in the last line of defence. So Magpies here got plenty of numbers around this, but a free kick's been plucked out. It's going to go to Cobden. I reckon that's young Darcy. He's got to go and get his own pill. So we've ticked over 20 and a half minutes first quarter action. It's a 1-point lead here to the Canberra Magpies. Can't believe how young both these sides are, boys.
2: Good, isn't it?
1: It is good for the future of these clubs.
2: And they're having a crack, having a big crack.
1: So Darcy, he goes short. Pekin was a target, but just calling him out was Blakey Mottram.
0: He's looked all right since he's been going to the ruck.
2: Good cut of a kid, isn't he? He's a good good build.
1: So Mottram kicks long. Good contest. Marnie at the bottom of the pack to Pekin. Geez, they combine so well. Will it stay in? Yes, it will. Gain some good territory there, little Paulie Pekin. And the ball goes out of bounds. We'll have a boundary throw in 45 metres out. Cobden attacking goal line. So nice crowd, healthy crowd up here at the Lura Oval in Camperdown.
2: A lot of cars, seriously.
1: Lots of cars, Blackie.
0: Big crowd in front of the social club.
1: Good basket up here. There's big Mickey Kay. He just gets the big fist on it, the big fella, but a quick little handball. The ball comes out. Will this one stay in? No, it won't. The resultant free kick will go to Cam Walsh.
0: Got the new haircut too.
1: Got the Dusty Martin
0: look with
1: the
0: Walshy. Can tell them apart a bit easier now.
1: So he kicks. Caronius will be the target. Big group of players fly. Driven to the ground there. Or thought they were going to maybe pay the push in the back.
2: Talking about hair, have a look at Nathan Hoy's hair.
1: Looking magnificent, isn't it? The last of the Mohicans.
2: Unbelievable.
1: So big Mickey Kay, he wins that one down, but it goes straight in the hands of Stevens.
2: Well done.
1: Getting back now for Cobden. That is at number 67, who I haven't got on my little timesheet.
0: Good tackle.
1: We'll have to try and find out who's 67. There's Pekin. He's been busy to start this contest. Ewland steps through traffic. Chip kick. That was well thought out by Angus Ewland. He might get it back here too. They choose to go longer. Good fist over the top. Here comes Zach Sinnott. Just kicks off the ground. Now they're out. That is Lafferty, if he can gather. Yes, he can. He's got a running mile. Sinnott inboard. Sinnott, he kicks into space. Oh, that was a good kick. But great play by Matty Kemp, the skipper. Gee, he's put that one down as a Peter Bolsch. Oh, that saved a certain shot on goal, Wigsy.
4: Beedle! Well done!
1: Good contest now right in front of the broadcast side. Handball goes out. Could have been a throw. Umpire says no. Marty, geez, he's been good. Been real busy. Goes in board. Paulie Peakin. He's looking fit, Paulie.
2: He is. I was just thinking the same thing. Looks good.
1: Mickey Kay's the target. The big fella out to beat two. Cop one high for a chop. And big Mickey, he'll get his first shot on goal.
2: I think he's blowing the whistle, fellas.
1: He's blowing the whistle. I think Matty Drayden's trying. Him and the Rock just getting to know each other. Mickey got the leg here, boys.
0: I reckon he has.
1: First big legs, I tell you.
2: Yeah, first quarter, yeah.
1: He pushed the ball. Yeah. Mate, he was going to nearly burst that football in.
0: Jeremy Cameron like.
1: Gee whiz. The big man, if he kicks this, it'll bring the Cobden house down. In he comes, Mickey Kay strikes it well.
2: It's got the nails. Put that down.
1: Mickey Kay goes bang. And the Bombers go to 3 straight 18. They lead the Cabernet Magpies 2-1-13, and that was a good finish.
0: That was really good. Now, Stewie, you were a noted goal kicker. What do you like about Mick Caronis there, his action? What'd you pick up?
1: He's just balanced contact.
0: Ball was over his kicking leg.
1: I think that's the thing that people like. It's all about balance, I reckon, and just you don't
2: not
1: have to.
2: Too many, not, the contact was good.
0: Not too many moving parts.
1: Nah.
0: Favola was a bit like that. He never got a huge run up. Brownie was totally different. He'd run in, ball waving all over the place. But, that was good contact. Mm.
1: Good contact. And it'll give him a bit of confidence too, the big fella, because he's such a big man. He's a hard matchup, Mickey Kay.
2: He's had no one-on-ones, has he, really?
4: That's how big he is.
1: Magpies. I reckon they're leading the centre clearances to start this game, boys.
2: They are, mate. 3-2.
0: Really enjoying the battle. Camberdown's forwards vs. Cobden's backs have been it's been terrific.
1: So, ball now. Half forward flank for the Camberdown Magpies. Gussie Walsh wins that one down. Handball, a chain of handballs it was too. Cobden just good. Walsh goes back to Thumb. He goes further afield. Kick has to be good. Oh, that's a good mark.
0: That is.
1: Nice mark by Mottram. You're right, Wigsy. He's showing a bit.
0: Yep, he is.
1: He kicks further afield. And he goes to Mickey Cave at bustling that time. And Hilly all over it. Hilly's given us the number 67. He's sitting at home.
2: Who is that, Trini, baby?
1: Yeah, Trini, baby.
4: Oh, God.
1: Monitor for me, big fella. Give me a job out, Hillman. So here we go. You'll be sick of my voice. People are anyway, I think. Handball comes over the top. Marnie goes further afield. Kick has to be good, and it is. Nice juggler there by Baker. He's been busy in this quarter. So's this man, Peakin. He loves the big stage.
0: Yeah, well
1: beautiful
0: done.
1: Kick, Paulie. Little Henry Robinson, son of a gun. 50 metres out. He's got to play short. Guess who it is? It's Baker.
0: Curtis Baker.
1: And Curtis Baker, who's going and playing really, really well in particular in this contest. He's going to go back and have a shot on a tightish angle. But I'll tell you what, he's already kicked one today. And this could be goal number two. It's certainly kickable, boys.
0: Tough shot. But
1: he's got to sit it out to that right-hand goal post, I think. Comes in, kicks on its way. Hits the post. I thought he'd done enough. But he's a good player, Blackie. Baker, isn't he?
0: He is, a lot of, yeah. Dry deck, big ground. He is super quick. But deck, I said.
1: A little bit of Kiwi in you there, Wizzy. So, if you're tuning in for the first time, no Trent Hill in the commentary box this afternoon.
0: We're doing our best.
1: We are doing our best, and Alan Blackberry's going to have a crack at some stage.
2: Don't go too hard too early, Stewie. That's the
1: thing. So, here goes Tommy Baker. Bouncing football. Good use of the body that time by Spence. Oh, look at that for a kick by Spence. Bouncing ball. Just missed the target. Good enough to go get it was Cheeseman. His kick was smothered. Goes and tackles. But, God, that was clever by Cam Spence, wasn't it?
0: He's a clever player. Doesn't fall over. Nearly got it over the Senate.
1: So, 25 metres out from the Camberdown goal line. Over the top was Walsh. Taken high there. Free kick will go to the Camberdown Magpies. And that'll be, I think it is Parker Walsh, possibly. Not good that time. Intercepted. Handball over the top. Running shot on goal. Have a look at that one. That was Darcy Vick.
2: What a kick.
1: And that is a Lucas Brothers snag of the day. And I know it's tough conditions and sticky, but geez, we've seen some good goals in this first quarter.
0: Yeah, we have already. Both ends. But I think his young Walsh, you want that kick back. Just, kicked it to a guy running away from him. But really good finish then by Vic. So 3-1, 19 apiece.
1: And both sides will make you pay, Blackie, on the turnover, won't they?
2: They will. Good young sides. Plenty of run in them. And, kicked it to 2-on-1, overlap, and a beautiful goal by young Darcy Vic on the run.
1: 3-1, 19 apiece. 28 and a half minutes gone. Hammer League live match.
2: That's what you love, Rach.
1: Oh, love it.
3: Matthew, people don't like you laughing, so you just keep quiet.
1: Where'd you get that one from? Where'd you get that from? Oh, I've been That's talking AI. Since 8 o'clock this morning,
0: mate,
1: boys.
0: Just...
1: Free kick, siren goes. And I'll tell you what, an entertaining first quarter of footy. 3-1-19 apiece, these two fierce rivals. And boys, I love what I'm seeing here. It's a good game of footy.
0: Oh, terrific. And I think we're seeing young players. We're seeing young players, homegrown players. And they haven't got too... They've got a couple of older heads, but you're right, Stewie. They'll make you pay if you turn the ball over. So Cobden are doing their thing, you know, chaining out and sort of running in waves. But then Camperdown, when you stop and get the ball going back the other way, just forward of this... of the scrimmages that probably haven't got a lot of cover, so because they run in that wave, so all of a sudden it's going back the other way and their forward line looks dangerous. So Fraser Lucas been down there, Ned Boland's been good, Cam Spencer's obviously drifting forward, and then up the other end you've got Brody Marnie, Mick Coronius playing a little bit higher at times, so Brody goes back to the square, but it's exciting. Look,
2: Curtis Baker, he looks dangerous.
0: Yeah, Cobden just keep the ball moving, and Camperdown, we saw them with fantastic kicking skills.
2: Yeah.
0: Bring it out of the back line. That sort of went through the middle of the ground and out the other side, all kick mark the whole way.
2: Been a good quarter.
1: Yeah. No, it's been a great quarter. You know, quarter, like it's sticky conditions out there, but they're moving the ball well. Hey, around the grounds, all thanks to Matt Kalhaya. Koroit Saints 2-2-14. Port Ferry Seagulls 4-1-25. Out at Koroit. North Warrnambool Eagles 3-2-20. Hamilton Kangaroos 3-1-19. Other two games haven't started as yet, but that is around the grounds. All thanks to Matt Kalhaya. 3-1-19 apiece here. Camperdown v Cobden in our match of the day. We'll come back with second quarter action right after this on your home of football, Netball 94.5, 3YBFM.
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1: Yeah, welcome back. Quarter time, 3-1-19 apiece. Our man Alan Blackburn, all thanks to SC Concrete, snuck down to the huddles at quarter time. Blackie, what was the messaging from both coaches?
10: Yeah, Tomo was pretty happy. Just skilled, kicking that last ball inside 50. They can little pick up on that a little bit, but very happy. Brodie Marnie also happy with the start because Camperdown have had good starts and they wanted to be with them at quarter time, which they are, 3 goals apiece. So both sides pretty happy with the start and a good game of footy balls.
11: Yeah, ripper. Yeah.
1: Let's get second quarter action underway. It's going to be Walsh up against Thompson. The two number nines. Walsh with a nice leap straight down the throat of Marnie. His kick just didn't go that far. Wrapped up in a strong tackle there was Charlie Lucas, the skipper for the Camperdown Magpies. He had a good first quarter too, Lucas. Good play that time by Thompson. Gets it back, a little bit of volleyball. Could have been dropping the pill. Marnie's in there again. He's beaten everything, Brodie Marnie. Really imposing himself on the contest. Good player, isn't he, Wicks?
11: Yeah, ripper. I feel like Walsh is won that hit out, but I reckon Mottram looked a bit more comfortable in centre bounces.
1: Yeah, and they're scouting pretty well, aren't they? Jeez, that's a good tackle. Yeah, put it so it is. Brodie Marnie, boys. He is in everything at the moment. The coach plays on quickly. Quick kick forward. Mickey Kay with a sticky mitts. And the big man's already kicked one. And he's taken a beautiful strong mark. When you can get the ball in quick to the big fella Wiggs, he's hard to stop,
11: isn't he? Yeah, I know they've done some work with him on, like, he loves to lead, but maybe, like, because he's strong, just hold his fan, you get deeper entry.
1: 100%.
11: And yeah, so that was a bit of a mixture of both there, but.
1: So Mickey Kay comes in. Oh, he just pulls that one to the right. Goes through for a minor score. Dangerous forward, Blackie, isn't he?
10: Yeah, especially if he gets a one-on-one contest. He looks very
11: young. Like
1: I reckon you're right. He does like leading, but I reckon he needs to just practice that craft.
11: I think they've been working with him on that.
1: You know, you've only just got to protect the space. And when you've got little crumbers around you, he's never going to get outmarked in those instances. So you
11: and deep entry.
1: 100%. So playing a huddle there, Kev. We haven't seen a huddle for a long time, boys. To be honest, that huddle was back. Nice mark too by Thompson. So keep an eye on that at the next kick in. Geez, not his best kick, Thompson. It's high up and under. He want that one back again. Oh, that's a great mark. That was Kemp. Geez, he puts his body on. He has been brilliant. Copped a bit of attention too from Spencey after it.
10: Had a good year, Kemp.
1: He plays on quickly to Fowler, who was good in the first quarter too. The vice-captain. Mickey Kay's a target again. Walsh at the bottom of the pack. Wrapped up that time was Drayton going nowhere. And umpire Hoy says, let's have a ball up, boys. So Bombers lead this one by 1 point. Magpies is kicking into space. Here goes the rock. Usually good by foot. Opposite foot this time. Kick goes forward. Geez, that was a good pickup.
11: Gus Walsh.
1: Gussie Walsh, well done. Kick goes forward now. Compton, they got plenty of numbers back. Oh, you'd like to have that one again. Geordie Fowler back. Geez, they're under pressure all of a sudden. That was a good tackle on Anderson. They go and get it again, though. Just drops the mark. That time was Walsh. In there was Cheeseman. That's Wilbur.
11: And that hope, they've all, hope they got screw-ins on.
1: Yeah, in those conditions, absolutely. You definitely need screw-ins wigs, don't you?
11: Yeah, for sure.
1: But do you know what? Do they wig? Or do they have two pairs of boots nowadays?
11: Most
1: have,
11: mate.
1: Players black
11: should
1: heel.
11: Have.
10: No, I don't think they have screw-ins, but they might have a...
1: Here goes Absalom. That was great that play. Lucas! Fraser! Oh, so the backman come for. That was a cracking mark. Bit of the Rene Kinks about him today or something.
11: Plays tall, so they probably need to look at that matchup.
1: I reckon you're right.
11: Because he's looked dangerous, and he's good with the ball in the air.
1: That's a good mark.
11: Yeah.
1: Peter Bosch Bridgestone, whole lot of the day. So Fraser Lucas, he's already kicked one. Comes in. Kicks on its way. Oh, he's kicked plenty of training from that same spot. And that is a goal. That's his second. And the Magpies, they go back in front. 4-1-25. They lead the Bombers 3-2-20. Good grab, Blackie.
10: Yeah, good bit of play. And a good contested mark by Fraser. I've had a couple of grabs at it. Beautiful kick. And it's looking fairly dangerous in there, Wigsy, both sides, when they get it inside quick to their forward line.
11: Yeah, absolutely. So that was, but they just slid in, hit up pretty well there. But they've had Ned Boland, they've got him anchored to the goal square, but he's looked dangerous, Fraser Lucas.
1: This game's really evenly poised, I reckon. Gee, that's another good leap again from Walsh, but what's he done?
11: Nah, free kick
1: to Walsh for manhandling. So Gussie Walsh gets it to his coach in Marnie. Marnie gets it to Kemp. Kemp kicks to space looking for Coronis. Good contest. Handball comes out. Pika just shimmies through. Puts him under a little bit of pressure. Good, strong tackle. And that was good play in the end.
11: That's what we're talking about in the pre-game, mate. Like, Cobden will handball. And
1: if
11: Camperdown can pressure, then, it's going to be a good to see he gets on top by the end of the game.
1: So they go forward. Quick kick through Walsh. Handball goes back. He just misses the target.
11: Camperdown always seemed to be able to have players dropping back, so then that was going on a 2v4 Camperdown's way. So Cobden, need to make sure that they're probably pushing in front of the ball and making sure they're going into even numbers.
1: So boundary throw-in deep in Cobden's forward 50. That one down. The rock reads it better off the back of the pack. When you can. So handball comes out. No one really getting any further purchase on it, really. Quick kick comes forward. Reading it well is Fowler. He goes back inboard. Kick has to be good. Plenty of numbers for Camperdown back there. Quick little snap around the body, and guess who's on the end of it? It's Matty Drayton. He's such an excitement machine, this kid, isn't he? He creates something from nothing, doesn't he?
11: He's springy. He can take a grab. He's a bit like, I suppose, a Connor Byrne, but not as, not as obviously different, probably. Connor's just pure, sort of powerful. Matty Drayton's just small and skinny, but same type of attributes. Quick, explosive.
1: Comes in and he kicks a goal for the Cobden Bombers. Matty Drayton goes bang, so they get the quick response. And that's his second. And the Cobden Bombers hit the front again, 4-2-26. The Magpies, 4-1-25. Good contest, boys.
10: He just read the play well, didn't he, Wiggs? He just
11: in front, ball fell short. Some good hustle there by Geordie Fowler. That really nice, good handball through to Baker.
10: Quick kick.
11: Yep.
10: And it's looking a bit black here, boys. Let's hope we don't get any rain.
11: No, I think it's okay, mate.
10: Right, it's all good.
11: Blow out a bit further.
0: Helen Blow.
1: Fingers crossed that it stays away. Does it? It's got a bit cold all of a sudden, too. All thanks to SC Concrete on the boundary. Our special comments this afternoon. Walsh wins that one down again. Been intriguing, these centre clearances for mine. Too high. Free kick's going to go to the Cobb the Bomber, so they're going to launch into attack once again, and this will be Lockie Davis. He squares one up to a teammate. Just puts him under a little bit of pressure. That was Molan. Angus. He can come back out this side if he wants to, but no. Chooses not to. Told to play on now, so he kicks forward. Coronius is the target. Good fist. And going absolutely nowhere there was James O'Neill.
11: Campanan are really good at just dropping numbers back in the into the hole. But Bailey Thompson's back there. They're sort of dropping off, just sort of. So, yeah, Cobden just need maybe a little bit more possession going forward. Change angles, kick mark a bit.
1: So here goes Campbell Walsh. Handball comes forward. Chain of handballs it was too. Goes through that time of Molan. Stepping through a bit of traffic, just too far, and the umpire's going to ping him here. And that was young Walsh again, and the free kick goes to the Cabinet Magpies, Kavner. So he splits it further afield. I think that's Absalom far out of sight. He's got Sinnott short. It's an intriguing midfield battle for mine.
11: Great kick.
1: Great kick it was through the corridor to Sumner. Had a really good first quarter, Harry Sumner. He goes further afield, and that's Lafferty, another one who played well in that first quarter. And so, ball's on the far out of sight. Cobden lead this by 1 point, 4-2-26. Magpies 4-1-25. National tile scoreboard. Place was the target. Free kick against Davis there. I thought he was a bit stiff. Advantage pay on here now, so Magpies all of a sudden into attack. Fowler gets back. Oh, and our man again, Fraser. And Wigsy, you called this. I think they need to look at this matchup because he's playing tall Fraser Lucas.
11: Well, yeah, you think they do. They may need to get a key, onto him. But maybe, again, Gus Walsh, though, has been pretty good the last few hours, but maybe he needs to go back and play on Fraser Lucas, put Montrum into the ruck. But anyway, Fraser Lucas, yeah, probably most dangerous forward on the ground at the moment.
1: So he's the freeze third. Fraser Lucas comes in. Just pulls it to the right. That would have brought the house down here. So it's 4-2-26 apiece. 10 minutes into the second quarter, league contracting time clock. So plays on, runs his required distance. Here's Mottram, nice mark. He wants to play on quickly to a teammate, which is Darcy, that's Louis. He plays on to another Darcy, which is Tully. Further afield that time to Davis. The Rock O'Neill. Just happy to run the ball across the line. He's done that many a time. He just he reads the play so well, The Rock, doesn't he? He's been a great player, hasn't he, for a while, Blackie?
10: He's been around for a while. Very penetrating left foot kick, handy back man.
1: And reads the play well.
10: He does.
11: Yep. Most sides have got one, at least, in terms of someone who can just drop off and intercept.
1: So Walsh this time goes up in the ruck against Kavner, who's given a bit of height, a bit of a sling tackle. Ooh, just getting to know each other, a few of the boys here. Umpire Hoy says, let's just give it to me, boys. We'll have a ball up. He's trying to stop Walsh's run. Geez, that was good tap work. Snap around the body from Drayton. High up and under. Marty was there. Bottom of the pack. Ooh, could have been a push in the back. Umpire says, play on. Quick little kick that time by Gordon, and the ball goes out of bounds, and we will have, they're looking for off a boot, but the umpire says no, and we will have a boundary throw in. Now Blackie, coming up at half time, we caught up with Zach Purton on the racing show this morning.
10: How good's that?
1: All away from Hong Kong.
11: A jockey, Zach.
1: Jockey, the made 2,000 winners.
11: Yeah, I heard that on the...
1: Unbelievable. So he's going to be replayed from this morning. Davey D's cut that down, an absolute treat. That'll be all thanks to Crawley's Milk Bar in Terang. Jack and Kerry, wonderful people. Jeez, they're good food. Critics. Yeah, very, very good little mini spring rolls over at Crawley's Milk Bar. He goes a kick forward now.
10: Foul.
1: That was a foul, Sammy. Handball. Yawn runs into a bit of trouble there.
10: Oh,
1: that
10: no problem, Rash. Come that on. What are you hot. Doing?
1: Yeah, that was hot. It might have been a bit red hot there. But, a bit close to the action. going back there. Geez, that was a good fight. He's kept his feet well. That was Kennedy. Handball goes back. Beautiful kick inboard. So Magpie's building here. Plays short. Cobbin getting numbers back into the hole now, so he's going to have to kick long and strong. Into the pocket.
11: Cheeseman, well, is it?
1: No, not Cheeseman.
0: Tommy Baker.
1: That is Tommy Baker.
0: Tommy Baker.
1: I reckon we're in the old man's old number. This would be Snakey Baker's lad, Simon. Maybe.
0: Good grab, wasn't it?
1: Yeah, great grab. Used his body well, protected his space. And if he is Simon's lad, he'll have a few tricks, and he'll certainly be a chance to kick this, because the old man can kick it from anywhere, if that is the old man. Comes in. Kicks on its way.
0: Ooh.
1: Just fades across the face of the goal. So Magpies hit the front, 4-3-27. Cobden 4-2-26, National Tiles scoreboard.
11: Yeah, been living probably in Camperdown's forward half for a little bit. By foot, they've been really good. Cobden a bit more by hand there. So, but that's going to go out of bounds, about 60 metres out around from the Camperdown goal.
1: And I'll just go around the grounds, all thanks to Matco High Boys. Croyd Saints 28, Port Ferry Seagulls 27. North Warrnambool Eagles have gone bang, 46, Hamilton Kangaroos 19. So well, that game was evenly poised, and they've just gone bang and asserted a bit of authority. Good handball over the top to Baker. Tommy gets it further afield. Kick was smothered. That was great play. Sumner was the one who had his kick smothered. Can't quite pick up who did pick up the smother. Sumner goes in and gets it again. Little flick forward, so it's really going anywhere at the moment. That was Anderson. He just kicks into space for Pekin, who's got space in front of him. He had plays. He could have raffled that one. Oh, just goes through the hands that time of Mottram. And it's actually come off his boot, has it?
11: Was that, he's looking for it out of bounds on the full originally?
1: Poor old boundary umpire, yeah. Who's about a couple hundred metres away. He just couldn't get there. That ball movement was quick.
11: No, I think he said it was out.
1: Off his boot, yeah. So it's a free kick. Good call, young fella. Back yourself in, son. So, you know, he's called out of bounds. Good on you. I like that. So, squares it up now to the rock. He goes short to Gordon. That's Angus. Angus goes out further afield to Stevens. That's Brock. He's got Zach Sinnott. Kick has to be good. Make Zach work for a diving chest mark. Good mark in the end. So, both sides happy to swing the football around. Places the target inboard. Kick comes. It was a grubber. Gussie Walsh going absolutely nowhere. But, that hair of Sammy Thau. Certainly grown a bit, hasn't it, boys?
0: Out.
11: He could be in that band with David Misson.
1: He could be, couldn't he? Dreadlocked up too, I'm not too sure. There goes Sumner. He's been busy in this contest. Bouncing football. Coming out to meet it was Molan. Taken without the football. Umpire says play on. Good little use of the football. Off foot skills, I should say, by Geordie Fowler. He's dispossessed, though. Little Wilbur Cheeseman can't quite pick it up. And the Bombers defence happy to see the ball go across the boundary.
11: There's going to be a lot of tired boys by the end of the day. Heavy ground, big ground.
1: So. I agree.
11: And just all of a sudden, yeah, they're going to be running through it rather than on top of it. So it might be a little bit of a war of attrition.
1: I think I'm going to be one of them, boys.
0: So a player we haven't seen for a while, Cam Spence, hadn't been on the ground for a while, I don't think. So hopefully he's okay.
11: Yeah.
1: He might be just playing managed minutes, Blackie, I reckon. Yeah. Like, just sense that they're just going to bring him on at, say, the 15-minute mark of possibly every quarter or something like that. Because he had an impact when he came on in that first term, didn't he?
11: Hasn't had a great run with soft tissues. That's the only worry.
1: No. So there you go, Sinnott. Just bangs it on the boot forward. Numbers back with the Bombers. Good pick-up too in the end. That was Molan, Angus. But he was intercepted. Now they're on the switch. Ball comes in. There's Tommy Baker. Oh, good use of the body. Goes back in port. Kick on goal. And it is a snag. And I reckon it might be Tommy Absalom, boys, for the Canberra Magpies. He just runs straight to the bench. He says, I've slotted one. And he said, don't worry about me. I'm going to just run straight off. That was a good goal, good finish, and a Lucas Brothers snag.
0: Yeah, good assist by Tommy Baker, wasn't it?
11: Yeah, Tommy Baker's starting to look dangerous. So you got him and you got Fraser Lucas. Ned Molan's presenting really well. They're probably on top of the Cobden defenders. And Gus Walsh playing. Mottram's now in there. I think Gus Walsh has gone for a spell. So whether they can sort of change that a little bit. Contrasting styles. Camperdown will slow the ball down a bit and they back their kicking skills in. Cobden, it's run, it's play on all the time, which is a hard way to sort of play for a whole game.
1: Oh, absolutely. It's run and gun. 5-3-33 Camperdown, 4-2-26. The Magpies, here they go again through Wilbur Cheeseman. His kick high up and under. Sitting underneath it was Thompson. Sinnott taken high. That's Miles. And he'll get the result in free kick. So the spread's on here. They're going to play around further afield. Brock Stevens wearing the Dacos number, 35. Stevens goes further afield. Baker. Not the best kick that time to Baker. Hemble comes up. Back to Fowler. And the not his best kick has gone straight out of bounds on the full. So, result in free kick right in front of the commentary box here. It'll go to Stevens, Brock. Geez, a lot of space there.
0: There is, yeah. It's that middle hole.
1: You don't see that very often.
0: Right.
1: So, Stevens runs his required distance. Now he kicks that hole. Oh. Done the hard work. Just went through his hands. Strong tackle there. Ball comes out. Bombers with numbers. One of those is Marnie. And he's just ushered across the boundary line. And we're going to have a boundary throw in. And boys, a little bit of drizzly rain now. All things there. See concrete downstairs.
11: It's not much out. Yeah, a little bit of pass and shower, but yeah, the other side is actually looking okay. But yeah, just making things a little bit harder.
1: Oh, yeah. So it's a 7-point lead here to the Camden Magpies. There's Marty, goes back. High up and under. Magpies with number. That is courage.
0: Miles Sinnott.
1: The whole three of those blokes that went at that contest, to be honest, Blakey, that was good.
0: Well done.
1: Right in front of us here. That was very
0: I'll put that down,
1: put
0: I think.
1: Put it down, mate. Nearly give him the voucher, I reckon. He's just coming back from injury, too, young Miles Sinnott. Touch on the fact he was good in the under-23. His free kick's been plucked out here. He did pull him out of the contest. You can hear that from umpire Ash Jennings. The free kick will go to Mottram. Looking inboard to foul. Marnie's there as well. So a bit of drizzly rain coming across Allura Oval now. It's going to make this pill slippery. Who do you think the conditions will suit with the rain sticks around, you reckon, Wicks?
11: Oh, well, maybe Camperdown. Probably kick it a little bit more.
1: Coming through Sumner. Geez, that was a good pick up. A good bit of play to Miles Sinnott. Over the top he goes. Little flick to Zach Sinnott. Sinnott goes inboard. Oh, that would have been champagne football for the Magpies. In tricky conditions. It was a good spoil by Fowler. Coming through there nice and strong. That was Jai Anderson. He bangs it on the boot, just gets down to the defensive 50. It's all Camperdown. They're happy to run that ball across the line. Wasn't that clever play?
11: Yeah, it was. Camperdown just seemed like they're just coming out of stoppages a little bit better, a little bit first to leave, probably winning it inside and then outside a bit.
0: Seems to be a better setup, don't they?
11: Yeah, I agree, Blackie. Just coverage, protecting the corridor, using the corridor when they've got it.
1: That's a good touch by Charlie Lucas. A little flick over the top in these conditions. It was brilliant. He goes peeking. He bangs it on the boot, left foot. The rock gets back, and the ball goes out of bounds once again.
0: We can hear Fossey.
1: You can hear Fossey downstairs with that crowd mic down, can't we, boys?
0: It's good.
1: Good crowd here, too, for this. Well, it's a bottom-of-the-table clash, but it's a great game.
0: It's a good game, yeah. Isn't it?
1: They're throwing everything at it. The Magpies looking for their first win in 2026. The Bombers looking for their second. So big boundary throwing coming through there was Zach Sinnott. He couldn't quite grab the football. Ewan's in there for the Bombers. And the last of the Mohicans, Nath Hoy, says, give it to me. So Mottram down to Pekin. Pekin just bangs it forward. Darcy. Good gather there by Robinson, taken high and was there. So little Henry Robinson is going to get the free kick. He's about 40 metres out right on the boundary line.
11: Too far.
1: Take his best kick, I reckon. But I'll tell you what, I think he's a goal kicker in his junior footy days, Henry Robinson. So the old man was a goal sneak too, Henry Senior. So Henry Jr. comes in, runs around. I tell you what,
0: that's a good effort.
1: Struck it well.
11: Oh yeah.
1: Just misses to the left. So 4-3-27 Cobden, 5-3-33 the Camden Magpies. National title scoreboard. And we have ticked over 22 minutes, one straight goal between these two sides, Wigsy.
0: Yeah, look, the huddle is on, Shuey, in a minute.
1: I've never seen the huddle for years.
11: I think the instruction, if they're going man-on-man huddle, so that's what Cobden are doing. So yeah. I think it's, yeah, if sides are man-on-man, then use the huddle. So that's how they brought the zone in.
0: Yeah.
11: So...
1: Boys, just quickly, Croyd Saints around the grounds, Matt Calhire, Croyd Saints pull three seagulls, they are 28 apiece. North Vulnerable Eagles, 59, Hamilton Kangaroos, 19. They have gone bang, bang. The Eagles out of Bushfield. And AFL, boys, AFL, a couple of later starts today as well, all thanks to Matt Calhire. The Fremantle Dockers lead the Kangaroos over in Bunbury by 12 points. Into the second quarter there. Here goes the rock, though, for the Camden Magpies. He gathers. Bouncing football. Stadium.
11: Who's on tonight, Stewie, on the AFL?
1: That is a great question, Wiggs. I'll tell you.
0: I think it's pretty ordinary. It's an ordinary game, I think.
1: It is Brisbane and the Gold Coast Suns at 5:15.
11: That's not bad.
1: And then West Coast Port Adelaide at 8:15 tonight.
11: That's soccer.
1: So I reckon West Coast will get the power. They're in good nick at the moment.
11: And Port Adelaide aren't.
1: Yeah, I agree. Rainbow in the pocket too, boys. Pot of gold for Mickey Caronius. What would a pot of gold be for Mickey, you reckon? A two-piece feed, the big fella? And if you mind, Mickey. What's he do for a crust, Mickey Wicks?
11: I don't know. Not sure.
1: One of our faves.
11: Lovely guy.
1: Oh, one of our faves on Heavenly Live, mate. He played a lot of reserves footy before he got an opportunity.
11: Yes, he did, yeah.
1: And it's good to see him get that opportunity. He's worked hard to get in there, and full credit to him. So here you go, free kick to the Bombers. It's Gus Walsh. He goes looking for Mick.
0: Oh, Mick.
1: He's done all the hard work too, the big fella. So the Bombers with numbers here. Certainly out numbers. Place does pretty well just to make a contest. If they can get out of this one, they've done all right with a stoppage, because they did have plenty of numbers around that ball, and they will. And young Walsh just takes the ball across the boundary line, and we will have a boundary throw in right on the 50-metre arc. Magpies, 5-3-33. Cobden Bombers, 4-3-27.
0: We've played 24 and a half minutes in the second quarter.
1: Do you want to have a stab, Blakey? Do you want to have a go?
0: No.
1: Come on, mate.
0: Come on, you're right.
1: Give me
0: you're
1: something.
0: Doing a good job. You're doing a good job.
1: Give me something, big fella.
12: No, all good here, mate.
0: And another stoppage inside. We'll get Dave Drinkle off the monitor. See how he goes.
1: Better conditions here than the day you were down here last time, mate.
0: Oh, what a shocker.
1: Could have been taken high. Umpire Hoy says no. So, couldn't be long to play. We just ticked over 25 minutes in this second quarter. 2-1 have been kicked in this second term. So, the kick comes out now. Getting back there. Geez, I've been impressed with Fowler. Great mark, and he's been really good.
0: Get out of the road.
1: Really good. Fowler plays on quickly. Big fly over the back from Walsh. Just got a fist on it at the end. Free kick off the ball. It's going to go to Camperdown. And the Magpies will just settle here. You're right, there's a few tight balls already out there, I reckon.
11: Yeah, look, Camperdown are going in low and honouring the leads. Cobden have been just long, kicking long, just about all the time. So,
1: geez, they're out here. The Rock, far out of sight. I don't know how they found some space, but they've done it. Little chip kick in ball. Kicks are right at the end, and that's Arnold. Riley, he plays on. He goes to centre-half forward. Gee whiz, good lead that time. Done. That was great play. Wrapped up in a strong tackle. He does pretty well, though.
0: Well.
1: That was Lafferty. He kicks the ball forward. Baker was the target. Here goes Lucas. Further afield to Kavner. Kavner off one step. Hasn't got the leg. Getting back. Good play. He saved a certain goal in the end. And that was really well done. Could pick up who it is. Plays on quickly. Cheeseman. Well done by Charlie Lucas. His kick was smothered. That was number 12. I'll tell you what, Joey Hart.
11: Yeah.
1: I've been impressed with him a few times today.
11: Brother of Jack, is it?
1: Yeah.
11: Jack's hard, so probably
1: and
11: the
1: Jack's,
11: same.
1: Where's Jack at Permuin there?
11: No, he's back here.
1: He's back here.
11: In the second, so he'd be sitting on the bench.
10: Yeah.
11: With the seniors, so.
10: And he played Jack for a long time.
0: Still no Cameron Spence.
1: That's interesting, Blakey. All thanks to Croyd Pharmacy. We don't like to see that, do we? So we might be able to find out at half time. Holding the pill here. Free kick will go to the Cobden Bombers. So ticked over 27 minutes. First quarter, we're 28. It's 5-3-33 Camperdown. 4-3-27 the Bombers. This is Robinson Henry. Just going to bang it long here. Far out of sight. Good mark in these conditions. So told to play on quickly. And that was Lockie Davis. Mickey Kay's going to be the target. Good fist over the top. Sinnott reads it well off the pack. Little chip kick. That was clever in the end. He finds Dom Absalom. He's been good too. He's got to play a further field kick. Good. Canadian. This kick moves good too. He's a likely type. Left footer. Kicks further afield. Lucas is the target. Getting back there, though, was Fowler. Well done, Fraser. Lucas made a contest. Ball's going to dribble, is it? Yes, it does. That was good play because they were out there, Wiggs.
11: Yeah, look, Fraser Lucas, he's the smart, but probably the best field on the ground. It'll be interesting at the end of the day. I reckon in terms of marks, at this stage, I feel like Camperdown will be well in front. So, they've probably been better by foot. And again, another long, sort of shallow entry then to Cobden. Camperdown are mopping those up.
1: So ball deep in the forward 50. Camperdown's forward 50, that is. Walsh wins this one. Damani coming through. Davis taken high. Umpire says no prior. And we will have a ball up. So nearly 29 minutes gone. Won't be long to play in this second term. Hasn't been a lot of goals kicked. Walsh wins it down, goes back to Marty. He's wrapped up in a strong tackle. Looking for holding the ball. That's not going to be fourth
11: goal here for Camperdown would probably be pretty big, like in the context of the game.
1: So, umpire Jennings. It's going to be Place will go up against Walsh. Place just tries to grab that one out. Walsh does well, goes and gets it. His kick was smothered. Swing around the body. There's a high up and under from Vic. Kicked a nice goal in the first quarter. Davis gets back for the Bombers. Got a handball to himself. Could have been leg. No. Walsh is there as well. Walshy, that's a strong tackle. And we will have a ball up.
0: It's only been three goals kicked for the quarter, so it shouldn't go that long, boys.
1: Ticked over 29.5. So Bombers just need to hunker down here and batten down the hatches and not let one slip through. Quick kick comes through the hands of Drayton. Walsh over the top. Nice play too. Stepping through a little bit of traffic there was Baker Curtis. Good mark going back there by Mottram. So Mottram, can they get one on the cusp of half-time now? The Bombers. Centre wing, he goes short. Pekin's a target. They need to play on a move it quickly. Diving mark, good mark. He needs to swing and go here. Beautiful kick by Pekin in the pocket. Robinson diving mark, little Henry.
11: Good
1: and
11: mark.
1: He's had a cider from this position. I reckon the siren's about to go. So Henry Robinson will line up, and I reckon the siren will go. There you go.
11: There we go. Nostradamus, mate.
1: That is unbelievable. Pretty I can't do it with the horse racing. The kids are on the ground already here too.
0: Whoa, boys.
1: Little mini midgets. And they're running down. Stop them. It's like a herd of cows. Have a look at the young fellas. So Henry Robbins, this is a big kick. Comes in. He's done exactly the same result. So he's kicked 2 points from that pocket. But a good build-up. So at half-time, the Cobden Bombers 4-4-28. They trail the Magpies 5-3-33. That's on the national tour scoreboard. Adam Dowie, Alan Blackburn, all thanks to SC Concrete.
11: Yeah, look, really entertaining game. You feel like, again, Camperdown, where there's a little bit of structure, probably a little bit better by foot. Cobden and trying their absolute backsides off. Camperdown just look a little bit, probably even out of stoppages. They again, centre breaks, I reckon they'd be on top, stoppages in general, and certainly marks. So their kick mark game, ability to use the middle of the ground, Billy just take the heat out of the game and kick their way through it. Cobden's a bit more probably just run and gun. So when it doesn't work, it exposes your back, you know, back the other way, and it's because they're spending so much energy running. Then it's hard to probably run the other way. So whereas Camperdown, like I said, can kick their way through it a little bit. Certainly their entries into their four line have been lower, more direct, more, again, trying to hit up a leading target. Whereas Cobden's have generally been, like, we can even get it in there type of thing, which is okay. But if your smalls, like Baker and Drayton, if they're up the ground and you're kicking it in, you're out.

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2: Inside 50, 6 to Camperdown and 5 to the Bombers. Major goal kickers, Fraser Lucas kicked a couple for Camperdown and Matty Drayton's kicked a couple for the Cobden Bombers.
3: Beautifully done, boys. Half time, all thanks to Crawley's Milk Bar. On the other side of this, a chat with the champion jockey Zach Purton, all the way from Hong Kong this morning on the racing show. It is the half time bake, all thanks to Crawley's Milk Bar.
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18: It is half-time at the Lura Oval in Camperdown. Our Hampton League Live match of the day sees Camperdown 5-3-33 with a slender lead over the Cobden Bombers, 4-4-28 in other matches. Koroit 5-4-34 leading Port Fairy 4-4.

0: or 28, and the North Warrnambool Eagles 12-5-77 easily getting the job done over the Hamilton Kangaroos 3-1-19. Let's go through the SunGold Open Division final netball scores for round 8 of Handed League Netball today. Cobden 63 defeated Camperdown 41. South Warrnambool 67 defeated Portland 22. Koroit 61 defeated Port Ferry 32. Warrnambool 54 defeated Terang Mortlake 38, and North Warrnambool 54 defeated Hamilton Kangaroos 35. As Matty Stewart mentioned earlier, special guest on the 3YBFM racing show this morning was Hong Kong-based jockey Zach Purton.
1: An absolute superstar of the sport. He's an 8-time Hong Kong champion jockey winner. He's won the Everest Caulfield Cup, Doncaster, Hong Kong Cup, Hong Kong Derby, Hong Kong Vase, the Kingstand Stakes. What hasn't he done? He's a superstar, boys.
2: And also, he's won at Royal Ascot as well.
1: He's unbelievable.
2: This is the best. Simply the best.
1: Hey, Zach Purton, all the way from Hong Kong. How are you, Zach?
3: Yeah, I'm good, thanks. Not a bad intro there, so set the tone nicely.
1: Hey, listen, mate, congratulations. 2,000 winners last week. A phenomenal effort. Did you ever think you'd reach those heights when you first went over there, mate? Because you've just absolutely taken Hong Kong by storm.
3: No, of course I did, and I come over here initially with that 6-month contract to learn, test myself against the best, and hopefully improve as a jockey. But there was something about the city, the culture, the racing, the place that we liked, and we decided to stay. And of course, here we are 19 years later with, you know, a fair few records and a few milestones that we've been able to tick off along the way. So I've been very lucky, and we still love it, which is the main thing.
2: And how long will you stay in Hong Kong for, Zach? I mean, obviously, you know, you've got Kai Ying Rising there, you've got a lot of good horses. And are you into breaking more records? I mean, do you want to go past Douglas White, or do you think you'll come home to Australia at some stage?
3: Yeah, it's a good question. It's one I sort of probably can't really give a definitive answer to. Obviously, having Kai Ying Rising, as you mentioned, makes it pretty easy to stay here to keep riding him, doesn't it? But at the same time, you know, I am 43 now, and I don't see myself, you know, I thought I was going to retire at 40, to be honest, and things were going so well that we decided just to keep going a little bit longer, and luckily that I did, because, you know, off the back of that, I broke the record for the most number of winners in Hong Kong in a season, most prize money won in the season, I broke Douglas's record for most number of winners ever in Hong Kong. Now we're going to 2,000, and Kai Ying Rising's coming along, so there have been a fair few decent things happened in the last few years. But, yeah, how long am I going to keep going on for? Oh, no, I'm not sure. At the moment, I'm just taking it day by day, and we'll see how long we go. I'll wake up one day and decide I've had enough, but at the moment, I'm still enjoying it.
4: Just amazing, Zach. I read during the week when you first moved over, I mean, obviously, you know, you don't catch fire straight away, and there's a lot of hard work that goes into this. And, you know, those 50-1 and the 100-1 horses that you were getting when you initially moved over. Tell us about those days, and then, you know, what sort of then maybe sparked for this meteoric rise, mate?
3: Well, when I first arrived, there were a lot of jockeys that had been here for 10 or 15 years, and they were well established. They were sort of towards the latter end of their careers as well, so they had a lot of experience, but they were very well connected to the owners and trainers here, and they'd been successful. The owners knew what they were going to get, the trainers knew what they were going to get, and they were very comfortable using those jockeys, of course. So why are they going to put a young jockey on who they've never seen ride before, who they don't know from a bar of soap, on over all those other jockeys? So it was just really hard to get an opportunity, and I was just spinning horses around that, you know, obviously had no chance for the larger part. And then every now and then I'd get a bit of an opportunity. But every time I got an opportunity, I'd win on that horse. So I just kept telling myself it's just a matter of getting more opportunities, and I think, you know, I can do well here. And that's really all it was. I just had to bide my time until they come along. And then the more opportunities I got, the more successful I was. And then things really started to take off. And, you know, I gave the owners, trainers confidence to put me on more regularly.
1: Mate, tell us about Kai Ying Rising, because, you know, there was a lot of whispers and a lot of stuff getting around that, you know, there was issues with the horse before last year's Everest. He wasn't, you know, totally wound up and all that kind of stuff. But absolutely blew him away on Everest Day. Like, and you must be so excited and so bullish coming back for another crack this year, if that is the case, because, you know, like the way that that horse won last year was phenomenal, mate. And it's just great for racing when you get these superstars of the sport and they can travel around the world and race.
3: Yeah, exactly. And I don't know where those rumours come from, because David Hayes was in regular contact with me about how the horse had settled in and, you know, sending videos of the horse picking grass and all his work and things like that. Never once did he give a negative comment. He was always very positive with the way the horse had settled in and the way things are going. So when those rumours started to swirl, I knew they were only rumours. You know, it didn't worry me. And obviously, it didn't worry the connections. We all knew what we had. But what it really did was he went down there as a bit of a boy and he's come back, you know, really as a man. He's really developed, having gone down there for the trip and come back. And his performances this season in Hong Kong tell you that. He's just gone from strength to strength. So we're going to go back down this year. We think we've got a better horse this year than what we had last year.
1: That's amazing.
3: And it's just a matter of, you know, trying to prepare him properly, you know. The problem is that it's so early in our season here in Hong Kong, and the tracks close during July, August, so you can't work him at all. And then there's a starting point that we can start working him. So when he goes to the Everest, he has one barrier trial here in Hong Kong and then races on the first day. And then he goes down to Randwick and has one barrier trial leading into an Everest. So he's had two barrier trials and one race in 6 months, going into the strongest sprinting race in the world against horses down there that are prepared in their backyard at home. So that's what we're up against.
2: That's a tough ask.
1: That is phenomenal.
2: Oh, I was just saying, you know, you wouldn't get many sprays from people like David Hayes, you know, being the champion rider. But I've never heard a bigger one than Maureen Haggis gave you, you know, like, was it last year? But do you cop sprays from owners? And, you know, because obviously they're big punters over there. Do you cop many sprays?
3: No, I don't, to be honest. Yeah, no, the trainers known as are all pretty good. They tend not to voice their displeasure too much to me. And, you know, at the end of the day, I don't need them to tell me if I've made a mistake. I can work that out myself. But, yeah, as for the punters, they can get a little bit disheartened sometimes over the fence. But, yeah, it's all part and parcel of being a sportsman. And like, to be honest, I don't get much of it. You know, I see on social media back in Australia, I think the Australian public there, they're the biggest keyboard warriors you can get in the world, to be honest.
1: I agree, mate.
2: If you stayed with Michael O'Leary, you've got plenty from him, I can tell you.
3: Exactly. No, but I sort of tend to snap back a little bit. So when they've half had a bit of a go at me and I've given it back to them, that I think next time they keep it in. Yeah. They don't let it go.
4: Good on you.
1: Hey, Zach, tell us about racing in Hong Kong. I got to experience it last year for the first time at Happy Valley and that, and it's mind-boggling to me. I just was blown away. There's a McDonald's at the 300-metre mark. You know, you can kind of walk through and have a beer in the mounting yard, and Greggy Carpenter's walking around. He runs the show over there, Tommy Wood. It's just next level, isn't it? It's quite phenomenal, mate.
3: Yeah, Happy Valley is such a great race course for the atmosphere in the middle of the city with all the apartments around, tight track, under lights, so people can enjoy a couple of beers there after they've worked, grab a burger at McDonald's, and, you know, you're right up against the outside fence. So we had the 1650-metre starts in front of the crowd, so, you know, they get to see and enjoy and watch that as well. But racing here in Hong Kong is basically on steroids. It's so competitive. It's intense, it's full on, it asks a lot of you, it's very demanding, and a lot of people don't enjoy that or can't handle that. You know, you've got to be a certain type of person, I think, to be able to survive here. But there's no off days. Every race is like a Melbourne Cup, and you need to be switched on, because if you're not, you know, the locals here will pull everything apart, pick it apart, and they're, you know, they don't hold back in their criticisms and their commentary. So you have to have a thick skin, and you have to turn up every single day.
1: Good on you, mate. We appreciate your time, and mate, well, it continue, buddy.
3: Thank you. Cheers, guys.
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26: Another corner of Hampden footy for Power Core. From the first bounce to the final siren, Power Core backs Hampden League footy because local footy is essential as.
27: Yeah, welcome back to Hampden League Live on your Saturday afternoon. Now we're out of the quarter. Bang, bang, g'day superstar. Salutes again, boys, at a big price.
2: Wow.
27: But we are out of the quarter. Two roughies have won the first two legs, unfortunately, for Matty. And yeah, we blow out the trumpet, goes bang for the trumpet start. Here, welcome the Cobham Bombers to start this third quarter with Louis Darcy going bang straight out of the middle. The Cobham Bombers, so they've hit the front 5-4-34, Canberra to 5-3-33. And can I just say the spread at half time, it was magnificent by the Canberra Magpies boys, wasn't it?
2: Elite. Beautiful. Yeah.
27: Absolutely elite. So they're into attack once again. They've started this third quarter. Goody off the ground goes Cobden. Coming through was Cheese, but he couldn't gather. Nice little kick into space. Does the ball sit up? Yes, it does. Scattered there was Sumner. He's had a good game for mine, Harry Sumner. Coming through there for the Bombers was Matty Kemp. He's been rock solid as well. Looking for a free kick downstairs.
0: No one can get clear possession, and we are going to have a ball up. True centre half forward position, Blackie.
1: Just an injury update. Probably Cam Spence won't take any further part in the game, unfortunately.
0: So what is it?
1: We're not sure. I think it's a leg injury of some kind, mate. So,
0: God, yeah. That's sad, isn't it?
1: Can't take a trick, can he?
0: Nah, a good man too. He opens on the soft
3: tissue.
0: Well,
3: I think he came off a couple of weeks ago and said that's it.
0: So and this might be it.
3: That might be it.
0: Geez, be a shame if it is, because he has been a great player for a long time. But I know he'd be very, very frustrated because he is a super player. Cam Spence has been for a long time. That was good play. Brody Marty now gets it further afield to peak. It just goes through. It's a little bit too slick for him. Here goes Sammy Fowler. Well done. Good play. Run and carry. Fist over the top. Magpies got numbers around this contest. Free kick holding the man. And it's going to go to the Camberdown Magpies across half back. He's told to go back around the mark. Two. And we'll see who that is. So
3: I'm interested to see if Cobden can stop their kick mark, because this is how they like to sort of go from here.
0: So here's little Brocky Stevens, who had a great first half. Gets into his skipper, Charlie Lucas. He goes further afield. Kick was good and had to be. It's James O'Neill. His kick's got to be good to place. Good fist. Fowler's been really good down back. He's been resolute for mine. Good pickup, Blackie.
1: Yeah, no, he's just been a very solid backman. Doesn't give much away. He's real good. Vice captain, too.
0: Vice captain for, of course, the Cobden Bombers. So here they go, into attack once again, bouncing football, gathered well there by James O'Neill again. His kick goes further. If it goes through the hands that time of Sinnott. Great tackle, far out of sight, holding the pill. That was good, it was desperate football. And well done by the youngster for the Canterbury Magpies. He's told to play on, sells a bit of candy. Molan. Kicks looking for Lucas, who's already got a few goals. Taken high, gets a free kick in the pocket. So Fraser Lucas got his chance to kick his third here. And this will be the quick reply for the Canberra Magpies. He's going to have to kick a banana or a left foot snap around the body. He's just got to think his way through this, Wigsy, doesn't he?
3: Do you reckon he's got this? He's a bit old school, Fraser, so I don't know. He might even try the banana.
0: I reckon the banana. Or you'll go the banana.
1: Yeah, it's going
0: to that looks like a nada to me. He hits the post. Jeez, he gave it every chance, didn't he?
3: He's looking dangerous. Whenever the ball goes near him, he looks good in the air, good on the ground.
0: I agree. So, here goes Fowler. Jeez, that was good kick, good by foot. Now, a lot of the players, Darcy, I think, far out of sight. A lot of players this far out of sight here at Compton this afternoon. Make it even more difficult. Now, 67, Blackie. That was
1: Edmund Walsh.
0: Walsh.
3: That was Ed.
1: Yep.
0: So he goes to school here too, Wigsy?
3: He does, mate. He's a ripper. One with Campbell and Parker and Blenny and
0: what a family.
3: Molans and Walshes and yeah.
0: What a family they have been for so long. Big fly there by Gussie Walsh. Free kick though. He's going to give away. And the resultant free kick will go to Bailey Thompson. Been a good duel, him and Gus Walsh. Miles Sinnott, taken heavily once again. Geez, he cops some bumps in that Sinnott. There's James O'Neill. He's going nowhere. And as I touched on the fact, the play just wants to sit on that far outside.
3: You're doing well, mate. You're doing well.
1: Doing a great job. I'll ring Hilly and see who he is.
0: The great man, he's under siege at home. Like the whole family's spewing in that, the poor bugger. So hopefully they're all feeling a bit better, because there's a lot of illness going around the southwest, that's for sure. Thou wrapped up a strong tackle.
4: Do at the races.
0: Looks like Frenzel Rom's lead singer, doesn't he, Thou?
3: He does, yep.
0: He's got a bit of the dreadlocks about him. It's a good mop of hair. Pekin, he's been really good today, Paulie Pekin, hasn't he?
3: He has played well, yep.
0: Handball goes over the top. Walsh is there. Ewan, Marnie. Intercepted. Little chip kick. Beautiful to Darcy. That's Louis. Plays on quickly to Drayton. Drayton, right foot snap. Bouncing football. Oh, nah. Great play by Arnold. Coming through. That was Riley. Bangs it on the boot. Beautiful grab. Gets it to Zach Sinnott. Little banana kick!
1: Oh, hit the post.
3: Gee whiz. That Riley,
1: a banana.
3: A banana.
1: That was coast-to-coast football by the Cameron Magpies. And Zach said it hits the post. God, that was good play.
3: Yeah.
1: 5-5-35.
3: Kick it out of bounds on the full.
1: 5-4-34. Josh Pace will get the result and free kick for the Magpies. So this game evenly poised as we speak. There's no wind advantage or goal advantage, all thanks to SC Concrete. Blackie, is there downstairs?
4: Nah, hardly any wind. A little bit heavy on foot, but that's both ends.
1: So Josh Pace, he's in the pocket. Virtue in front of the bar, runs around. I tell you what, geez, he just pulls it to the left. There's been a few shots from that pocket today, and they've all pulled to the left, haven't they?
3: Yep, absolutely. Covered by young Robertson.
4: Third point for the term.
1: For the term, Blackie, I like it. It was Fowler to Gussie Walsh. Really toiled hard. There's the turd.
4: Turd. Dave. Oh, that's his turd.
1: Angus Yule, when he goes back inboard to Brody Marnie. Money goes back to Yawn, so they're just muffing around with it a little bit here for mine. Pekin's wrapped up in a strong tackle. And the last of the Mohicans, Nathan Hoy, comes running in and he says, give it to me, boys, we'll have a ball up far out of sight.
3: There's probably times today where Cobden have, they've played on when they didn't need to. Mm. They play on, they give the handball, and all of a sudden the ball's live and they have to rush kick it.
1: Yes.
3: Camperdown just set up.
4: Yeah, it happened out here
3: just before, didn't it? Slow it down. Wait for your numbers to get in front of the ball, but it's been... You know, they don't need to be doing that as much. No. They think they're doing the right thing, playing on quickly, but it's actually, some of it's not helping them.
1: No. So, ball's gone, just rushed across the boundary line. We might have a quick Matco hire around the grounds. There's some really interesting games of football being played for mine this afternoon. So, at the moment, the Koroit Saints lead the Port Fairy Seagulls by 1 point, 35-34. So that
3: must be heavy. I'm just guessing. It must be really heavy.
4: They got a couple of good players back to Port. Sully and Wally's come back this week.
1: North Warrnambool Eagles. Oh, he's paid that. Hang on, we'll come back here. So he's paid that deliberate. So free kick's going to go to Neddy Mullen. Oh, I wanted to play him quickly, and he was on there too. So he's got to come back. This kid's got a few tricks, and I reckon if anyone can slot one from this pocket, it'll be Ned. He'll run around here for mine. So Ned Mullen leads up at the ball really, really well. Exciting prospect. Comes in, kicks on its way. He misses that one to the right. So they've had a few chances. That's a mark, actually,
4: from
1: Walsh. Just back to our Matt Kohoa around the grounds. North Warrnambool Eagles, 80. Hamilton Kangaroos, 27.
3: Jeez, right.
1: Terang Mortlake, 21. Warrnambool, 15. So that would be virtually a quarter time. And I'm just getting a text message from the great man, Trent Hill, and he just said, play HQ not working for that one. Yeah, so hopefully we'll get the Portland Tigers score at some stage as well. So, and AFL-wise, boys too, just around the grounds, the Fremantle Dockers are doing a job on the Kangaroos. Tildy Carter, they lead by 54 points.
3: Oh, what stage are
1: they
3: going?
1: Tildy be shattered. We are in the third quarter.
3: Oh.
1: So, gee whiz, that's a demolition job, Blackie.
4: It is. I'll try and get a score.
5: I'm shattered, boys. Absolutely shattered.
4: Port leaves.
1: Yeah, give me a score. Give me a score, Port. Here you go, make points. Into attack once again. Fowler, geez, he's been good. When you start talking Matthews Petroleum player of the day, he's been in everything. Geordie Fowler. Over the top, Marnie's got a bit of space and time. 50-50 contest kick. Good spoil by James O'Neill on the ball, which is just like a magnet just sucking out the national tile scoreboard and they far out of sight.
3: Seems staying, haven't had too many inside 50s, sort of living in
4: this quarter.
3: What is it?
4: 6-1.
3: Yeah, I was going to say it looks like it's only been one. So, like, weight of numbers, sooner or later, Camperdown will get a major.
4: And they've kicked one goal for that inside 50, a free kick.
1: Portland, 5-4-34, South, 6-2-38. So, that is a really good contest.
4: And the sun's out.
1: Sun's out, guns out here, Blackie.
3: That's a big game for Portland.
1: Oh, it's a massive game against the... They need a big scalp for
3: them.
1: They
3: do.
1: Don't they? Here's Cobden now. He got a little bit of space and a bit of time on this wing, the commentary side wing. But Magpies get across in numbers now. Miles Sinnott, wrapped up in a tackle. He gets it over the top to his cousin, Zach.
0: Zach goes through the field. That is a beautiful kick. He lowered the eyes, and that's Vic. So Vic, he plays on, swings on the right boot, fly at the back from Fraser Lucas, goes through his hands. Sammy Thau now, just ran himself into a little bit of trouble. But they get themselves out of trouble with a nice kick in the end. And that's Matty Kemp, who squares up to Brody Marnie. So Marnie now, this is where you're talking about weeks, though. Sometimes they need to slow it down a little bit and just think through,
3: yep,
0: don't they?
3: They just seem to be kicking. They're kicking the 1v2s a lot. I feel like Kemp and Anna are covering the ground better at the moment. Cobden's starting to look fatigued.
0: Yeah. So here they go, into attack once again. Lucas! Jeez, he's playing a game with limited opportunities, but every time he's been in the contest, he's been in it, hasn't he?
3: Yeah, fantastic. And I've been thinking, he's playing forward, and now, he's obviously, he's got a knack to be able to do it.
4: Passed it in board.
0: Unselfish, that. I think that is Jonty Lafferty. That was good play because I think they all thought that he was going to go back and have a shot, but that was clever. And Lafferty will have a shot 30 metres out on a slight angle. So they lead by 2 points to the Magpies. This is to extend it to 8. Lafferty comes in, kicks on its way, umpire doesn't move, and the Magpies go to 6-6, 42. 5-4-34, Cobden Bombers, national title scoreboard.
3: Camperdown's pressure's been really good. The way they've set up the ground, so Cobden have probably been able to take those first couple of marks, but that one coming outside 50, they're going to a 1v2, so credit there to Camperdown's setup. And then just ball just living in the forward line. Fraser Lucas, again, sooner or later he was going to mark it. They've had a couple of shots, they haven't quite gone there or been marked on the line. And then everyone switches off. We were talking to Mitch Holloway about it today in the under-16s. Like, you've got to keep, look, is there a better option? Is there a better option rather than just going, I'm going to kick the goal myself? So, well done, Fraser Lucas.
0: Sometimes you can just suck them in.
3: Everyone turns off. Yeah. That's the time you...
0: Pull your sock up or something, it's definitely out of the shot, and then just wait for someone to come into space. Here you go, Cobden, though. They want a quick reply here. Quick foray forward. Wrapped up, strong tackle. Mickey Kay round the body. Mickey swinging back, not enough. Goes through for a minor score. It was a good centre clearance. And Campany and Blackie have been dominating those centre clearances today.
4: Yeah, 7-4, and now it is 8-6. So, straight into the forward line.
0: Rolly Arnold straight up the guts here too. He was looking that time for Sumner. Little quick kick forward from Cobden. That was good play.
3: Robertson, is it?
0: Yeah. And I think it was Johnny Robinson. He got it to his brother Henry. So the Robinson brothers, like the Cracker brothers, combining. And Henry, who's had a couple of shots on goal today, he's a nice kicker of the football. As I said, he was a goal kicker in his junior days. He's going to go back and have a shot. 35, 40 metres out directly in front. Big kick for Henry Robinson. Comes in. Kicks on its way. Oh! Mickey uncontested.
4: Big Mickey.
0: The big fella with the big mitts. He's going to think his way through it, Mickey. You've got plenty of time. Just have a think about it, Mickey.
4: He's going left foot around the corner.
0: So he's going to have to snap this.
3: What do you reckon, boys?
0: Yeah. Oh, I reckon he'll kick it.
3: Yeah, me too.
0: Come on, Mickey. Comes around. Snaps around the body.
4: Out of the fall.
0: I think he's missed everything. Wicked
4: Moles. Moles team.
0: Can't we stop a freight train?
4: So that's his third. Inkham. Should have done better than that, Mickey.
0: Yeah, it was a tough shot sometimes, though, those ones. You haven't got much room for movement, room for error.
3: And there were no Cobden guys up. There were three Camperdown boys there ready to rush in, so...
0: At least he's starting to get himself into the contest. If he gets a one-on-one, he's such a hard matchup, and Riley Arnold's got the job on him. So boundary throw-in. It's a 7-point lead here to the Magpies. Hammond League Live match of the day. They're looking for their first win in 2026. Do you reckon, Blackie, they'll be a bit more hungrier because they haven't had a win this year than Cobden?
4: I think they'll be both fairly hungry. The way they're playing, they're both really keen and really important game, isn't it, this one for any side?
0: Here goes Fowler. Jeez, I've been impressed with him,
3: mate.
0: Been magnificent. That was a spin out of trouble again. 4-8-4 now for the Cobden Bombers. There was Darcy, gets a quick handball out.
27: Caronius is the target. Oh, nearly got on the second point of the cherry. Handball out the back. Drayton, goal for Cobden. And that come from nowhere. So all of a sudden, this contest back to 1 point, and that is exactly what they needed. And Drayton kicks his third. He hasn't had a lot of opportunities, so Matty Drayton. And the Bombers go to 6-5-41, 6-6-42.
6: His third.
27: That is his third, Blackie.
7: Yeah, look, really.
6: Yes, it is, Ellen.
7: Well defended. Quick kick back in, but to even numbers, to even numbers. So Camperdown weren't able to mark it, and Drayton's been probably their best, certainly their best small forward. Probably
27: he's a hard matchup, isn't
7: yeah,
27: he?
7: Yeah, he's just stayed on his feet. Really good handball. Couldn't pick up who it was, but really good handball. Just got 40s in the goal square and
27: repeat entries help. This game is on. We said this at the start of the contest. It was going to be a tight game, and it is a tight contest. So ball back in the middle. Centre clearance is important. Walsh wins that one down. Really, it better though was place. He kicks into space now. Now it's a foot race. Good play. Well done. And I like that man, Joe Hart. He's just, he's as hard as a cat's head, I reckon.
8: Oh, he's been really good.
27: Hasn't he?
7: Yeah, absolutely. They're just going to be Camperdown is starting to whack forward, go forwards, especially from ball ups and throw-ins, just smacking forward a bit.
27: So boundary throwing on the 50-metre arc. Fist goes forward. It's going to just go across the boundary line once again. They're coming from the
7: front. Yeah, they're coming out the front a bit. Even that centre bounce, they're coming out the front. So Cobden need to make sure they got their sweeper, a bit of structure behind the ball. They've done that a bit. They're starting to just whack it forward a bit.
27: So Thompson and Walsh, the two number nines, have been at it all afternoon. Haven't had much of a break, both these ruckmen too. Walsh gets front position. Handball comes from Pekin. Further afield to Kemp. Kick goes forward through the hands of Robinson. And the ball goes over the boundary line. So we've ticked over 20 minutes in this third quarter Hammond League Live match of the day. Magpie 6-6-42. Bombers 6-5-41. National title scoreboard. Elite Contracting Time Club. Blackie, sun shining, all thanks to SC Concrete.
8: Beautiful band of sunshine. The boundary umpires are earning their keep over that side of the ground, aren't they? Pretty cruisy this side.
27: Very cruisy this side. You're right, Blackie. You're earning your cash. What a boundary umpire get these days, boys?
8: I'm not sure.
27: Hopefully they get looked after.
7: We're getting 100.
27: They'd have to. Getting up here and all that kind of stuff. Might be more, boys. Here goes Place. That was a good little overlap handball to Vic. Pumps it long and strong. Goes through for a minor score at the end. It just snuck in. And Fraser Lucas was looking dangerous again. So margin out to 2 points, 6-7-43. Cobden 6-5-41. Oh, just drops that one foul up. Probably one of the first blemishes he's done for the day. Because he has been magnificent, the vice captain. He reads it well, doesn't he, Fowler?
7: Yeah, he does. Yeah, yeah, he's played really well.
8: Where did he come from? Was he a local boy?
27: I was going to say Simpson or something, was I? Like, I might
7: that's
27: be wrong
7: local.
27: There. Yeah, that's local, yeah. Definitely. Free kick's been plucked out here. I think he's going to go to Camperdown. Yes, it is to the big ruckman, Thompson. They've had a good duel, ruckman, haven't they, boys? It's been good to watch. So, Bailey Thompson. Fraser Lucas is the target. Getting back there was Fowler. And umpire Ash Jennings says, let's have a ball up. Not much wind around, sun shining. Hopefully it stays this way for the rest of this contest. Magpies looking for their first win. The back, Charlie Lucas scouting. Left foot snap to the hot spot. The big men are going to fire. Look at that for a grab from Fowler.
8: Put that down.
27: Put that one down. He plays on quickly to Pekin. He has been in everything, Geordie Fowler.
7: Yeah. Would have to be their best player, you'd think.
27: Campbell Walsh to Robinson. Walsh and Robinson back in the 90s and early 2000s. You just hear that a fair bit. Been good, Henry. Kicks down. Nice mark
7: well
27: under
7: too,
27: a bit of pressure
7: Kemp.
27: Was Matty Kemp. He's rock solid, isn't he? He's tough. Watch, mate, watch.
8: We can hear him.
27: We can hear him, all right, down there. Oh, good back. The big man. Bailey Thompson goes inboard.
3: Can't see the ball because
27: he could not see because of the sun. That was Lucas. He does well in the end. Well, handball over the top to Cheeseman. They are out in a big way. Zach Sert running 30 metres out. Make no mistake.
1: What a bit of play, brother.
27: Lucas Brothers snag of the day. Puffs a fist and the cap and out cars go ballistic and the boys at the bar up and about and they extend their lead. And there's a bit going on in the middle of the ground here too. Couple of players not happy with each other, but the Magpies go to 7-7-49. Compton 6-5-41. And geez, that was a good finish, Zach Sinnott.
3: Yeah, look, well done, Bailey Thompson. Again, he's rucked pretty much all day.
27: Yep.
3: Got himself intercept mark and then just turned straight inboard. Probably a bit hard. All the players were trying to shield their eyes from the sun, but once they took that first mark, then it just was a domino effect. And then they got two free guys out the back, so really, really good movement.
27: Hey, Irish Courtney, shout out to Irish tuning in today. And Geordie Fowler from Tim Boone, boys.
3: Tim Boone.
27: I knew he was somewhere down that way, so that's good. He's made the transition. Geez, he's been very impressive. And when we're talking Matthews Petroleum, he's got to be in it. Nice lead-up mark that time, and that was Canady. I like this kid. Leads up well. Got a bit of size about him. He's got to put a bit of bulk on. He kicks further afield. Plenty of numbers back there, and that was Edmund Walsh. Does well under pressure. Fowler's in there again, taken high. He's pinged him for a throw. So all of a sudden, a couple of quick little decisions, and guess who's on the end of it?
1: Fraser
27: Lucas. Well, for the amount of touches he's had, influence he's had on the contest, he's only had probably a handful of touches, but he's just been influential.
3: How many is this for, Blackie?
1: This will be three. You missed a couple.
3: This is his third.
2: Oh, that's his third.
1: I'm not allowed to say third.
27: Comes in, Fraser.
1: She's home, boys. She's home.
27: And he goes and lets Fowler know about it, or Johnny Robinson, I should say. And all of a sudden, back-to-back goals for Camperdown, and there's a little bit of life between these fierce rivals. So the Camperdown Magpies, they go to the biggest lead of the contest, 8-7-55. Compton, 6-5-41.
3: Probably just, it's just coming off the back of just, again, forward 50 entries. Compton, at times they've been in this quarter, I think they've hit the scoreboard, they just haven't been in enough. So it's sort of coming off the back of stoppage. Compton bring the ball out, might get 2, 3, 4, but then turn it over, which is going to happen, and then but Camperdown are making the most of their opportunities.
1: Yeah, 14 inside 50s to 5 for the game.
27: So we've got another clearance here. It's going to go to the Camden Magpies. Free kick's going to go to Zach Sinnott.
1: He's stepped up.
27: Boys, have you got a feeling that just a bit of presence in this game now? They've all lifted up a bit here, haven't they? There's a bit going on, a couple of spot fires. They've all kind of lifted up 5 or 10%, I reckon.
3: Just seen a clearance has just seen to be. That's where.
27: Well, what is that, Blackie?
1: This quarter
27: dominated
1: for 4-2.
3: Yeah.
1: But inside 50 is 15-5.
3: Yeah, and it's the way they're sort of sending clearances. They're coming out the front. They're able to find marks, and then getting those forward 50 entries.
27: Free kick's gonna go to Cobden this time. The result free kick will go to Blakey Mottram.
3: So Cobden here to be able to go from one end to the other. This has been a bit of a challenge.
1: Yeah.
27: And I think they've wanted to play that far out of sight a bit, haven't they? Like, I think they're going to do it again here. That kick not good too, and Canady.
1: Jesse, what you were saying, kicked it 2-on-1.
3: That's good setup by Camperdown.
1: It is.
27: So Aidan Canady, left foot up.
3: Plays netball for Australia.
27: Oh, is this the...
3: Yes.
27: Geez, a good mover. I've been impressed.
3: Really good mover. Unbelievable vertical jump, powerful.
27: Has he played footy full on them wings, or is he?
3: Yeah, no, I think he's always been a footballer, but he just got into sort of netball, and then one thing led to another. And
27: so Canady, gee whiz, no, they liked it behind the goals, I thought, the young kids, but it's gone through for a minor score, so they're peppering here. You just got a feeling, I reckon, Cobden need the next goal here, don't they?
3: Yeah, for sure.
1: Yeah, 3-5-2-1 for the quarter, so could have nearly put him away, couldn't
27: he? Here goes Geordie Fowler now, the former Tim Boone. Good mark by Mottram. Yeah, umpire Hoy says you're spot on. He had enough of that, enough purchase.
0: He plays on quickly.
7: But again, I don't know if that handball's helping this.
0: Nah. Just played off the sake of Rock. Drops what he'd normally swallow, the big fella. There he goes. Robinson to Walsh to Pekin. Pekin now. They're out the back here. Oh. He just could have kept the feet. Just slipped over at a crucial time. Good play coming through the back line of the Campion Magpies. And a nice contest. And the ball goes out of bounds. And we will have a ball up. So 28 minutes gone. League contracting time clock. 15-point lead.
7: Need to hit the scoreboard here, you think. Need a goal or repeat entry or just get it living here for the next few minutes.
0: You're right, Wiggs. I think they just they need a goal on the cusp of three-quarter time. Oh,
8: throw that in again.
0: It's probably worked to Cobden's advantage here. They're into attack through Campbell Walsh. What's he paid there? No prior opportunity. Drayton was looking dangerous once again too.
7: So from here, you don't want Camperdown being able to, this wants to be a dirty kick out, not being able to lay someone out.
0: So Caroni's kind of won that one down. Goes and gets it again. The big fella. Jeez. Hit the post, the point post. It's gone out of bounds. So we'll have a box. At least it's in there for them. They're not coughing the ball back up and giving Campbell an opportunity. So they need, I'll be watching Drayton here. He'll be the one that'll be coming through at a bit of pace.
7: Oh, Baker.
0: You're right. So 53 seconds to go, Blackie.
8: Yes, here we go.
0: The great Goober deal. He's all over at the big time. Quiz. Marty, geez, that was clever.
8: Play on.
0: Snap around the body. Get him back there. That was good. That was Arnold. He was clever. He read that very, very well. Did Riley Arnold.
8: Oh, he's gone down the guts.
0: Gee whiz, kick had to be good. Fennell comes through. That was great play. Robinson, he goes inboard. One handball. Darcy, snap around the body. Bouncing football. Guess who's back there again? Riley Arnold, boys.
8: Lucky.
0: But they are peppering here, the Bombers. And we're right on the cusp of three-quarter time now. There can't be long to play.
7: That was probably their opportunity, you'd think. Again, probably just overusing it a little bit.
0: They do like just pinging around, handball.
7: Which is sort of good.
0: Yep. So, right in front of us here in the commentary box, 15-point lead to Campion, 8-8, 56, 6-5, 41, Cobden. So, fist that time over the back. Coming through was Ewland.
7: Ed Walsh, that was. Kicked it in.
8: It's a long 53 seconds.
0: It is a long 53 seconds. And I'm hoping up in the Queensland Oaks, but I'm hoping that's five ball miss that's in front. I can't quite pick it up on my phone, but three-quarter time siren goes. And gee whiz, I hope that's the five ball, because that will be a result for a lot of people, including the Bush Rat and everyone. So I'm just going to... There's the five ball gets the job done in the Queensland Oaks, and there will be party time everywhere because there has been some blokes that have landed some massive doubles on that horse, and I'm talking thousands and thousands.
8: What's the double into?
0: The last start into it today to win the Oaks. So the boys have absolutely...
7: Bush Rat, who else?
0: I don't want to name names. But I might have been the Bushy. But there was quite a few that I know have launched into this horse at a big price to win the Queensland Oaks. So that is magnificent to see.
8: It's good, isn't
0: it? And well done to them. And there's a few that are in the ownership as well. So well done to Kieran Maher with another Group 1 win. Doesn't get much better than that. Back here, three-quarter time siren is gone. And wow, it's a 15-point lead to the Campion Magpies, boys. We are going to take a break on Hammond League. Come back with what should be an exciting final quarter of footy.
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16: Yeah, welcome back to Hampton League Live and the ghetto superstar didn't get up earlier. Not on today though, the boys. But yeah, well done to Kieran Maher and Declan Bates. Another Group 1 victory. That is a magnificent win in the Queensland Oaks. So well done to them. Brilliant stuff. Three-quarter time here, boys. What are they going to do to call the Bombers? They need to draw first blood here, don't they?
17: Yeah, look, they do. It was interesting there. Charlie Lucas, before the coach got out there, got them all together and would have said, righto, boys, we've been in this position before.
16: Yes.
17: We've got to put the foot down. Cobden, yeah, look, probably, again, the, you know, it's maybe take the game on, but I feel like that's probably the thing that's been probably the issue. So probably a little bit more control of the footy, use their foot skills. I think if they can get it forward, they look dangerous. But just more forward 50 entries, win stoppages.
16: Yeah. That's the key. So here they go, the Bombers through Kempe. Oh, big fly over the back of the pack. Snap comes around the body. Going back, taking a nice mark. And it was a really good mark in the last line defence. Going to be under siege at some point, you think, this Camperdown back line. So, ball goes far out of sight. Mark. Good mark that time by Matty Kemp again. He's been brilliant for Cobden this afternoon. He kicks him. Well, they go the corridor like this. There's Gussie Walsh. Got Drayton lurking. He's got to get it in quick. Get into the big Mickey Cage. He's pointing to it in the square. Get it into me, he says, Gus.
18: Won't kick it that far.
16: He won't kick it that far. You're right, Blackie. Oh, that was good play. Shimmy around the body. That was Angus Yulin. Hasn't got the leg, though, and going back, taking a nice mark, and the last line defence was Riley Arnold.
17: Yeah, well done there by Camperdown. They've taken two intercept marks. And again, you say get it in quick, but getting in quick's into Mickey. It's a strength and a weakness, but...
18: Yeah. So... Here we go, the Canberra Magpies. Now, you just think if they can draw first blood, it might be enough just to spark them up a little bit, and it'll just kind of maybe be hard then for Cobden.
17: Yeah, absolutely.
18: It's outside kind of four kicks then, isn't it?
17: Yeah. Mm. So first goal would be crucial.
18: So first goal is going to be very, very crucial. So here goes... That was Baker. Dangerous handball into the corridor. Ewan comes through.
17: Yeah, well done.
18: That was great play, strong play. Good foot use there by Curtis Baker. Just goes over the top there. He was in the clear too. Mickey Kay, the ball goes through for a minor score.
17: Sue, are you forward? Is that bad kick or is that Mickey Kay using up his space too early?
19: Bad kick.
18: I probably thought he was perceived pressure, I reckon, there. Yeah. You know, I thought that he had a bit more... Probably had more time than he realised.
19: That's three times they've had a chance. Yeah, absolutely. They've blown the three of them.
18: Well, they've had three inside 50s here to start this quarter. They only had five or six in the third quarter. So they've started this last quarter well. And they're going to go again here. Darcy Louis kicks in port. Mickey Kay. Good fist. He's certainly the focal point. The Rock gets back to help. Handball comes out. So Bombers is getting plenty of numbers around the contest at the moment, aren't they?
19: Mm.
18: So snap around the body, bouncing football. Fowler comes out to meet it. He's been brilliant for mine, Geordie Fowler.
17: I'd like to look at the forward 50 ground ball gets, because I just don't know if Cobden have had a lot. I feel like Camperdown have definitely won it once it's hit the ground, and even in the air.
18: So ball goes forward now, bouncing football. Stays in. No, it doesn't. Happy to run the ball across the line. And we are going to have a boundary throw-in.
19: Come on, mate. You can bring it home. Come on.
18: Season you up here in the box.
17: As long as your vocals... as long as your vocals aren't, mate. Hang in there.
18: No, we've had a good afternoon, boys. Don't worry about that. Hamden League Life footy at its best. Magpies looking for their first win. Bombers looking for their second free kick. It's going to go to Cobden. So Brody Marty gets it. So the coach... He's got Darcy short.
17: Yeah, well done.
18: Misses him, but a nice grab in the end by Baker. Really started this contest well in the first quarter. He started this last quarter well too. So Coronis is the target. Good fist. Who's the runner at the back of the pack? It's Ewan getting back there off the ground. No, goes through for a minor scores. Good play by Miles Sinnott there, getting back in the last line of defence.
17: They've dominated the first 5 minutes.
19: Time 50.
17: They just need to hit the scoreboard with a major.
18: So they certainly have. That's, what's their fourth or fifth inside 50, Blakey?
19: Fifth.
18: So they're certainly peppery.
17: So the man on man again. So they've done the huddle because of Cobden's man on man defence on the kick out.
18: So I've not seen much of the huddle. Gee, that was good use of the body. Ooh, well done.
19: It was a very nice little nudge, wasn't it?
18: James O'Neill been good too. Not much about this kid, but he's got a bit of size about him. So James kicks down high up and under. A lot of players around this contest. That's young Edmund Walsh. Stacks on the bill.
19: I think Camperdown has still got to try and take the game on a bit.
17: Yeah, absolutely. Yeah. And that's because that's what they've been really good at. They've been really good at changing angles, short kicking coming out, rather than going.
19: Yeah.
17: That'll be a free kick though to Camperdown.
19: Advantage. Has he paid advantage or not?
17: So what's.
18: No, he has not. So, ball will come back. You just get a feeling here, if Camperdown can get one against the flow, it'll just kind of dent the Bombers' confidence here. So, just happy to hold it up and go short. Kick goes to Dom Absalom. Kicked a nice goal on the second quarter, Absalom. Beautiful kick into space and a great lead. And on the end of it was Nettie Molan. Right on the 50-metre arc. I like this kid too. Yeah, he leads up well.
17: Good.
18: kicks further afield. Getting back though was Frenzel Rom, Sammy Thau, and takes a nice mark.
17: John Butler too, mate.
18: John Butler, yes.
17: He's got a lot of John Butler about
18: John
17: him.
18: John Butler trio, I like it. Now Cobbin's picking through here. He's hot. Goes short. That was Davis. He's been good too for Cobden today. Lockie Davis. Not much about him, Weeks. Goes short.
20: No, mate. No. Local name, I think.
18: Gussie Walsh. Really tried hard. This is good. They're slowed at the end of it, Weeks. Like you said, they're just picking kicks through now. So they're lowering their eyes.

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2: He's getting closer, big fella. Oh, he just with strength gets a handball out to Mottram. Mottram, goal!
3: Yes.
4: That's big.
2: That is big! And it was great play by the big man, Mickey Kay, who got it out to Mottram. And Mottram was good enough to finish. And it is game on here. Hammond League live match of the day, 7-7-49, the Bombers, 8-8-56, national title scoreboard, the Magpies wins.
3: And they built it up, slowly, like Brodie Money, but at least that way, at least you can sort of set up behind the ball a little bit, and you're not just running and up and back. So, but yeah, really important goal in the context of the game. You said it before, like, Camperdown need to keep being proactive. Looks again, they're like going right, we'll just slow it down, we'll kick it down the line, but the thing that's got them in the position was that they've been willing to kick the ball around, use the other side of the ground.
2: So ball back in the middle here, big tap by Walsh. All of a sudden, there's going to be a few little demons creeping for the Magpies here. Miles Sinnott, handball over the top, 50-50 contest. Bit more play in front of us here in the commentary side. I like it, boys. Here goes Zach Sinnott now. Handball comes through Baker. He's nice and strong, that kid. Inboard.
3: Yeah, great
2: good
3: kick.
2: Play and a great kick that time by Sumner. On the end of it. This Canady kicks into space. Lucas. Coming through was Place. Couldn't quite grab it. Stacks on the middle. And we will have a ball up.
5: I think on that last goal, Mickey Corona's second and third effort was good, wasn't it?
3: Yes, yep. When he hit the ground.
5: Got the ball out.
2: Very good. Very, very good second and third effort. Here goes Camping out. That was good play. Kick was smothered in the end. So they can't afford to concede one here. Cobden for mine. And we're going to have another ball up 25 metres out. It's an exciting contest.
5: It is a good contest.
3: Isn't that Tommy Baker there? He's dangerous.
2: Very, very dangerous. So tap comes down, bottom of the pack. Baker on cue. Jeez, Wigsy, you said it, you called it. He's strong through the hips, isn't he?
3: He is, yep.
2: So minor score, so they stretch this lead to 8 points. Cobden 7-7-49, Camperdown 8-9-57, 9 minutes into this final quarter. Blackie, any stats or anything is standing out to you?
5: Yeah, Cobden had the first six inside 50s and then Camperdown had the next two. So Cobden have kicked one goal, two for the quarter to 1 point.
2: So bouncing football picked up by Marnie. Hasn't got a lot on options, so he has to have a bounce, put himself under a bit of pressure. They're going to get out of it, are they? Yes, they will, through Davis. Kick downfield, free kick.
5: Probably should have got the quick handball.
3: I was going to say, mate, that's one where you just go that one extra because he was out.
2: So here goes Drayton, just plays on really quickly there. Coronius is the target.
3: Mickey!
2: Plays on, swings onto the right foot, he swipes it, and the goal! Mickey goes bang! And the Bombers bring the margin back to 1 point.
3: Wow.
2: And the big fella, he just took an absolute beauty, swung onto the right. And this is game on, 8-7-55, I should say. It's 2 points, 8-9-57, Campbell and Wigsy. It is game on now.
3: Oh, we got the good one. What a great decision coming up here for match of the day. Two traditional rivals, and it's ebbed and flowed. And
5: yes.
3: It's ebbed back now, Cobden's way. So I suppose now, clearance-wise, they still look like they're getting out of the middle, Camperdown, but defence has been on top and their forward line's starting to just get more entries, Cobden, at the moment. So, game on.
2: Oh, it is game on too. Sunshine here at the Lur Oval in Camperdown. Half-time, Tarang v Warrnambool. Tarang 47, Warrnambool 34. That is all thanks to Matt Kohira and the great Kamahoy sending me that score through. This is the game. It is 8-8-56. I thought that was right, boys. So it is a one-point ball game here.
3: Yeah.
2: Scoreboard went up wrong. Thought I was doubting myself there for a bit. Should never doubt yourself, Wigs and Buggy.
3: Bad.
2: Oh, good grab. All of a sudden, Henry Robinson plays on quickly. Kicks to the big Mickey. Good play. Over the back is Drayton. Snap around the body. Oh,
3: scores
2: gee,
3: a level.
2: Whiz, scores a level. Blackie inside 50s this quarter.
5: 8-3. Compton's

0: and they've kicked 2 goals, 4 for their 8 entries. Good effort.
1: That is. They were dominating in that third quarter. So 8-9, 57 apiece here, we think, but that scoreboard hasn't changed. There it is now. The National Tile scoreboard. Free kick's going to go to Camperdown here. I didn't quite see that one. So, Koroit 73, Port Ferry 46, all thanks to Matt Kohaya. North Fondle 89, Hamilton 55. And Taran Mortlake, as we said, up on the Blues. And the great Trini Hill, 5 to go on the third term. Portland 9-4-58, South Waterlake 2-50.
2: Wow.
1: So that's a good game too over at Hanlon Park in Portland. Super Saturday there and Super Saturday at the Reed Oval. We got the close one. The Hillman, let's hope he can dodge that sickness still in the family. We don't want the big man going down this week. Well, too high. Camperdown free kick here.
3: Play on.
1: Play on, advantage. Bouncing football, Canady gathers. Handball just misses the target. Oh, keeps it in, does he? No, he doesn't. Good call by the umpire. The young kid, that was good. He was all over that one.
0: The sun's out, boys.
1: Sun's out, Blackie. Good conditions. You're looking at it, you think it's 25 degrees. Looks magnificent. So, boundary throw in. It's going to be Thompson. Whoops. Up against Walsh. Walsh does well. Driven into the ground. Umpire says play on. Davis comes through. Handball further afield. You can hear it downstairs. We're right on top of the action.
2: Oh, yeah.
1: Goes through the hands. That is a win.
2: He's been all right, young Robinson.
1: Been very good. Been very good, Henry Robinson. Start thinking about Matthews Patron, player of the day. Warnable Travel at Pit Stop Menswear. MVP voting to you blokes. Peter Bolsh, Bridgestone, Holland of the day. And Lucas Brothers, snag it. Got it all. We've got the close one. It's 8-9-57 apiece. Magpies looking for their first victory in 2026. Bombers looking for win number 2. These two clubs hate each other. Who's going to get the job done for bragging rights? Oh, that's a sling tackle for Martinez.
2: Oh, a sling.
1: He's paid it. Sumner will get the result. Free kick. It was there. It was there for Martinez. We had a good view of it and a good decision by umpire Ash Jennings. They've been good today, the umps.
2: Oh, dear.
1: That's a worm burner. He puts Charlie Lucas under pressure. Peeking on top of him. Paulie, look at him.
0: Look at him. Like a dog on a bone, isn't he?
1: He's like a UFC cage fighter. Good tap work that, Deb. Straight down the throat of Peakin. Kick goes forward. Good mark. Fortuitous in the end. And that was Curtis Baker who started this third quarter really well.
0: Big Mick.
1: Mickey K at the back. Look at that. Beautiful rope by Davis. Running football. Bouncing ball. Euland and little Wilbur Cheeseman. Has it stayed in? Yes, it has. Great play by Cheeseman. The youngster kicks it off the ground, but it's going to come back. Because Ewan gathers, left foot kick goes in, board. Good fist by Lucas. Magpies with numbers. Zach Sinnott back to Lucas. That's Charlie. His handball misses the target. The pressure here is elite. And the Bombers go into attack once again. Mickey's the target.
2: He's got it.
1: And the big fella's minute one, and there's a fight two. It is all going on. But Mickey's kicked one. He set up another. He's not interested in the fight, Mickey. He says, I'm going to go back and have a shot. 30 metres out directly in front.
0: Big blokes don't get any smaller, do they?
2: He does the Jesse Cameron and the sweep, and I reckon, yeah.
1: Oh, mate, he'll
2: burst
1: it.
2: See the ball.
0: Here we go.
1: The ball looks like a little midget ball with his mitts. So Big Mick comes in. The big fella goes bang. No.
2: But they're in front.
1: But the Bombers are in front.
0: 2-5 for the quarter, boys.
1: They got 8-10-58. Camperdown 8-9-57. 16 minutes gone, final quarter.
2: Camperdown just need to get a bit of control of the ball here. Some kick marks. Just take a bit of momentum out of the game.
0: Yeah.
1: Jeez, I don't know how I'm going to go here. It's getting exciting, boys. Just got to calm myself
2: hang
1: down
2: there,
1: here.
2: Hang
1: just
2: in there, mate.
1: Calm, otherwise I go down. You two are in.
0: There's no second or third. Dave will have to call it off the monitor.
1: Here we go, off the monitor, the big fella. So the Bombers doing all the attacking here. Fowler's been magnificent across half back for the Bombers. Stats. chucks down the middle and that ball.
2: Crowd are getting into it too, Stewie.
1: The bar's chock a block. Have a look at the whole wing down here, boys.
0: Did we see this coming from Compton or not? I don't think we did.
2: Not really. They've really lifted.
1: I have. I agree. They have really lifted this free kick. Going to go to the Magpies.
0: It is packed over that bar, isn't it?
1: And it's going to go to Darcy Vick for the Camperdown Magpies. So Vic kicks further afield. Good use of the body. Geez, I like this young kid. He's a strong young kid, Tommy Baker. Reminds me of a young Cam Spence.
2: Yep.
1: Do you reckon?
2: Short legs, long body, low centre of gravity.
0: I think big Mickey Caronis has been a difference in this corner especially.
2: Yeah, he's been a good target.
0: Where Camperdown probably haven't got a big target up forward.
1: So, ball up right in front of the commentary box here. It's a one-point lead of the Cobden Bombers. 7.5 minutes gone. League contracting time clock. We have got a cracker here. Hammond League live footy at its best. Josh Place driven into the ground. They're going to get right into it here. Two downstairs. You can just hear and sense it at the moment. The crowd's up and about, and so they should be. Go. Bouncing football, Ewan. He's really lifted in this last turn too. Angus Ewan been good all day. His last quarter's been good. Like a veteran now, Ewan, isn't he?
0: He is.
1: You can hear him here, can't you?
2: So Cobden have got an extra one around the ball here, boys. Camperdown have got one back.
1: Which is the Rock playing that loose man, that sweeping role. So, can they find the spare man? Good ruck jewel once again, coming through as Fowler.
2: You're probably thinking to Cobden here, but they're not. Do they get their spare back rather than moving up around the contest? Chance of having an impact here, probably pretty low.
1: So Zach's in a ball going nowhere.
2: So if it's like 11 v 12, then you probably better again put one back.
1: So Camping all of a sudden, just they're the ones that don't look like they've got anyone in the legs.
0: No. They're spreading much better, aren't they?
1: They are all of a sudden. They got their tails up, the Bombers. They just keep coming. That was good. The Davis, he goes forward again. Here comes that spare miss. That was well done by Arnold. Brilliant football. Kicks it long. Magpies out here through Kennedy. Kennedy goes forward to the park. Beautiful foot skills.
2: Nettie Molan
1: has taken a nice mark. He's on a tight angle. Right on the boundary. What's happened? I heard a whistle. Gee whiz, I thought it was 50. But Molan.
0: Kenny, he'll make the distance.
1: Make the distance here, I reckon, the young Kenny's a nice kick. We're going to get a perfect view of this. This is a big kick, too. He'll kick right on the 50-metre arc. Comes in. Oh. It's coming back. Hits the post. Hits the post. So, scores are tight. 8-10, 58 apiece. 19.5 minutes gone, national tile scoreboard. Here goes Fowler, runs his required distance. Big fist on top. Isn't it good with the plays out here, boys?
2: Oh, terrific.
1: Blake, you can see it a bit better. We had all the play at the far outer side in the third quarter, and now this side.
2: Feel like stoppage-wise, Camperdown just had the wood on them all day, so this is a big one.
1: So here we go. High up and under. Wind comes down. Stover running the football there. Pekin comes through. Magpies with numbers. Wrapped up. Strong tackle. Place. Gets it to Miles Sinner. He can't quite gather. Too high. Free kick is going to go to the Bombers.
0: Yeah, they seem to have a bit more run, the Bombers, at this stage, I reckon.
1: Angus Molan.
0: Gosh.
1: He squares one up. And that's that. Gussie Walsh. He wants to play on. Kicks. A great grab. Paul Pekin in front of the bar.
2: He's played well.
1: He's been enormous, Pekin. Has been magnificent all four quarters. Kick goes in. Misses the target. Drops the mark. Kick around the body. Now they're under pressure. Snap from Drake. Goal! The Bombers have kicked three in this final quarter. And they've hit the fronts, and they go to 9-10-64, Camperdown 8-10-58. And Matty Drayton, he has kicked four. And he's got to be in contention for Matthew's Patron Player of the Day off that. And they are running all over him, Wicks.
2: Well, they are at the moment, but it's been a real game of momentum. So what would there be, 7-8 minutes left? So Camperdown, generally their centre bound stuff has been okay, but it's more Cobden. Like, that then was a probably uncontested mark. Camperdown spilled it. Drayton has been really good. So they need to get the centre clearance, get it forward. Haven't kicked a goal this quarter so far, Camperdown.
1: So what have the Camperdown Magpies got in response? They need something. But they're up, and that is holding the pill. Great tackle.
2: Little Walsh.
1: And that was little Parker Walsh. God, there goes. High up and under. Here comes Mick.
3: He's got it.
1: Oh, he's putting on a clinic, the big fella.
3: He was just foxing the first three quarters.
1: He's responded. And Mick's got a chance to nail the
2: coffin. That was off the butt, Packy, on Walsh. He went through his legs.
1: Great
2: and,
1: play.
2: He just, butters up, never gives up. And then, just really good kick to Mickey. No spare defenders in front of him.
1: Just ran into space. It was an uncontested in the end. And Mickey Kay, he punches or pushes that football together.
3: Jezza.
1: This is a big kick, Mick. You can hear the sirens, the Camperdown faithful trying to put the big fella off.
3: No, oh, look out.
1: Mickey comes in.
3: She's home.
1: It's a goal.
2: We didn't sort of see this coming at all. So he's kicked three there. That's his third.
1: That's his third.
3: So that's
2: four
3: fives to
2: 2 points. Wow, okay. Still enough time left for Camperdown, good enough. They're going to need
1: 10-10-70 Compton, 8-10-58 the Camperdown Magpies. 23 and a half minutes gone. I don't know, Wiggs. I feel like Compton is running over the top for me.
4: I think so.
2: Yeah, look, maybe. But again, it's been that weird type of game. Bit of momentum. So they get one.
1: So Walsh up in the ruck once again against Thompson. They're looking for high. Umpire says no. Magpies need one quick, I reckon. So, gee whiz, it's been a big last quarter from the from the Cobden Bombers. It has been massive, boys. Here goes Camperdown, though. What have they got in the tank in this last couple of minutes?
2: Oh, yeah, well done.
1: Great play. They're just desperate, Cobden, for more at the moment. Good pick-up, good handball. Great fist.
2: Done.
1: They're just doing the one percenters. It's Drayton coming through. There's a smother.
2: That's it.
1: Oh, he's got the 20 votes. Go and show the highlight of this if you're anyone.
2: He's got the 20 votes.
1: And look, they're getting to know each other, boys, down there, but that was brilliant. Drayton's kick four. He's smothered diving. That was absolutely magnificent to watch. This has been a good game of footy, boys. I've enjoyed it, even though they're kind of the bottom two teams in the ladder. It's been a beauty. The Rock, he's under pressure. He's Gonski. All of a sudden, everything is going the Cobden Bombers' way, and that's Louis Darcy, or Tully Darcy, I should say.
2: Mick.
1: Big kicks for Mick. Oh, gee whiz.
3: It's looking dangerous,
1: the
3: Mick.
1: The galloping gasometer.
2: Not now, Mickey. Where the ball is now, you'd be thinking, yeah.
1: 25 minutes gone. It's
2: going to be really difficult.
1: I agree. They had the lights on here too, boys. It got dark all of a sudden. So it's a 12-point lead into the Cobden Bombers. Well, a five-goal last quarter, Blackie, is it?
3: Four goals,
1: four
3: five.
1: Goal. Gee whiz. Unbelievable. It's all Cobden here.
3: They've got numbers.
1: They have got numbers everywhere. Louis Darcy this time.
3: They've just come to play in the last quarter. They've ran harder, they've better spread.
1: And desperate. I think that's the key for
3: butchered
1: mine.
3: The first three or four times inside 50.
1: And this man who's going to fly for a big Mickey K, no, he stays out of that one. Geez, that's a good mark. Put that one down. I reckon that might have been... Is it Arnold? He's been good too for Camperdown down back.
3: Yeah.
1: So haven't seen a lot of play that far at the side, but the Magpies are going to pull the trigger now. They need a bit of coast-to-coast action. Good mark from Canadian. Pay that, surely. He's been good, this kid. I like him. So they've got to run, and they've got to play on quickly here. Charlie Lucas has got some space in front of him. Lucas goes further afield. Nice mark. I reckon that might have been Zach Sinnott. Here they go, the Magpies. Fraser Lucas, good body work. And that's what they needed, the Magpies. Wants to play on quickly.
3: He's snagged up.
1: He's kicked at the big fella. And it is game on. 26 and a half minutes gone. Campion, they go to 9-10. And that is 64. And that is Fraser Lucas's fourth goal. Cobden 10-10-70. So one straight kick, 26-44 in the league contracting time clock. Blackie Fondad off Goomba. How long have we got to go? Geez, that was good by
2: that
1: Lucas
2: was,
1: again.
2: Yeah, really good. Just...
3: Did you get that one?
1: What was that?
3: 2:35.
1: 2:35 to go, Blackie. Put your stop clock on.
2: Massive, well, it goes without saying, massive centre clearance. So,
1: and they've been good camping at the centre clearances.
2: Kemp in there, Marnie. And he's rucked all day, the big fella, Bailey Thompson.
1: He's been gallant in there, hasn't he? Like, both him and Walsh have both been. So Paul in the middle, this is so important. Charlie Lucas. No one can get clean possession. And we're going to have a secondary bounce.
2: So here, I suppose, the Cobden rolling one behind the ball doesn't look like they're going to.
1: He's stopping it and everything, Blackie. He wants time on. He's got his own stopwatch. 6-point lead here. Here go the Magpies, though. 4-8 forward. Quick little kick. Here comes Kennedy. Can he gather? He's been good all afternoon. Oh, he's slippery. Good play. Holding the man. Free kick. So they're going to get the chance here. They trail this by 6 points. Kennedy, 70 metres out, left foot kick goes into the hot spot. Lucas is the target. Foul though with a big fist.
2: See, Fraser Lucas is playing like he's 6'4". Yeah. He's running and jumping at the ball.
3: It's been a difference, really. Mickey Caronis has been a difference.
1: Unbelievable game this
2: we
1: one.
2: Could be heading for a. We could possibly heading for a tie.
1: Anything can happen here. So there's only probably just over a minute and a half to play possibly in this contest. So boundary throw in Campanile, and they trail by goal. Thompson wins it down only as far that time as Peake, and he gets a little scrubber kick. Robinson does well. Yeah, goes to Yulin. A little bit of running football. He's happy just to find a bit of grass, and I reckon they're happy to see the ball go out. Pushing the back.
2: And the
1: free kick
2: and
1: the sign's falling down on him.
2: He's gone through the fence.
1: It's like Lee Matthews in the goalpost. This time he's... I can't. I think it might have been the Sun Gold FM favourite. No, it's still
2: bit,
1: up.
2: You'd think.
1: 29 minutes gone. And there couldn't be a hell of a lot left in this contest. What a game. Cobden lead this. They've got to put the sign up here. They're concerned about that for safety reasons. The umpire Hoy even helping out. Doing a little bit of his best work over there too. So, the ball on centre wings, it's milking the clock here as much as they possibly can. Told to play on now. Cobden Bombers, that's a high up and under. Mickey comes.
3: How many marks for this
1: contested. Call? He's pointed the goals. Pointed.
2: Yeah, he's got his shot.
1: He's 70 out.
3: No, come on.
1: He's
2: take your 30. Take your 30.
1: What a last quarter though from Mickey Kay. And there can't be long to play here,
3: play him on, Nathan.
1: We've nearly ticked over
3: he's
1: 30 minutes.
3: Linear.
1: Mickey Kay, he's been the hero in this final quarter. Comes in. He strikes it pretty well. A point would be good, but no, it's gone out of bounds on the full. Is there one more throw of the dice here? They're going to go up the guts. The Cavalier Magpies, Charlie Lucas. He gets a handball to the rock. The rock goes out further afield. That could be it. No. Oh. Good play. They're just going to keep urging the football forward. Kennedy over the boundary line, and will that do it? There can't be long to play, surely. Bombers lead by 6. 30 and a half gone.
2: Have they dropped anyone behind the ball? Yeah, they've got, one's behind the ball. Geordie Fowler.
1: So, Fowler.
2: Huge clearance here.
1: It is a massive clearance here.
2: Can only be seconds left.
1: There can't be long to play.
2: Jeez, he's throwing that towards it.
1: Cobden lead by 6 points. Free kick. Oh, it's gone to Cobden.
3: That's blew it.
1: Too high. And I reckon that's enough. And guess who's on the end of it?
3: 35 seconds, boys, I reckon.
1: Little Paulie Peakin. Peakin, he's just going to look for touch out wide. Darcy flies. Good fly, too, it was. Bombers. Brothers just kicking for touch. It's all Camperdown. They've got to go coast to coast in about 10 seconds. I don't think they can do it. The Rock, he's got a player out and sit it. That's Miles. He's got a player over the top in place. Here comes the siren. There it is. And the Bombers have won an epic contest. They trailed at three-quarter time by 15 points. And they've got over the line in emphatic fashion, and it was led by the big man, Mickey Caronius Wigsy. And what a victory.
2: Yeah, unbelievable. We didn't really see that coming. Cobden looked like they were, again, Camperdown generally through quarters two and three looked like they were in control of the ball, in control of the game, sorry, and just looked like they were running, covering the ground a little bit, and Cobden looked a little bit tired. They were just, it was sort of handballing a lot, which we knew they were going to do, but were probably a little critical of their entries. But then the last quarter, they didn't change a lot. Maybe went a bit slower, but Mickey Rona started getting his hands on it, started marking the ball, getting some one-on-one looks. Drayton was really good, kicked a couple of goals, I think, in the last quarter from some ball spills. And all of a sudden, they had all the momentum, and Camperdown, again, you probably think about the first 10 minutes when they looked like they were in conservation mode, going to sort of try and save the game. But really, really well-deserved by Cobden. Great game. Really, really good game. So had it gone for another couple of minutes, had it gone for another minute, who knows. But, Cobden lifted, and they're good players. You know, Pico was really good in the last quarter. Obviously, Drayton was really good. Brody Marnie was terrific. Gus Walsh had a really good battle with Bailey Thompson. Probably started jumping him over him at the end. And obviously, Mickey Kay sort of he's just started getting on top.
1: Great game of Hammond League footy, and a really tough, gritty win for mine. Alan Blackburn, our man downstairs, all thanks to SC Concrete. Blackie, jubilant scenes down there, because this will be one for the ages, I reckon, for the Bombers. 15 points down at three-quarter time.
3: I'll try and get Big Mickey, mate.
1: Try and get the big man. He's going to get he'll get cheer lifted off here if they can get him up, the big fella. Because he kicked a couple. He's coming over our man, Alan Blackburn. He's pumped, and so he should be, Blackie.
3: What a win, mate. What a win. Terrific. 15 points down at three-quarter time, and he's just over the top of him, mate. Well done.
4: Thanks, mate. Appreciate it. Yeah, it's a good win. We talked about it three-quarter times. Cross clan rivals, the biggest game of the year, and had to dig in deep at three-quarter time and got the job done.
3: And, mate, what a last quarter from yourself, mate. You just had the ball on a string, mate.
4: Yeah, it wasn't too bad. The boys were feeding me pretty good. Got a cramp in the calf, though, so I couldn't get the Tory out.
3: Yeah, a bit early in the quarter. You probably blew a few chances, but you made up for it later, so terrific effort, mate.
4: Yeah, I appreciate it. It was good.
3: And, mate, Bucktown rivals, they had a crack.
4: Yeah, they put up a great fight. We knew they were going to come in, and it's almost like a grand final between us, high pressure. So, yeah, it's a good game.
3: Well done, Mickey.
4: Thank you. Appreciate it.
1: Great stuff, Alan Blackburn downstairs, mate. Good to hear from the big fella, big Mickey Kay. He goes and gets the high fives off his teammates, and so he should. And I think, Blackie, there's a little trophy presentation. I think they play for the cup here, so this is good. And I see Eddie Lucas down there too. He's a good man, Ed, does a great job. And Cobden will get the honours today, Wiggs. And I want to stay with Blackie because I want him to get in there because they'll sing this song with a bit of gusto, I reckon.
2: Yeah, we'll hear it, mate.
1: We will hear it. And they've got a couple of renditions too, the Cobden Bombers. So I think it's a Billy Askew.
2: That's Billy Askew, yes. That is who's doing the talking, I think.
1: So it's I can't remember who the other Camperdown name is. I should know it, but I apologise. The Cobden Bombers will get the job done here this afternoon. What a game!
2: Probably a little bit shell shocked, the Camperdown boys.
1: I agree.
2: They probably had the game in their keeping, and then again Charlie Lucas got him in and said righto. But Cobden just come out at three-quarter time, just raised the stakes a little bit, and Camperdown just couldn't go with them.
1: That score has been amended too, so it was a 5-point victory. It wasn't a goal, so a goal to Camden would have made it really interesting.
2: Okay.
1: Yep. I might have thought they were might have been a draw. So I knew there was a little bit of issue with the score at some point, but in the end, a 5-point victory to the Cobden Bombers over the Camden Magpies.
2: Yeah, look, fantastic game. So look, we spoke about it all day. Two young two young sides, and they both, even though it's a challenge, you know, junior wise and stuff, and they're, you know, sitting ninth and tenth, I think. No, sorry, I think Bill Cobden now will go to two wins, and I don't think Paul Ferry's going to. But anyway, towards the bottom end of the ladder, but gee, it was an entertaining game.
1: It's good Hammond League footy. Hey, listen, just other scores. Croyd Saints have kicked away 91, Port Ferry 49. All thanks to Matt Cahoy. North Fontenelle was 103, Hamilton 69. And I'm just waiting for an update. It's the Askew Harold Land Cup 2. So thank you very much to Hilly. We're just waiting for updates.
2: Jeez, listen.
1: This is in a room stand, I guess. They're up and about. It's great to hear. They got Beltley song out.
2: Absolutely fantastic. It was full of character, that was.

0: You're gonna love that. That is as good as it gets. Brilliant stuff. Hand of the league footy at its absolute finest. The Bombers run out winners by 5 points over their close town rivals. They get win number two. We're going to take a break. This is the post-game wrap. All thanks to Conquest Pools.
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9: 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And now's the time to be thinking if you want to get one in before summer. They can do absolutely everything. Tarang Mortlake 53, Warrnambool 43. That is our other game around the grounds. And I'm waiting to get a Portland v South score because that game is very, very close as well. And the Eagles have got the job done comfortably over the Hamilton Kangaroos. Carroyd in the end comfortably over the Port Fairy Seagulls.
10: Some good games, though.
9: Yeah.
10: Some good, and we got the best one.
9: We did get a cracker, boys.
10: Outstanding, gee, it was a ripper.
9: It was an absolute beauty for mine
10: and five
9: today.
10: Points difference in the end, Stewie, not six.
9: Four, yes.
10: So, wow.
11: Yeah, I thought I was right on my scoreboard, but yeah.
9: Yeah, so you got to just, it's interesting, isn't it? And I just want to get a District League 2 score if I can. Looking for that Ellensford-Russells Creek score. So 103 Ellensford-Russells Creek, 67, top of the table clash. So the Cats.
10: There's a clear gap between Ellensford and everyone else, isn't there?
9: Yeah, this might be the year of the Catter.
10: Been a long time, mate.
9: Bloody hell, 1989.
10: 87, mate. I played in it. Long time
9: ago.
10: Hey,
9: now I've got to ask you. I've seen a bloke during the week. I meant to ask you during the pre-game. You'll love this, Blakey. I've seen a bloke during the week. Peter Herbert. The great Peter Herbert. First ball of a cricket season. First ball of the year, Blakey. Yep. Peter Herbert facing the great Adam Dowie off the long run. Six off the first ball of the season.
10: Six.
9: Is there any
10: true story? Yeah, no. Bear Robbles, he goes, right, you know how to bottle this bloke. I've been in Queensland for you, hadn't played cricket, and I didn't know who it was. Peter Herbert had never worn a helmet anyway. He wearing a helmet. I just came in trotting at the high school oval, just dropped a bit short, and he just went whack and hit me into the tennis court. First ball of the year.
9: First ball of the year. Not getting your eye or anything from Herbie. Yeah, no. Just goes back.
10: He was that type. He was a freak.
11: See, Louis playing for Ellensford.
9: Yeah, that's good, isn't it?
11: He didn't play this week. He's still having a few injury worries, but he'll be handy if the whips are cracking.
9: Bloody oath he will be. Don't worry about that.
10: Yeah. They're going really well.
9: Someone on the AFL list on your team in the district league is a good old result. Hey, boys, run through the better players and let's have a talk about our award winners.
11: Righto, I'll start with the losers, Camperdown. So in that last quarter, 4-5-1-2. So a big quarter, inside 50s in the last quarter, 15-8. So I just ran all the better players for Camperdown. None better than Fraser Lucas, kicked 4 goals, played very, very well. Zach Sinnott tried hard all day, especially after quarter time. Henry Sumner, he's a really good player, come back from injury. Riley Arnold had the tough job on Big Mickey Coronius. really good for three quarters, and Mickey got off the chain a bit in the last. Charlie Lucas tried hard, was very good. Unfortunately, Cam Spence, one of their injury-prone prime movers, Cam, got injured, and after quarter time didn't spend any more part in the game. Bailey Thompson, the ruck, was really good. Young Tommy Baker, he was good, led up well. Miles Sinnott tried hard. Fraser Lucas, as I said, kicked his four goals. Paddy Baker led up all right. Dominic Absalon, he tried hard. Jonty Lafferty, I liked his game, he was good. James O'Neill in the back line tried hard. And Aidan Kennedy, he's a big left footer, he's a nice kick, nice cut of a kid, he tried hard. But in the end, caught him just 2 good weeks.
10: Yeah, look, they were, mate. And Stewie, I've got to say, well done to you too. Call on your own. Outstanding effort. And again, Blackie, we don't want to go near it, because you can call the game, but in terms of being able to identify players, that is really difficult. Yeah, live stream, and you know, you've got mums and grandmums are going, no, well, that was so anyway. Well done.
12: Lay off me this week, please.
10: Yeah. Well done, mate. Just put, listen to a podcast on the way to Melbourne. Don't talk to anyone, right? All right, so for Cobden, they had a lot of good players who probably really stepped up at the end. So probably none better than Brodie Marnie, who he's Mr. Fix-It. He was going everywhere. He's trying to coach. He's directing traffic, but really, really leading by example. So he was really good. Henry Robinson started. He looked really dangerous across half forward. Matty Kemp, he's just about, he'd been the good top player. 10 for disposals in the competition. He's just a workhorse. So he would have had, I don't think we'll have him in the votes, but he'd be up there in their possession getters. Drayton was outstanding. He was really dynamite. That smother, even the smother he did at the end, he's ended up kicking four. Ed Walsh, and along with Parker and Campbell, obviously brothers and cousins of Ed, they were terrific. They just never give up. They're ripping young players. So they were, really good, particularly Parker and Campbell. Gus Walsh rucked all day. And at stages I was thinking...
12: Great, wasn't he?
10: Yeah, at stages I was thinking, he just looks a little bit out of it, because he hasn't rucked a lot. But in the end, he was jumping over Bailey Thompson. So the fact they just went stuck at it, well done. Joe Hutt was good. Probably the best. I thought, I don't know if PK's getting it at the votes, but I thought he played really, really well. He just sort of willed him on, along with Brody, a couple of leaders really stepping up. Jai Anis were good. Sammy Thau, just again, John Butler, I reckon that's the one. What do you go? Friends or wrong?
12: Yeah. Mate.
10: Anyway, ring it less what you know. I reckon he's a John Butler, but he's a really good. And again, their back line, again, they've been working with Brett Taylor and Andrew Foster. They're getting better and better. So they were terrific. Curtis Baker looked dangerous. The big Mickey Koronius, he just sort of in the last quarter, he just went, get out of my way. I'm going to just, not single-handedly, but because that's probably where they were breaking down a little
12: bit.
10: They were, but they started getting those entries, didn't they, Blackie? So they didn't get those entries in the third quarter, but they started getting out of the middle. They started probably winning the ball between the 50s and getting repeat entries, and Mick just started looking dangerous. Did he kick two in the last quarter, Blackie?
12: Yep.
10: But just looked really good. Ewan was good. Lockie Davis did some really good things. Blake Mottram did some good things. And then probably the one we haven't... Geordie Fowler, I thought, was he'd be in their best three. Gee, he had a lot of the footy. He was really good down back. Vice captain leading the way. And I really like it how... You got to... When you got the ball in hand, you're back 50, you can't just go, I'll just kick it out. You've got to hold your breath a little bit, and you've got to have faith in your kicking skills. And even when it didn't work, they didn't go away from... So, again, they tried to kick their way through it, which I was impressed with.
12: Yeah. Righto, boys. Who's our Matthews Petroleum Player of the Day? And who is our Pit Stop Menswear Warnall Travel? 3, 2, 1.
10: Righto. Well, I've given one vote to the guy we were just talking about, Geordie Fowler from Cobden. I don't know how he would have had to have had...
12: Geez, he was good, wasn't he?
10: Yeah, he just, every time the ball seemed to come down to the back line, he was there. Used it really well, took some really good marks. So I've given him one vote. Given two votes, Fraser Lucas.
13: Looked dangerous.
10: Didn't sort of see that coming a bit with... Again, he played all his foot in the back line, but... I think I said it late in the call. He looks like he's 6 foot two, 6 foot three. He jumps at the ball, but he's good when it hits the ground. So kick four in a, you know, what they kick for the game, 9 goals. So kick, you know, probably just about half their score. But he was really good. Looked really dangerous. They were sort of double teaming him at the end, but and then kicked that goal to sort of keep him within touch. I'm giving 3 votes to Matty Drayton. He was the one, you know, he's getting up the ground, getting involved, but when the ball hit the ground, he's just explosive, explosive and quick. Bennett, this is, I think, his second year at Cobden. But along with Curtis Baker, and Baker was really good as well, along with Curtis Baker, just there, and again, especially if you had a dry deck, and ball going in there a lot and hitting the ground, gee, they'd cause some headaches for the opposition. So, and look, and then he's totally invested. Like that smother at the end, and that's not probably, but that's contributed to him being, I thought probably the most influential player on the game. Well, in terms of stats, they might have had teens, but just his impact and ability to be able to hit the scoreboard, I thought, he was the best player.
9: Love it. Matthews Petrone, player of the day. There you go. Mr. Matty Drayton with 4 goals. He was sensational. That is, of course, the Pit Stop Menswear Warrnambool Travel 3-2-1. Cunnington with a goal at the Reed Oval. 2 boys. Blues trail by 5 points.
14: How long against to go, Stewie?
9: Like, I don't know, Wiggs. I'm tipping they'd be a little bit because they're half an hour behind. 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
10: Start of the third quarter.
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10: Okay.
9: So, this is the post game. All thanks to Conquest Bulls. We'll come back with our snag of the day. All thanks to Lucas Brothers Butchers and our Peter Bosch Bridgestone Highlight of the Day. And also our splash of the day. Thanks to Conquest Pools and the Kelly Hotel Boys. So start putting your thinking caps on that one as well. Let's take a break. We'll come back with more on the other side of this.
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7: Yeah, welcome back. This is the post-game wrap, all thanks to Conquest Pools. Boys, it is all square at the Ruth Oval, 62 apiece on the cusp of three-quarter time. So 62 apiece, it is game on up there. And this one is a big result. Portland, 13-6-84, defeating South Warrnambool, 8-4-52.
8: 13-6-84, that's good kicking.
7: That is good
9: kicking. That is really good kicking.
8: But that's the win they needed to have. This might be the...
9: That one that gets them going.
7: So that's a big victory for the Portland Tigers against the big scalp.
9: Yeah.
7: And they needed it too. So it is game on. Port Fairy go down to Koroit. Convincingly in the end, the North Island Eagles defeat the Hamilton Kangaroos comfortably in 5-point winners here, Compton over Camperdown, boys. Let's go to the snag of the day, Lucas Brothers snag of the day. Blackie, what
8: have
7: you
8: got? I've only got three of them written down because we were that excited with the game. Big Mickey Karanis, long goal in the first quarter. Zachy Sinnott in the last, a beautiful kind of a check side goal, but we'll have to go for Big Mick in the last quarter. They were down, beautiful long goal. And he would have had about five marks, kicked two goals, two in the last quarter. So Mickey Karanis wins our Lucas Brothers snag of the day.
7: Beautiful big fella, and you couldn't argue with that. I was just concerned about him squeezing one of those Sun Gold milk balls.
9: That'd be out of shape.
7: Oh,
9: that'd be like a soccer ball.
8: Yeah, he shook
7: like
8: me hand.
7: A little kid's ball.
8: I couldn't see me hand after a shake.
7: He's a big unit, isn't he? Wigsy, what about the Peter Bowl Sprint Star Holiday today? Blackie, you've got him. Yes, Blackie.
8: A few of them
7: written down. You looked at me funny there.
8: You up out of Ruby, right, Wiggs?
9: I could have ad-libbed.
8: Some great highlights and a great game of footy. Two young sides. I know one's only won one and one hasn't won, but quite enjoyable that game was. Joe Hutt, beautiful mark in the first quarter. Matty Kemp, contested mark also in the first quarter. And Gus Walsh took in a beautiful mark also. Brody Marnie's tackle in the second was terrific. Matty Kemp, contested mark in the second. Tommy Baker chimed in with a beautiful mark in the second quarter also. Miles Sinnott, very courageous going for a
9: that
8: mark
9: was a good
8: here
9: one.
8: In the second quarter. Jordan Fowler, he was one of our best players. Contested mark in the back line. Paulie Peakin's mark in the last. Now, Matty Drayton Smother was probably 9 times out of 10 win it. Got him back into the game, and I think they might have got a goal out of that. But Matty Kemp spoiled in the first quarter, saved a goal. So we give it to Matty Kemp for his spoil in the first quarter.
7: Beautifully done, boys. I like your work there today. Blackie, just jotting that down under severe pressure.
9: Yep.
7: You've been enormous.
9: It's all good.
7: So
9: no,
7: I think
9: everyone's stepped up.
7: Whole lot of the day. No, everyone has stepped up today. Now, listen, the Conquest Pools, Cali Hotel, splash of the day. Everybody waits for this each and every Sunday afternoon.
9: I bet you they do.
7: Now, last week, you boys weren't with us, and our great mate, Philip Possum Kelly, who's jaunting overseas at the moment, he got himself a little bit tongue-tied last week. We can just have a bit of a listen back.
9: He had a blackie, John.
7: He did.
10: He has a bit of a wind in this quarter, but doesn't want to get it to blow out to a situation where it's probably unassignable, rather.
9: Insurmountable.
10: Insurmountable, that's the word.
7: Don't even try.
10: Whatever it is.
9: Used to work go
5: Lucky Phil.
10: So that was his message. He wants to be in a position where they can potentially win the game for him.
8: And he's still talking.
7: So you summed all sometimes, you know, like you've got to just, you're trying to outsmart yourself and think you know these big words and that, you know. Like, I've been guilty of it, you've been guilty of it.
8: That day at Port Ferry when he was interviewing Matty Monk, he was coaching South. Yeah. Remember, he went through about 5 minutes.
10: He's on what that is all about today. There's an emphasis on how much of a good effort that is for him to play 150 games.
7: Poor old Batters. Batterstello was standing there shaking his head.
8: Very good.
7: He thought he had Tourette's or
0: stuff. Don't get your ambitions mixed up with your capabilities,
7: mate. And you're a teacher. You should know that, Wigsy.
1: As usual, I was right.
7: Wigsy,
0: I remind myself that all the time.
7: Splash of the day, mate, for you. What's your... And it can be anything.
0: Yeah, look, I could have gone with a few things. Great to run into a few school kids today, but which is always good. Anyway, I'm going to go with... never seen this before. I've seen it in baseball a little bit where someone is running with the flight of the ball and actually runs through the fence.
7: Yes.
0: But Lewis Darcy, he hit the fence that hard on the other side that the sign came down on the ground and had to stop the game while they put it back up. So
7: a crucial part of the game, too.
0: Yeah, it was. It's sort of probably... Well, I think they had the free kick anyway. But yeah, he actually went through the fence. I've never seen that happen. Went through the fence and the sign collapsed onto the ground.
7: It was courageous. Like Lee Matthews, wasn't it? Princess Park.
0: I don't know how well the sign was actually attached to the fence.
7: Put it back up, haven't they?
0: I'll have to look at that. But anyway, that was my splash of the day.
7: Blackie.
8: So just an entree before you get into the main meal. Mickey Kiranis having a lean of the umpire, having a set shot from 70 metres out, letting the clock run down. Come on, mate, you can be better than that.
7: And then he had the cramp. He played it well. He milked it for the big fella.
8: That was the entree, but our fearless leader over here. I went to his place this morning, had his suitcase packed, so we even had to pack his own suitcase.
7: Didn't bring the team sheets. We were meant to pick them up.
8: No team sheets.
0: And then he's running out of breath and he tapped me in the shoulder and said, I'm not going. I'm just sitting there not saying anything. And he just goes, I'll keep carrying you both.
8: I couldn't call that.
7: Seven seconds at this career, mate.
8: He done a great job and just carried us like he...
0: Well done, mate.
8: Really good job.
7: Hey, mine. Mickey Kiranis, I thought throughout the day, but I'll tell you what, that haircut on Hoisey, the umpire... That is one of the better haircuts I've seen. It is a good mullet, and it's a grey mullet too now. Just let it go. He's not worrying about the
8: dye. I think he gave it a bit of a fluff up before the game today as well.
7: He's getting the Dermaburra perm before each and every Hammond League live game, and he's not allowed to cut that hair until the end of the season, boys. It's as simple as that. And I think we might give it to Hoisey.
8: Give it a nice.
7: He likes a feed at the Kelly Hotel, $10 voucher. They umpired very well today, boys. They did a great job.
0: They did do a good job.
7: Yeah, they really did.
0: Didn't notice them.
7: I agree.
0: Nothing controversial.
8: Ashley hit the deck.
0: Play the obvious
7: Ash
0: one.
7: That was a splash of the day. Play a
0: terrific against Brody Martin.
7: Call it on the ground.
0: I remember that one.
7: What was he doing? And Brody looked at him as if I say, mate, what are you talking about? He goes, no, you tripped me, mate.
0: And Dandy's angry.
7: Oh, was he was going to go back and have a kick. Ash Jennings.
8: Yes. We'll give him half the splash.
7: The umpires can share it. Ash Jennings and Nathan Hoy can share the $50 Kelly Hotel voucher coming their way. All thanks to Matty Canadian Conquest Bulls and also Lucas and the team at the Kelly Hotel. Hey, boys, that is us done and dusted. Of course, Warrnambool and Terran Mortlake all square at three-quarter time. Next week in Hampden League Live, just got to have a look where we're actually heading to next week, boys.
0: Last round of the... We're halfway.
7: We're at the halfway. Yep. It'll be round 9 next week. And I've got a feeling, mate, we're actually going up to Hamilton to do the Hamilton Kangaroos, possibly. I might have a look at that one. And just have a look at the weather forecast and just see what the weather looks like, because we haven't got undercover at Hamilton. So... No, it's because Turambul and Kuroit play later. That's right. So it's a 2:55 start. So there's every possibility. Well, we'll have a look anyway. So just watch this space. Davey D, you've been magnificent as always. Dave. Back in the studio, mate, getting everything sorted for our halftime interviews, all that kind of stuff. Doesn't go unnoticed, big fella. That is for sure. We hope you've enjoyed the coverage. Wigsy, Blackie, great stuff as always. Hilly, I hope you're feeling better, great man. And Ise Kelson will be back next week. The Sidewinder and Tilty, well, Sidewinder's overseas. Tilty will be back on board next week as well. And as I said, we hope you've enjoyed Hammond League live coverage on your Saturday afternoon.
10: But doesn't want to get it to blow out to a situation where it's probably insaneable. So unassainable, rather.
0: Insurmountable.
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15: Everyone starts thinking about their own little patch. Brisbane are... they're going to win tonight. 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Be the Brisbane Lions in the last couple of years if they can. Game on. If not, I've got a feeling Gold Coast are going to stand up today.
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15: Well, the unmissable moment right now is the fireworks going off at People's First Stadium behind the scoreboard. I thought they meant to go off after the game, but they're launching into the night. The night that Miles and I are going to have on the Gold Coast after the game. But this is good. There's a good crowd coming in. As I said, unbelievable conditions to play AFL footy. It does not get any better. And Draper into the middle. He needs to show everyone what he's capable of doing right tonight.
16: Keno go coy toss has happened. $40 million jackpot. 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You're with Miles Fitzner for the opening bounce.
17: AFL Nation for 4 and 20. Brisbane to the right-hand side of your radio dial or the Emerald Lakes end. Neil tried to get a clearance away. Powell got outside of the contest. Coming across Tunstall back in the side. And then Fletcher, chain of handballs. Now Bailey flicks it wider out to Neil with a yard of room. Soccer off the ground. First inside 50 goes to Brisbane. Collins got to the front, free kick. He worked to the front. He got the free kick in front of Ty Gallup. And at left half back, Sam Collins. First real sort of slowdown of play to start the match. Hits a 45 to

0: find Noble. Just as they're in their back half here, two, the ins and outs, Dara Joyce, Shadow Brain and Tunstall back in for Brisbane. And for the Gold Coast Suns, Weller, Graham and Jai Murray on debut. Of course, Jai Murray, pick 18 in the national draft from Burleigh Junior Football Club and the Suns Academy. So the lasso rule, left half forward, back now in the hands of Brisbane. Logan Morris pulls the kick in short, over to Berry, snap across his body. First blood go to the Lions, clinical. Jared Berry from 30 around the corner. It was pretty ugly from Gold Coast out of their defence through right half back, and the Lions are on the board. One straight six to Gold Coast Suns, no score on the Tyre Power scoreboard. 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
1: What a nice start from Berry. I'm not sure that kick was for him, but who cares? Straight to him, he played on, everyone had stopped, and he snaps truly. What I've liked from the Brisbane Lions in the first minute of this game is they've been on their toes, they've been able to get it, spit a few players out ahead of play, and all of a sudden, a nice big tick to start the game, and they're on their toes, which is exactly where they need to be.
2: First goal on the scoreboard for Tyre Power, your trusted tyre experts. Back in the middle, Draper doing the ruck work and getting the tap down to Neil. Feeds the handball away and Dunkley gets the high kick to centre half forward. Another inside 50 for Brisbane. Whistle. And it is going Gold Coast's way at centre half back. Mac Andrew will take the free kick. He'll go short and sideways first to Noble, just among the outs as well for Brisbane. The big exclusion today is Hugh McCluggage, who's out with that calf injury for about a month. Kadeen Coleman also one of the three players out, along with young Cody Curtin. As the ball goes out to the wing here from the Suns, Rao wraps up his man in a tackle. And it'll be a ball up on the broadcast sides. One goal for the Brisbane Lions. The Suns really yet to get it forward of centre. Here's Weller on the wing. He'll try and do that. Jams out an awkward kick and it's cut off by the Lions across half back. Brisbane dump it forward towards half forward. Gallops there in the race with Collins. Sweeping through as Charlie Cameron. Just couldn't control it. And Bodie Yulin came across and knocked it out of play. Charlie Cameron's looking for a lasso free kick, but it will be a boundary throw in at right half forward.
1: He's the one that's really held up over the last month, Charlie Cameron. Been on his toes, looking very dangerous, even though he's not getting it all the time. But Lachie Neal's had four touches in 2 minutes.
0: He's kicked two plus in each of his last seven, Charlie Cameron, from the stoppage. Trying to get it off the ground was Dunkley, going through Levi Ashcroft. Turnover to the Gold Coast Suns. Rao with the clearance. Out towards centre wing. It sat there beautifully for Will Graham. Nice mark over the top of Darcy Wilmont's centre wing. Hit the square kick. That's the one they've got to hit to find Petrarca. Open space now into the forward line. A real tumble worm burner. And it was cut off back there by Dara Joyce. That was an ugly kick going forward there, Crawford. A real floater.
1: You've got to be careful with Petrarca. Petrarca's already had a couple of opponents swap, but now Tunstall's going with him and following him everywhere he goes. Now he's drifting forward, Petrarca.
0: Out to centre wing, Powell v. Kyle Oman. Goes over the boundary line. We'll have a boundary throw in centre wing. Just keep an eye on Powell here. Just looks like got a bit of a stinger on the end of the shoulder there.
1: No, he's tough. He's good. He's up and moving. And he's very important for them. He's very courageous with his running, and he can shut down when he needs to.
0: So boundary throw in, outer wing. Ned Moyle getting to the front. Anderson just overran it a fraction. Rowell in there trying to bullock his way through. Big tackle lay. Neil in over the top. Umpire said I'll have it. Currently about 18 degrees here at People's First Stadium. Round 13, AFL Nation. Tap was elite to find Zach Bailey. Write your own check, they call him. Up towards right half forward. Logan Morris turned, burned, wheeled into 53. Let it go. Misses to the left-hand side. Open goal square and through for a minor score. 1-1-7, the Lions lead the Gold Coast. No score on the Tyre Power scoreboard, your trusted tyre experts. And was a chance for the goal of the day for Beaumont, but not quite there. Geordie Crawford.
2: So it's the Suns in defence right now. Noble wants to bring it out off half-back. Dances around the man in front of him. Opens up some space and delivers to the wing. Couple of bites at it for Jed Walter. He takes the mark.
0: He's coming good, isn't he?
2: He is. At the right time as well for him. He's the target of a lot of clubs in Victoria. Walter, kick off the instep, goes sort of towards half forward, towards Humphrey, but it wasn't a good kick though from Walter. And the Lions get it back through Wilmot, who wants the corridor. Kicks a long one towards Gardner. Didn't take the mark initially, but got the handball away to Rayner. Fends off Andrew. Sends a spiralling kick inside 50, and the mark has been taken at right half forward by Charlie Cameron.
1: Well, they've got to be better there, the Gold Coast Suns. Already a couple of little concerns around the stoppages. They're getting outworked. But we saw Humphreys there. He needed to drive his knee into the opponent coming back towards him. That's fair. That's all within the game. And then Mac Andrews, virtually the same kick. He jumped around the opponent. You've got to smack in. Smack the ball, but you've got to take the player with him.
2: Charlie Cameron on a 45-degree angle, right half forward. On 50, it's a perfect kick from Charlie
1: Play
2: Cameron.
1: Play the song!
2: Right through the middle. Brisbane 2-1-13. The Gold Coast Suns yet to have a shot at goal. They've only gone about 6 minutes.
1: 6 minutes, and they look like the premiership team from last year. They're urgent. They're hard at it. They're setting up really well. We saw a stoppage about a minute and a half ago where Zach Bailey was able to get goal side. And that's just a sign of a side not setting up really well in the Gold Coast. You can't allow Zach Bailey to have lots of green grass in front of him and space to run and deliver the ball inside 50. So Damien Hardwick needs to switch the team on, and he needs to do a quick smart because the Brisbane Lions have come to play.
2: Beauty. They've started hot for Ream and stall Ream, Australia's favourite.
0: We'll get a couple of matchups for Holman Plumbing. Trusted quality Aussie standards. Back in the middle of the ground. 13 plays, no score for Ty Power. Levi Ashcroft in the middle against Anderson on his hands and knees. Still trying to tap it to the advantage. Moyle bent over. A long way, might I add, and picked it up. Went to Humphrey. Up inside 50 for the Suns. Better entry this time. Harris Andrews, one hand, if you don't mind. And the old man in game 249 with the daisy cutter. Went to centre half back. Then it got to Will Ashcroft. He went to go out towards Rebel. Couldn't gather. Noble took it over. Went up towards right half forward, and Noble had Petrarca with a yard of room. 65 from home at right half forward.
1: He's got one long.
0: And he's just seen it on cue. Croft sets it up for him. Went with a 9-iron, and it sat there beautifully for Fort. Couldn't gather. The flick around from Joyce. He tried to take them all on. Will Ashcroft on his hands and knees. Went out to Berry. Handball out wider to Andrews. And on his left, looked up towards centre wing. Coleman's gone the Slim Shady tonight. With the peroxide, Revel runs onto it. He's got a yard of room. Lohman in support didn't use him. Went up over the top of Andrew to Logan Morris. Might have been taken on, was. Free kick for Logan Morris, number 13. We forget how old he is some of the time. Game 57 tonight. He's only a baby.
1: And normally a beautiful kick. I know he's a long way out, but he's a nice kick when he wants to be. He's a very special player for his age. But once again, Mac Andrews is reaching. I'd love him to actually body the player, put them under a bit more pressure than just reaching for the ball.
0: It's looked like he got well and truly caught out of position there, Croft. So this is a bit tighter than a 45-degree angle. Will kick from 52. 12th in the Coleman coming into this round. He hits it. Neat, sweet. And from long range, Logan Morris goes bang. The Lions are on. 26 for the year for Logan Morris. He's 22. He looks about 16. And on the Tyre Power scoreboard, your trusted tyre experts, the Lions have jumped the Suns here.
1: Well done, Harris Andrews. It was a great intercept. And then they were able to move the ball. And they're moving the ball like the Lions of old. But Logan Morris, what a beautiful kick. Makes such a big difference to your side when key forwards can go back and kick some decent goals. We saw some terrible goal kicking last night. Don't want to go over it too much about the Hawks match. But Ruckman having a shot for goal, it shouldn't be allowed. They should have to handball the ball off. But anyway, Logan Morris, beautiful kick. Wonderful start for the Brisbane Lions.
2: Mac Andrew has the job on him for Holman Plumbing. Trusted quality Aussie standards. We've had four pings at goal so far from the Lions and no score yet from the Gold Coast Suns. In the middle, Petrarca neutralises the movement of Will Ashcroft, stops him in the centre circle.
1: Dunkley going around now, and Petrarca's getting an Ashcroft. So he's had four different opponents.
2: Petrarca to Anderson, who squeezes the kick to centre-half forward. Coming through as Goulburn there for Gold Coast. Couldn't control it. Gardner throws his body in the way. Works a kick away to Cameron. Don't know if that went 15, but the mark has been paid. Cameron's at right half-back here for Brisbane. Pirouettes does a 360 for no particular reason, then goes out to the near wing. Kick was a bit heavy for Dunkley. It'll just sit up for Gallup, and then he's marched out of play for a boundary throw-in.
1: The kick from Cameron there, I'd love him to just take a risk or just start running, because it takes a lot of courage to run at opponents, but your teammates get around you, you just start linking up, and then you open up the defence.
2: Throw in on the broadcast wing. Moyle palms it down front and centre, then goes and roves his own work. His handball spins to the boundary line and goes over. That'll be a Brisbane free kick for last touch out of play. Or will it?
3: Oh.
2: Maybe it won't be. Oh. Three umpires coming together.
3: Here you go, Harvey Norman replay screen. Go, Harvey Norman.
1: It should be a free kick anyway, because he deliberately handballed it towards the boundary. So either way, Brisbane should have the ball.
2: Double whammy free kick, isn't it?
1: Come on, umpires, it shouldn't take that long. Lasso.
3: Shop TVs, fridges, laptops, mobiles, furniture, bidding, and more in store online. It took an eternity for that, Jordy.
2: Both deliberate and last touch. Two in one. Berry gets the kick. It's a wobbler inside 50. Doesn't favour Fort. Powell's all right, running back up and running now after his little shoulder concern early. And the Suns will try and springboard off halfback. That was a bit too quick for Anderson. He fumbled it. The Lions are back in here. 55 metres out. Tackle applied by Tuke Miller. And the Suns stopped the Lions' movement after a rare error there from Noah Anderson. A ball up.
3: Yeah, the tackle pressure certainly lifted. Lockie Neal, third clearance of the game already out of the stoppage. Mac Andrew back on the line. Morris flew. They're tied in the goal square. Andrew picked it up. Oh. Managed to get an underground handball to Noble. It went straight to Morris. Sold for Kennedy. He gets two. Under pressure. They say diamonds have formed under him. Well, Brisbane have brought the heat. Can you feel it? Logan Morris selling candy to goal square. Who would read about it? They've kicked another 4-1-25 to no score the Suns. The Gold Coast Suns look disheveled. They are in all sorts, Shane Crawford.
1: Yeah, they're in big trouble right now. They need to find a way to get themselves back into this game. Brisbane looks like a brand new side. It's incredible. You have a bad month where you look like you've lost your way, and now they look like the premiership contender that we all thought they would be this year anyway. And that was all pressure. That was the Suns not working that well together. Obviously, the talk's not great. And there's nothing more joyful for a coach than seeing a turnover in your forward line and resulting in a goal.
3: Andrew was, I don't know what that handball's doing.
2: I'm not sure. Had a little conference as well, the defensive unit for Gold Coast right after that goal. Already a few little crisis meetings happening for the Suns in defence. Back in the middle from the restart, no clearance, so it's going to be a secondary stoppage. We've played 13 minutes in the first quarter on the Elders clock. Win with Elders Finance. Gold Coast yet to score. Brisbane 4-1-25. Free kick out of the middle here for Witts. To try and send
1: Witts coming on and taking the ruck. He's got that experience. Maybe he's the one to help them.
2: Sends them inside 50. King the target. It's knocked away from him. Ball bobbling around inside 50. Goulburn grabs it. He's slammed into the turf by Darcy Gardner. It'll be a ball up about 20-25 metres in front of the Suns' goal. And they get a score on the board here. They need it already, Gold Coast. Lombard, his handball partially deflected en route to Anderson. Spins out of traffic, and then what's he done here?
1: It was a fumble. It's very unusual, but they're fumbly. They're not setting up well.
2: It was a throw from Anderson. So the free kick to the Brisbane Lions. They'll exit to the near side. Collins grapples away with Gallup. Coming in is Joyce. That looked like a throw as well.
3: It did.
2: Weller to Noble. He'll send the Suns back inside 50. High kick towards half forward. Long the target. Petrarca was there to crumb. Fends off one. Handballs to Weller. 50 out. Sidesteps an opponent. Squares it up to the hot spot. Kicks a bit heavy. Witts is there doing the crumbing to Ruckman. And he just doesn't have the purchase. Darcy Wilmot marks on the line. And still the Suns haven't scored.
1: Ruckman should not have shots for goal. It's as simple as that.
3: He burned a few then too, Croft, didn't he?
1: Oh, no, he should have had the shot, but I don't know why he didn't give it a bit of air.
3: So Rebel, 1-2 out of their back line. Just missed the kick going up the centre wing. It's going to be mopped up here. Adams for the Suns. Little underground grubber back towards centre half form. Turd and Bird is Petrarca. Stepped inside, went across. Graham had a ping from 40. Good look. Long way left. They register a score. It's a minor. So they are one. 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Shane Crawford, Jordan Canellis, Miles Fitzner for AFL Nation for 4 and 20 pies.
1: Christian Petrarca up to 7 touches. He's had an incredible year. His impact on the game when he has played has been enormous.
2: Stats for Australian made, made to support Australians right here. Bruce Revel on the wing, kicks it down to half forward. Brisbane on the move already. They'll work it inside 50. Lohmann wanted to jump. He jumped very early. Mistimed it completely and allowed Bodie Yulin to take an easy mark. Kicks across his goal face to John Noble in the opposite pocket.
1: I'm looking forward to Damien Hardwick at quarter time. He's going to let rip. This is going to be good. Bird's eye view. Seat 1A.
2: 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Bad kick out of defence from the Suns. Yulin scuffed it. It's come to Fort. Now to Revel. Inside 50. Morris got clashed into by Yulin's. Ball is free. Yulin mops up across half-back, and Jeffrey will slide away for Gold Coast.
3: He did well there, Yulin. So it goes out to the wing. The old-fashioned 1-2. Jeffrey gets it back. Goes up past right forward flank and hits the junction. King on a tight angle. Probably going to kick this from the junction. It's not beyond him.
1: I would have loved to run the ball a bit more there, Miles, because they had three players ahead of the play, which is perfect, to then link and use your running ability. So they are starting to get to work, but this is a very hard kick from a very tight angle.
3: His kick 34 for the season, came into this round third in the Coleman. This is pretty well from the junction. Paint of 50, a metre in. It looks really good. Really good.
1: Not that hard.
3: That's as good as it gets. The tile sale on at Beaumont's goal of the day. 35 for the year, make it. Holy wreck. Just went back and said, no, that'll do. That's what they needed. Bit of a fire starter for the Suns. They get one back. They move to 7. They trail the Lions 25 on the type hour scoreboard. 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
1: A much needed goal for the Gold Coast Suns. We saw at the other end, Logan Morris kicked a nice goal from a long way out. But that was an even better kick from Ben King. And it's a nice little settler. And that last bit of play was all through hard work and hard running to be able to get players ahead of the play. So maybe things are starting to sign it. And it's all through Jared Witts coming back into the middle and getting his hands on it first. He's a very, very good tap ruckman.
2: So first goal on the board for the Gold Coast Suns. 1-1-7 plays 4-1-25, 3 goals the margin. Rayner out of midfield, loses it. Humphrey spins the other way. Gold Coast lifting now. Lombard kicks inside 50. It was a bit heavy though from young Leo Lombard, and Andrews takes an easy intercept mark at full back. It's with Wilmot now. Short kick down to the flank for Lohmann. Up the little shove after he marks. All good, says the umpire. 18 minutes gone in the first term in Q Clash 31 on AFL Nation, right around Australia for 4-20 Pies. Lohmann kicks towards half forward. He went long of his teammates. Goulburn was there to mop up across half back for Gold Coast. Gives the handball to Jeffrey. Handballs to Bodie Yulin under some pressure. Here comes the tackle from Draper. Neil mops up. Handballs to Ashcroft. The Lions 50 out. McKenna will try and wind up. He nurses it inside 50 instead and finds the right target. And the Brisbane Lions, through Josh Dunkley, will go back for a set shot.
1: Well done, Sammy Draper. The big ruckman running down the Gold Coast Suns. They turn the ball over. Rayner gets over to him. Lockie Neal gets over to him, gives him a high five. And as soon as they turn it over, they had three options in the forward line. Now, Josh Dunkley, he needs to go back and kick this after that wonderful work from big Sammy Draper.
2: For his first goal this season, Josh Dunkley. A kick from about 40 metres. Slight angle to the right. Yes. Off the boot. It's swinging and hits the post. Three quarters of the way up. It was a floater.
1: It looked good early and then it just started flying and there's no breeze. So you can't use that as an excuse.
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3: 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So Gold Coast out of the defensive goal square. Kick to a 1-on-1. Really good mark taken by Jai Murray on debut. Good contested mark. Mike and Lara, his parents in the crowd here tonight. And his
1: young
3: siblings.
1: Boy from the Palm Beach, Currumbin.
3: That's it.
1: The footy academy there does it. It's a wonderful job.
3: Itaj and Summer are here as well. His siblings. He's done a ripper job to get this far and good contestant mark to get him going. The ball travelled out to centre wing, got turned over to Wilmot, went to Rayner on his left. Back inside 50, hotspot territory for the Lions. Big fly over the top. came from McKennedy really well. Murray at ground level, good again. To Rioli, little dink over the top with a 58 degree and found a teammate at right half back. So Ford Hamble put, I reckon it was Lombard in trouble. Rioli then went to go the 1-2 and it was cut off big time. Lockie Neal hit up a target at centre half forward. It comes across to Darcy Ford. He goes wider out with a heap of space and the mark taken out there by McKenna, who had the setup there before for Dunkley. He's not a prolific goal kicker, but he's kicked 7 this year so far.
1: Yeah, I've seen a lot of them, and a lot of them being pretty much in the goal square. So confidence not high, but Lockie Neal on absolute fire. We know he wins the ball through the middle. He's up to 10 disposals, but that was a great intercept to win the ball back and get the ball forward.
3: Up to 10 for Australian made, of course. Lockie Neal absolutely airborne. Connor McKenna, 7 goals, 4 this season. Hit it. It's bending just off to the right. 7 goals, 5 make it. 4-3-27 to the Gold Coast Suns, 1-1-7 on the Tyre Power scoreboard, your trusted tyre experts. Fair to say, Geordie, the Suns are running like your Ford Fairlane at the moment, just a little rough.
2: What do you mean, Rob? Ford Fairlane runs perfectly now. Bruce Rebel has it at half four. The Brisbane Lions cut it off and force the turnover again. They'll go back inside 50. Heaved inside towards Fort, couldn't take the mark. MacAndrew was there. Rioli gets a little chip kick away towards the boundary line. The Suns have the numbers. Here's Weller. He's a bit confused where to go to. Has to handball into traffic for Rao. They've actually done all right there, the Suns. The follow-up kick towards half forward was a poor one, though. Went across the grounds. Andrews gives the handball to Neal. And then Answorth turns it around a corner and finds a target on the wing. And Brisbane can get into midfield.
3: Geordie, they're getting destroyed. Crawford too at half forward, the Suns. Getting murdered.
1: Yeah. Well, the players are calling for it over the back. They need a few to lead up, a bit like a Jack Gunston or a Blake Hardwick. They need a couple of forwards to run straight directly towards the ball, even if it's a 30-metre kick. And that's not happening at the moment. They're looking for the long kick, which the players don't want to do.
2: Zach Bailey's cheap turnover gave the footy back to Gold Coast, who have it at right half-back on the boundary line, far side. Joel Jeffrey in possession. Into time on of the first term. 22 and a half minutes played on the clock for Elders. Win with Elders Finance. Jeffrey hangs it up and the mark taken by Moyle. Good clunk from the ruckman. Good old-fashioned mark against Harris Andrews.
3: Good man, Eddie Moyle. Good fella.
2: He was looking inboard initially to the corridor, but he'll wind up and kick long inside 50. Witts is there, but no mark taken for Gold Coast. And Brisbane regain possession through Darragh Joyce.
1: The two ruckmen are waxing, trying to kick it to each other.
3: Where's it falling down here, Crawford, for you? I mean, their forward line looks in disarray at the moment, the Suns, and even the kickers going inside 50 look like they're not really decided. I know you mentioned before about it over the back, but they just did it again, just bombing into a long target, getting picked off.
1: You got Jared Witts as full forward right now. So the forward line is Ben Long and Jared Witts. So they're just trying to work it out. I think Damien Hardwick be pulling his hair out at the moment, trying to work out how can the forward line function.
3: Lockie Neal just on a dead set tear at the moment. There was a stoppage at centre wing, another clearance. A 1-2, Rayner to Bailey, yard of room coming out, Fletcher. 1-2 to Bailey, lowered the eyes inside 50. The kick was elite. And the slim shady Kyle Oman couldn't quite hold on. Cameron at ground level. Tried to get it back. Gallup's doing really well. The pressure's hot here. Gallup, Cameron, back over the top. Zach Bailey stopped, propped, spun, then went back to Tunstall. Turned, burned, squared the footy up. It's out to a bit of room. Oh, and underrunning it was McKenna. Back to mop up with the Gold Coast Suns. Powell looking to clear.
2: Just overuse it a bit there, the Lions. And the kick from Powell rolls out of bounds. Lasso taken quickly by Answorth. Feeds the handball to Neal. Chips it to the 50. Oh. Mark taken. There's space here for Ashcroft. He eyes up the goal face, sends it all the way, and doesn't make the distance. Ooh. Andrew takes the mark on the behind line. Multiple chances there. Brisbane Lions peppering the inside 50s. 1-1-7 Gold Coast to 4-3-27 Brisbane, but the Lions not scoring on that occasion. Gold Coast bring it back into play. Ford and Andrews rise up together. Tunstall roves it at the front of the pack. Gives the footy to Wilmot. Hammers it inside 50. Big punch from Collins. Falls to Rioli. Wants to dash away. Gives the handball to Powell at centre halfback. It's a floating, wobbling kick through the corridor. Neal's there around the back. He has Humphrey chasing him. Takes him to ground, and I think they've given a high free kick here to Lockie Neal. Bailey Humphrey not happy with that decision.
1: They're just getting sucked up the field too much, the forwards. So every time on a fast play they do get it, they're out of position. So I think they need to reposition at quarter time and really have a good think about it. Even leave one at home as a stay at home, just a lead at the ball carrier forward.
3: Try and get some different matchups for Holman Plumbing. Inside 50 count for Australian made 18 to 11 in favour of the Brisbane Lions. That is Peppering. 27 plays 7 for Ty Power. We should have a throw in centre wing far side of the ground or Gold Coast side of the ground. It's actually a free kick, in fact. So Powell loads up towards right half forward. Packer plays for Moyle. Really good. He had the symbols up, but he grabbed it twice.
1: So Moyle. I like him to feed the ball off Miles.
3: So Moyle.
1: Rather than kick it all the time.
3: 60 from home. And did exactly what you didn't want him to do, Crawford. Set it up at the top of the goal square. Sitting in front was Fort. Getting over the top of the footy, expecting some contact was... I think that was Jetty Walter at ground level. At Brisbane looked to clear out towards centre back, and Mac Andrew comes in and takes a mark. Right on the paint of 50, directly in front. Now, really can't recall, but Mac will think that he's got this in him. I'm not sure whether or not this is quite his wheelhouse.
1: He'll back himself in from here. He'll run around a touch, but he'll launch.
3: Normally look for Humphrey or Powell, don't they? You know, for that go-around long-range sort of thump, but no one's sort of feeding around him.
2: He's kicked some long-range goals before, hasn't he?
3: Yeah.
2: He's kicked a couple from couple of game winners from 50.
3: None that stick in my shadow brain.
1: He's on 800,000, so maybe, surely he can kick the ball.
3: Yeah, 21 million.
1: I'll tell you what, he's launched it.
3: There it goes. Oh, who was on it down? Who was on it down? Get him another deal. He signed at 20 bloody 50. Mac Andrew with a minute to go from downtown. Wowee, what a bomb. Well, that will stick in my mind, Shane Crawford. There's no doubt about that. I'll never doubt him outside 50 ever again.
1: And now he runs down to full back. Yeah. Go back up the other end. Don't go down back. But they were set up really well, the Suns. So the Brisbane Lions were under a lot of pressure. I think it was Charlie Cameron who might have launched the ball, but he launched it to seven centre-half forward. I'd much prefer you, even if there's players out at half forward and you know they're going to get the ball back, I'd even prefer them just to launch the ball out of bounds. At least gives you 5-10 seconds to try and reset, and you can saturate your forward line or your defence with a few extra numbers and help.
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0: I'm Hugh Phillips. A man has died after he was bitten by a shark off the coast of Albany in Western Australia's south. Police say the 35-year-old had been spearfishing with family off Michaelmas Island when he was attacked. He was taken back to shore by boat where he was met by paramedics. He could not be saved. Global volatility and economic turbulence have dominated annual talks between the leaders of Australia and New Zealand. Prime Ministers Anthony Albanese and Christopher Luxon met with top fuel, aviation and agricultural executives in Queensland to discuss vulnerabilities in sovereign defence and supply chains. Mr. Albanese says the enduring friendship between Australia and New Zealand could help the countries face growing challenges.
1: We're living in a world which is really vulnerable. Volatile, where there is a great deal of turbulence, and some of the old certainties that commanded global trade and global activity has disappeared.
0: Tensions between the US and Iran have again surged, with the US military striking Iranian radar sites after downing drones headed toward the Strait of Hormuz. In response, Iran's Revolutionary Guards have targeted what it calls enemy bases in neighbouring Gulf nations Kuwait and Bahrain. The latest flare-up comes after a top Iranian official warned of the potential for a wider war if stalled peace efforts did not result in a deal. Shots have been fired at a funeral service for a slain Sydney gangster. Mourners had gathered to farewell the boss of the Coconut Cartel, Lorenzo Lumalu, when 10 shots were fired into the event space at Punch Bowl. No injuries have been reported. Lumalu was killed in Ho Chi Minh City a fortnight ago. Australia's eSafety Commissioner has likened the under-16 social media ban to fencing an ocean. The comments come as new data shows about 70% of children are still accessing banned platforms. Independent MP Sophie Scomps says the ban is a very blunt instrument.
2: We get a lot of students through Parliament House. I always ask them, how many of you still on social media? Most of them are still on there.
0: And tech giant Anthropic has revealed that over 80% of its new software code is now written by AI rather than humans. The company used the data to warn that the industry is racing towards a dangerous threshold. Checking sport, ladder leaders Fremantle have defeated North Melbourne 24-11, 155 to 4-7, 31. The result makes the Dockers 12 from 13 this season. The Suns are up against the Lions. Later, the Eagles face Power. Game 2 of the NBA Finals has been decided by 1 point, with the Knicks defeating the Spurs 105 to 104. New York lead the series 2-0. That's the latest. I'm Hugh Phillips.
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0: Hello, I'm Hugh Phillips. A man has died after he was bitten by a shark off the coast of Albany in Western Australia's south. Police say the 35-year-old had been spearfishing with family off Michaelmas Island when he was attacked. He was taken back to shore by boat where he was met by paramedics. He could not be saved. Global volatility and economic turbulence have dominated annual talks between the leaders of Australia and New Zealand. Prime Ministers Anthony Albanese and Christopher Luxon met with top fuel, aviation and agricultural executives in Queensland to discuss vulnerabilities in sovereign defence and supply chains. Mr Albanese says the enduring friendship between Australia and New Zealand could help the countries face growing challenges.
1: We're living in a world which is really volatile, where there is a great deal of turbulence, and some of the old certainties that commanded global trade and global activity has disappeared.
0: Tensions between the US and Iran have again surged, with the US military striking Iranian radar sites after downing drones headed toward the Strait of Hormuz. In response, Iran's Revolutionary Guards have targeted what it calls enemy bases in neighbouring Gulf nations Kuwait and Bahrain. The latest flare-up comes after a top Iranian official warned of the potential for a wider war if stalled peace efforts did not result in a deal. Shots have been fired at a funeral service for a slain Sydney gangster. Mourners had gathered to farewell the boss of the Coconut Cartel, Lorenzo Lumalu, when 10 shots were fired into the event space at Punch Bowl. No injuries have been reported. Lumalu was killed in Ho Chi Minh City a fortnight ago. Australia's eSafety Commissioner has likened the under-16 social media ban to fencing an ocean. The comments come as new data shows about 70% of children are still accessing banned platforms. Independent MP Sophie Scomps says the ban is a very blunt instrument.
2: We get a lot of students through Parliament House. I always ask them, how many of you still on social media? Most of them are still on there.
0: And tech giant Anthropic has revealed that over 80% of its new software code is now written by AI rather than humans. The company used the data to warn that the industry is racing towards a dangerous threshold. Checking sport, ladder leaders Fremantle have defeated North Melbourne 24-11, 155 to 4-7, 31. The result makes the Dockers 12 from 13 this season. The Suns are up against the Lions. Later, the Eagles face Power. Game 2 of the NBA Finals has been decided by 1 point, with the Knicks defeating the Spurs 105-104. New York lead the series 2-0. That's the latest. I'm Hugh Phillips.
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0: Hello, I'm Hugh Phillips. A man has died after he was bitten by a shark off the coast of Albany in Western Australia's south. Police say the 35-year-old had been spearfishing with family off Michaelmas Island when he was attacked. He was taken back to shore by boat where he was met by paramedics. He could not be saved. Global volatility and economic turbulence have dominated annual talks between the leaders of Australia and New Zealand. Prime Ministers Anthony Albanese and Christopher Luxon met with top fuel, aviation and agricultural executives in Queensland to discuss vulnerabilities in sovereign defence and supply chains. Mr. Albanese says the enduring friendship between Australia and New Zealand could help the countries face growing challenges.
1: We're living in a world which is really volatile, where there is a great deal of turbulence, and some of the old certainties that commanded global trade and global activity has disappeared.
0: Tensions between the US and Iran have again surged, with the US military striking Iranian radar sites after downing drones headed toward the Strait of Hormuz. In response, Iran's Revolutionary Guards have targeted what it calls enemy bases in neighbouring Gulf nations Kuwait and Bahrain. The latest flare-up comes after a top Iranian official warned of the potential for a wider war if stalled peace efforts did not result in a deal. Shots have been fired at a funeral service for a slain Sydney gangster. Mourners had gathered to farewell the boss of the coconut cartel, Lorenzo Lumalu, when 10 shots were fired into the event space at Punch Bowl. No injuries have been reported. Lumalu was killed in Ho Chi Minh City a fortnight ago. Australia's eSafety Commissioner has likened the under-16 social media ban to fencing an ocean. The comments come as new data shows about 70% of children are still accessing banned platforms. Independent MP Sophie Scomps says the ban is a very blunt instrument.
2: We get a lot of students through Parliament House. I always ask them, how many of you still on social media? Most of them are still on there.
0: And tech giant Anthropic has revealed that over 80% of its new software code is now written by AI rather than humans. The company used the data to warn that the industry is racing towards a dangerous threshold. Checking sport, ladder leaders Fremantle have defeated North Melbourne 24-11, 155 to 4-7, 31. The result makes the Dockers 12 from 13 this season. The Suns are up against the Lions. Later, the Eagles face Power. Game 2 of the NBA Finals has been decided by 1 point, with the Knicks defeating the Spurs 105-104. New York lead the series 2-0. That's the latest. I'm Hugh Phillips.
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0: Hello, I'm Hugh Phillips. A man has died after he was bitten by a shark off the coast of Albany in Western Australia's south. Police say the 35-year-old had been spearfishing with family off Michaelmas Island when he was attacked. He was taken back to shore by boat where he was met by paramedics. He could not be saved. Global volatility and economic turbulence have dominated annual talks between the leaders of Australia and New Zealand. Prime Ministers Anthony Albanese and Christopher Luxon met with top fuel, aviation and agricultural executives in Queensland to discuss vulnerabilities in sovereign defence and supply chains. Mr. Albanese says the enduring friendship between Australia and New Zealand could help the countries face growing challenges.
1: We're living in a world which is really volatile, where there is a great deal of turbulence, and some of the old certainties that commanded global trade and global activity has disappeared.
0: Tensions between the US and Iran have again surged, with the US military striking Iranian radar sites after downing drones headed toward the Strait of Hormuz. In response, Iran's Revolutionary Guards have targeted what it calls enemy bases in neighbouring Gulf nations Kuwait and Bahrain. The latest flare-up comes after a top Iranian official warned of the potential for a wider war if stalled peace efforts did not result in a deal. Shots have been fired at a funeral service for a slain Sydney gangster. Mourners had gathered to farewell the boss of the coconut cartel, Lorenzo Lumalu, when 10 shots were fired into the event space at Punch Bowl. No injuries have been reported. Lumalu was killed in Ho Chi Minh City a fortnight ago. Australia's eSafety Commissioner has likened the under-16 social media ban to fencing an ocean. The comments come as new data shows about 70% of children are still accessing banned platforms. Independent MP Sophie Scomps says the ban is a very blunt instrument.
2: We get a lot of students through Parliament House. I always ask them, how many of you still on social media? Most of them are still on there.
0: And tech giant Anthropic has revealed that over 80% of its new software code is now written by AI rather than humans. The company used the data to warn that the industry is racing towards a dangerous threshold. Checking sport, ladder leaders Fremantle have defeated North Melbourne 24-11, 155 to 4-7, 31. The result makes the Dockers 12 from 13 this season. The Suns are up against the Lions. Later, the Eagles face Power. Game 2 of the NBA Finals has been decided by 1 point, with the Knicks defeating the Spurs 105-104. New York lead the series 2-0. That's the latest. I'm Hugh Phillips.
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0: Hello, I'm Hugh Phillips. A man has died after he was bitten by a shark off the coast of Albany in Western Australia's south. Police say the 35-year-old had been spearfishing with family off Michaelmas Island when he was attacked. He was taken back to shore by boat where he was met by paramedics. He could not be saved. Global volatility and economic turbulence have dominated annual talks between the leaders of Australia and New Zealand. Prime Ministers Anthony Albanese and Christopher Luxon met with top fuel, aviation and agricultural executives in Queensland to discuss vulnerabilities in sovereign defence and supply chains. Mr. Albanese says the enduring friendship between Australia and New Zealand could help the countries face growing challenges.
1: We're living in a world which is really volatile, where there is a great deal of turbulence, and some of the old certainties that commanded global trade and global activity has disappeared.
0: Tensions between the US and Iran have again surged, with the US military striking Iranian radar sites after downing drones headed toward the Strait of Hormuz. In response, Iran's Revolutionary Guards have targeted what it calls enemy bases in neighbouring Gulf nations Kuwait and Bahrain. The latest flare-up comes after a top Iranian official warned of the potential for a wider war if stalled peace efforts did not result in a deal. Shots have been fired at a funeral service for a slain Sydney gangster. Mourners had gathered to farewell the boss of the coconut cartel, Lorenzo Lumalu, when 10 shots were fired into the event space at Punch Bowl. No injuries have been reported. Lumalu was killed in Ho Chi Minh City a fortnight ago. Australia's eSafety Commissioner has likened the under-16 social media ban to fencing an ocean. The comments come as new data shows about 70% of children are still accessing banned platforms. Independent MP Sophie Scomps says the ban is a very blunt instrument.
2: We get a lot of students through Parliament House. I always ask them, how many of you still on social media? Most of them are still on there.
0: And tech giant Anthropic has revealed that over 80% of its new software code is now written by AI rather than humans. The company used the data to warn that the industry is racing towards a dangerous threshold. Checking sport, ladder leaders Fremantle have defeated North Melbourne 24-11, 155 to 4-7, 31. The result makes the Dockers 12 from 13 this season. The Suns are up against the Lions. Later, the Eagles face Power. Game 2 of the NBA Finals has been decided by 1 point, with the Knicks defeating the Spurs 105-104. New York lead the series 2-0. That's the latest. I'm Hugh Phillips.
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0: Hello, I'm Hugh Phillips. A man has died after he was bitten by a shark off the coast of Albany in Western Australia's south. Police say the 35-year-old had been spearfishing with family off Michaelmas Island when he was attacked. He was taken back to shore by boat where he was met by paramedics. He could not be saved. Global volatility and economic turbulence have dominated annual talks between the leaders of Australia and New Zealand. Prime Ministers Anthony Albanese and Christopher Luxon met with top fuel, aviation and agricultural executives in Queensland to discuss vulnerabilities in sovereign defence and supply chains. Mr. Albanese says the enduring friendship between Australia and New Zealand could help the countries face growing challenges.
1: We're living in a world which is really volatile, where there is a great deal of turbulence, and some of the old certainties that commanded global trade and global activity has disappeared.
0: Tensions between the US and Iran have again surged, with the US military striking Iranian radar sites after downing drones headed toward the Strait of Hormuz. In response, Iran's Revolutionary Guards have targeted what it calls enemy bases in neighbouring Gulf nations Kuwait and Bahrain. The latest flare-up comes after a top Iranian official warned of the potential for a wider war if stalled peace efforts did not result in a deal. Shots have been fired at a funeral service for a slain Sydney gangster. Mourners had gathered to farewell the boss of the Coconut Cartel, Lorenzo Lumalu, when 10 shots were fired into the event space at Punch Bowl. No injuries have been reported. Lumalu was killed in Ho Chi Minh City a fortnight ago. Australia's eSafety Commissioner has likened the under-16 social media ban to fencing an ocean. The comments come as new data shows about 70% of children are still accessing banned platforms. Independent MP Sophie Scomps says the ban is a very blunt instrument.
2: We get a lot of students through Parliament House. I always ask them, how many of you still on social media? Most of them are still on there.
0: And tech giant Anthropic has revealed that over 80% of its new software code is now written by AI rather than humans. The company used the data to warn that the industry is racing towards a dangerous threshold. Checking sport, ladder leaders Fremantle have defeated North Melbourne 24-11, 155 to 4-7, 31. The result makes the Dockers 12 from 13 this season. The Suns are up against the Lions. Later, the Eagles face Power. Game 2 of the NBA Finals has been decided by 1 point, with the Knicks defeating the Spurs 105 to 104. New York lead the series 2-0. That's the latest. I'm Hugh Phillips.
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0: I was trying to go past Road Avenue, up to my community centre in Brunswick Street, Fitzroy. Yeah, yeah. They cost millions, and the tram drivers deserve good money and safety, danger money as well, because they're carrying up to 70 or 80 passengers when they're full. Yeah,
1: so we're going to cap rents and give more money, more wages to everybody. Maybe you should go for Prime Minister.
0: Well, you know, 13 unions, as I said yesterday morning, got pay rises. $64 billion in pay rises has been added to the state debt
1: since the
0: last three and a half years.
1: What do you reckon that does to inflation?
0: Yeah, well, people say no to pay rises. We have no more EBAs for, say, 2-4 fixed terms, which are the four-year fixed terms in Victoria, 8 years, and then we bring inflation down, and people have better respect for money, and people don't lose their jobs after a pay rise is on water, because businesses and companies who aren't protected, like 3OW, the management and the owners and all that, they'll keep everyone you use on the job, and when times are better, they'll be the first to give you a pay rise or even a bonus.
1: That's right, yep. Thank you, Chris. Here we go. This is Australia Overnight. We're taking a break and we're taking your calls. 133-693. We're up and running. It's 21 past midnight.
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1: And Mary from Narre Warren is joining us on Australia Overnight. Hi there, Mary.
16: Hi.
1: Hello.
16: Pat, yes. I'd like to give Emma Labor voter a tip to the Liberal Party.
1: Okay.
16: Stop mucking around with trying to tell Albanese what he's done wrong. We all know what he's done wrong. And Jacinta Allen, please start telling us what is the Liberal Party going to do if they take over.
1: Yes, yep, absolutely agreed. Yep, it's time to really get in there.
16: I am sick of listening of nothing else but them bitching for what wrong the Labor Party has done. As a voter for Labor all my life, never, ever, ever again.
1: You'll never vote for the Labor Party again, did you say?
16: Never.
1: Yeah. They've lost you. Yeah. There's been some real issues with, well, the deception, I guess. Is it the lying about the...

0: I think they do. And yes. Well, let's just say it's often used as a dye in people spraying weeds in the garden so they know where they're sprayed. So it dyes things quite well if you mix it up with water. So, yes, that gets that message across, I think.
1: Yep, yep. Is it the same as celery? And I'm looking at your notes here. They're sort of very similar benefits as well?
0: Well, not as much. Beetroot's got more. But look, what we don't want is people just having beetroot and nothing else. So celery, fennel, kale, they're all healthy, healthy foods for blood pressure, good for the cardiovascular system. And, of course, part of our lower carbohydrate Mediterranean diet that we talk about.
1: Yeah, that's right. No, you've made the point about eating beetroot, but you can go to a boost juice or something like that. I used to do this when I was having the vegetable juices, and you could tell them, I'd say, can I have some, celery, carrot, beetroot, bit of lemon and ginger, chuck this in there and that, and they sort of do it, and it's a vegetable juice. I don't know. I used to think that it maybe sort of feel better. No sugar, because sometimes they like to sweeten it up with a bit of apple or something, and I'd say, no, a bit of lemon, and it tastes okay.
0: Well, it does, and you can do that, and of course, not the same as fruit juice, which has got a lot of sugar. And what we're saying, you're eating, as long as you're putting in there what you would have with a meal, and you're having the whole lot with those beetroot places, they actually put the whole lot in there and whiz it all up, so you're getting the fibre, the whole bit, and that's different than squeezing.
1: Yes, yes. 133-693, Health and Wellbeing with Russell Setright, our naturopath and herbalist, every Sunday morning here on the program, taking your calls on that number, 133-693. Karen is on the line. Hi, Karen.
2: Hi, Ken, Russell. Russell, two quick questions for you. First of all, I'm 73 in a few days. I haven't had my shingles injection. I'm not sure how important it is because a friend of mine said that you can actually, if you get any shingles in your eye, you can go blind. I don't know if there's any truth in that or not. So I was wondering what you thought about that.
1: Did you
2: and
1: get that, Russell?
2: And the other thing is I'm getting terrible indigestion at night. And I'm wondering if my lantern is the best stuff for that or is there something more natural?
1: Okay, shingles injection and indigestion at night, Russell?
0: Well, indigestion at night, shingles injection, she's talking about the stop you getting it.
1: Right.
0: That's a vaccination.
1: Gotcha.
0: And look, for anyone who's had shingles, it's I haven't had it and I don't want to get it. I've seen people with it. It's very painful. If you can prevent it and the vaccination they say can, then that's worthwhile looking into. But I don't know if you're getting shingles into the eye, yes, that can be very serious. So talk to your doctor about that, because if you've had chickenpox in the past, there is always a risk that you can get shingles in the future. Make sure you're keeping your vitamin D and your vitamin C up, because as they drop, your immune system drops, and that's when things can come flare up again and come back in a different form. As far as the acid at night, the idea is lifting the end of the bed. It's the head of your bed up. Pillows don't do it. But if you just take the height of a brick under the bed, lift that up, that will make a big difference. Sleeping more on your left-hand side makes a difference, and not eating for at least 3 hours before going to bed.
1: There you are. Thank you, Karen. This is on the text from Mark. Russell, every second day I blend a drink of beetroot, ginger, turmeric, pineapple and banana. Any suggestions on anything else to add for arthritis? He's asking about adding or anything to subtract there. Does that sound okay to you, Russell?
0: Well, it does. And the turmeric, of course, is anti-inflammatory, and we've talked about that before because it contains curcumin. That's not a bad... If it tastes great...
1: What about the pineapple?
0: Some of the things in, but, I think you've got to be careful. That contains bromelain, and bromelain in pineapple is an anti-inflammatory. So those two are going to help with his arthritis. But, so just be careful how much you're having because it does add sugar to it. But that's better than just having a glass of pineapple juice. So if he's adding just a little bit in there for the bromelain content, then that's fine. I wouldn't add anything more to it because... then it becomes a bit like a waffle dust formula. In other words, aiming at something to help your arthritis, and you've got two good ingredients, turmeric and bromelain, curcumin and bromelain from the pineapple and the curry. turmeric.
1: Yep.
0: And then that's great. So if you put lots of other things, I don't think the banana's giving him flavour, but the banana is probably not something I'd stick in that. But then again, it might be a bit rugged.
1: I see, because of the taste. I have a banana sometimes after the gym. I have more than that. I do some...
0: that's a good idea.
1: Is that all right? But if, when I'm behaving myself, I'll have a protein shake and a banana. That's a good idea after training. Oh, that's good.
0: After training, if you're burning it up and you're doing gym training, that's different. But if you're kind of just sitting watching television, having something to help with the arthritis, and you're having a lot of sugar that way, guess where it goes?
1: Yeah,
0: it's stored as fat. Gut. That's it.
1: Yeah.
0: You've got it.
1: Tony's in Canberra. Hi, Tony.
3: Hi, you guys. Hi, Russell. Hi, Pat. Russell, I cut to the chase quickly. Got peripheral vascular disease, and part of that led to an amputation of my first and second toe on my left foot about 16 months ago. I'm really struggling trying to get adequate exercise, and the only real exercise I've had was while I was in hospital recently, and I discovered a wheelchair, and that allowed me to get some, you know, muscular resistance through pushing, which was brilliant, and I really enjoyed it. However, where I live is not wheelchair friendly at all, but I'm just wondering, is there any circulation boosts that you might recommend?
0: Look, one that's going to help with that exercise, particularly of the legs, because you're missing toes, that makes a difference in walking, is one you can get it from any of the big shops. I think Big W may have them. Certainly Kmart's got them. And they're a rubber band mechanism. They've got about four or five very big, strong rubber bands. And I think they're only about $10, not a lot of money. And they've got 2 foot stirrups. I'm saying that because I bought one. you've got 2 foot stirrups on it and a handle at the top. So you're lying in bed, you pull the handle up, and that's giving you your biceps and your upper arms that while you're holding them down with your feet. And then you hold it up high and you start doing leg exercises by just pushing up, down, up, down. So this is resistant exercise without having to get up and run around. Not that that's a bad thing, but if you're having problems or you want to add some training that's cheap and easy to do, there's one. And I know that they've got them in Kmart, and we're not sponsored by Kmart. I'm not trying to flog your products, but I did see it there, and I was asked about it with people. I mentioned one a few weeks ago, so I thought I'd try it.
1: Yep.
0: And it does work, and it is good, and it's cheap.
1: Good on you. Thank you, Tony. We'll take a break. Health and Wellbeing with Russell Setright. 133-693. Phone now.
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1: Sunday morning edition of Australia Overnight. Russell Setright's here, our naturopath and herbalist, and Sean in Launceston. Hi there, Sean.
19: How are you tonight, Pat?
1: Oh, what about you, Sean? Tell us what you're thinking for Russell Setright.
19: Well, I am Russell. I was just wondering, what benefits would bean shoots have for you? Because I like them a lot, but I don't think they're good for putting weight on. I put them with a lot of things like soup, and I put them in fried rice, and I make burgers with... I fry the bean shoots for a little while, and then I put a bit of pasta sauce on the bean shoots.
1: Are they like the white beanish white beans? The stringy things that we're talking about? Oh, you get them at Asian shops and things. I like those. They're crunchy, but there's nothing in them. They're just water, Russell.
0: They're low in calories and not much in them at all. But they do have vitamin C and a little bit of folate and vitamin K and a bit of fibre. But, so you can add them to something, but you're not getting much food from them. And the amount of vitamin C and vitamin K is not a lot. But compared to, I suppose, their weight, it's a reasonable amount. So if you want to add a few bean shoots or something, that's okay. They're low in glycemic index, so therefore they help that way.
1: Go for it.
0: It's all to do with taste, really, isn't it? But if you're looking to keep your weight up and to give you nutrients and calorific content, no, not much in them.
1: No. How do you cook them up, Sean? Sorry, I cut in there. So how are you consuming these bean shoots?
19: Well, sometimes I fry them for a little while in butter, and then I add pasta sauce to them, and I fry a hot dog or a cranky with
1: them. Here we go.
19: And the peppery taste of the hot dog or cransky goes through the bean shoots and tomato as well.
1: Oh, he's making me hungry, Russell.
0: Sounds pretty good. Just make sure you always cook them, because where you grow them, that can increase the risk of salmonella and other bacteria. So very important that bean shoots are cooked. Some people get them, just give them a rinse and eat them raw. That can be a bit risky. You just got to be careful that way.
1: Sardines. I mentioned banana, but also, you know, when they said training and gym, and they say that's good for you. The small fish and sardines, just getting some cans of sardines from the supermarket for health, Russell?
0: Absolutely. Look, sardines, we've talked about them before, one of the best ones, actually, because they're very low in mercury because they're a small fish. They're not eating other fish. They're high in protein, high in omega-3 fatty acids. They've got a little bit of vitamin D3 in them as well because they're oily fish. And they're very high in protein. 100 grams from memory is about 25 grams of protein.
1: Right.
0: Really something to add. I love sardines. I have them whenever I can. My wife hates the smell of them cooking, and a lot of people do.
1: Yep.
0: But I like them, and I put a little bit of chili with them as well. A little bit of the olive oil goes there, and just heat them
1: good.
0: Up.
1: Yeah, right.
0: And along with the rest of your breakfast that you're having there. But you can have them any time of the day, but... Mm. They're one that a lot of people don't like the smell of.
1: No, the smell, yeah.
0: So, Use a bit of herbs to kill that smelly taste.
1: Yep.
0: And I suppose if someone's just had a mouthful of sardines, yeah, you might want to give them a good mite kiss. Yeah. You know, so
1: that's right. The trade-off is that you lose a few friends along the way, but you're eating the sardines and getting the protein. Russell Setrides here, taking your calls. This is Health and Wellbeing in Australia Overnight. My number, or our number, is 133693. 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
1: On this day, the 7th of June, Dino Cocchetti was born. Dean Martin was born in Ohio. That's his stage name, of course. Dean Martin, very famous, and you know who he is. 1917 was the year. The US singer and actor, and he had many hits, including this one, That's Amore. Dean Martin, born on this day, the 7th of June.

0: Shop in the store that understands what they sell, so you don't have to. The largest range of TVs on display at Harvey Norman Electrical, Warrnambool.
1: Hello, I'm Carolee Katsimbarnas. A 35-year-old man has died after being attacked by a 4.5-metre shark off Western Australia's south coast at Albany, with a report to be prepared for the coroner. Police say he was spearfishing with family off Michaelmas Island late Saturday morning. He was rushed ashore where paramedics were waiting, but was sadly unable to be saved. The actual species of shark remains unknown at this stage. Several beaches have been closed in the area. Australia and New Zealand have agreed to work on 8 actions to improve economic productivity in both countries in the face of increasing global uncertainty. Anthony Albanese and New Zealand Prime Minister Christopher Luxon have wrapped up annual bilateral talks in Queensland. Mr Luxon says there is more the two countries can be doing to drive economic growth.
2: It was a very, very good conversation with the CEOs from both sides, talking about what more we can do together, and that alignment in our economies just continues to play a really big strength as we think about how we build more financial security as part of our broader national securities in the context of that volatile and changing world.
1: New South Wales police say they're unaware of links to organised crime as they continue investigations into a violent home invasion in Sydney's southwest. A 23-year-old man had his hand severed with a machete when 4 intruders broke into his Greenacre home on Friday evening. His parents and 2 younger siblings were uninjured. Superintendent Rodney Hart says while the family are not known to police, investigators are aware that they run a successful business in the area.
3: They have run that business for a number of years and they are very well known in the community. There is no indication that this is related to any organised crime. What we believe is that for somehow these people were aware that there may have been cash on the premises, and that's what's been targeted.
1: Energy Minister Chris Bowen argues there's no longer a need for concern around Australia's fuel stocks. 92 shiploads of fuel arrived in May, 11 more than the monthly average, while reserves continue to sit higher than when the Iran conflict began.
4: The government has been working carefully with industry, providing factual, clear updates to the Australian people each and every week, while the opposition just continues to engage in scaremongering and cheap politics. That's the contrast of approach. The government will keep our approach.
1: Also making news, thousands of Australian cancer cases were missed during the COVID pandemic due to delayed screening and testing during lockdowns. Some of those cases that would have been treatable with early detection are now incurable. Overseas, and rescuers have called off their search for the last 2 men trapped in a semi-submerged cave in Laos for more than 2 weeks, with the site becoming unstable. And tensions between the US and Iran have flared again, with the US military striking Iranian radar sites after shooting down drones headed towards the Strait of Hormuz, complicating efforts to end the war between the two countries.
0: The Chery Tiggo 7 Super Hybrid. You'll love it as much as we do. Test drive today at Warrnambool Chery. LMCT 11658.
1: The Dolphins' winning streak has continued in round 14 of the NRL.
5: The Dolphins have made it 5 wins in a row for the first time in club history, outclassing the Cowboys 40-14 in Townsville. The visitors led 16-10 at halftime and surged home in the second half with 4-1. Selwyn Cobbo scored a double in front of almost 22,000 fans. In other results, the Titans upset the Broncos 28-23 at Suncorp Stadium. Andrew Lucas, Sydney.
1: In the AFL, Fremantle remain top of the ladder after beating North Melbourne by 124 points. Wins also for the Brisbane Lions and Port Adelaide.
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18: Your four-day forecast for the Great South Coast. Firstly, for Sunday, slight chance of a shower throughout the morning, becoming mostly sunny in the afternoon, and northwesterly winds 15 to 25 k's, becoming light late afternoon. Monday, partly cloudy and 17. Tuesday, sunny and 19. Wednesday, showers and 18. For Sunday, Warrnambool, Port Ferry, Mortlake and Terang, all heading for 17.
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18: It's 11 degrees right now.
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21: Russell, losing weight using peptides, this is from Friday's Australian newspaper, these peptides, so they're made in a lab, so your body makes these amino acids, as you know, and it has to be injected. So it seems to be a thing now, maybe more on social media. So, yeah, amino acids is what a peptide is. It regulates your hormones, repairing tissue, influencing your metabolism, sending a message to the body when to burn fat and when to eat. Apparently these peptides play that role in your body. Tell me more about this. Should we be careful when we're injecting something from a lab that your body naturally produces? And a bit of a, I'm told there's many different peptides, tons and tons, and how do you know you're sort of consuming the correct one that you need?
22: Well, you know, you can get the peptides by eating a good protein diet.
21: Right.
22: Because they're amino acids. So if you've got a single protein, that's a build, which is amino acid, which is a building block of protein, then you have a few of those linked together and they form different peptides. And you have a lot of proteins, all of the amino acids together, and that's a complete protein. So you are getting them when you're eating protein, and that's one of the nature's way of telling you not to eat too much, because you actually get the GLP-1 peptide, which actually, but that's what cows eating grass, they eat and eat and eat until they've got enough of the GLP-1 peptide, that protein, that tells them, okay, lie down and chew the cud, you've had enough to eat now. So, and the other ones develop oxytocin, which is kind of the hormone of love, if you like, that makes everyone be nice and peaceful.
21: Oxytocin.
22: Yeah. So, peptides are natural and we form them. But what they've found is, okay, let's make more of this GLP-1, which is in your ones that they're using, of course, what we're asking about, the injectables. And Ozempic being a classic one of those.
21: Yep.
22: And they go to the brain and tell you, look, you're full. you don't need to eat anymore, and they slow down the stomach emptying, so you feel full, you eat less, you lose weight. That's how it works. It also has an effect on your glucose metabolism, so therefore you lower your glucose, and that's blood sugar. So the overall dose medically is quite often used for glucose control. And now people are looking and saying, well, look, I want to have my hamburger fries and thick shakes, and I'll have an injection so I can enjoy the junk food. And when I have the injection, that'll take care of it. And it doesn't for everybody. And I know that article that you're talking about where someone lost 3 kilos, I think, in a period of time. And another person on the same medication lost about 33 kilos.
21: Yes.
22: I think that's roughly the...
21: That's right. What it was. And the 4 kilo person was still eating all the bad food, but the other female who lost more weight, she started being better with her diet. So is that where you're going, that really that's the main driver?
22: And is that common sense or what?
21: Yeah. I don't think.
22: I mean, if you think a tablet or an injection is going to get over you going for junk, fattening, high sugar and low nutrient value foods, which of course the fast food restaurants sell a lot of, then you're mistaken. You're not going to get the benefits that you want. If you say, look, I've got a genetic problem, I'm putting on weight and I'm doing the best I can, changing the diet, upping the exercise and using medication under the care of your doctor. I don't think you should be buying it over the counter. If you do that, it's going to work for you. And the difference has been shown quite dramatically in these studies. But they have got downsides. They have got side effects. And we're finding more about those. So yes. I would go for the low carbohydrate Mediterranean diet that we're talking about with a higher... we mentioned sardines earlier. There's a good protein, but you're not going to eat those every day. I know that's not going to happen, but some lean proteins, that's going to help trigger that part in the brain that says, I'm full, I don't want to have any more.
21: Russell Setright, Health and Wellbeing, our naturopath and herbalist, 133-693 for your questions for Russell, 133-693. Johnny in Bundoora. Hi, Johnny.
2: Hi, Pat. Hi, Russell. Thanks for taking my call and good morning to you. Beetroot, do you drink like the whole can of 450 gram and it's got slices of beetroot? And one other question is, do you have 2 beetroots a day and do you have to take that every day? And another thing is, third one, is when you drink that beetroot, a can, say the 450 mil every day, 7 days a week, or was it 365 days in a year, how would that affect your liver? Does it have an effect on the liver since it comes out through the urine in a different colour?
21: You'll be fine with that. But anyway, Russell?
22: There's a lot of... beetroot juice into 450. They were looking at a glass, which is 250 a day. Mm-hmm. And I don't think it's something that you have to have every day. I don't know whether the juice that's in the can with the beetroot is actually beetroot juice. I think it's things added to it.
21: Yep.
22: So I think eating the slices of beetroot would be the way to go. Now, the other thing is too, if you've got kidney stones, having huge amounts like 450 mils of beetroot juice a day, that does increase because it's got oxalates. It may increase the risk of kidney stones for people that have got them. So adding celery seed extract and celery to it would be a good idea because that helps reduce the risk of kidney stones.
21: Thank you, Johnny. And on the text from David here, Russell, I'd like to know more about diabetes and weight loss. If I am experiencing unexplained weight loss, should I go back and see the doctor? So there's two things there, diabetes and weight loss and unexplained weight loss.
22: Well, if you've got uncontrolled diabetes, it can lead to weight loss.
21: Yeah.
22: It can lead to a lot of problems. It can lead to peripheral circulation disorders. And it depends on where you're at, high or low. But the answer to, am I losing weight when I shouldn't be? You need to have a full checkup, and they will do blood tests, see where you're going, a physical examination. And yes, that is a good idea. You certainly can't get a diagnosis like that over the phone with me now, we wouldn't be able to do that because we need a lot of information. So going back to your doctor and saying, I've got weight loss that's suddenly come on, I have diabetes, is it being very properly managed? That's easy for them to check, and they can check that very quickly. And you'd have a little bit of checking with your finger prick analysis, looking at that, where it's sitting as well. That can help you, but there are other things in the blood test that are going to help the doctor determine what's going on, along with a physical examination. And you need to look at what you're eating as well. Even though doctors don't really study nutrition, makes it a bit difficult for them. If they feel there's a problem that way, they may refer you on to someone who can look at that more closely, because some people say, I'm losing weight and their diet is absolutely shocking. It hasn't got any value in the diet, like mung beans. That always reminds me, by the way, the old show called The Young Ones. Do you remember that?
21: Oh, yes. Yeah, and they often talk about mung beans. Yes.
22: So there's nothing in those. If you had that, and I'm having lots of those all the time, well, you're going to lose weight.
21: Yep.
22: So, yes, go back to your doctor and check that out.
21: Okay, Russell Setright, naturopath and herbalist, every Sunday here to take your questions and concerns. Health and Wellbeing, 133693, continuing with Russell after this break.
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21: Sunday morning edition of Australia Overnight. Great to have your company. 19 past 1 and 19 past 10 in Perth. Russell Setright's here, health and wellbeing. And Russell, Chris is on the line in Cockatoo. Hi there, Chris.
32: Hi, Pat.
21: G'day, Chris.
32: Hey, how you going?
21: Oh, I can't complain.
32: All right.
22: I wish to speak to Russell about my nighttime sweats.
21: I'll just put you through to him. I'm just putting you through to Russell Sett right now. Yep, he's on the line, Chris. Off you go.
22: Thank you very much. Good evening, Russell.
0: How you going, Chris?
22: G'day, mate. I've got to discuss about my nighttime sweats, which I've had for a number of years, but particularly predominant in winter. And I've been to the doctors today for a blood test, which he's done. But when I wake up in the morning, Russell, it's like I've been dragged out of the Yarra River.
0: And, oh, really?
22: Yeah, yeah. And I don't know the reason as to why this is occurring.
0: Well, there are a number of reasons for that. And if you've got drenched clothes in the morning, then it's really something to go and talk to your GP about and get some further tests. But do you get weight loss with it as well?
22: Not really.
0: Okay.
22: No.
0: Cough or any swollen glands around the neck or anything like that?
22: No.
0: Okay. Diarrhea, any problems that way?
22: No, no.
0: Okay, look, I think what you need is to have a probably more in-depth blood test done, and I would go back to your GP because this is something that's been happening. It can be your blood sugar levels can have something to do with it. What about alcohol? Do you drink much alcohol at all?
22: Well, at night I have two cans of beer before I go to sleep.
21: I was going to ask that before, and eating, I sometimes, eat late at night and I tend to sweat too. My body's sort of trying to chew through the food. Might be something there, Russell.
0: It does, because that interferes with the thyroid as well, and that can do that. But they need to do thyroid function tests, but a couple of cans of beer just before bed does increase metabolic rate. And what that can do is make you sweat a bit in bed. So that could be a contributing factor. Are you having any anxiety dreams during the night?
22: Well, my volume of stress is massive. Yeah. And I'm curious to know whether that could be contributing.
0: Yes, it can be. I think the other things we need to not just pretend that I just have a couple of cans of beer, that can contribute to it, but so can what they call anxiety, post-traumatic stress disorder dreams. So some people, when they go to bed, they then dream of things that were really a problem for them. That gets them all fired up and that can cause night sweats quite easily. So if that's the case, you need to maybe talk to a professional about that one. But that certainly is a contributing factor. Low blood sugars can be, alcohol before bed can be, thyroid function needs to be looked at. So I would definitely be going back to your GP, tell him the whole story, make sure you let them know whether you're having those dreams, because you said you have a lot of stress and anxiety. Bring that up with them, because have you ever noticed that people with a lot of stress and anxiety during the day have sweaty hands?
21: Yes.
0: So that's a contributing factor. So do you get sweaty hands during the day?
21: Chris?
22: So, but let's say I don't go to sleep till about 2:45 in the morning, because I've got to drink a lot of water after I've had my biggies and cheese.
21: And cheese, did you say?
22: Well, biggies and chocolate.
21: Oh, well, all that food.
22: Well,
0: we're starting to get a bit of a pattern here. But so the eating just before bed is important. Having water beside your bed, because if you're sweating a lot, that's a good idea. Yep. But alcohol and biggies and junk food just before you go to sleep or when you wake up, eat some more of those. That is a contributing factor.
21: Yep.
0: But I noticed you said to you that you've got a lot of stress. I really think you need to get some professional help with that one, some counselling, because anxiety, dreams and stress does contribute to one, a couple of alcohol before bed, pick eating, and also dreams that can cause that. But do go back to your GP first, make sure that there isn't underlying problems and get that one solved, okay?
21: Good on you, Chris. Look after yourself. Let's say hi to Eve in Melbourne. Hi, Eve.
1: Yeah, hi. Good morning. I wanted to ask about deuterium depleted water.
4: because I know it's very expensive, and just wants to know if there's any advantages to actually drinking it.
22: Speaking of which, I missed that.
21: Yeah, I don't know. What sort of water are you talking about, Eve?
4: It's called deuterium depleted water.
21: Oh, never heard of it.
22: I don't know that one either.
21: Where do you get it from, hey. Eve? Yeah. Where do you get it from?
4: You can buy it. I know. I've seen them up to over $1,000. I was listening to
21: a
4: Summer the Tour, and some professionals like use it in oncology around the world in some of the clinics. So I know we are a large percent water, and you know how like in a lot of countries it's heavy water, so that means it's got less, I think it's oxygen or whatever it is. But I know it's very healthy. Well, I'm learning about it.
21: Right, so deuterium water. Let me read this to Russell. Keeping your plants hydrated, depending on the ecosystem you've built. Closed systems rarely require watering. It's like open deuteriums need regular watering, much like standard house plants. I'm looking at water for something in the garden. I might have got it all wrong. Sorry, Russell, off you go.
22: No, look, I don't know that one for drinking. Straight away, something at $1,000 tells me that I know that drinking water is something that's very good and we need to do all the time. I don't know that one, so that's got me a bit confused. And when you're talking about, we need because the oxygen levels are heavy water, that's a bit of science gobbledygook. You don't get your oxygen out of the water, even though it's there, that's for sure.
21: Mm.
22: But when you boil your cup of tea, you boil a lot of the oxygen out of the water too. But H2O is what water is, so it's hydrogen and oxygen combination. And you drink that, you get in the oxygen you need, which is 21% in the air that you're breathing. Water is used for a lot of things in the body, particularly to keep things fluid in your bloodstream, to maintain proper function of the cardiovascular system. And when you're breathing all the time, you're breathing out a lot of water vapor, so it's important to not be dehydrated. Sipping water regularly is much better than large glasses in one hit. Well, a large glass in one hit doesn't hydrate you as well as regular sips, so regular bits of water through the day is very important. A little bit, I mentioned at night time, having a little bit beside the bed. If you wake up, a little sip of water, that's a good idea.
21: Yep.
22: But spending $1,000 on water, I'd need to know more about that, look more closely at it, so I really can't answer that question.
21: I think I'll get on Instagram, make up a fancy name for a bottle of water and charge $1,000 for the water. I think that's where it's all coming from.
22: I'll go to your house.
21: You can guarantee that's what's happening. Some medical influencer. Pam is on the line. Hi, Pam.
5: Hello, Pastor Russell. What are the virtues of consuming dandelion tea, and are there drawbacks to consuming it as well?
22: Dandelion tea is it's a great tea, actually. I actually like it. And they make one called a dandelion coffee as well. They call it, that's not coffee, of course. But dandelion is very good for the liver. It's a good diuretic. So it's one that I have every now and then. I like the taste of it. Not everybody does. But I don't only have green tea. I have dandelion and a mixture of some of those other nice tasting teas. But particularly for the liver and fluid control, dandelion tea, that's the best one for it.
5: Well, I'm putting 3 tea bags into a pot that holds 3.5 cups, and have green tea, peppermint, and the dandelion. The dandelion makes it very strong, so there's no danger in it.
22: No, it's good, and you know, you can eat dandelion greens as well. You can eat those. It's quite funny, some of the restaurants are very expensive, have dandelion, which in my place is growing as a weed everywhere. But, you know, dandelion leaves, it's taraxacum, because it looks like the lion's teeth. That's why it's called dandelion. It's jagged leaf. Taraxacum officinale, I think it is. Yeah, so look, it's definitely one that you can eat, definitely one you can have the odd cup of tea with. That doesn't mean you can have 6 cups a day, but if you're what you just mentioned then, I think that's a great mixture.
21: There you go. Thank you, Pam, and thank you, Russell, again for your segment, as we do every Sunday morning here in Australia Overnight. It's always a pleasure. I know you've got your dogs there at your feet, or at least one of the pooches sitting there with you.
22: I do. Absolutely, I do. Right beside me, as always, and giving me a little nudge with the nose, as I mentioned her name, Roxy.
21: Yep. Yep. Hello, Roxy. Sometimes we hear a little snore from Roxy. We haven't heard Roxy snore for a while. What about...
22: Yes, you probably did, yes.
21: Yeah, probably. And busy weekend for you now?
22: I'm having a quiet weekend, this one. This is a King's birthday weekend, so having a quiet weekend, which is really good. I'll be busy next weekend.
21: Yep. Good on you, Russell. Always a pleasure. Thank you, mate. We appreciate it.
22: My pleasure. All the very best, Pat.
21: Russell Setright, naturopath and herbalist, with his regular Sunday morning segment, Health and Wellbeing, here on Australia Overnight. Time for the rolling quiz and for your chance to win the prize. So phone now, 133693. 20 questions. Last person standing gets the prize, 133693. And it's thanks to Pestrol Rodent Free Max. Very handy to have. We'll send this to you. So no chemicals or poisons. You simply plug this in at home. You switch it on. There's the blinking lights and it sends a sound through the wires of your home and it repels rats and mice. So if you've got a problem now, you need this. Otherwise, in the future, just keep them away. You just plug it in. You might need more than one for your home, but we'll send you one and see how you go. It's called the Pestrol Rodent Free Max and your chance to win is now 133693, the rolling quiz. For example, number three, which everyday object was originally invented to keep flies away from food before becoming a popular way to cool people down? Okay, so think literally about that one. It was initially to keep flies away, but then you thought, oh, this cools me down. There's number three, 133693, rolling quiz. What about number seven? Which singer had a hit with American Pie in 1971? Rolling quiz time. Phone now to win the prize on that number, 133693. Phone now.
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0: that rotates on its side. It's not Mars. It's not Saturn. Rotates on its side.
1: Uranus,
0: yes, correct. Number four. Number five, which 1980 movie featured Jack Nicholson's famous line, "Here's Johnny"? Scary. His face was
1: worse. There, you got me there.
0: Oh, okay. No worries, Ray. Let's go to Peter, 133693, to join the queue for the rolling quiz and win the prize. 133693. Get back on, Ray. Let's go to Peter. Hi, Peter.
2: Yeah, Jack Nicholson.
0: Yeah, here's Johnny.
2: Yes, I can see it.
0: Horror classic.
2: Yes. Oh.
0: Yeah, right.
2: I can't answer it.
0: It was a book, I think, yeah. Okay there, Peter. What about Karen? Now, Karen, I'll have to give you a clue because we're 133693 to join the queue. Hi, Karen. So, which 1980 movie featured Jack Nicholson's famous line, "Here's Johnny"? So it became a horror classic. It's a horror movie. And Nicholson's, he improvised the line, apparently. And it's one of the most memorable moments in cinema. What movie are we talking about from 1980 there, Karen? Jack Nicholson, "Here's Johnny". Karen's gone. Let's try Julie. Hi, Julie.
3: This is my second time. I don't know.
0: Oh, the something. When you go outside, what does the sun do? It's, I'm trying to give a clue. You probably can make it worse.
3: I'm hopeless.
0: Oh, no, you're not. It's Jack rises. Nicholson. What's that? Oh, not rises. No, it sort of beams down. We say it's
3: sunbeaming.
0: Oh, close. Okay, Julie. You'll hear it here, and you'll say that clue. But anyway, it'll come together. I hope when we get the answer. Ray's on the line. G'day there, Ray.
4: Hi, how are you?
0: Good, Ray. So it's a 1980 movie. Jack Nicholson. The line, "Here's Johnny". What's it called?
4: The Shining.
0: The Shining at number five. Number six. 20 questions to get the prize. 133693. Which animal's fingerprints are so similar to humans that they can sometimes confuse forensic investigators? There's an animal that has fingerprints.
4: Chimpanzee.
0: Oh, not the chimpanzee. No, it's another one. Shane is here. Hi there, Shane. Not the chimpanzee. Hey, interesting. Which animal's fingerprints are so similar to humans that they can sometimes confuse forensic investigators? They live in trees. Well, so do chimpanzees, but they're sort of fluffy. People think they're cute. Koala, yeah. There you are, number six. Number seven, is this Shane? I've lost track.
5: Yep.
0: Okay, Shane. What's happening at your place, mate? Shane. All good?
5: Yeah,
0: I did ask you last time. Are you back, Shane? Have you been on before?
5: No, I haven't.
0: No, you haven't. Okay, because that's part of the rolling quiz. Okay, number seven, which singer had a hit with American Pie in 1971?
5: Madonna.
0: Oh, no. Madonna did a cover of it. Yeah, American Pie. There you go, Shane. Now, it was done originally by someone else in 1971. Julie. Hi, Julie. I forgot about the Madonna version.
3: I know.
0: Yeah?
3: I know this one. Don McLean.
0: Don McLean, yeah, number seven. Number eight. What percentage of the human body is made up of water?
3: 90%.
0: No, it's less than that. Oh, Julie, let's go to Karen then. Hi, Karen.
6: Before saying Shining, you didn't hear me.
0: Oh, what happened? Holy moly.
6: No, I was just saying, yelling about and you didn't hear me.
0: I didn't hear you.
6: It's going
0: into the ether. Okay, what percentage, so 90% was too much of your body or the human's body made up of water? Have a go, less than 90.
6: 75%.
0: What's that?
6: 75.
0: No, it's less than 75. Brenda, hi Brenda.
7: Hi, how are you?
0: Hi, Brenda. Yeah, the human Hello. Body, less than 75. What percentage is made up of water?
7: I think it's about 60%, isn't it? 60%
0: it is at number eight there, Brenda. Number nine, what is the only letter that does not appear in the names of any US states? So every other letter appears at least once in the US state names, but there's one letter that doesn't. Okay, do you want to have a go?
7: Yeah.
0: Got your hubby there. What, say again?
7: I, sir.
0: I? Not I, no. What does your hubby say? What was he in the background there? What's his name?
7: No, he's half asleep. He said he's talking to me.
0: Oh, right. I'm talking on the radio. Okay, don't wake him up then. All right, Brenda, get back on 133693. Ray's back. G'day, Ray. Ray, what's the only letter that does not appear in the names of any US state? So it's not I.
8: Q.
0: Q, correct, at number 9. Number 10, I am always, it's a bit of a sort of a cryptic clue, I am always running but never move. I have a bed but never sleep. What am I? I'm always running, but I never move, and have a bed, I never sleep.
8: Garden?
0: Not a garden. You're close there, Ray. Not a garden. 133693, rolling quiz. I am always running, but never move. I have a bed, but never sleep. What am I? 133693, the prize for you to win after this.
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0: Sunday morning edition of Australia Overnight. I'm Pat Panetta, great heavy company. The Rolling Quiz is here. 133693. Alison's on the text. Again now, she says, Pat, stop lip smacking. I'm smacking, I'm sort of making this noise with my lips, apparently, according to Alison. Now I'm thinking about it. I'm drinking a cup of tea, maybe it's that. Okay, Peter is on the line. G'day, Peter.
19: Hello.
0: G'day, Peter. Number 10 in the rolling quiz. I am always running but never move. I have a bed but never sleep. What am I?
19: That will be a river.
0: A river at number 10 for Peter. Number 11, Peter, which common kitchen ingredient was once used as currency in parts of Africa and Asia. Very common. Yes.
5: Salt.
0: It is at number 11. Number 12 in our rolling quiz. What's the name of the small dot above the letters I and J? What's it called?
5: Not an apostrophe.
0: Not apostrophe.
5: Something with I.
0: It sounds a bit that way. Yeah, it doesn't start with I, but you sort of, I think you know it.
5: Sorry.
0: No? Okay, Peter, get back on. 133693. Let's go to Sydney and say hi to Tony. Hi, Tony.
11: Morning, Pat.
0: G'day, Tony. The name of the small dot above the letters I and J, what's that called?
11: No idea. I'll have to pass.
0: Okay. Mark in Stall. Hello, Mark.
20: I'm out.
0: Oh, you're out too. All right. What about Brenda in Queen's Park? Hello, Brenda. Brenda, Queen's Park. Hello, Brenda.
21: No.
0: What's it called?
21: Not a semicolon.
0: Not a semicolon, no. It's when you sort of the dot on an I or a J. No, we use it every day, the actual, obviously writing it, but we don't, many of us don't know the name. Okay, Tom. Hi, Tom.
22: How you going? Is it a tittle?
0: Tittle, that's the one at number 12. Okay, number 13 for you, Tom. Which famous structure took about 20 years to build and was originally criticised by many Parisians? Took 20 years to build. They didn't like it. Very famous thing when you go to Paris.
22: The Eiffel Tower.
0: Correct, at number 13 for Tom. Number 14 is this one. Which Australian Prime Minister was once a sheep farmer before entering politics?
22: Malcolm Fraser.
0: Malcolm Fraser. Correct. That's number 14. We're getting there. Number 15. Which Australian city recently broke its record for the largest outdoor New Year's Eve fireworks display in the Southern Hemisphere? So it's an Australian city. Well, you'd know this.
22: Sydney.
0: Sydney it is, Tom. Correct. At number 15. Number 16. Which sea creature has three hearts?
22: Octopus.
0: Here we go. He's powering through. Number 17. What toy introduced in the 1970s was originally marketed as the magic hoop? The hula hoop. Correct. At 17. Okay. To get to number 20, get the prize. We're at number 18. What is the fastest growing plant on earth, Tom? It's a pain, this thing. What's that?
22: The fastest growing plant.
0: Plant, yep.
22: No, you got me there. I don't know.
0: Oh, okay. All right, Tom, you're doing so well. What about Shane? Hi, Shane.
23: Yeah, good morning. Yes.
0: Bamboo. That's right, Shane. Number 19. Which part of your body is completely replaced about every month? Every month, this part of your body is completely replaced. Must be flaking off.
23: Skin.
0: Skin. Your skin continually sheds and renews itself, replacing millions of cells every day. Isn't it amazing, the human body? Shane. Let's go at number 20. Oh, it's another cryptic one. I am not alive, but I grow. I don't have lungs, but I need air. I don't have a mouth, but water kills me. What am I? Water kills me. What am I? I'm not alive, but I grow. I don't have lungs, but I need air. Water kills me. What are we talking about there, Shane?
23: Fire.
0: Fire it is. Oh. Well done, Shane. So you're heading home from work?
23: I am indeed.
0: All right, well, you'll get Jay's voice. He'll get your details. We'll work in the post. Who's at home? Are you going to walk in? Anybody out of bed when you get home?
23: Nah, they're all tucked away.
0: All right, you can tell them in the morning that you're the quiz champion.
23: Sounds great, mate.
0: All right, mate. No.
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0: On this day, Sunday the 7th of June, born on this day is Prince. He was born Prince Roger Nelson on this day in Minneapolis, Minnesota, 1958. He passed away when he was 57 in 2016. Prince, born on this day.

0: Good morning, I'm Carolee Katsimbanis. A man has died after being bitten by a shark off WA's south coast. It's the second fatal shark attack in the state in less than 3 weeks. Another man died while spearfishing off Rottnest Island last month. Police say this 35-year-old victim was also spearfishing with family off Michaelmas Island near Albany when he was attacked by a suspected 4.5-metre shark. He was rushed by boat to the local marina where paramedics were waiting but was unable to be revived. Global volatility and economic turbulence have dominated annual talks between the leaders of Australia and New Zealand. Prime Ministers Anthony Albanese and Christopher Luxon met with top fuel, aviation and agricultural executives in Queensland to discuss vulnerabilities in sovereign defence and supply chains. Mr Albanese says the enduring friendship between Australia and New Zealand could help the countries face growing challenges.
1: We're living in a world which is really volatile, where there is a great deal of turbulence, and some of the old certainties that commanded global trade and global activity has disappeared.
0: A 31-year-old man has been charged with murder and remanded in custody to front court today. And a 29-year-old woman also charged with hindering an investigation. They're allegedly involved in the death of a 34-year-old man at a property at Tweed Heads in the north of New South Wales. Australia's eSafety Commissioner Julie Inman-Grant has likened the under-16s social media ban to fencing an ocean. The comments come as new data shows about 70% of children are still accessing banned platforms. Independent MP Sophie Scomp says the ban is a very blunt instrument.
2: We get a lot of students through Parliament House. I always ask them, how many of you still on social media? Most of them are still on there.
0: Almost a decade after Sydney introduced tap-and-go payments for public transport, Melburnians are getting closer to finally one day being able to ditch their Mikey cards for train travel. Full fare passengers will be able to use their phone, bank card or smartwatch to tap and go across the rail network from today as the rollout of ticketless technology continues, but only on selected lines and concession card holders will miss out. Passengers will still need to use a plastic Mikey for tram and bus travel. Overseas, Iran has accused the US of denying visas to integral members of its national football team's backroom staff hours after Washington confirmed Iranian players had been given permission to travel to the upcoming World Cup. Russian authorities say Ukraine has launched an unprecedented attack on and around St. Petersburg as the city hosts the final day of Russia's annual economic forum. More than 140 drones have been shot down, with residents urged to remain indoors. And the World Health Organization has announced a $500 million plan to curb the Ebola outbreak in the Democratic Republic of Congo and neighboring Uganda.
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0: AFL Fremantle over North Melbourne 155-31. Roos coach Alistair Clarkson.
4: Fremantle were good and we were dreadful. Yeah, they're top of the ladder for a reason and you just can't afford to not be really, really competitive in that space.
0: A one-goal win by Port Adelaide over West Coast Eagles. Brisbane Lions 31-point winners over the Gold Coast Suns. NRL round 14 wins for the Dolphins and the Gold Coast Titans. And in Super Rugby, wins for the Crusaders and the Chiefs.
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4: Your four-day forecast for the Great South Coast. Firstly, for Sunday, slight chance of a shower throughout the morning, becoming mostly sunny in the afternoon, and northwesterly winds 15 to 25 k's, becoming light late afternoon. Monday, partly cloudy and 17. Tuesday, sunny and 19. Wednesday, showers and 18. For Sunday, Warrnambool, Port Ferry, Mortlake and Terang, all heading for 17.
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5: Australia Overnight. Alex First is our man about town. He's back on the line. Hi there, Alex.
6: G'day, Pat. One of the most prominent actors, and probably a little bit before my time in terms of the peak of his career. We're talking about Sidney Poitier. What about you? Do you know much about... He was this Bahamian American
5: Director. Look Who's Coming to Dinner, and that movie, that's what I know. Is that it? Look Who I've Invited to Dinner? Yeah, so a bit before my time, but yes, of course. You know, a very famous actor that most of us would know, for sure.
6: Well, I reckon To Sir With Love.
5: Oh, that's the one.
6: Yeah, that's the one that I remember him for more than any other.
5: Yes.
6: Bear in mind, though, I mean, he was, I argue that he'd be ahead of his time. He was somebody that had to break through, and he went through the McCarthy era, for example, and periods like that. And there's a new play about him, which is quite stunning. It's very dramatic. It's called Retrograde, and it's on at the moment in Melbourne at Fairfax Studio at the Arts Centre. Thought it was worth talking about because it's very unusual in as much as it focuses on a particular period in his life before he was really famous. And you've got to realise a lot of people have got, obviously everybody in some regards, has got a bit of a backstory. And you look at him and you look at what went on in his life just to make it, and you think there are greater hurdles there than there are for a lot of other people. So
5: yes.
6: Thinking about this, Pat, in the context of, well, what holds you back? You have to be bold, you have to be belligerent, especially if you're going to, I mean, if you're a woman, arguably, for a lot of women, it's still breaking through that you know, glass ceiling, so to speak, right? And that was for a long period of time. If you are not the right height, if you're not the right sex, if you're not the right religion, I reckon there's still some of that that goes on today.
5: There is, Alex. So here you say that. What is the right? We've all, and you're right, Sidney Poitier in particular had to overcome a lot, but there's always something. So you say height, religion, gender. There's, I'm an Italian, and, you know, maybe when I, you know, some jobs, I don't know. I'm just saying you can always find something. So there's always something to push up against. I just want to make that point. So, like, you know, what's the right religion and what's the wrong one? You've got to overcome things in life, and it's just the way it is, I guess.
6: Well, I suppose that bullying is also something that takes place often from a very young age. For kids at school, right, you've got to find the right environment to become the best version of yourself. I do think that there's still a lot of that goes on, even though we are aware of it. And unfortunately, sometimes it ends very, very badly. All of these feelings were going through me as I was sitting there watching Retrograde. And I suppose what I initially felt when things blew up was outrage. And it was really palpable for me because we're dealing with subjects like racism, misogyny, political dirty dealings, hatred, all of those things in, I suppose, what's the expression, giant technicolor on stage. And at the centre of proceedings is this young actor who is still to make it, a man who would go on to become, I suppose I'd say, a giant of the screen, wasn't he?
5: Yeah, for sure.
6: And he's played by an actor I'd not seen before, a young guy called Donny Nagabo. And bear in mind that as Sidney Poitier, he would in time, Poitier that is, become the first African-American to win the Best Actor Oscar. And he did that, for those people who may not know it, in 1964 for Lilies of the Field. That was the movie that did it for him. Now, this piece is inspired by fact. It's by a British playwright called Ryan Calais Cameron, and it's set almost a decade before he wins the Oscar. And we're talking about the offices of an NBC, the television giant, NBC TV heavyweight, a lawyer called Mr. Parks, played by Alan Dale. Now, remember him from Australian TV?
5: I do. Yeah, I do. Well, Neighbours, Alan Dale. Yeah.
6: Exactly.
5: Yep.
6: And then, of course, more recently, he's gone on to live overseas. But he,
5: oh, that's right. Yeah, of course. Yeah.
6: And he, American, but he has not been on stage for a long, long time. So it's kind of fascinating when somebody that you believe you know from your TV screens
5: yes.
6: appears in the flesh in front of you. I think that's great.
5: Yeah.
6: And, I mean, he'd be, what, late 70s, I would have thought by now, something
5: yeah.
6: of that nature.
5: Yeah, guess so.
6: So the network, NBC, very keen to sign up Poitier, who has been cast in a telemovie written by a guy called Bobby, played by Josh McConville. Now, he has appeared in the movie Blackboard Jungle. And right, so in other words, he has already produced this stirring film that made him a bit of a name, but he cannot find regular acting work.
5: Right.
6: This is Sidney Poitier, yes. even though he's actually just turned down another leading role on principle after right. Blackboard Jungle. For Bobby, who is a friend of his, getting this movie, this telemovie made, is really important for his own career. So you've got Sidney Poitier trying to make it as a big-name actor, and you've got Bobby who wants to make it, full stop. And from the moment that Poitier enters the lawyer Mr. Park's office and meets him for the first time, it's clear that this lawyer has strong racist and misogynistic views.
5: Right, okay.
6: So if you imagine that you need his blessing or imprimatur to make something, and yet you've got to deal with a guy that you don't want to deal with.
5: Yeah, okay. Oh, yeah, right? Yeah.
6: Or, again, you think about it in a work context. You've got a boss who's an absolute heel, right? And you can't go around him. You've actually got to deal with this person.
5: Yeah, so I've got on with all my bosses.
6: I reckon most people have confronted that at some stage.
5: Yeah, for sure. 100%.
6: You're lucky if you don't, quite frankly.
5: Yeah.
6: And it shouldn't be that way, but I just think that's human nature. So what does it do for Sidney Poitier meeting this bloke? Well, it puts him back on his heels. But worse is to come, because that's when the McCarthy era rears its ugly head.
5: Right.
6: Sidney Poitier appears to be on an FBI watch list.
5: Oh.
6: And that is really problematic. And what happens, without going into the finest of details, is that the lawyer expects him to, number one, denounce communism, and number two, denounce one of his high-profile friends.
5: Right. So, this is all the McCarthyism era that you're talking about. Yeah, yeah, yeah.
6: You and I are mates, and somebody calls on me to say, look,
5: he's a communist.
6: He's a communist. And I'm going to out you in a public setting, and not only will our friendship be done, but everybody's going to judge me for being a heel by outing you. It's all of that sort of stuff.
5: Yeah.
6: And quite frankly, this is NBC talking. They're saying, we're not prepared to do business with you unless you do what our lawyer tells you to do.
5: Oh, okay. Yeah,
6: and so the talks go on, and power shifts between the three players I'm talking about. So you've got Poitier, you've got the lawyer, and you've got Poitier's mate who's written his telemovie. So there's a lot at stake, and everybody has a lot to lose individually. Striking dialogue, that's the first thing that really I noticed about it.
5: Right.
6: It doesn't hold back as a piece of theatre. It evocatively depicts a time when African-Americans and political undesirables were really harshly treated and targeted. So the director is a guy called Bert LeBond, who's a fabulous actor in his own right. I've seen him do a lot of stuff, and it's nice to see him move behind the scenes like he has here. Done an excellent job sheeting home the impact of that really tumultuous period in general, and I suppose the impact really upon Poitier in particular. The acting, well, it's, as you can imagine, intense. It's passionate. Led from the front by this new guy called Donnie Nagarbo, I mentioned, who bears not only a striking similarity in look to Sidney Poitier, very handsome kind of guy, but also in his speech pattern. At times it's uncanny. It really is. And all of these people, all the actors come across as very heavily invested in the roles that they're playing. Nagarbo is naturalistic, he's caring. Well, Alan Dale, suitably arrogant as the lawyer, and the Josh McConville character, well, he brings with him a ferocity of intent here, trying to sort of negotiate between the two parties to make it all happen. And the greatest compliment I think I can pay each of them is that the actors morph into the characters that they're playing, right? So that they can also switch gears, because it's not just heavy. There's light and shade here. There's a bit of humour, as is required. I mean, otherwise, you know, it's kind of the stuff that you would you'd leave the cinema and figuratively jump off a bridge.
5: Yes.
6: It's not like that. You're angry, but you can also see why the playwright has done a bit of a double take and then taken a lighthearted look at some elements of it. So, look, it's a very interesting play. It's a very good play. The set and costuming as well, a beautiful throwback to a bygone era. Lots of wood. Yeah, you know how that sort of era was wooden?
5: Yeah.
6: I remember growing up with my folks, there's a lot of wood in our house as well.
5: Yeah. So
6: that's what you see. And you've got this New York City type backdrop as well, which works very, very well. And you've also got the set itself has got a lift that seems to work in the backdrop. And it's like people can be a fly on the wall by listening through the walls to outside the lawyer's office, which is great, to the conversations that are going on inside. Very, very well done. I really commend the set and costuming by Zoe Rouse. Done a really fine job. And it wouldn't be complete without really impressive sound and lighting by Jethro Woodward and Rachel Lee, respectively. They've done a very good job. So this play works away at our mental side of things, our psyches. It really inhabited my soul with the injustices that were being championed. I sort of, that's why I said the word outrage is the first I thought of. Mind you, I couldn't help questioning whether we've taken the lessons that were learnt from the McCarthy period to heart, those sort of intolerant times.
5: Yeah.
6: Are we more intolerant? Are we
5: good question. I thought that as you mentioned that, I think, oh, okay, there was this sort of this atmosphere or this panic that was whipped up through all that and demonising a way of thinking and thought. And this time it was, you know, communism was just like, it's just a political ideology. I guess there was Russia and all that tied into that. So, yes, is that any different to what happens sometimes now? Interesting. Very interesting.
6: I suppose you can reflect upon it, whether it's Australia or the United States or the UK. You know, if you're on the wrong side of politics, whichever politics happens to be the right form of politics at any given era, are you judged any better than you were then? Look, I still think, I mean, I wasn't there, obviously, during the McCarthy era, but it still is held up as a dreadful time.
5: Yeah.
6: And this focuses right in on it. And I suppose that, you know, do we have the right people in positions of power and strength? That's the question that I came asking.
5: I
6: and if we don't, how do we make it so? How do we change the status quo? Because often what you hear, for example, said in Parliament, it's almost childlike, right? When they're yelling at each other, one says black, the other says white, just because that's the way that politics seems to work. And at times you sort of think, guys, can't we all come together? And that's just not the way of the world. I mean, if there's an argument to be had, people jump into the argument.
5: Yep. Gee, got you thinking this, didn't it, Alex? It's looking and thinking about things.
6: I love lighthearted stuff, but I suppose I'm a sort of guy, because I see so much, I don't mind seeing dramatic works like this, because it does set the mind whirring, and, you know, hopefully we're intelligent creatures and we can handle this sort of stuff.
5: Well, that's right. And that's what these sorts of things are about, aren't they? As you say, they're art which reflects back to us the world, and we think about things exactly like you have. So there you go. For our listeners, if they want the same experience, it is called Retrograde. Yeah,
6: it is.
5: In Melbourne.
6: It's on in Fairfax Studio Arts Centre Melbourne until the 27th of June. So if you've got the opportunity to book it or come down into the wintry climes of Melbourne and enjoy a hot coffee and or hot chocolate afterwards and stay at one of our fine hotels, eh?
5: Alex, first website is itellyouwhatithink.com. Itellyouwhatithink.com is the website for Alex First. And we appreciate your time here in Australia overnight. Alex, thank you.
6: Good on you, Pat. Cheers now.
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5: Australia Overnight. Now, negative equity is when your mortgage is larger than the value of your home. And there's been a lot of recent talk about this, especially post-release of the federal budget. So it's about falling property prices and the prospect of negative equity. Now, to explain more, Chris Foster-Ramsey, our finance and money expert, is back on the line. Hi there, Chris.
12: Hi, Pat.
5: So is it right to say in the introduction that really this is something we've been talking about more so in recent times, or is this a concern that's always been there? Negative equity, you buy a home and then all of a sudden the value starts to go backwards.
12: Yeah, so it's entering a new sort of... area, I guess, or classification. Negative equity as a concept has been there forever, and it seems to move through as, you know, property markets cycle through things. But what we're seeing at the moment is where, you know, there's been talk about the Sydney and Melbourne, Canberra property markets going backwards. Now, what we're seeing with that is that then means is that if you've bought a property with a low deposit, so you've been you've borrowed, for example, 90 or 95% of the value of property, and you've bought during the time where, you know, property prices were good and capital growth was growing and you've paid a bit to buy into that market, then the market turns around and shifts down a bit, then it's a case of a potential negative equity. But I would say that, you know, it's something to take seriously, but it's not something to panic about, right? Like it's been around for a long time and it can be very easily managed, and it doesn't actually mean much unless you have to sell or you are in the process of selling.
5: Right, but it's fair to say that it would be unusual because really we're used to the, as you say, don't panic, because we are used to getting the messages at least that the property market is always moving upwards and that's the way it goes. Have we been spoiled for choice?
12: That's right. You know, over the last probably at least 20 years that I can think of, we've always been in an area of property and values where the property values are growing, you know, and things are going from strength to strength. And like everything, you know, that works in cycles, and sometimes the cycles, you know, go up and they go back a bit and they go back up. And I think that'll continue. Just right at the minute, we're in a situation where things are starting to correct for a whole lot of reasons.
5: And how does it affect your loan then? Okay, so we're in a situation of this negative equity. So you said you've only used a little bit of a deposit. You've made the loan is the chunk of the home. The property market starts to go backwards. So then as you look at it, yeah, your sort of mortgage, your mortgage is higher than the value of your home almost. Is that what we're looking at as well?
12: Yeah, correct. Yeah. So I can step through that more for you in more detail if you want. So let's use an example of, let's just say the home was purchased for $800,000. At the time you borrowed 95%, which is about $760,000. You're in a situation where the property market falls back sort of 10%. So instead of, you still owe $760,000, but instead of your home being worth like $810,000 or $820,000, it's now gone backwards and the property's only worth like $720,000. So that means that you owe more than the property's worth. Now that in a majority of circumstances doesn't mean much unless you're in a position where you need to sell. That becomes a real problem if you need to sell or are selling, because you're not going to get what you've paid for. So you're not going to get back what you've paid for the property.
5: You can't cover the loan
12: in its entirety, which is where the banks get a bit grumpy about the loan not being paid back.
5: Right. Australia Overnight, Chris Foster-Ramsey, our finance and money expert. So that's what we're really talking about, how the bank will react to it and what you should do as an individual.
12: Yeah, that's right. So if you are in this situation, the first thing I'd do is obviously don't panic. If you can hold the property and, you know, move through the property correction, then, you know, chances are that pretty good that it'll come back and bounce back to where it was at least, if not continue to grow, you know, in the next period of time. But if you're in a situation now where you are faced with this negative equity situation where you've borrowed, a lot of the property value, you've had a low deposit, and you do find that the property isn't worth that, but you still will then owe more once the property is sold, and you won't be able to clear the entire loan. That's where you need to speak to your lender, your broker, or your bank, or a combination of all three, and we need to have a conversation about how that's going to be managed and cleared over time. And there's a whole lot of ways that can happen, and every situation is different. So I wouldn't worry too much about that at this point, but there is a process in place.
5: Yeah, okay. But it would be keeping up some people at night. This is part of the reason why you wanted to talk about it in a way, because your message is don't panic, but imagine you have to sell and then you can't cover the loan. But again, the message is to communicate with the bank, and there is ways of means of negotiating or sort of angling your way through it.
12: Yeah, correct. And, you know, if you are in a situation where you've just happened to wake up, or you're working overnight, or you're working late, and you happen to, you know, he knew it was me, he knew I was in this situation.
5: If you feel that way.
12: Yeah, and what I would say would, you know, be write down your thoughts around it, get it out of your head, and, you know, a problem at 2 a.m. in the morning is best written down, because most of the time the same problem at 10 o'clock the next morning isn't as big. You know, there's a way around it.
5: And good advice.
12: So,
5: yeah.
12: So what I would say is write it down and then, you know, approach it from a way that it can be managed. And that doesn't just mean, you know, negative equity in a house. It means any financial matters. I mean, I know and we hear very regularly about people waking up in the middle of the night, particularly at the moment with cost of living. It's ridiculous. Mm. Or, you know, where, you know, the ramifications from the federal budget are going to affect, you know, someone's wealth or property portfolio or retirement income or, you know, any of the other things that have got to do with money. So your financial health is really important. And you know, I think the starting point to managing that is just trying to put your mind at ease and believe that it will be okay. There is a way through this. There's a way around it. You are definitely not the only one in Australia at the moment that's got the situation. There are thousands of people with that in that situation at the moment, all of which, you know, should be reaching out to their bank or their broker or their lender and having a conversation with them about how they navigate it through. In the same way that, you know, if you're falling behind on the cost of living, you know, in the same way that you would approach, you know, that provider about coming up with a payment plan or the Australian Tax Office or any of those people that, you know, you can easily approach and have that conversation with.
5: I get calls sometimes and I have to think there's a point in this, but there's a bigger picture when it comes to, well, the federal budget and the way, you know, the money flows in an individual's life. But the point is that callers make sometimes is, why do we need property or growth to always happen? We're addicted to this growth where it's always going to keep moving in the upwards direction. Is there a problem when it goes the other way? So our message here is don't panic. When it does, you can get through it. But if you're sitting on a property where it is, the value is going down, your incentive is not to sell, and this is leading into the federal budget, not to sell, which would mean there would be less supply. So I guess my question is this first. Is it a problem if property prices start to flatten out and go backwards, is that just happen? Are we just used to it going, you know, always increasing?
12: Oh, I think that, you know, it's a situation that has got to be managed at the time. I think that, you know, if you have been around for a while, then, you know, you'll remember the times when interest rates were high and properties did go backwards. That obviously hasn't happened for many, many, many tens of years. But, you know, the as you rightly say, the issue that we're being told here by those, you know, in the four walls of Canberra is around, you know, supply and demand. This needs to happen because of, you know, we need to open up the property market, et cetera. Now, I don't know that, you know, I'm obviously not an economist and I'm not an economic advisor or commentator, but what I can sort of, you know, give clarification on is around what I think will happen. And a very personal opinion of mine, I think that I don't know that these changes made by the federal government in the last couple of weeks through their budget will actually achieve what they're wanting to achieve. Construction will continue to be exceptionally expensive for anything to construct. If you go into an off-the-plan situation and you know you're incentivized to buy something off the plan as an investor, what will happen is probably what we saw happen with first home buyers and investors last time, which was a two-way contest that where the first home buyer was trying to buy and get into a property, and then, you know, the investor came along and said, well, I've got more money and I'll pay more for it. You know, and that just, it moved the problem from established houses in metro and regional areas to, you know, off the plan, new build stuff. So, like, the answer here is to build more

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2: There's a lot to do there, and I don't know that anyone is going to be able to have one answer that will suit everyone's needs. And that's kind of a really long way of answering a really simple question. So.
3: Yes, no. So were you surprised by the government's lack of understanding of these unintended consequences or the way they approached this, which was sort of this very, as you describe it, narrow approach? There was other ways that were completely ignored. You know, this thing that we're seeing lots in the media now, I'm not saying anything which is not being said. It's a tax grab. All this jargon around it, all the rhetoric around it is like, yeah, okay, now we can see for what it is. But that's dangerous too when you just sort of come in and sort of start filling your pockets. It's gonna hurt people and hurt the economy.
2: Yeah, I think so. I think there are many, many more unintended consequences of this, and I think that, you know, they will play out over the next sort of 3 to 6 to 12 months. You know, I think that if we look at like fuel prices, right? So fuel prices at the moment and for the last sort of 2 or 3 months has been fairly constant because the government's taken a hit on their tax grab, right? So that finishes, I think, at the end of this month. So does that mean like in July, August, September, October that prices for fuel are going to go back to where they were because of supply and demand? Maybe, I hope not. But what that might mean is that inflation starts to go back up, which then means, you know, you've got other issues in the economy that have people, you know, people's heads spinning because it's not, in their view, being managed in the right way.
3: 133-693 to join the conversation. Thank you. It's always good to have you here. As you say, it's the small hours of the morning, so we need to understand. So your advice there, that there's always a way through it, and if you write things down. And I had somebody say to me one time or heard somewhere, you know, if you wait things, you know, you say it 2 a.m, but sometimes 2 p.m, you get that shot of anxiety too, that you think, oh, what about those bills and those sorts of things? But you wait in the good and bad flows and you just take opportunities while they're there.
2: Yeah, that's right. And I think, you know, if there's another important point here is that banks and lenders are not in the real estate business. They don't want your house. They want to work out a way where everyone wins, and, you know, losing your house or having it repossessed is like so far down the worst case scenario end of worst case scenarios that, you know, it there's a long way to go before that. So, you know, don't even entertain that thought at this point.
3: Chris Foster-Ramsey, finance and money expert. Thanks for being here in Australia Overnight. Thank you.
2: Thanks so much, Pat.
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6: And the weather for you today, Sunday the 7th of June around the nation. In Broome, a sunny day and 31 degrees. In Perth, a shower or two, top of 22 degrees. Right now it's 10. Adelaide, sunny and 18 degrees for Adelaide, currently sitting on 9 degrees. In Melbourne today, partly cloudy and 18. Right now it's 11. Hobart becoming windy and partly cloudy, 17 degrees for Hobart. Right now it's 14. In Canberra, morning frost, partly cloudy and 12 degrees atop for Canberra. Right now Canberra sitting on 5. In Sydney, a sunny day and 20 today. Sydney right now is 11 degrees. Brisbane, a shower or two and 22 degrees for Brisbane. Right now, Brisbane on 11. There you go, your national weather for today, Sunday the 7th of June. News not too far away. Then we head off to the UK with Enda Brady right after news, which is next.
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10: Your four-day forecast for the Great South Coast. Firstly, for Sunday, slight chance of a shower throughout the morning, becoming mostly sunny in the afternoon, and northwesterly winds 15 to 25 k's, becoming light late afternoon. Monday, partly cloudy and 17. Tuesday, sunny and 19. Wednesday, showers and 18. For Sunday, Warrnambool, Port Ferry, Mortlake and Terang all heading for 17.
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0: coming out of the night. It's the weekend edition of the program. Great to have your company as we head to the UK now. Ender Brady's on the line. Hi, Ender.
1: Morning, Pass. Great to speak to you again.
0: Wonderful to have you back on the program. There's been outrage over a murder and there's accusations of this two-tier policing in the UK. Are these connected, these stories? Tell me more.
1: So there was a murder case this week which resulted in a man aged 23 going to prison for a minimum of 21 years. The victim is a boy called Henry Novak, English, a university student in Southampton, 18 years of age. And he had the misfortune to run into a 23-year-old British Asian Sikh man called Vikram Digwa. And the end result was Henry got stabbed 5 times by this guy. Now, the family asked for the police body cam footage to be released, and it shows clear as day the police turning up and the murderer telling the police and claiming that he was the victim, that Henry had been the aggressor, and that this guy, Digwa, had been the victim of a racially aggravated assault. Now, at this point, you can hear Henry on the pavement, on the ground, saying, "I've been stabbed." You hear a police officer saying, "I don't think you have, mate."
0: Oh, my God.
1: And Henry subsequently bleeds to death. They handcuffed Henry, and he died in handcuffs. Now,
0: my God.
1: This is how it has played out this week. It has ended up catching the attention of the Trump administration. J.D. Vance has waded in. As I say, the murderer has gone to prison for a very long time. But a lot of people asking the question, how have we come to a situation where police turn up to an incident that ultimately is a murder crime scene and they put the murder victim in handcuffs? Very, very strange.
0: It is strange. Yes. So, as you say, it's got this attention around the world. So they took the word for, you know, is this, what's going on in the background here? What's being said about the fact that the police would arrive and then, you know, take the word of the murderer and then handcuff the victim?
1: I think a lot of people have the suspicion that it is diversity training gone crazy and that the police are told that when they turn up, you know, to take a wider kind of picture or take a step back. Yeah. What should have happened when you turn up with a situation, and look, I speak as the son of a police officer, by the way. We're okay. A police family. My dad is now retired. I have 2 serving family members who are in the police. Mm-hmm. What should have happened was officers should have gone to the guy on the ground first, and when someone tells you they've been stabbed, where have you been stabbed? Call an ambulance. Let's get medical help. He'd been stabbed 5 times. A horrible, horrible case.
0: Yes.
1: And the end result was there was violence on the streets of Southampton this week. Tommy Robinson, the far-right agitator, he turned up. And it's gaining a lot of traction. And it's a very, very sad state of affairs. But at the heart of it, you have an 18-year-old who has lost his life, a family in mourning, and a horrible, horrible situation. And of course, you know, you then get people on the far right leaning into this and the Prime Minister in an impossible situation.
0: Australia Overnight, the UK report on and on the programme with Ender Brady. Now, it's emerged that Andrew Windsor has been charging Royal Staff rent at the property that he gets for nothing. Tell me more.
1: Yes. So, look, he can't ever seem to put a foot right, this man. And we learn in the last 24 hours, courtesy of a report into royal properties and who lives where and who pays what. We've known for several months that Andrew Mountbatten Windsor has not paid any rent on that property he had at Royal Lodge in Windsor. What we've learned in the last 24 hours is he's been actually charging royal staff. So these are people who are working for him. He wasn't paying anything for the property, but there were other properties on the estate, and he was making sure that they were paying him to live there. So, not a good look. We also learned that his 2 daughters, Beatrice and Eugenie, they have apartments in royal palaces in London, and guess what? They've not been paying anything either. I think that might change next week, hearing whispers that the King is looking into that situation.
0: And also London crippled by tube strikes. That's been in the week that was as well. So tell us about this one.
1: Yeah, been a difficult week for anyone commuting. You know, the tube is how people in London get around. It's reasonably cheap, and 8 million journeys a day are made on the tube network. Now, the unions feel that the tube drivers should be getting paid a lot more. They're on a minimum, without overtime, $120,000 Australian, which is a very good salary, and they're not happy. So what they've done this week is they went out on strike Tuesday and Thursday. They've chosen those days deliberately because a lot of people work from home on a Monday and a Friday. So they've kind of hit the working community in London quite hard. I know my journey, which normally takes 1 hour, 40 minutes, turned into 2 hours, 30 each way. So thank you to the tube drivers of London. And as someone pointed out to me the other day, these tube trains in Japan are now being run by robots. How long until we have that kind of technology here?
0: Because it's inefficient? Is that what you're sort of saying, that maybe it'll be replaced by this this technology?
1: I think the unions have a complete stranglehold over everything in the UK right now. And at some stage, when perhaps there's a stronger prime minister and better leadership and more long-term thinking in the UK, I think we may end up with AI or robots, or, you know, if it can work in Japan, there's no reason it can't work in London.
0: Australia Overnight, Ender Brady is here. We'll take a break and come back with more at the UK Report. It's 14 past three.
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0: Australia Overnight, the Sunday morning edition. Ender Brady's on the line with the UK report. Ender, let's talk about this this report that hospital staff are now being told that they, or some are saying they shouldn't wear pro-Palestine badges.
1: So this is a report that was commissioned last year. Several Jewish people complained, having been treated in NHS, National Health Service hospitals in England, and they just felt uncomfortable. This was something that just kept coming back from the Jewish community in the UK. They just felt uncomfortable being treated by doctors and nurses who were wearing symbols in support of Palestine. Now, the government went away, they commissioned this report, and the recommendation is that nobody should wear pro-Palestine badges. I think the problem is, I think this ends up at some point in a court or someone taking a legal case, because what will happen is if they ban Palestinian badges or any display of solidarity with the Palestinian people, I think what we will see is then others pointing out, well, hang on, she's wearing a Ukrainian flag, he's wearing an Irish badge, someone else is wearing a poppy in November, and I think ultimately the government is going to tie itself up in knots here. So all well and good and probably quite well-meaning, but are we reaching a stage where one badge is of more significance to others? And then do we get to a stage where someone is wearing a crucifix and someone complains, or right, a Star of David? I think they're really opening Pandora's box here.
0: That always becomes a problem when you start creating rules and laws, I guess. You open a Pandora's box and then how long's a piece of string, I think. But when you go to hospitals, some sort of environments, I mean, you don't want political messages. You just want to be looked after and you're there for a reason. You don't want to be preached to. It's sort of a bit of an instinct coming, you know, I'm putting myself in those shoes. I'm going to be treated. I don't want to be, you know, that's what I want focused on. But you're right, when you start creating laws and boundaries, you open up a Pandora's box, and where do you start and where do you stop?
1: Yes, precisely. And look, all doctors take the Hippocratic Oath, and I don't think any doctor would ever in any way discriminate against anyone who comes into the emergency room or is in for treatment. And, you know, people are not going to really care. I think they just want to do their absolute best. You know, I've a colleague who said to me a few weeks ago that she wanted to wear a crucifix on air, on TV, and someone said that this was inappropriate. Now, I'm Roman Catholic, same as you, I'm guessing, Pat, with your surname and your Italian heritage.
0: Yes, that's right.
1: At no point have I ever worn a crucifix on television, and I think I'm there to do a job, I'm there to read the news, present the news, and my religion and my beliefs are absolutely secondary to me doing the job. That is the first thing, that's foremost what I'm there for. So I think, you know, perhaps just leave your political statements at home.
0: Ender Brady on Australia Overnight, and Liverpool landing their new manager, Ender.
1: So, having sacked one last weekend, in comes our new manager, 2-year deal. He is Spanish, he's from the Basque region of northern Spain, Andoni Iraola, Bournemouth manager. He took them to sixth place in the EPL this season, just 3 points behind Liverpool. A very, very good, positive, attacking soccer kind of guy, and he comes into Liverpool, and he'll be made very, very welcome. If he can get Liverpool playing the way Bournemouth have, and arguably with better players at Liverpool with respect to Bournemouth, I think he will be a huge success. Let's hope so.
0: So it sounds like there's a bit of hope and excitement around this new appointment for Liverpool.
1: Yeah, I think so, because look, the guy who just got the sack, Arne Slot, quite negative, won the league a year ago, but ultimately with the squad of Jurgen Klopp, the previous manager. So, yeah, we've had a season to forget, and we just want to move on. And by the time we speak next weekend, Pat, the World Cup will be underway.
0: Oh, that's right. How exciting. Good stuff. All right, Ender. Always a pleasure. Thanks for being here on Australia Overnight. Appreciate it.
1: Thanks, Pat. Have a great week.
0: Ender Brady, UK report on the Sunday morning edition of Australia Overnight. Pat, the Sydney Metro trains are driverless. Jerry reminds us on the text. Thank you, Jerry. That's exactly right. So the technology is already happening. Tom has asked, can you advise the name of the piece of music leading into the 3 a.m. news this morning? That is from the movie Brokeback Mountain, and the song is called Wings. Beautiful song from the an instrumental called Wings from Brokeback Mountain. Some calls, 133-693. Alex is in WA. Hi, Alex.
10: Hello, Pat. First time I've talked to you.
0: Welcome. Good to hear your voice.
10: Good. I'm up at this time of night nursing an infected lung. I got a cold and then it went to a lung infection. So
0: I see.
10: I'm not sleeping too much, mate.
0: Okay, all right.
10: In the middle of... I'm sorry?
0: Yeah, I'm glad we're keeping you company while you're not well and if you can't sleep.
10: Exactly. And in the middle of all this drama, my television blew up, didn't it? So I thought, well, I can't do without a telly. I've got to act now.
0: Right.
10: I went online and had a look at the local retailers here, JB Hi-Fi, Harvey Norman, the big ones, the good guys. What's the one?
0: Yep.
10: Which is in a shopping centre about 10 minutes away from where I am in Trigg in Western Australia.
0: Mm-hmm.
10: And did all the surveys and everything else. And then went to the actual Big W, which was the closest one. Said, show me that television that you've got advertised there.
0: Yep.
10: And the guy was very helpful. And he said, yeah, they're good unit. They're Samsung, mate. And I said, oh, that's a good brand.
0: Mm-hmm.
10: He said, sure. So I said, okay, I'll come back. So I did my research and I got a price from all the three that I mentioned, the three biggies that are here.
0: Mm-hmm.
10: Now, for the same box, the same unit, the same part number,
0: mm-hmm.
10: I couldn't get anything lower than $2,600 from Good Guys. What was the other one?
0: Harvey Norman.
10: Harvey Norman. I'm 85. Sorry.
0: That's okay.
10: Sorry, Pat.
0: Yeah, good.
10: There with 85. Okay, so Harvey Norman and the other one was Retrovision.
0: Retrovision. Yeah, okay.
10: Retrovision, yeah. So well-known brands.
0: Yep.
10: So I thought, what's going on here? The price that I got and I bought from Big W, for exactly the same product, was $699.
0: Is that right? Wow.
10: Exactly right. Now, I don't know about marketing in Australia, but that's a terrible blight on them. That there's $2,000 nearly difference between the same box, the same telly in the same area.
0: That's a big difference. So you're okay, same TV, same box, you've gone to same Big box. W versus the other places, the big names. And $2,600 versus $699.
10: Yeah, I'm just might put a little thing in there. I've been buying online from Kogan for a long time, because they're far away and we've got some great deals from them.
0: Yep.
10: But it had that Kogan is a sponsored site now of Big W. And I thought, well, that's obviously going to bring their prices down.
0: Right.
10: So what their connection is, I'm not sure.
0: Mm.
10: But their price was $100 more than I paid.
0: On Kogan.
10: If I'd gone to Kogan, yeah.
0: Yeah. Is it all plugged in? Is it at your place? Has been delivered or you've got it?
10: No, I've installed it. I've installed it. It's beautiful. 65-inch, the whole bit. Everything.
0: Gee.
10: Fantastic. I watched the footy tonight and I nearly blew myself off the screen.
0: Awesome. What size was the previous one? Smaller.
10: I had a 55.
0: 55.
10: Yeah, okay. And I upgraded to 10 to 65.
0: That's a big gap. I'm glad you did your research because you'd be paying sort of your 2,600. I don't know the answer. I don't know. It's a massive gap. You know, those places maybe do, I was going to say, more marketing, you're covering marketing, but Big W does the same. I don't know. I just wonder whether you've got an inferior... I mean, it works okay. I don't know. You get what you pay for.
10: You know the joke. the joke of it was I'm sitting on the patio reading the paper, and in the paper there is JB Hi-Fi and Harvey Norman's adverts for the same telly.
0: Same price?
10: So, no, $2,671.
0: $2,671. And it's the same thing. Okay.
10: Same thing.
0: Okay.
10: Exactly the same. In fact,
0: that's massive.
10: I told a couple of my mates from the golf club, and they were already bought theirs, and they've got theirs installed too now.
0: Right, for $6.99. Was it some sort of special? Maybe was it on sale? Sometimes they did that.
10: That's why I mentioned Kogan, and it said this is a sponsored site of Kogan now.
0: Yeah.
10: That's a new deal. Never seen that before.
0: Okay.
10: So whether Kogan has said, okay, we've got 50 TVs and we're going to give them to you at a real good price and start
0: maybe.
10: The association up.
0: Yeah, maybe.
10: Yeah, maybe.
0: And they're taking a loss. Kogan's quite a big company. They can handle the loss. It's something like that. They're undercutting the competition. They're doing something. Yeah, You've come across a deal. You've come across some sort of an opportunity or deal because, you know, it's a massive gap. I mean, there's markup and there's markup. But they're obviously...
10: But not $2,000 on a television.
0: Yeah, no.
10: All right,
0: well, there you go.
10: I thought I'd alert people to that little thing. Do your homework.
0: Yeah, do your homework. That's true. And it's easy to do, as you said, to just get on the internet. So Samsung, what sort of model was it? LG, what was it again? Samsung.
10: No, it's a Samsung.
0: Samsung from Big W, 75-inch, I think you said, $6.99.
10: 65-inch.
0: 65-inch.
10: I'm walking, I'm in my carport. Just walk around. Tyson OS.
0: Right.
10: Powered by Samsung, and it's called EKO.
0: Okay. Nice one. All right, there you go. So there's obviously a savings to be had. Okay, Alex, phone me again, mate. Thank you for listening through 6PR in WA in Perth. Good man.
10: Yeah, nice man.
0: No worries. 133693 is my number. Soon we'll go to the US. Rod Smith will join us and we'll get the US report. But we should really look at the on this day because Sir Tom Jones is having a birthday today. Born in Wales on this day in 1940. Sir Tom Jones is 86 today, and here he is with Green Green Grass of Home.

0: for 4 and 20 Pies, Australia's original fan food. Monday at the G will be huge. The Pies and the D's go head-to-head for a special Big Freeze game.
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0: in classic films like Taxi Driver, Project, Hail Mary, and cheap detectives. A lot of people like to go to it. But, you know, in Australia there, Pat, it's been the home of some great cinemas. Ones that come to mind, like in Melbourne, for instance, like the Classic Cinema in Elstonwick. Have you been to that one? It's the oldest,
1: yes,
0: one of the oldest, still operating. It opened in 1911, and it's Victoria's longest continuously operating cinema.
1: Yeah.
0: And not to forget other Melbourne cinemas like the Astor Theatre in Adelaide, the Regal Theatre. Now, and then Sydney, the Hayden Orpheum. Now, all these cinemas, what I'm talking about, they have beautiful architecture. When you walk into them, the architecture is superb. And then you sit down, you know, it could be, you know, like you could be on the next tier seating or whatever like that. And what did they call that? It was called, gee, I can't think of the word, but you were the next level up. And some of the most beautiful architecture inside the cinema itself. Now, why I'm talking about this, because we have to really kind of make sure we support them and keep the magic alive, because guess who's coming after them? That's right, the developer. All they want to do is put their greedy hands over the, you know, like the location to develop it and also build high-rise instead of keeping history and heritage alive. When was the last time you went to a nice little classic cinema there?
1: Oh, good question. There's Yarraville. You mentioned some great cinemas, but there's also Yarraville the Sun Theatre, which is a beautiful sort of heritage theatre that's been restored and very popular. And that's near me. And occasionally, yeah, my boys are getting bigger now, but my Finley likes a movie, so we'll go watch that together. And you're right, such a great experience to go to a, you know, the gold class and all that, the Village or whatever, is pretty special too. But to go to a vintage cinema is a very cool experience. Now, tell me about this one. 82 years ago since D-Day.
0: Well, it's today here in the United States. It was yesterday in Australia. And, you know, we celebrate the historic D-Day landings that occurred. Now, the Allied invasion of Normandy, France, it really marked the largest seaborne invasion in history and served as a pivotal turning point in World War II. And it laid the foundation for liberating Western Europe. Now, the invasion was called Operation Overlord, and nearly 356,000 men and women were connected directly to the initial D-Day assault itself. 6,939 naval vessels, 12,000 planes. Many countries participated: US, Canada, Britain, France, Australia. Yes, we were there. New Zealand, Poland, Greece, they were all there, all European countries. And, you know, look, it established a permanent foothold in Europe and the beginning of the end for Hitler's regime in Europe. The reason why I'm talking about that there, Pat, because I think yesterday in Australia was the 6th of June.
1: Yes.
0: And the movie Pressure opened, starring Brendan Fraser. And, you know, it's a great historical, I think I've talked about it, but it's a great historical war drama film.
1: Mm.
0: And the film is directed by an Australian-Greek writer and director.
1: Okay.
0: That's right. Anthony Maras. He grew up in Adelaide.
1: Oh, yeah.
0: And the movie currently holds 95% on the popcorn meter. And Brendan Fraser and Andrew Scott deliver a powerful and captivating performance. So, look, go and check it out, and especially for the Aussie connection. He's turning into a great director, this guy, Anthony Maras.
1: There you are. Honeybees can recognise human faces.
0: You wouldn't have thought, would you? You think, no. How do those little eyes kind of see our faces?
1: Yeah.
0: And, well, they can because, you know, with brains roughly 1 millimetre in size, they can be trained to recognise individual human faces, because what they do when they're flying around, they recognise smaller and bigger flowers and all that, right? So why can't they, you know, have the technique to really recognise human faces?
1: Yeah.
0: Not bad for a bee that has a lifespan of 4 to 6 weeks there, Pat, they really virtually work themselves to death, you know, just gathering nectar and pollen. Also, they have a sense of smell. Now, bees are really critical to human survival, aren't they?
1: Oh, they are. That's right. Without bees on the planet, we wouldn't be here. They're very clever, and you're right, they're critical to our existence. How interesting. The US report on Australia overnight. We'll take a break and continue with Rod Smith after this.
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1: Sunday morning, the 7th of June, and in the US is Rod Smith, who's on the line. Rod, pancreatic cancer halted by this virus injection. Tell me about this story.
0: Yeah, look, breakthrough stuff there, Pat. Look, a cancer-killing virus has stopped tumours from growing and spreading. Now, in the clinical trials here in the US, early results are encouraging, especially when small doses of the virus were administered. Only one-tenth of the dose was injected, and it was better than expected. So it's a modified flu virus that they inject in the pancreatic cancer, and it safely bypasses healthy cells, only invades the pancreatic tumor cells. Now, this is a huge breakthrough, and the research continues, of course, with the trials.
1: Yep.
0: And yes, it more than likely will eliminate and this hard-to-beat cancer. Great to hear.
1: Wow. In the US is Rod Smith and Harrison Ford's blueprint to defying the law of aging.
0: Yes, he's 83 and he remains remarkably active. Now, he's spotted regularly cycling, playing tennis. And he still hits the gym. He believes in training for injury prevention. And more than anything else, he needs to protect himself, which we all do, don't we? Because you might say the 80s are now the 60s, which is about true, isn't it?
1: Yeah, I love it. Oh, I like the sound of that. If you keep fit, and he does look great. He's 80, what did you say, 86?
0: 83.
1: 83. Okay. Yeah. So very cool.
0: He's looking good. He's doing the great things,
1: yep.
0: But he's not a meat eater. He eats fish and vegetables to stay really healthy.
1: Mm. All right, Marilyn Monroe's birthday.
0: It would happen this week. That's right. She if she would have been alive, she would have turned 100. And the blonde bombshell's milestone was recently celebrated with major festivities in, that's right, none other than Palm Springs. Over 1,000 Marilyn Monroe fans participated in the lookalike celebration, and the massive turnout smashed the previous Guinness World Record in 2020 of 254 impersonators that claimed the record in Australia. So I'm sure they're going to have to get a lot more people together to claim the record back. In Palm Springs, there is a massive statue of Marilyn Monroe, 7.9 metres. And it captures her in the famous windblown dress scene of The Seven-Year Itch.
1: Yeah.
0: So happy birthday to Marilyn.
1: Now, there in the US, it's Saturday evening, the 6th of June. So let's do on this...
0: Saturday morning.
1: Oh, Saturday morning. I'm sorry, Steve. That's right. You're sort of in the past even more than I thought. let's do on this day in music.
0: Well, on this day in music, 1999, Baz Luhrmann was the mastermind and produced a song that went to number one in the UK. It was called Everybody's Free to Wear Sunscreen. It was voiced by an Australian voice actor, Lee Perry. He narrated the whole song.
1: Yeah.
0: Quite a funny song.
1: Yeah, it was.
0: 1974, Dolly Parton reached number one on the US country charts with I Will Always Love You. In 2003, I think the movie Nemo was in theatres. But sticking to the music, 1986. Seven will go to Whitney Houston. She topped the charts around the world with "Want to Dance with Somebody." But tomorrow night, there, Pat, I should head up to Hollywood Bowl in Los Angeles to check out Paul Simon. He's having a show Sunday night, so hopefully we'll get up there.
1: Very exciting! Okay, that's Sunday night to see Paul Simon, and right now, thank you, Rod. Here's Whitney Houston from 1987. It was a big hit. I Want to Dance with Somebody, Whitney Houston. See you, Rod. Thanks, mate.
0: Thanks, Pat.
1: Bye.
0: Catch you, mate.

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10: 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Then after news, Terry Barnes, our political expert, joins us for the week that was in politics. So here comes the news, followed by Terry Barnes.

0: in the store that understands what they sell, so you don't have to. The largest range of TVs on display at Harvey Norman Electrical Warrnambool.
1: Good morning, I'm Carolee Katsimbanis. A man has died after being bitten by a shark off WA's south coast. It's the second fatal shark attack in the state in less than 3 weeks. Another man died while spearfishing off Rottnest Island last month. Police say this 35-year-old victim was also spearfishing with family off Michaelmas Island near Albany when he was attacked by a suspected 4.5-metre shark. He was rushed by boat to the local marina where paramedics were waiting but was unable to be revived. Global volatility and economic turbulence have dominated annual talks between the leaders of Australia and New Zealand. Prime Ministers Anthony Albanese and Christopher Luxon met with top fuel, aviation and agricultural executives in Queensland to discuss vulnerabilities in sovereign defence and supply chains. Mr Albanese says the enduring friendship between Australia and New Zealand could help the countries face growing challenges.
2: We're living in a world which is really volatile, where there is a great deal of turbulence, and some of the old certainties that commanded global trade and global activity has disappeared.
1: A 31-year-old man has been charged with murder and remanded in custody to front court today, and a 29-year-old woman also charged with hindering an investigation. They're allegedly involved in the death of a 34-year-old man at a property at Tweed Heads in the north of New South Wales. Australia's eSafety Commissioner Julie Inman-Grant has likened the under-16s social media ban to fencing an ocean. The comments come as new data shows about 70% of children are still accessing banned platforms. Independent MP Sophie Scomp says the ban is a very blunt instrument.
3: Do we get a lot of students through Parliament House? I always ask them, how many of you still on social media? Most of them are still on there.
1: Almost a decade after Sydney introduced tap-and-go payments for public transport, Melburnians are getting closer to finally one day being able to ditch their Mikey cards for train travel. Full fare passengers will be able to use their phone, bank card or smartwatch to tap-and-go across the rail network from today as the rollout of ticketless technology continues, but only on selected lines, and concession card holders will miss out. Passengers will still need to use a plastic Mikey for tram and bus travel. Overseas, Iran has accused the US of denying visas to integral members of its national football team's backroom staff hours after Washington confirmed Iranian players had been given permission to travel to the upcoming World Cup. Russian authorities say Ukraine has launched an unprecedented attack on and around St. Petersburg as the city hosts the final day of Russia's annual economic forum. More than 140 drones have been shot down, with residents urged to remain indoors. And the World Health Organization has announced a $500 million plan to curb the Ebola outbreak in the Democratic Republic of Congo and neighboring Uganda.
0: The Chery Tiggo 7 Super Hybrid. You'll love it as much as we do. 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
1: AFL Fremantle over North Melbourne 155-31. Roos coach Alistair Clarkson.
4: Fremantle were good and we were dreadful. Yeah, they're top of the ladder for a reason, and you just can't afford to not be really, really competitive in that space.
1: A one-goal win by Port Adelaide over West Coast Eagles. Brisbane Lions 31-point winners over the Gold Coast Suns. NRL round 14 wins for the Dolphins and the Gold Coast Titans. And in Super Rugby, wins for the Crusaders and the Chiefs.
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17: Your four-day forecast for the Great South Coast. Firstly, for Sunday, slight chance of a shower throughout the morning, becoming mostly sunny in the afternoon, and northwesterly winds 15 to 25 k's, becoming light late afternoon. Monday, partly cloudy and 17. Tuesday, sunny and 19. Wednesday, showers and 18. For Sunday, Warrnambool, Port Ferry, Mortlake and Terang all heading for 17.
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18: Australia Overnight. Now, Terry Barnes is here. The week that was in politics. Now, Terry is our political consultant, advisor. He's a columnist and broadcaster and regular on the show. Terry's back. Hi there, Terry.
19: Good morning, Pat.
18: Now, let's start with the Victorian politics. Jacinta Allen. I think we could see this coming, couldn't we? Because polling, it just was it's a bit of a tough go for Jacinta Allen after Dan Andrews. Are they circling to maybe edge her out before the Victorian election, the Labor Party?
19: Well, it certainly looks like it, because I think we've had reports in all four newspapers covering Victoria yesterday, the Financial Review, the Australian, the Age and the Herald Sun, all running the same story, which was basically Labor MPs, state Labor MPs in Victoria, talking to journalists after a long all-night sitting on Thursday night. Led to, MPs talking to other MPs, and they're not very happy with the way that Premier Jacinta Allen's going. And the general feeling is that she is not guaranteed to get past the last 2 weeks of the sittings in the Victorian Parliament before the winter break. So the killing season is coming early in Victoria.
18: Mm. Dan Andrews was insistent that Jacinta Allen be the person to take over after him. He was really, I remember reading a story where he was just aggressive about it, and he just wanted this person in, and if anybody budged, he sort of give him a mouthful. So, he wanted her there, but really she was handed the proverbial sandwich, if you know what I mean.
19: The manure sandwich,
18: yes,
19: that's right.
18: That's the one.
19: But the problem for her is that ever since she has underperformed and underdelivered, but she has overdelivered on things such as the debt, overdelivered on the crime rate and the incidence of crime in Victoria, and she's overdelivered on things that haven't been delivered, and that's including over-delivering the Commonwealth Games to Glasgow as former Games Minister and then Premier. So, look, she is in dire trouble. I think there's no question about that. The polling apparently is awful internally for the Labor Party. The Australian reported yesterday that their sources said that up to 30 seats are on a watch for being battleground seats, which is the trade talk for up for grabs. And that's pretty serious when you keep in mind that the number of seats that the Liberal National Coalition needs to win in the November general election is actually 16, so almost twice that. That's how bad, reportedly, that the Labor Party polling has got this. So, and of course, we saw pictures last week of Jacinda Allen, the Premier, actually door knocking in her own electorate, and then some of the security cameras picking up some choice words being told. But the fact that the Premier is door knocking in her own seat in Bendigo in Victoria, with a 10% margin, which is normally a safe seat, says that she is in a bit of bother. She's up against a national candidate, a fellow called Andrew Lestlane, who is a publican, but actually stood in the federal election last year for the same area and almost won the seat off Labor in an election where everything went the other way. And certainly I've had sources telling me that his polling from the Nationals is looking increasingly optimistic. So, look, if the Premier is in trouble herself in her own seat and her colleagues are seeing her door knocking, just think what that does for their morale. I mean, there is something wrong, something rotten in the state of Victoria, and it is the ALP caucus.
18: They don't have a choice, I'm thinking. They'll have to try something. They've got to go. It's come to the point now. Look, we'll see in November. But as you say, 30 seats up for grabs, as you say, and they only need 16 to win. So they'll have to change the leader. That's your first thing, just to at least freshen it up a bit and see whether they can give it a go. Is that basically what these MPs are thinking?
19: Well, certainly. I suspect from the way that the chatter has been with journalists from all those media outlets that it is pretty general in the caucus. And that's probably one of the disadvantages of an all-night sitting where they're stuck around waiting for things to happen and they end up talking to each other. But really, the problem the Victorian Labor Party has is there's no obvious replacement for her. The Deputy Premier Education Minister, a fellow called Ben Carroll, is on the right of the party, Jacinda Allen's on the left, and he hasn't really stepped up and hinted that he's interested in it, apparently not privately as well as not publicly. And another minister, Gabrielle Williams, the Transport Infrastructure Minister, who is in the left faction of Jacinda Allen and is seen as a potential successor, has indicated she's not interested in the job either. So I've got a sneaking feeling that the dissatisfaction is going to limp through all the way to November as far as the Labor Party MPs go. But if it's going to happen, they've got one fortnight before they break for the winter, and that's there's a week's break and then they go back. And when that happens, she's got to get through those sitting days in one piece, because once that happens, they'll have a winter break and they won't come back, I think, until well into August. So I think by that stage, the die is cast. They can't change leader. So it's going to happen. It's going to happen in a couple of weeks.
18: I see. But nobody wants the job. That's interesting. Or, it's sort of the allure is there. Excuse me. People always want, I need a cup of tea. People always want the top job, I guess. But it's interesting you say, firstly, I think the Victorian ALP, they'll lay into me here, but they're light on talent. I don't know. The Libs, I guess, aren't much better. A bit cynical there. But anyway, but nobody wants the job, or do you think someone's going to put their hand up eventually?
19: Well, that's right. Yes, I'm getting over a cold that I've had the last couple of weeks. Yes. So apologies for that. I think the Victorian Labor Party is thinking about its coffin in November, as it's carried away and buried. But certainly I think it's what you say about the Victorian Labor caucus is absolutely right. It's a C-grade caucus. I mean, their best people were elected in 2014 and they've been dropping off ever since. And the team that got around the cabinet table in Victoria now is, well, it's worse than mediocre. It's pathetic. Yes. And but as you point out, I mean, the Liberals are not that much better. When the tide is running in your favour, you can hope that you get some decent people elected in November who can join the team and actually provide a bit of talent. And what I've seen of some of the Liberal candidates and some of the National candidates, they've got some potential, real potential stars there, and that's something that is a good thing. But, if they get elected in November, have to start from scratch, as they almost certainly will, and do some very tough things, as they definitely will have to do.
18: Oh, yeah.
19: But Jess Wilson and the Liberal National team need to be able to hit the ground running with people who are basically match fit and match ready, and that's going to be a challenge for them. But at the moment, the wheels are falling off the Labor Party cart, and certainly I think the cards are falling in Jess Wilson's favour.
18: 133-693. We'll talk to Terry, then take your calls. The week that was in politics. Budget, I know, look, it just continues on. We'll have to mention it because it's going through the Senate now, isn't it? It's sort of, I heard Mark Levy talking about this and I read it as well. Is it called stacking, where you push the bill through Parliament and you put all the changes in that one bill, so big and small, so that way you're setting the opposition up. It's a political tactic who'll then reject the bill, and then you can come out and say, oh, they're rejecting these, you know, little things which are great, because also in this bill, you know what I'm talking about, don't you? I'll get there eventually. Has elements that they should be rejecting. So has this been a problem?
19: Well, it's, as you say, it's a smart political tactic to stack everything you can into a money bill, which is what these bills are. They're tax bills, and therefore they're revenue, and that's money. And basically, the Senate can't amend a money bill. That's the constitutional convention.
18: Right.
19: And effectively, putting everything in there means that they can, you know, whether it's the Greens, the Liberals, One Nation, whoever, the crossbench, can ask for amendments, but they can't actually vote them. And so it's a way of actually guaranteeing the government is more than likely to get its way in the Senate, where it doesn't have the numbers in the way that it has in the House of Representatives, where it has 94 seats.
18: So is it being pushed through? Is there any issue here as far as reviewing these changes, which have been, so controversial? Is there a problem? You know, is it being pushed through in just a few days, or any issues there?
19: Well, there's going to be a quick and dirty Senate inquiry, which is due to report, I think, on the 17th of June. So in time for the last sitting fortnight before the winter break of the federal parliament. But the coalition and the Greens are pushing back on that. The Greens, I think, are more likely to support what Labor's got and say, well, it doesn't really go far enough. But they really want to actually get Labor to do deals on the proposed savings and cuts to the NDIS. That's more of their interest. Right. But basically, the coalition, I think, is right on this one. I think we do need to have a real look at it. And we're talking about starting dates well into 27, 28. So it's not like it's going to happen tomorrow. So I think it's important that there is a proper Senate inquiry, a detailed one with submissions, with hearings, and with consultation, so that not just the usual suspect interest groups, but Mr. and Mrs. Average Australia can actually have their two bobs worth, and highlight the strengths, and if there are strengths, but certainly the weaknesses of what's been proposed around capital gains and negative gearing. I think it's absolutely essential. I mean, talking about fundamental changes to the tax system here that really undermine people's assumptions about how things are going to work in terms of their personal investments, but particularly mum and dad investors who may have a single property and get some income from that and so on. And in terms of negative capital gains, well, that's catching everybody because of the way it's done. It's being done generally. So as we've been hearing from the critics of it right across the board, including young voters who it's supposed to help, it's really a real dampener on incentive, on innovation, on people taking risks, people starting up businesses, people investing and growing those businesses. That's a real fundamental issue with this. And then Jim Chalmers and Anthony Albanese are saying they're not for moving on it. I think that's what the Prime Minister said at a conference yesterday, that effectively they believe they're doing the right thing. They think it's making the world more fair, that all the indications are the people they want to help are actually the people who are jacking up about it.
18: Is it likely that there will be a Senate inquiry and be done this way? The opposition are asking for it to be...
19: It's going to be a Senate inquiry, but it's going to be a Q&D, a quick and dirty one.
18: Yeah, I see. 4 days
19: or something. What they need is... That's exactly right. So they need a more comprehensive inquiry with the usual process, which involves calling for submissions and then having hearings after they've considered the submissions and then doing a considered report, not a quick and dirty report where effectively the senators write a couple of blurbs down party lines. Mm. We need something more comprehensive than that. And I think we all need to take a breath and and go through all of this. And when it comes to things like negative gearing, and I know many people think, well, why have it on every property? Why not have it on say one or two of your investment properties if you have a portfolio? Maybe that's something that we should be discussing, but it's not being discussed. It's being rammed through at the moment, and certainly I think the government has also taken the political calculation, and a very cynical one, that because they're grandfathering the negative gearing changes, so if you have an investment property or properties now, nothing's going to change in relation to their treatment, you know, being negatively geared. Effectively, they're thinking that they're cauterised. They've actually sort of sealed any potential political wounds by making sure that people who already have something aren't going to lose something. Because one of the things in politics, Pat, is that when you give something out,
18: right,
19: whether it's negative gearing, whether it's, well, pre-bulk build medical consultations, whatever, NDIS, once you give something, it's very hard to take it back or to change it. And that's the government's
18: right.
19: Thought that it had got it right, but clearly they've got it wrong. And but I think to rush it through like this shows their panic.
18: Terry, always wonderful. Thank you. 133693. We appreciate your time on Australia Overnight. Thank you.
19: Thanks, Pat.
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18: Sunday morning on Australia Overnight. Great to have your company. Thanks for choosing this program. I'm Pat Panetta, Jay's in the booth, and your calls 133693. Mark's on the line in Werribee. Hi, Mark.
0: Morning, Michael. How are you?
18: Yeah.
0: Michael.
18: I'm good. Oh, it's Michael. Hi there, Michael.
0: It's Michael. How are you, Pat?
18: Good, mate.
0: That was a good summary of Terry. I like his summaries.
18: Yeah. Oh, yeah. He's very
0: on
18: good.
0: On the ball.
18: Yep, absolutely.
0: Do you write a fair bit too? Like, I'm on X, right, with I'm on my handle.
18: Right.
0: Just Be Nice. That's my handle, Pat.
18: What's it called? On X, yeah?
0: Yeah, Just Be Nice.
18: Just Be Nice. Oh, there you go.
0: I enjoy writing because, look, I'm a bad speller, but it helps my, just to say my things out. Yeah, I enjoy the creativity of writing, coming up with stuff.
18: Yeah, it's good for you.
0: It's good, yeah. So just, I'm pretty moderate. I like a bit of a swing, I could be a swing writer.
18: Yep.
0: But what's happening now, Albo, it seems to be like a John Huston moment, what he's done with the, he's put
18: capital
0: gains tax on everything.
18: Mm.
0: And what I can see with the, negative gearing, I've never done that, but he had an interview with Sky.
18: Yeah.
0: And everyone put who's done it? And he put his hands up too, right?
18: Mm-hmm.
0: And then he goes, but why are they, it's grandfathered. So if you're going to stand for something, why not do the whole lot negative gearing and not put capital gains on everything? You know what I mean? Like just a little bit at a time. Why?
18: Right. Yeah, it's on everything. The capital gains changes on everything, property and shares and those sorts of things. The grandfathered ones are interesting because they tried to, I think, use that to try to appease voters and say, well, it's grandfathered. If you have the property now, it won't affect you. That hasn't worked. Moving forward, it's creating a disincentive for younger people who they want to help.
0: Exactly.
18: So yeah, it's been an interesting backlash to this budget. That's for sure.
0: They're digging themselves in. I'll call it Pat. They're digging themselves in. So I think it's going to be a big swing. Liberal and One Nation will be come up second. But I think the common sense of One Nation's not there yet with their policies. That's my thing.
18: Yes.
0: She's had a bit of a racial undertone over the years.
18: Yep.
0: And one in four are born overseas. That's not going to be a big vote winner. But I think if they come up with some good policies, they might get a bit of a swing. But at the moment, I don't think they're there.
18: Well, they've got to build policies. That's right. Yeah, the party of protest, or they're good for pointing things out and creating change in that way. Thanks, Michael. But you're right. One Nation need to get their policies together, and they might do that and find candidates and be a viable alternative. There was the thing during the which we spoke about yesterday, the policy back and forth during the week, trying to establish their policy on housing availability for those from overseas, I think it was. But either way, it was everybody was saying something different, and they went back and forth, and they couldn't quite work it out. So yes, they need to sort out their policy and be a viable government or opposition. Now, looking at the paper from yesterday, the Herald Sun yesterday, talking about this gentleman here, John Ralph, has slammed the changes to the capital gains tax, and he was involved with the original version back with Peter Costello. In what is arguably the most comprehensive takedown of Jim Chalmers' controversial tax changes, the architect of the 50% capital gains tax discount says Labor will increase the burden on young people trying to fund their first home purchase and plunge government-assisted property buyers into negative equity. It says, a bit further in the article, he suggested the biggest winner will be the government, noting Treasury forecasts an extra $77 billion will be raised over a decade. So this talk about helping younger people get into properties and these things, when you break it down, it's all about revenue. And there's that massive number there, $77 billion will be raised over a decade. The $77 billion is going to be paid by taxpayers, the razor-sharp 93-year-old observed, and the people they are going to hurt are the ones who are saving for deposits. So looking at this article about the capital gains tax and the changes to the budget, 133693, your calls not too far away, and the text line 0477 693 693.
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18: What's on your mind, Australia? We'd love to know as we take your calls all night and all across the nation on 133693, the Sunday morning edition of Australia Overnight. And Gary's in Brisbane. Hi, Gary.
11: Yes, good morning, Pat. I think the biggest problem with our governments now is I saw Prime Minister Albanese trying to lecture the New Zealand Prime Minister Luxon. Mm. Now, Prime Minister Luxon used to be the CEO of Air New Zealand. Can you tell me any ventures that Prime Minister Albanese was in charge of?
18: He's been a politician his whole working life.
11: Yeah. Now, but I think we're only one of five or six democracies that have mandatory voting. Kiwis haven't got it. Can you name the other five or six?
18: That have mandatory voting, compulsory voting?
11: Yeah.
18: Countries with compulsory voting. Oh, that's a good question. Is that what we're doing? Yeah.
11: Yeah.
18: Okay,
11: yeah.
18: Compulsory voting countries would be, I don't know, in the UK?
11: No, they haven't Britain? Got compulsory voting.
18: No? Right. You could. Oh, not compulsory voting. So Australia's got compulsory voting, but not the UK. But didn't we copy their system, the Westminster system?
11: Yeah, but it's limited to what we do. Mm. Now, give you an example. I noticed the Pontiff, he's at odds with Donald Trump over things, and he's in Spain. And the Prime Minister of Spain says, no, we will determine what refugees we get. Now, I think he's on a recruiting drive. Like, I'm agnostic. I think when you look at it overall, faiths and religions are the major cause of most conflicts around the world. And I think is trying to say, right, you've got to take these people. And the Prime Minister of Spain says, no, we don't. We will determine who comes to our country, etc.
7: Yes.
11: And I think how they get by here, we've got preferential voting. So you can be first past the post here and get done on preferences.
7: I guess you could, yes. It'd have to be pretty close, yes. So you could first pass the post, so you might get...
11: I'll give you an example. To go to the Melbourne Cup, they have 24 starters and you've got to nominate, costs you so many $100,000 to get in. Then you've got to go in second and third, fourth nominations, then you finally make the cut. Some horses...

0: Have you ever tried to skip, you know, like out of Rocky, the movie? Skipping?
1: Look, I have, and I just admire those guys that like the boxers that can skip, yeah, yeah, and they move their feet quick, yeah. and the skipping rope just sort of, you know, flicks through, yeah, yeah. I can't do that, and you've got to be super fit to do that as well.
0: Yeah. Well, I think I told you a few weeks ago, I'm not very tall. I used to be taller, but I think when I, in my previous life, because I used to wear heels, and I broke my ankle a few years ago, so I wear trainers, runners all the time. But I've added in skipping. Yesterday at the gym, it was full of girls. There were no men there yesterday morning, so I'll leave that at that pass. But they were all in bed, or they'd be upset about their football team because they're pathetic, the men that come to the gym.
1: Yeah.
0: But I've added in between sort of every station skipping. I don't think I could do a half an hour full of boxing and skipping. Like there's one guy in the morning, he gets there super early. You should see him, Pat. He's straight out of Rocky. He's so fit.
1: Yeah. How old would he be?
0: Hardcore. He's a tradie. I know he's a tradie because I know who he works for. He'd be, I'm not good with age, but I think 28 maybe.
1: Okay, so he's a young man, yeah, and fit.
0: He's a young man. He goes and he's a tradie. And he looks fantastic. And
1: here
0: he's
1: the
0: sweetest guy.
1: Yeah. He's out there running now. Can you hear him?
0: Yeah.
1: I
0: follow Olympia on her Instagram.
1: Yes.
0: And she popped up something yesterday. How sometimes people pick her name. It's such a beautiful name, Olympia.
1: Oh, that's right. They call her Olivia. Yeah, I saw that. Yeah, I commented on that one.
0: All right.
1: Yeah.
0: Oh, did you? I've been Christine and Justin through my whole career, work career.
1: Yes, yes.
0: And it's quite funny. So I just answer to anything now, Pat.
1: Yeah,
0: I don't care.
1: Yeah, that's right.
0: What about you, Pat?
1: I get Patty. Look, I'm Pat or Pasquale, but I get Patty a lot. Everywhere I've worked, I've got Patty, which I like, you know, P-A-D-D-Y. G'day, Patty. So, yeah, I've always got that. So, yes,
0: sometimes
1: I saw that.
0: Dennis Walter, like some people ring up and say,
1: "Hello, Walter."
0: Dennis, why? I love calling him Den-Den, and people ring in and say, "Oh, that's terrible." But I think, as long as it's, as you're being polite.
1: Yeah. Well, I've seen, the people call him Den-Den. But sometimes, Dennis Walter, they might call him Walter. People have surnames that sound like their first name. I've got a friend.
0: Yes, that's so true.
1: Yeah. He's Darshan Paul. Hello, Darshan. And, you know, the second name sounds like it should be his first name. So, yeah, people say, hello, Paul.
0: Parent-teacher. Because our boys have got surnames as Christian names.
1: Yeah.
0: So many times when we went to the parent teacher, they'd call the boys the surname rather than the Christian.
1: Yeah,
0: and my husband's like, great, we're paying all this money and you don't even know who my son is.
1: Oh, well, that's right. Okay.
0: Have a good morning, Pat.
1: Good on you, Justine. Thank you. Australia overnight, Sunday morning. It's the 7th of June, 133-693. Your calls after this.
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1: Your calls across the morning on the Sunday edition of Australia Overnight. And Kevin's here. Hi, Kevin.
15: G'day, Paddy. How are you?
1: Yeah, I'm good, Kevin.
15: It's an Auburn's second most famous export after Broderick Smith. Broderick Smith.
1: Ah, was he a St Albans boy as well, is he?
15: Went to St Albans primary and went to St Albans secondary.
1: Did he really? And is he a footballer? What does he do?
15: Broderick Smith, a famous vocalist, now deceased.
1: Oh.
15: The Dingoes, way out west.
1: Oh, is that right? Way out west. Was that someone from St Albans? Wow.
15: His old man came out from England, of course, but okay. There you go. And at one stage he was in cahoots with Sunshine's most famous export, which was... the Falcons, our old mate that front man for the Falcons.
1: Who's that? This is before my time. Maltese. I went to school with a lot of Maltese. So if you're talking Sunshine and St Albans, yeah.
15: Still around today. The Falcons, the famous group called the Falcons.
1: Right. Never heard of them.
15: Melbourne's most famous Maltese front man, rock singer.
1: Oh, it's Joe Camilleri.
15: Thanks for helping. Camilleri.
1: Okay, got there.
15: Camilleri.
1: The Falcons, it's the Black Sorrows, it is.
15: During the segment, Paddy, with your old mate Rod Smith, you touched on Lux Theatre's cinema's, historical heritage design.
1: Yes.
15: And he said to you, Paddy, when was the last time you went out and enjoyed yourself in one of those, cinemas, style?
1: That's right. What
15: and
1: did I say?
15: You know, the ones with up next level up, you know, where you sit up... He's referring to the dress circle.
1: Oh, was he?
15: The dress circle.
1: I was distracted, but he did ask me a question midway through. The dress circle, that's right, which is upstairs.
15: Yeah, historical, it was for the royals and the grand society. They were all dressed up to the nines when they went out to the theatre.
1: Yep. That's right. I used to be on a TV show called The Circle. It was a morning show on Channel 10, The Circle.
15: Yeah. Tony Leonard had a crack at you over the weekend?
1: No, it came through. I meant to sort of, but we started with Russell Setright. Now, I heard him mention this. Tony was being funny. So I think somebody in the booth was doing something which was annoying him or playing music or something. So Tony's being funny, saying, if you do that again, you're going to end up working on the overnight program. So you'll be relegated back to the overnights and you'll be working with Pat Panetta. That's
15: I thought he might have been saying about your prowess in St Albans thirds when you were in the ruck for St Albans thirds.
1: No, well, that'd be nice. He's talking about my sporting prowess, which is not much. No, he's just being funny, saying if you do that again, you're going to end up working on the overnight show like we do, and he'll be working here with me. He'll be demoted.
15: I love Rob's segments. They're really good.
1: Yeah. Oh, good on you, mate. Yes, no worries at all.
15: See ya.
1: See ya. Thank you. All righty. What are we going to do next there, Jay, as we head to the... Let's do some... Oh, here it is. Oh, this is what I was thinking of. Oh, this is a bit of fun. This is the Australia Overnight Memorable Quotes and Headstone Epitaphs. So, Jack Lemmon, the American actor, on his headstone, it reads, Jack Lemmon in... Obviously a reference to like starring in a film. Rodney Dangerfield, the comedian, his headstone, There Goes the Neighbourhood, on his headstone. He's very funny, isn't he? He's no respect. No respect, that's Rodney Dangerfield. Mel Blanc, the American cartoon character voice, his tombstone says, Man of a Thousand Voices, and above his name, the famous Porky Pig line, that's all, folks. On the tombstone in the US, there's a couple, Steve and Anya. Here lies Steve and Anya in eternal bliss. MasterCard and Visa still looking for the payments they missed. Oh, there you go. It rhymes. That's in the US, Steve and Anya. Spike Milligan, the English comedian. This is one of the most famous ones when it talks about those sorts of things. His epitaph on his tombstone, I told you I was ill. Was Spike Milligan. There's also talk about famous last words of various people. Sometimes it becomes a bit of an urban myth. It may or may not been true. 133693, famous last words. Ned Kelly. What was his famous last words again? He's got something in there. Ned Kelly, somebody remind us. 133693. I think that's gone down in history. Was it Ned Kelly? And also, what's his name? Mr. Heinz Cairns, artist. It'll come to me as well, but his famous last year, put it in Google there. His famous words were, well, apparently, the curtains, so he's in like a drab room, and the curtains go or I go. No, that's not him. He's the artist who did the Heinz Cairns thing. Somebody will know, and they're yelling it at the radio. 133693, put in artist. No, not ad man, artist. Anyway, doesn't matter. Famous last words, 133, here we go. It'll come now. Thank you, Google. It's Andy Warhol. Is that right? Were they his famous last words? Andy Warhol, the curtains go or I go. I'll be back, famous last words. Yes, thank you. 133693, and also the text 0477 693 693. Bruno has texted through, Jacinta, just like Dan, will walk away a winner with a lifetime pension of over $400,000 a year and nothing to worry about, says Bruno on the text. We'll go away. The news isn't too far away, so news in 6 minutes, and then we'll talk movies, streaming and showbiz with Shane A. Bassett.
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8: Sunday the 7th of June, on this day, George Ezra was born on this day. He's a UK singer-songwriter. He was born in England on this day in 1993, just a young man. He's 33 today, George Ezra, and you might remember his number one hit in Australia, which was Budapest.

0: Vacuuming and mopping your most hated chore? Discover the RoboVac range that changes all that at Harvey Norman Electrical Warrnambool.
1: Hello, I'm Carolee Katsimbaras. A 35-year-old man has died after being attacked by a 4.5-metre shark off Western Australia's south coast at Albany, with a report to be prepared for the coroner. Police say he was spearfishing with family off Michaelmas Island late Saturday morning. He was rushed ashore where paramedics were waiting, but was sadly unable to be saved. The actual species of shark remains unknown at this stage. Several beaches have been closed in the area. Australia and New Zealand have agreed to work on 8 actions to improve economic productivity in both countries in the face of increasing global uncertainty. Anthony Albanese and New Zealand Prime Minister Christopher Luxon have wrapped up annual bilateral talks in Queensland. Mr Luxon says there is more the two countries can be doing to drive economic growth.
2: It was a very, very good conversation with the CEOs from both sides, talking about what more we can do together, and that alignment in our economies just continues to play a really big strength as we think about how we build more financial security as part of our broader national securities in the context of that volatile and changing world.
1: New South Wales police say they're unaware of links to organised crime as they continue investigations into a violent home invasion in Sydney's southwest. A 23-year-old man had his hand severed with a machete when 4 intruders broke into his Greenacre home on Friday evening. His parents and 2 younger siblings were uninjured. Superintendent Rodney Hart says while the family are not known to police, investigators are aware that they run a successful business in the area.
3: They have run that business for a number of years and they are very well known in the community. There is no indication that this is related to any organised crime. What we believe is that for somehow these people were aware that there may have been cash on the premises, and that's what's been targeted.
1: Energy Minister Chris Bowen argues there's no longer a need for concern around Australia's fuel stocks. 92 shiploads of fuel arrived in May, 11 more than the monthly average, while reserves continue to sit higher than when the Iran conflict began.
4: The government has been working carefully with industry, providing factual, clear updates to the Australian people each and every week, while the opposition just continues to engage in scaremongering and cheap politics. That's the contrast of approach. The government will keep our approach.
1: Also making news, thousands of Australian cancer cases were missed during the COVID pandemic due to delayed screening and testing during lockdowns. Some of those cases that would have been treatable with early detection are now incurable. Overseas, and rescuers have called off their search for the last 2 men trapped in a semi-submerged cave in Laos for more than 2 weeks, with the site becoming unstable. And tensions between the US and Iran have flared again, with the US military striking Iranian radar sites after shooting down drones headed towards the Strait of Hormuz, complicating efforts to end the war between the two countries.
0: The Chery Tiggo 7 Super Hybrid. You'll love it as much as we do. Test drive today at Warrnambool Chery. LMCT 11658.
1: The Dolphins' winning streak has continued in round 14 of the NRL.
5: The Dolphins have made it 5 wins in a row for the first time in club history, outclassing the Cowboys 40-14 in Townsville. The visitors led 16-10 at halftime and surged home in the second half with 4-1. Selwyn Cobbo scored a double in front of almost 22,000 fans. In other results, the Titans upset the Broncos 28-23 at Suncorp Stadium. Andrew Lucas, Sydney.
1: In the AFL, Fremantle remain top of the ladder after beating North Melbourne by 124 points. Wins also for the Brisbane Lions and Port Adelaide.
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14: Your four-day forecast for the Great South Coast. Firstly, for Sunday, slight chance of a shower throughout the morning, becoming mostly sunny in the afternoon, and northwesterly winds 15 to 25 k's, becoming light late afternoon. Monday, partly cloudy and 17. Tuesday, sunny and 19. Wednesday, showers and 18. 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
14: It's 11 degrees right now.
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2: Really interesting, really good. But yeah, Robert De Niro's up there as one of the most menacing characters on film.
3: Netflix season two of The Four Seasons.
2: Yeah, this was brought to my attention recently because season two just sort of dropped and became very popular after season one was a hit last year. It was based on another movie. Alan Alda did this film in 1981, from memory, with Carol Burnett. And it was a big popular film about four couples, and they're all friends, and they go on regular holidays together. But during these holidays, you know, they get up to a bit of mischief and some things happen. So the first season had Tina Fey and Steve Carell and a few other really good actors in it, including Coleman Domingo, if you know who he is. And it was a hit. So season two has just come up. And on Netflix, it is just about the couples, this time three suburban couples that go on vacations together, and they all know each other, but one's divorced, one brings a new girlfriend, ruffles a few feathers, and different things like that happen. Right. It's an interesting show about life and moving on with relationships and others that stay together in relationships for a long time. So if you like that kind of melodrama, check out the Four Seasons series two.
3: Now, have you had your breakfast? You're going to go for a surf or anything? Because we'll just take a break and just hold you on for a bit longer. Is that okay? Because there's a couple
2: of
3: calls.
2: Sure.
3: Okay. Shane A. Bassett continuing after this.
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1: 11 degrees in Melbourne, partly cloudy today, a top of 18. It's 6 o'clock. Good morning. I'm Brian Wilson. On the eve of Big Freeze 13 at the MCG tomorrow, motor neurone disease researchers say they're on the verge of finding a cure thanks to more than $140 million raised by the late Neil Danaher's Fight MND Army. The money has helped fund clinical research and trials of drugs to target symptoms, as well as advancing the development of gene therapy. The breakthrough work has also linked Melbourne researchers with experts around the world in the quest to cure the disease that Danaher nicknamed the Beast. To other news, and a woman has died in a two-car collision just outside Shepparton in north-central Victoria. Carolee Katsimbanis has the details.
2: Emergency services arrived on the Midland Highway near Gigare Road at Stanhope just after 5:30pm yesterday evening. A 30-year-old woman in one car died at the scene. Another man and woman also in the vehicle were taken to hospital with non-life-threatening injuries. The driver of the other vehicle was not seriously injured. Investigations are continuing, witnesses are asked to come forward. Carolee Katsimbanis, Melbourne.
1: A report is being prepared for the WA coroner following yesterday's fatal shark attack at Albany on WA's south coast. A 35-year-old man was bitten by a suspected 4.5-metre shark as he was spearfishing with the family at Michaelmas Island. Paramedics were unable to save him after he was rushed by boat to the marina 13 kilometres away. It's the second fatal shark attack in 3 weeks after one off Rottnest Island last month. Lockdowns in Australia during the COVID pandemic have resulted in thousands of cancer cases being missed. SMH and The Age say a new study published in Lancet Oncology looked at 7 countries, including Australia, and showed more than 55,000 people were not diagnosed due to the COVID lockdowns, some suffering devastating consequences. Overseas, and Hezbollah has rejected a new conditional truce deal negotiated in Washington, which demands a full Israeli withdrawal instead of the proposed retreat to the border. Amid the deadlock, the Lebanese president has accused Iran of using Lebanon as a bargaining chip. The Middle East conflict remains unstable today after an Israeli strike in southern Lebanon killed 3 military personnel. And Victoria will have to wait another year before the state's 9 weather districts are changed. The proposal to create 14 weather regions has again been pushed back. The changes are aimed to make forecasting, especially for fire risks, more accurate. And checking finance this hour, one Aussie dollar is buying 70 US cents.
0: The Chery Tiggo 7 Super Hybrid. 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
1: North Melbourne coach Alistair Clarkson has slammed his side's failure to step up against Fremantle. The Dockers broke the game open with a 9-goal blitz in the second quarter and powered away to a 124-point victory. Clarkson was far from impressed.
3: Oh, well, Fremantle were good and we were dreadful. We were just nowhere in that space today. Yeah, they're top of the ladder for a reason, and you just can't afford to not be really, really competitive in that space. We were dreadful in that space.
1: Last night, West Coast down Port Adelaide by 6 points. Reigning premiers Brisbane defeated the Gold Coast by 31 points. Round 13 continues today with Sydney taking on St Kilda and Essendon playing Carlton. And the Socceroos are on the field against Switzerland in San Diego in a World Cup friendly. Currently, they're down 1-0 at halftime. And that's the latest news and sport.
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12: Your four-day forecast for the Great South Coast. Firstly, for Sunday, slight chance of a shower throughout the morning, becoming mostly sunny in the afternoon, and northwesterly winds 15 to 25 k's, becoming light late afternoon. Monday, partly cloudy and 17. Tuesday, sunny and 19. Wednesday, showers and 18. For Sunday, Warrnambool, Port Ferry, Mortlake and Terang all heading for 17.
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12: It's 12 degrees right now.
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12: Well, good morning, our first winter edition of Sunday Country. Yeah, if you're still horizontal, that's all right. These songs do sound best with your eyes half shut the first hour. You're made for half snoozing, half listening, but a full appreciation of great country music. And that's what we're about. Sunday Country, every Sunday morning, 6 till 9. I'm Len Johnson. On the way this morning, we'll do a double shot. Well, a bit of a nod to our Commonwealth cousins in the UK. So a UK double shot, I think both out of Ireland, actually, with the Furies and Foster and Allen. On Sunday Country, yes, yeah, some Irish country. Also a double shot next hour from 8 Ball Aiken. He's an Aussie who loves his swamp rock, and you'll definitely hear that. Next hour, this hour a double from Loretta Lynn, who had a big, big scare on this day 20 years ago. I'll tell you more very, very shortly, but let's get underway with a bittersweet milestone. We lost Harry Lloyd Jenkins just 2 days ago back in 93 at the age of just 59. Better known as the man with the velvet growl, Conway Twitty. And what a way to kick it off too with this classic, the second best greeting this morning, right after the first, being that smell of the first pot of coffee or tea. It's Hello Darling on Sunday Country.
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0: Enjoying a cuppa, Sunday Country, and the... Oh, nearly said the Dixie Chicks. You're not allowed to say that anymore, are you? No. It's the Chicks, apparently. And the sound of a young woman, that song, needing room to make her big mistakes. I love it. The title track of the album that made history, one of only a very few in country to ever go diamond. 10 million copies later, Wide Open Spaces. It is 18 past six. This is tailored for a Sunday morning, this one. Lee Conway, they called him Australia's answer to Johnny Cash, and with that baritone, we can hear why. He once said this song was for the blokes who spent more time with their steering wheels than their families. Just another cowboy song, Lee Conway on Sunday Country.
1: I feel the grass are growing. It's time that you know I'm leaving. The morning light is creeping across the

You're bringing a few old army buddies home. You're calling from afar. Get away from there. No, not you, honey. I was talking to the baby. Wait a minute, honey. The doorbell. 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

0: Brunette twins.
1: 24 past six. The humorous yet frantic reality of motherhood versus the glitz of celebrity fame. Loretta stuck in Topeka with a house full of kids and another on the doorstep. Today, by the way, back in 2006, 20 years ago, Loretta Lynn died. She died on the operating table at the age of 74. She was being treated by surgeons after a fall and breaking her shoulder when she literally did pass away. Thankfully, she was revived and lived another 16 years, leaving us only 4 years ago, not even, at the age of 90. Loretta Lynn, dying for the first time today, 20 years ago. Okay, our second song from Loretta, not just a clever lyric once again, but a real-life confrontation that Loretta Lynn had with a fan backstage who had her eyes on Loretta's husband. The ultimate anthem for anyone who's ever had to protect their patch. You ain't woman enough to take my man. Take it away, Loretta, on Sunday Country. You've come.

0: for 4 and 20 Pies, Australia's original fan food. Monday at the G will be huge. The Pies and the D's go head-to-head for a special Big Freeze game.
1: Scott Pendlebury kicks the goal. Age shall not weary him.
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That's good music. It's a too little too late song from Brooks and Dunn, a rare treat for the ears, with Kix actually taking the lead instead of good old Ronnie Dunn. 20 to 7, Sunday Country, here's Marty, a story of vengeance, the ultimate price of honour. I did what I did for Maria.

From Tamworth to Nashville, Lee Kernaghan to Glen Campbell. If it's country, it belongs right here. Sunday Country on 3YBFM.

0: It's Sunday Country. Love it from Roy and Emmy Lou. That Loving You Feeling Again, recorded for a soundtrack for a 1980 film which starred none other than Meatloaf, called Rodeo, a Grammy Award-winning song for the duo as well from 1981. Well, we have to go to the news straight after this. An Aussie masterpiece from Kevin Johnson, that always one step behind feeling that he captures so perfectly in just 5 minutes of Amazing Country. See you back next hour.
1: I can still remember when I bought my first guitar. 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And my family listened 50

0: Vacuuming and mopping your most hated chore? 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
2: 11 degrees in Melbourne, partly cloudy today, a top of 18. It's 7 o'clock. Good morning, I'm Brian Wilson. It's been revealed that the state government was told more than 3 years ago Victoria's $50 million so-called ghost prison wasn't working and should be shut down. News Corp reports the former chairperson of the post-sentencing authority, Michelle Williams, repeatedly raised concerns over the River Gum rehabilitation facility in Ararat, which in 8 years has only taken in 18 prisoners and currently is only housing two inmates. Ms. Williams claims the rehabilitation model was flawed and that the inmates were signed off as having completed programs even though they didn't properly engage in the treatment. Speculation over the future of Premier Jacinta Allen's leadership continues today, with mobile billboards appearing around the city urging Victorians to ditch the witch. The campaign harks back to a similar push against former Prime Minister Julia Gillard in 2011. Factional teammate Gabrielle Williams hosed down rumours yesterday, ruling herself out of any contest and pledging her support for the Premier. The latest freshwater strategy poll shows Labor trailing the coalition 48-52 on a two-party preferred basis. Police are appealing for witnesses to a fatal collision just outside Shepparton in north-central Victoria. A 30-year-old woman has died following the two-car crash on the Midland Highway around 5:30 yesterday afternoon. Two other people in the car escaped with minor injuries. The driver of the other vehicle was not seriously injured. Operation Regal continues through to tomorrow night, with police calling for drivers to take extra care on the state's roads. Overseas, in the US and Iran have exchanged fresh missile strikes, further testing the region's shaky ceasefire agreement. The exchange comes as US President Donald Trump insists Iran is desperate to make a deal. But Mr. Trump has told NBC the Gulf state is too proud to concede.
3: There are things they never thought they'd be doing that they're going to have to do. They've got no choice. And it takes a little while. You know, you're talking about 47 years of getting away with whatever they wanted. I mean, this should have been done long ago. This should have been done by other presidents.
2: Passengers holding COVID-era travel credits with Virgin Australia have just 3 weeks to use them. The airline says travellers must book and fly before the June 30 deadline. Qantas credits, however, no longer expire, but they can only be claimed as refunds by contacting the airline. And briefly, researchers say they're edging closer to a cure for motor neurone disease. In finance, one Aussie dollar is buying 70 US cents.
0: The Chery Tiggo 7 Super Hybrid. 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
2: Gold Coast coach Damien Hardwick has put his players on notice after reigning premiers Brisbane smashed the Suns in a demoralising 31-point defeat. Hardwick telling nine players to step up or risk being dropped.
4: The guys that we've got, they're very, very good players. We've just got to get them all playing well, and that's mine and our coaching staff's job to make sure that happens. But we've got to bounce back. It's a disappointing result today.
2: Round 13 continues this afternoon with Sydney taking on St Kilda, then Essendon play Carlton. And Kimi Antonelli will start off pole in tonight's Monaco Grand Prix. Aussie Oscar Piastri is off position 7. And Super Netball, and it's the hometown derby today with the Vixens up against the Mavericks. And that's the latest news and sport.
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11: Your four-day forecast for the Great South Coast. Firstly, for Sunday, slight chance of a shower throughout the morning, becoming mostly sunny in the afternoon, and northwesterly winds 15 to 25 k's, becoming light late afternoon. Monday, partly cloudy and 17. Tuesday, sunny and 19. Wednesday, showers and 18. For Sunday, Warrnambool, Port Ferry, Mortlake and Terang, all heading for 17.
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11: Beanie Sunday morning, back to our second of 3 hours of country music that we do every Sunday between 6 and 9. Sunday Country, it's, what is it now, 6 in a few seconds, and I'm Len Johns till 9, and some Butte country still to come, including that 8, Ball Aiken, he's an Aussie, 8 Ball Aiken double shot very soon, he loves his swamp blues, he's one of our kings of the Aussie slide guitar rock genre. Also, we've got Johnny Cash this hour, some Anne Murray, Kenny and Dolly later on this hour. And no, not Islands in the Stream. Very shortly we'll have Waylon and Willie as well. But I want to kick it off with this one. It's got that famous gut punch twist, you could say. It's one of the greatest trick songs in music. Lures you in with the smell of home-cooked meals, the sight of Mary, only to wake you up, well, surrounded by four walls at daybreak. It's the green grass of home, Porter Wagner on Sunday Country.
14: The old hometown

Then I awake and look around me at these four gray walls that surround me. And I realize that I was only dreaming. For there's a garden, there's a sad old padre. Arm in arm we'll walk at daybreak, when again I'll touch the green, green grass of home.

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Sunday Country, 17 past 7, morning. Welcome along to 3 hours of country every Sunday morning. It's Len, hello, and just then, what an outlaw anthem. All about escaping the golden handcuffs, trading high society stress, and keeping up with the Joneses for a simple life where nobody feels any pain. It's Waylon and Willie taking us to that tiny speck on the American map, being Luckenbach in Texas. Okay, Eight Ball Aiken, that double shot from the birthday boy after this. Couple of Aussies. This did win a golden guitar for Heritage Song of the Year back 13 years ago, and for good reason. Hauntingly beautiful, a broken fence, a paddock full of weeds. The lyrics do paint a picture of a farm that lost its caretaker tragically to the black dog in this song. So it's not just a song, it's a eulogy that Luke O'Shea wrote as a tribute to a mate who lost his battle to suicide. It's Luke O'Shea, Dinah Corcoran, and New England Sky on Sunday Country.

movie. Sunday Country. Yeah, the red-bearded swamp blues king of Aussie slide guitar rock. Yeah, not too many do it better than 8-Ball Aiken, who's, by the way, having a birthday tomorrow, turning 45. He's gone from picking bananas in far north Queensland to headlining blues and country festivals, not just in Australia, but Nashville in Europe as well. He actually lived in a shed for years just to save money for his first slide guitar. 8-Ball Aiken, happy birthday, mate, turning 45 tomorrow. We're doubling up with 8-Ball, and he's going to take us straight back into cyclone country far up north. A song about tropical resilience. The rain comes down in buckets. The wind tries to blow the roof off, but the locals just crack another tinny and wait it out. It's called Cyclone Country from 8-Ball Aiken on Sunday Country.

0: 420 Pies, Australia's original fan food. Monday at the G will be huge. The Pies and the D's go head-to-head for a special Big Freeze game.
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1: I know you would, Johnny. The Man in Black, a song that they say redefined his entire legacy. Many consider that sort of a final confession. He was so frail when he recorded Hurt, Johnny Cash, that he could only work for about 20 minutes at a time. Amazing. 18 to 8, here's a gentle midlife apology to a wife for the realisation of a man who pursued a country star dream only to find himself at 30. To settle down with a bottle and a guitar instead, wondering if he's let his partner down by not being more mature. It's Don Williams and Amanda on Sunday Country. I've held it.

From Tamworth to Nashville, Lee Kernaghan to Glen Campbell. If it's country, it belongs right here. Sunday Country on 3YBFM.

What a voice on Sunday Country. Yeah, it's sort of a voice that sounds like it's been carved out of a 100-year-old gum tree. The timber in Josh Turner and his dulcet tones. Bit of cryptic trivia too for the songwriters out in Sunday Country Land. That track was actually co-written by the then-unknown Chris Stapleton, long before Chris was a superstar in his own right with that song Tennessee Whiskey. Well, we've spent the morning thus far with some absolute legends like Johnny Cash and Conway Twitty. How about some Kenny and Dolly now? A song all about pure magic, a rare find with real love. See you back after 8 on Sunday Country.

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2: 11 degrees in Melbourne, partly cloudy today, a top of 18. It's 8 o'clock. Good morning, I'm Brian Wilson. Six people have been arrested following a brawl at Flinders Street Station last night. Police were called after witnesses reported up to 10 people, some armed with machetes, were seen fighting in the concourse area around 10 p.m. Four people who jumped on a train were arrested by PSOs, who also seized a number of the machete weapons. Two other people were arrested nearby. A 17-year-old was taken to hospital with a laceration to his arm. Of the six arrested, a 22-year-old has been charged. He's been bailed to appear before the Melbourne Magistrates Court in November. The remaining five, all under 16, have been released pending further inquiries. An audit of 11,000 rental properties across Melbourne has revealed more than half have failed to meet minimum standards, including having functional kitchens, energy-efficient heating and lockable external doors. The audits took place between 2021 and 2024 and found that there was also a higher rate of failures in disadvantaged suburbs. Western Australian police are preparing a report for the coroner following another fatal shark attack. Carolee Getsimbanis reports.
3: The 35-year-old man was spearfishing with family when he was bitten by a suspected 4.5-metre shark on Saturday morning at Michaelmas Island off Albany. He was rushed by boat to the Albany Marina, almost a 13-kilometre journey, where he was met by paramedics. But despite their best efforts, he could not be saved. The species of shark remains unknown. It's the second shark attack fatality in just 3 weeks after Stephen Mataboni was killed by a shark while spearfishing at Horseshoe Reef off Rottnest Island in mid-May. Carolee Katsimbanis reporting.
2: Overseas, Pope Leo has used an address at Madrid's Royal Palace to criticise global leaders who are fanning the flames of polarisation to gain popularity. In his first official tour of an EU country outside Italy, the pontiff called on political figures to reject sterile simplifications and to instead invest in helping youth appreciate diversity. On the eve of Big Freeze 13 at the MCG tomorrow, motor neurone disease researchers say they're on the verge of finding a cure, thanks to the more than $140 million raised by the late Neil Danaher's Fight MND Army. And lockdowns in Australia during the COVID pandemic have resulted in thousands of cancer cases being missed. Checking finance this hour, one Aussie dollar is buying 70 US cents.
0: The Chery Tiggo 7 Super Hybrid. 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
2: Tete Yenge has scored a magnificent goal for the Socceroos on his Australian debut in their friendly against Switzerland. The Aussies were down 1-0 in the second half, but levelled the score in the 56th minute to finish the match with a draw. The call on Paramount.
4: Connor Metcalf, square ball for Yenge. Goal on debut for the Socceroos, and their bright start to the second half rewarded.
2: AFL and Round 13 continues today with Sydney taking on St Kilda this afternoon while Essendon play Carlton. Last night, West Coast down Port Adelaide by 6 points, while reigning premiers Brisbane defeated the Gold Coast by 31 points, while North Melbourne were smashed by the Dockers, going down by 124. And at the LIV Golf event in Spain, Aussie Cam Smith is tied for fourth after a 5-under at Round 3, and Oscar Piastri is off position 7 for the Grand Prix tonight. And that's the latest news and sport.
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14: Your four-day forecast for the Great South Coast. Firstly, for Sunday, slight chance of a shower throughout the morning, becoming mostly sunny in the afternoon, and northwesterly winds 15 to 25 k's, becoming light late afternoon. Monday, partly cloudy and 17. Tuesday, sunny and 19. Wednesday, showers and 18. For Sunday, Warrnambool, Port Ferry, Mortlake and Terang, all heading for 17.
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14: It's 12 degrees right now.
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14: Eight. Good morning, Len Johns for Sunday Country. Playing the country songs that I'd want to hear if I were you. And hopefully I get that job done. With our final hour this hour, some Irish country, being the King's birthday long weekend. A nod to our Commonwealth cousins over there. We also have Don McLean, Lynn Anderson, Glenn Campbell, the Bellamy Brothers, Big and Rich shortly as well, and Alan Jackson. Great lineup to wrap up Sunday Country this morning. But actually, this very day, the 7th of June back in 1982, not even 5 years after the King had passed, Graceland, the mansion, opened today back in 82 for public tours in Memphis. And going to kick it off too with a cinematic tale of desperate devotion. A man hitching through the cold, through the grey downpour, searching town after town for the woman who walked out on him. Unfinished business, the lengths we go to for love. It's Kentucky Rain, Elvis on Sunday Country.

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As we drove on through the rain, as he listened, I explained, and he left me alone.

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1: From yarn spinning tales to truck driving classics, it's all the Big Country Songs, Sunday Country. On

easing you into another Sunday morning with a Sunday country morning and the ultimate country pickup line from the Bellamy Brothers, proving a good joke never dies. They pinched that line from an old Groucho Marx movie. Some of those movies, by the way, now 100 years old, the early Marx Brothers stuff. If I said you had a beautiful body, would you hold it against me? It's 18 past eight. Moving on with a larger-than-life character, rolling into town with a by-the-whole-bar attitude, poking fun at the glitzy excess of the city while remaining unashamedly country. It's the ultimate country entrance, none other than Big and Rich and Save a Horse, Ride a Cowboy. Dum da da dum da da dum da da dum da da da da dum da da dum.

Beautiful. Of course, it's the King's birthday long weekend, and what a time to give our Commonwealth cousins a big nod with a double shot, the final double shot for the Sunday Country Show this morning. And a whistle and a banjo win every time for hopefully a quiet one thus far for you. The song's meaning, by the way, a tender reflection on enduring love, a man looking at his lifelong partner and seeing not the years that have passed, but the same young girl he fell for decades ago, proving that true love never ages, it just matures. Beautiful. From the Furies, when you were sweet 16. We'll stay over there in the UK with the pride of Ireland. Mick and Tony, Foster and Alan, Maggie on Sunday Country. I want

0: for 4 and 20 Pies, Australia's original fan food. Monday at the G will be huge. The Pies and the D's go head-to-head for a special Big Freeze game.
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It's Sunday Country. Love the way Billy Joe Spears countrifies that classic from Gloria Gaynor, I Will Survive. That cover came around the same time too, in 1979. Being the King's birthday long weekend, worth noting that Billy Joe Spears was actually massive over there in the UK. She had more top 40 hits there than she did back home in the States. They loved her no-nonsense Texas attitude. We all did. And great cover from Billy Joe, I Will Survive. It is 17-9, a proud Gippsland boy, born and bred in Sale. His name, Alex Watt. It's a beautiful long-distance anthem for anyone who's ever been miles away from the person they love. This, that quiet pat to both look at the horizon at the same time. It's called Watching the Sun Go Down. Alex Watt on Sunday Country.

Under a Snow Blind Moon, what a masterclass in atmospheric storytelling from an Aussie legend, Broderick Smith, all about that stark, freezing clarity you only get under a winter moon. And our first edition, winter edition of Sunday Country. Yeah, it was 75, Broderick Smith, when we lost him back in 2023, but that voice is timeless as ever. By the way, Brod was the front man for the Dingoes. Remember that band who, they say, basically invented Aussie country rock back in the day? Well, a perfect way again to bring the curtain down for another edition of Sunday Country. The legendary Glen Campbell, career-defining anthem, Rhinestone Cowboy. Enjoy the rest of your King's Birthday long weekend. See you back next Sunday morning from 6 for more Sunday Country. Hooroo. I've been

0: 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Discover the RoboVac range that changes all that at Harvey Norman Electrical Warrnambool.
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2: 12 degrees in Melbourne, partly cloudy today, a top of 18. It's 9 o'clock. Good morning, I'm Brian Wilson. The owner of Melbourne's Albion Hotel has hit out at the state government over the city's wave of arson attacks. Nine reporter Emily Rice explains.
3: Well, Dominic Porter himself is a victim of what he calls the reign of hospitality terrorism in Melbourne. He's spoken to News Limited and says that the Premier has done a disgraceful job of addressing the concerns in these so-called bar wars. So the Albion Hotel was firebombed in April. He himself was targeted in his family home with a masked and armed intruder some weeks later. There have been 35 incidents where hotels, bars and adult entertainment venues have been targeted mainly with arson attacks. He says that the Labor Party really needs to step up and address the crime crisis. He says not just hospitality industry, but people across Victoria are really concerned about the crime rate.
2: Lockdowns across Australia during the COVID pandemic have resulted in thousands of cancer cases being missed. SMH The Age says a new study published in Lancet Oncology looked at seven countries, including Australia, and showed more than 55,000 people were not diagnosed due to lockdowns, some suffering devastating consequences. Meanwhile, passengers holding COVID-era travel credits with Virgin Australia have just 3 weeks to use them. The airline says travellers must book and fly before the June 30 deadline. Qantas credits for the COVID period no longer expire, but they can only be claimed as refunds by contacting the airline. The federal opposition has slammed the approval of a $250 million loan to a foreign company by the government's Export Credit Agency. Export Finance Australia granted an Indian renewables financier $258 million in September last year. The agency says the funding will demonstrate opportunity in the region despite no Australian companies operating there. Nationals MP David Littleproud told Today it's unbelievable.
4: A Indian-owned, government-owned organisation to invest in the Pacific? I mean, I thought we were meant to have a future made in Australia. That's what Anthony Albanese's been talking about. Well, let's make it here. And let's use Australian dollars to be able to build it.
2: And briefly, researchers say they're edging closer to a cure for motor neurone disease. Almost half of 11,000 rental properties audited across Melbourne have failed to meet the required standards. Six people have been arrested after a brawl involving machetes at Flinders Street Station overnight. And there are concerns over heat at the World Cup, which starts later this week. In finance, one Aussie dollar is buying 70 US cents.
0: The Chery Tiggo 7 Super Hybrid. You'll love it as much as we do. 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
2: Port Adelaide held off a late surge by West Coast to record a 77-71 point win last night. Power coach Josh Carr said there's still scope for improvement.
5: Yeah, well, I think we stood up under it. You know, there's a number of contests where it looked pretty dangerous for us, and to just get the win and grind it out and walk away with the 4 points is what we needed to do.
2: In the other games, Brisbane defeated the Gold Coast and North Melbourne were smashed by the Dockers, going down by 124 points. Round 13 continues with Sydney taking on St Kilda this afternoon, while Essendon face Carlton. In Super Netball, it's the hometown derby today with the Vixens up against the Mavericks. And Aussie Caris Davidson carded a par round 3 to be 4 strokes off the lead at the LPGA event in California. And that's the latest news and sport.
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8: Your four-day forecast for the Great South Coast. Firstly, for Sunday, slight chance of a shower throughout the morning, becoming mostly sunny in the afternoon, and northwesterly winds 15 to 25 k's, becoming light late afternoon. Monday, partly cloudy and 17. Tuesday, sunny and 19. Wednesday, showers and 18. For Sunday, Warrnambool, Port Ferry, Mortlake and Terang all heading for 17.
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8: It's 12 degrees right now.
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11: Good morning. It's the big freeze weekend. Some people say it's the king's birthday, but, you know, we know it's the big freeze weekend.
12: We watch all the celebs go down the slide.
11: We do, and we're not doing anything down the slide today, but we are focusing on a man who's got a terrific new show that's about to start on ABC and on iView if you want to watch it. It's called Stuff the British Stole.
12: He's a delight. Mark Fennell, you might remember him or know him from hosting Mastermind. Yep. He's done all manner of things. He's got a radio and television background.
11: This is a wonderful little show he's got. This is Series 3, so there's two others if you've missed it, but well worth having a look at. And the first episode, which we'll talk to Mark about, is all about tea.
12: It is hilarious, a hilarious history. I never would have imagined there is so much to learn about the history of tea.
11: So we'll talk about his dinner party guests, about his kitchen skills, his signature dish, and tea.
12: Yes.
11: And one of the things you can have with tea is M-I-N-T.
12: Well,
11: mint.
12: You've got to have a Bicky with your tea. Exactly. I mean, it's just custom. And the Bicky of choice this week is the mint slice. Is it a yay or an A?
11: Oh, yay. My absolute favourite biscuit, the Monte Carlo for the normal, you know, creamy biscuit, and the mint slice.
12: I like the mint slice, though. Some might argue it is akin to a toothpaste covered in chocolate.
11: Well, go bring them on. Bring them in. I'll argue with them. Not a problem. The poll's coming up later on. But Mark Fennell from Stuff the British Stole is next here on Food Bites with Sarah Patterson.

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1: World traveller, host of Stuff the British Stole. It's Mark Fennell and he's our special guest this week.
0: And we start, as usual, with our favourite question.
1: I'm going to take a punt here, and judging by your podcast history alone, I'm guessing that you are a bit of a kitchen whiz and you enjoy your time in the kitchen.
2: It is quite literally the first thing I think about in the morning. What can I make for dinner that my kids will actually eat? It's my favourite thing in the world to cook. It's actually my happy place. Like, the kitchen is my happy place.
0: So this is where journalist and maker of things comes in. So are you a maker of things, or are you just stick it in the frying pan, let's go? Or are you creative?
2: Well, look, there are days when stick it in the frying pan and let's go is the only, I think we all know that is the only way to operate. Like, but if given the time, I'm mad for a dinner party. So I'm mad for like, plan it out, go shopping, buy things you don't really need. Screw it. Let's make it. Let's make more than we need. And oh, look, we've overcated. Like, I'm that person.
1: Oh.
2: If given the time, I will spend too much money and I will cook too much food. And I think that's like my baseline way of navigating through the world.
1: All right. So this sounds a bit next level then, Mark. So what would be your signature dish if you had one?
2: So I like doing something slow roasted. Because I'm an aging man, and that's all what aging men like to do. We love slow roasting. So if in doubt, a lamb shoulder is probably like my go-to. And then because you have a few of those and then you can kind of build lots of kind of condiments and things around it. If we're catering for lots of people, like 15 or 20, that I will kind of always gravitate back towards something with a lamb shoulder because it's a little bit set and forget.
1: Well, judging by the fact it's your special day, I'm predicting there's also cake in your future today. Are you a sweet tooth?
2: I'm actually not, but everyone else in my family is. So I anticipate that sweetness will come and, well, that sounded sus, didn't it? didn't mean it to sound that way at all. I anticipate that there will be some kind of, like, actually, to be honest with you, cake is fine. Ice cream cake, though, I never lost that thing. You know when you're a kid and, like, they do, like, the Macca's ice cream cake? To me, that is still the height of sweetness. Like, that is the height of, like, an event. You can get a Macca's ice cream cake, you're doing great in life.
1: It's funny you should mention that because the height of sophistication for Kevin is the Macca's soft serve from the drive-thru.
0: Correct.
2: I'm with you.
0: Yep.
2: I'm with you. Do you add toppings, though, or?
0: No. Sorry.
2: Purist. Very purist. Okay, all right. Fair enough.
0: Now, the other question we like to ask, and this is very apt given the first episode of Series 3 of Stuff the British Stole, which is about to hit on ABC and iView, coffee or tea? Now, we know what you are on the series because it's a fabulous episode to start the series, but what are you? Are you a coffee person or are you now, from your television show, are you a tea drinker?
2: I am a dyed-in-the-wool coffee drinker.
0: Oh, right.
2: Yeah, and so I dedicated weeks of my life to travelling the world to find out how tea had been nicked from China and smuggled into India. And everywhere I went, everyone's offering me tea, and I'm like, this definitely isn't just dirty water. That's my favourite. I will say it's actually, you know, the show takes like 7-8 weeks to film all around the world. But one of the very last things we did in England is actually the first scene, the first episode of season 3, where I met a former butler to the king, who is now King Charles. And we asked him, like, can you teach Mark how to do a proper English tea? And he just delighted in teasing me and making fun of me. And it was the most fun I've ever had. And his house is strewn with royal things, right? He's got royal things everywhere. And he was so desperate to tell us his real thoughts about, you know, Prince Andrew and things like that. I was like, okay. But you've seen it. Like, he's the most fun ever. But he also just decided to just completely bully me. And it was great. It was really fun.
0: Yeah. No, it was very funny. Very early in that episode, when you pick the tea, Sarah hasn't seen this yet, but when you pick the teacup, I've got a mug, but you pick the teacup up and you know how you do that thing with your pinky?
1: Yeah.
0: When you've got a teacup to make yourself look all nice and all kind of like royal and all that.
2: Mm.
0: Please tell everybody what that actually means according to your mate on the show.
2: So apparently it used to be a sign that you had syphilis.
1: Oh.
0: which no, must
1: I wasn't expecting that.
2: Neither was I.
0: That's about as left field as we've ever been on this show, I think.
1: Oh, so extreme.
0: Something a little more mundane coming up next. We'll talk about Mark's journalistic path. That's right here on Food Bites with Sarah Patterson.

0: Sunday morning, a long weekend, and you're listening to Food Bites with Sarah Patterson. Our guest this week, the man who's fronting the new series on the ABC called Stuff the British Stole, it's Mark Fennell.
1: Kevin, he has got an amazing CV.
2: You've done a lot of radio, you've done a lot of podcasting now, you're doing the television series Mastermind, all those things.
3: Yes.
2: It's a lovely little smorgasbord of different bits and pieces that do all, you know, books. How subtle was that?
3: You mean this one?
2: Yeah. Oh, that one, yes. Stuff the British Stole. What floats your boat the most?
3: It's funny when you describe all the things I do. It sounds like a real testament to ADHD. The number of things I do. If somebody asks me what my actual job is, because you're right, I do lots of different things. I do TV shows and podcasts and books and stuff like that. My job is to be professionally curious, is how I say it. Like, whether I'm, you know, grilling nerds on Mastermind, or we're doing the podcast at the ABC, or the TV shows, my job really at its core is to just move through the world and be curious and make people feel safe to want to talk to me. Like, one of my big rules is I don't have opinions in public on lots of things, because my job is so that people feel safe, whether no matter what their political opinion is, no matter what their worldview is, I want people to feel safe that I will listen to them fairly. And sometimes that's hard, right? Because there's lots of stuff going on in the world right now that I think, you know, we've all got thoughts and feelings for. But ultimately, your job as a journalist is to just remain completely curious about the world. And that's how we get people, you know, like Stuff the British Stole, for whatever it's worth, it's a spicy title. Like, well, believe it or not, they don't love it in the UK. But when they watch the show, when they see how we do it, see how we talk to people, they're always like, it was actually quite fair, isn't it? And I'm like, yeah, no, I'm aware. So it's about kind of creating an environment where people feel comfortable to talk to me and share whatever's going on in their life. And that's the stuff I enjoy most. And it's probably the one thread that connects all my strange different jobs together.
1: It's interesting, that observation from you about journalism. I guess that's the state of journalism today, that opinion has increasingly crept into it, and it's less about objectivity and some journalists are having an opinion. Do you have any thoughts on that?
3: Look, I understand it, and some of it's driven by the internet, right? Because the internet rewards opinion and strong emotions, be it either funny or angry or outraged. Like, those are the things that the algorithm responds to, right? And so I understand that. It's also why the principles of talkback radio, right? Like, you know, I've done plenty of talkback radio over the years, and the best way of getting some people to call in is to chuck out an opinion that gets people thinking and gets their own opinion going, right? Sometimes it's much better than starting with a question. It's actually start with a commentary. So I don't inherently have a problem with it. It's just not a thing I've chosen for me, right? So I'm not sitting here, I wouldn't dream of judging how other people execute their careers. And, you know, some of my favorite people in the world are people who've got, like, really strong, you know, funny or outrageous opinions. That's fine. And it's a perfectly viable way to move through the world. It just doesn't work very well for me, I've found. Like, I'm much more effective if I create an environment where people feel like they can talk to me, and I don't kind of walk in the room with a bunch of baggage.
1: Yeah.
3: Generally speaking, that works better for me. But the horses for courses, hey.
2: Yeah.
1: Absolutely.
2: Is there anywhere inside you that wants to do that kind of either television or radio at any time in the future where you do sort kind of say, okay, well, this is what I want to do now. I want to tell you my opinion. I want to share my opinion with you.
3: I'm a big believer in never say never, because, like, I started off as a 19-year-old movie reviewer, and now I chase stolen artifacts around the world like Indiana Jones. Careers change. So I would never say never, but at the moment it's just not where my head is at. But, you know, I used to work many years ago, I used to work for Andrew Denson, and he was always mad. He always had great, like, phrases that he loved to whip out. And one of them was, like, life is short, careers are long, you know? Like, we're doing this right now because this is what we're passionate about right now. But we move through seasons and things will change. So at the moment, no, but maybe there'll be something just so unbelievably outrageous that I break my rules. But it'll be, if I decide to do that, it'll have to be like a profound shift, and then everything will shift afterwards, because otherwise you're inconsistent and you're pretty open to criticism at that point.
0: Coming up, we're going to talk to Mark about his dinner party dream guests, dead or alive, right here on Food Bites with Sarah Patterson.
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1: Mark Fennell. He's the host of Stuff the British Stole, and he's our guest this week.
0: Yes, and we're setting the table now. Let's get ready.
1: Mark, you told us at the start of our chat that you are a dinner party kind of guy. You like hosting them and having them and having people around. So to put you on the spot, if you could invite anybody you liked along to your dinner party, ooh, dead or alive, who comes to mind?
2: Steve Jobs, because I reckon the co-founder of Apple. I reckon he'd be fascinating. Who else? Stephen Fry. I interviewed Stephen Fry in season 2 of Stuff the British Stole, and he was just the most delightful, warm, engaged, curious human being. I just think he would improve any dinner party. I would also just say anybody that was in that particular series of Celebrity Traders UK would probably be quite good. Yeah. Sorry, that's my hidden passion is Traders. I love that show. I would say, I mean, it's tempting to go with the big religious ones, isn't it? Like your Jesus and your Muhammad's and just see how they get on.
1: Yeah.
2: You know, like when Jesus turns the water into wine, does anybody partake? Like it's kind of tempting to just see how that goes.
0: Good for catering.
2: Yeah. I mean, it takes the beverage thinking out of the equation, right?
0: Correct.
2: If I deal food,
0: yep,
2: I deal with food, you know, Jesus deals with wine. I mean, that feels like a good partnership.
0: Yeah.
2: Normally I deal with savouries and my wife deals with sweets. If we bring Jesus into the mix, I don't know. That's sort
1: of. All bases covered, yeah.
2: All bases covered, yeah. And then, I don't know, maybe get the Rolling Stones in for entertainment. They'll play in the living room, won't they?
1: Anyway, really, mix up for it.
2: Yeah, it's funny because you say alive or dead and somehow I feel like they're both and could go either. Like, they could just keep living forever.
0: Yeah, it depends with Keith. You're never quite sure what's going on.
2: I know. How is it that Keith is still going and so many other people have died?
0: Yep.
2: How is that a thing?
0: No, I don't know.
1: One of the seven wonders of the world.
0: It is. It absolutely is. Now, we talked about you maybe, juxtapositioning yourself into shock jock radio land. One thing I do want to ask you about, which you allude to on your website, tell us about your past little professional dabble into the world of hand modelling.
1: Oh,
2: so my dad was a photographer, and as a kid, I would just hang around on shoots. One day when I was about 8, 9, maybe 10, he was shooting a campaign for a toilet company. and was for sort of wipes, you know, wipe down the toilet, which is a product that nobody needs, but anyway. And the hand model, the female hand model, did not turn up. And so Dad looks at my hands as a 9-year-old and goes, they'll pass for a woman's hand. They'll do. And so somewhere out there is my hands holding a sanitary pad, wiping down the side of a toilet and pretending to be a female hand. And it's out there somewhere in the archives of this particular toilet company. And that is my very brief sojourn into the world of hand modelling
1: as
2: a child.
1: I'm sure it's some of your finest work.
2: In my mind, it could have been a whole future career that I hadn't thought of. If I moisturise more, maybe I can still go back there. Who knows?
1: Now, Mark, to finish up, we love to ask our guests if they have a kitchen tip or a cooking tip to share. Do you have one of those?
2: A really good mate of mine is Adam Liao, the very famous chef, and he has this rule that any kitchen appliance that can only do one thing, you should get rid of. Yep. And I love Adam, and I think Adam's a genius, but I think he's wrong. I think my thing is a rice cooker.
1: Yeah.
2: Now, because I'm half Singaporean and I'm ethnic, we believe in rice cookers. If in doubt, buy a rice cooker. Don't do it on the stove. It's too hard. You burn it. I can't do it. Just get a rice cooker. That's my one rule. With that one exception, I think Adam's rule is fine. Never buy an appliance.

0: appliance that can only do one thing. Get appliances that can do more than one thing. Excellent. Also, no one needs an air fryer. Just use an oven.
1: Like, we've been told that. George Kalambaras told us that.
2: Yes,
1: said they
2: did.
1: Do all the things that the air fryer does.
0: Yeah, I mean, it's funny because there's a very famous chef in Melbourne by the name of Ben Shuri, who runs this awesome restaurant called Attica. He's got an Instagram content thing that he's doing at the moment, which is chef versus air fryer. He's almost convinced me, and he's trying to like see what he can do with an air fryer, and he's almost convinced me. But then every time I look at it, I'm just like, but just use the oven. It's just a bigger air fryer. What are we doing here? So that's my, come at me, air fryer, big air fryer. That's my hot take
1: for the time being. Cop a wave of criticism now.
0: All of the air fryer fans.
2: So much for the man who didn't have opinions on anything.
0: Oh, I walked right into that air fryer, didn't I?
2: Mark, congratulations on series 3 of the show, mate. It's fantastic. It's a terrific, terrific watch and very entertaining and very enlightening. And thank you for being on the show, mate, and good luck for the future.
1: Thank you.
0: You two are delightful. This has been so much fun. Thank you so much for having me. I appreciate it.
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0: You're listening to Food Bites with Sarah Patterson. There is more on the podcast with Mark Fennell. The stuff that Captain Cook stole is included in that podcast. So have a listen. Now we get to the poll, though, and I've been looking forward to this one because this is my favourite biscuit.
1: Yes, we're putting the mint slice with our cuppa this week. Is it a yay or a nay for you? Kevin will polish off the whole packet. It's guaranteed.
0: Absolutely.
1: And Stephen Reitman will be first this week. Now, he says, now we're talking. Love a good toothpaste bicky, fresh breath and a chalky hit as you walk into a meeting. Now, there's an interesting take. Do that instead of having a mint.
0: He's a genius. Jim Wilson is not because he says nay.
1: Oh, come on, Jim. We know you don't have a sweet tooth. Old Croaky says, I'd love to say yes, but I can't bring myself to. I've had toothpaste that tasted better.
0: Oh, really?
1: Kevin disagrees.
0: Stephen Quatermain is in my court. He says 1,000% yes.
1: Jeff Shuler says, yes, but I know this will sound like hearsay. The Aldi version is much better and cheaper. Ooh, says Jeff.
0: We're off to discover.
1: Controversial.
0: Royboy29 says, not bad with a coffee.
1: Or a cup of tea. Susan Cape says, yes.
0: Mervyn Gregory Hughes, nay.
1: That surprises me. I can picture Merv with a cuppa and a mint slice.
0: I think Merv's been hacked.
1: Wharfie Time says, mouthful of Milo with a shot of toothpaste.
0: Tony Tardio says, rarely.
1: G'day, Tony. Bart J. Shaw, he says, it's a yes and keep them in the freezer.
0: That's a bit extreme, I reckon. The freezer. The fridge, yes. The freezer, I'm not sure. Deb Murphy says a big yes, just demolish the packet.
1: That's right. You have to have them by the packet, Deb.
0: On you, Deb.
1: David Burt says they're okay, I guess. However, I much prefer their gooey sibling, the caramel crown.
0: One at a time. Rebecca Ann Kane says, hell yes, I can't get them up here in Thailand, but I make a tray slice, which is as close as I can get.
1: Oh, it sounds delicious.
0: I'd try it. I'd give it a go.
1: Sue Landry, yes, please.
0: Peter Carey says a yes for me. My mum used to make them for Arnott's when they had a factory along Coronation Drive in Brisbane back in the early 1970s.
1: Oh, that's a lovely memory,
0: Peter. It is, isn't it?
1: Yes. Anthony James says, a packet never lasts long in my cupboard.
0: Or my fridge. Mm. Dave Byrne says, it is the superior biscuit.
1: Sam Robinson, yay.
0: Diana O'Neill says, I haven't had these for over a decade. They're way too sweet.
1: Tess Tremors, eating one right at this moment. It's a hell yeah.
0: Kim Fielding says, they are awesome.
1: Carly Bonavia, she says, they are the best.
0: Dean Felton says, magnificence, even better refrigerated.
1: Yes, Kevin concurs.
0: Oh, yes.
1: Nikki Elias says, nut, chocolate and fake mint, I cannot do.
0: And Matt Cummins is our final contestant.
1: Oh, hello, Matt.
0: Matt says, it's a yay. And then Matt goes, OMG, oh, my God, they're on sale at Woolies for $2.75.
1: Get in there. There's going to be a rush.
0: I bought a $2.75 packet and I can vouch for the fact they taste really, really, really good.
1: They haven't changed the recipe or the taste?
0: No.
1: Just the size.
0: Just the price. Oh, the size, yeah, that's another debate. No, 9%. Yes, 91%.
1: Resounding.
0: Thank you, Linesman. Thank you, Ball Boys. Gavin Miller's Classic Hits Countdown is coming up next. In the footy, it's the Bombers, the Blues and the Big Freeze tomorrow. Yeah. Enjoy the rest of your Sunday.
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20: 12 degrees in Melbourne, partly cloudy today, a top of 18. It's 10 o'clock. Good morning. I'm Brian Wilson. In breaking news, police in the United States are searching for a gunman after a mass shooting at a community festival in Toledo, Ohio. Families ran for cover as dozens of shots rang out. Officers say many people have been hospitalized. Speculation over the future of Premier Jacinda Allen's leadership continues today, with mobile billboards appearing around the city, urging Victorians to ditch the witch. The campaign harks back to a similar push against former Prime Minister Julia Gillard in 2011. The latest freshwater strategy poll shows Labor trailing the coalition 48 to 52 on a two-party preferred basis. Six people were arrested after a brawl involving machetes at Flinders Street Station last night. Five were all under 16. Meanwhile, a machete-wielding teen accused of an attempted carjacking in Melbourne's northwest has been freed on bail. Two Good Samaritans intervened to prevent the 16-year-old from making off with a woman's car at a shopping centre on Friday night, but he was granted bail due to his clean criminal record. Former detective Charlie Bezina told Today that's not fair on the victim.
21: She is terrified. She will not go about her normal business forever and a day now. You look at that footage. This 16-year-old towers over her. He's not a child, he's a man. And to be treated as such and then to be given bail is absolute disgrace.
20: To other news, and police are appealing for witnesses to a fatal collision just outside Shepparton in north central Victoria. A 30-year-old woman has died following the two-car crash on the Midland Highway around 5:30 yesterday afternoon. Operation Regal continues through to tomorrow night, with police calling for drivers to take extra care. Federal Sports Minister Annika Wells is facing a fresh round of allegations for using taxpayer-funded chauffeured cars for short trips in Canberra. Expenses have revealed a single 3-kilometre ride cost taxpayers $337. Another short trip blew out to over $250. The new allegations come after the minister was forced to repay $10,000 earlier this year for travel abuse breaches. The Geelong suburbs of Highton and Belmont will be part of a testing of a new emergency system next month. At 2 p.m. on July 18, phones in the area, even if they're set to silent, will receive a test message accompanied by a loud beeping tone that'll last for around 10 seconds. The test is part of a new national alert system that'll be rolled out across the nation in October.
0: And checking finance this hour, one Aussie dollar is buying 70 US cents.
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0: North Melbourne coach Alistair Clarkson has slammed his side's failure to step up against Fremantle. The Dockers broke the game open with a 9-goal blitz in the second quarter, then powered away to set a club record with a 124-point victory. Clarkson far from impressed with the Kangaroos' performance.
1: Oh, well, Fremantle were good and we were dreadful. We were just nowhere in that space today. You know, they're top of the ladder for a reason and you just can't afford to not be really, really competitive in that space. We were dreadful in that space.
0: In the other games, Brisbane defeated the Gold Coast and West Coast down Port Adelaide. A swag of players are facing fines for Friday night's brawl between Hawthorn and the Western Bulldogs. And the Socceroos have had a 1-1 draw against Switzerland in the World Cup friendly. And that's the latest news and sport.
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